0: Yes. Could there not be an investor in this named Jack something or other? And it's, that's the backstory.
1: Maybe, but I think it's more just obviously the cards in Vegas. Yeah, and every other suit has been taken, right? Although there aren't
0: it could be the queens because that just doesn't add up, right? Because the players are going to be males.
1: And
0: the kings is taken.
1: Right.
0: The aces is taken. It's the highest remaining card in the deck that hasn't been used. Why not?
1: So this is just according to a quick Google search. Hi, Beto. Historically, the card was known as a knave, meaning servant. It was renamed to Jack in the 19th century simply because the K for knave conflicted with the K for king during indexing. So that's not,
0: doesn't really
1: powerful.
0: No.
1: If it's essentially the servant, because it's underneath
0: you don't want to be the servant.
1: The kings and the aces and the queens. So I need a little bit more explaining if you're going to summon
0: Jacks. It's like when expansion franchises or relocated teams go and they want to rebrand. Naming a team is much more difficult than you might think it is. Like they like to come up with a name that everybody's like, hey, that's actually pretty cool. It doesn't happen very often. Usually it's met with kind of indifference at best and derision at worst. That the league that's pretty darn good at naming teams, at least recently, are hockey teams. Like the Seattle Kraken is kind of a cool name. It's got a cool logo. They've got kind of the octopus tentacles on their uniform. The Utah Mammoth is kind of very unique, very specific. They got the cool Mammoth logo.
1: Not great. The Minnesota Wild, which we had a great one, the Minnesota North Stars, and then Dallas stole
0: them
1: and then took Stars. And I'm like, if you're going to, can you at least reset your name to something so that we could bring them, because we could bring the name back?
0: I'd agree with you, but Dallas Stars actually works.
1: It did work for them, but it screwed over Minnesota when they came back.
0: Logo for the Wild. There's too much going on.
1: No, Seattle can come back as the Supersonics.
0: Sure.
1: Right? Because OKC switched it up. And yeah, I just always get annoyed because what is the Wild? It's not, I don't know. It's just, there's nothing like to it. There's nothing Minnesota about it. And obviously what they could have done is tried to bring the Lakers back and bring them to hockey. But the Lakers are the Lakers. Now, no one can ever be the Lakers in anything ever again.
0: No.
1: Because of how... just how superfluous the Laker brand is.
0: Yeah, it's hard to do it. It's hard to come up with good ones, and you talked me out of Jacks. I'm not going to lie.
1: You talked
0: me out of Jacks.
1: I just want, I want a story, okay? And
0: yeah,
1: I want, and that would be fun. If they came up with, a full campaign about and got the players to kind of participate in it eventually. And
0: what if they only signed guys named Jack? Would that work for you?
1: I mean, Morales says Jack all the time, just as a kind of a thing. So, maybe he can come up with something.
0: You got it, Jack. 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We're going to have that Kawhi conversation about why the deal in Toronto isn't quite official yet. That's coming up next. Trudell is here for DeMarco on Thursday here on 710 ESPN.
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8: It's DeMarco Farr and Travis Rogers.
0: I can't dance at all.
14: What did you call it, Funchy?
0: The Caucasian two-step.
14: Yes, that's what I got. I got
1: What's
14: this.
1: What's the Caucasian two-step? The white man's overbite?
14: Yeah, I got that too.
8: Afternoons with DeMarco and Travis rolls on. Back to the

0: I didn't put in any requests. I figured DeAndre would take care of me at some point.
1: Yeah, I'll take care of today.
0: Yeah, yeah. I wasn't worried about it.
2: Do you know what happened in today? What's today? July 9th, 2019. Trudell, I'm kind of putting you on the spot a little bit.
0: Well, just tell me because I may have looked at the sheet.
2: The Clippers underwent a massive roster overhaul, starting with signing free agent forward and reigning NBA Finals MVP Kawhi Leonard. Day later, they would acquire Paul George via trade with the Oklahoma City Thunder to give the Clippers a superstar tandem. So that was supposed to be the launch of the Clipper rebrand. We're no longer the Clippers anymore, is the first really massive free agent that they were ever able to lure to the team. And then they kind of double dipped it, but they went and got Paul George as well. So that happened in 2019 today, and now we're talking about Kawhi Leonard actually going back to Toronto to kind of run it back where he won a title with them, was the finals MVP there. But it's still being held up because of the aspiration situation. Call it what you want, but the NBA has still not handed out punishments or a decision in this. The executive in charge of aspiration is in prison right now. The league is still investigating. I know that David Stern, I still think of David Stern, Adam Silver was saying, hey, we got to wrap this up pretty soon. But the Clippers were like, if you're going to take Kawhi Leonard, you have to take whatever punitive, situation that comes along with him. So two things for you. Number one, am I to understand that the Clippers will get punished and Kawhi Leonard will get punished? So if they're still together, then it's two punishments? Or is this just a Kawhi thing, and that if he goes somewhere else, the Clippers are off the hook?
0: So I think that it's the Clippers that are mainly on the hook for this, just in the sense that, like, when the Joe Smith thing happened, Minnesota circumvented the salary cap, and they hit the Wolves with five first-round picks that they weren't able to make, and that screwed the franchise over for 10 years.
2: Sure.
0: And Joe Smith, though, didn't get punished. I think they might have waived the deal or something, or I'd have to go back and double check, but it was, so that's, I think, in the context of this Kawhi Leonard deal to Toronto being on hold, I would think it's more on the lines of, well, Clippers, you can't promise out picks or swaps or whatever, because we may take them. And then Toronto is on the hook. So Toronto is probably same thing. Hey, we want to do this deal with the Clippers, but like, what's up?
2: So you think that the punishment will be handed down to the Clippers, and that Kawhi Leonard himself will not have to deal with any sort of give back of money, whatever? I don't even know really what they could do to him. I mean,
0: yeah. Well, so Kawhi. So yeah, I think it's the team that is held largely to the more degree of contempt for the salary cap circumvention than the player that just sort of agrees to it or can say, oh well, my agent did all that. My guess is there's no. There's no Kawhi Leonard like text message. I'm guessing that he had a conversation with his agent, who is his uncle, but
2: not anymore. Apparently, he hired somebody new.
0: For obvious reasons.
2: Sure,
0: but I mean, this has been such a long time now, and you're hearing all the jokes about the law firm and how they're billing everything. I mean, Pablo Torre, his podcast, Pablo Torre Finds Out, won the Pulitzer Prize for audio reporting on this. And I would encourage, if you don't know about it, it's super fascinating to listen to. There leaves zero doubt that the Clippers did this to me.
2: Couldn't agree more.
0: And it's like it's lined up like dollar for dollar. The amount of money that Steve Ballmer gave,
2: it's amazing how brazen
0: was
2: they
0: then
2: were.
0: Given to. Yeah, it's like come on.
2: They did not cover their tracks more effectively. Like you said, this is. I'm just making up numbers here, but like $10 in, $10 out. They didn't even change it a little bit. They didn't even run it through a second or third or fourth place. It was just, hey, we'll just put it over there and you go over there and pick it up. It was a really aggressive way to try to give a guy more money beyond what you're able to give him under the letter of the law.
0: Yeah, and so again, I suppose we should say allegedly, but like in the as Torre breaks down in the podcast, like Ballmer personally invested $50 million in Aspiration. Like Clippers signed a big deal, a sponsorship deal with Aspiration. The person on the other side of that is either serving jail time or just got convicted.
2: I think he's
0: right.
2: In.
0: Yeah, and so this is Sandberg. Joseph Sandberg pled guilty to federal wire fraud charges in 2025 for his role in a scheme that prosecutors say defrauded investors of $248 million, on and on and on. So, what would the law firm that's been investigating this for 10 months be doing if not finding things that
2: just go listen to the podcast.
0: Yeah.
2: Like you said, Joe Smith was five first-round picks.
0: So, and I... It's best to find
2: like what Joe's they shake, like you mentioned, shake tape. We see the way our first picked up with the hope kind of stuck in the mud for time. I just work everything.
0: Like $3 is a massive seat in mind. But yeah, the first pick.
2: They have to have us. We do this. They just watch because you cannot do it. We're stirring up a few minutes from now. You do something in the real world. If you see them in the league, and if Blake's really looking, you come down goofy for Jake ID, well, that's sort of because then it's around sites for the thing. It's just
0: so that I can kind of remember from the repository. So you know, and then the $10 to collect their old card. Not actually any
2: part. That part.
0: No, yeah, anything. Someone who did just put his name. Just, and if you lose a box, somebody eat me. Right, if you get first, like looking like that's mostly.
2: What do you want to hit me?
0: And for that first pick, and there's anything big that they love. I believe with Timber's days, and the deal, which is obviously and why be that? Seems doesn't have a team that.
2: I think they have under, but we're ticking for one of the pops. Like, no one's second. Right.
0: To me, the time is intent to limit build for one of each. Yep. And number as well. But we want to give player us to be.
2: Then you have to be careful. And see.
0: Well, this is the meaning of both Kawhi and Ryan in out. He agrees with the punkness, which to the end and the thing. Telegram asking for every. See this in reporting, so in Hill, we have to come on this. That's for us. Yank. Yeah, we had everything listed as well. Have this app, and you can do what you have to do. That is getting there. Interesting. Then you not just to be elected. This
2: is the credit. It's one way they would. But kind of anti disagreement trade was in to get. Talk was 20 and worse. It went was prized. It sheets and sheets be bought pictures. 20 to get kind of George Spitz. You'd over.
0: I think the only problem with this is with the lens. So I'll like. I thought LeBron, Tom, and Paul, and Packers 20, and they had a chance to freeze with Leonard, Paul, and next, the most only Canadian totally needed to be LeBron. Tech would be the best, any LeBron, and probably the also back. Oh, just that it's not there. There was never a expression. There was never the whole rim, or the swamp, and they went after the Disney off, and the clip never
2: did. You got to think things up. Partners and presentation that little games I hang on. Steps the idea of every day, even if they piece of skin to a and it's not a good one. Fine, all
0: the game is in that way. When I feel under, just a little score, but my court doesn't turn so well. They was the half the team leading it, and they held being like Marcel and I had a spent when then one BI got leading 2-6 as the lead team at the half meant

0: If he basically people will rob somebody to be leader, so they go to see some support, be screwed, they roll in or take doing it, which is so the public from the gun get ready for the five with it. For all the tequila versus the ice cap, please join Fonda. Woo! Here all the soaps. I like that.
1: Little cat,
0: you're fine. Never hear. Oh,
1: yeah, you look like you
0: can try to up the people for
1: a little time.
2: Okay, those.
1: I just stole the bag.
0: There's a break beat in a little bit.
2: I just made up. I should have a break. One to be, you know, you the fun. It's a little under the was that you knew before. I might not do I use persons.
1: But on the bitch.
0: Also, if they look to be correct. Only like what, 5 or 6 teams that had a real chance of winning the World Cup, and of those 5 or 6 teams, how many are left? Like 4?
2: They're basically everybody's still alive except for Brazil. I think some people thought.
0: So if you don't have one of those top picks, you're eliminated just by the luck of the draw.
1: But you could have picked teams that can get you deep into the playoff run.
0: She did.
2: Well, right, which is why her second team, Mexico, right, had 12 points. My second team was Turkey, right, who had 3.
1: In other words, Trudeau, I want you to get all the money because, you know, broke people like you need all the help, bro.
2: I mean.
1: How's that Hermosa Beach hat doing?
2: Look at that, just coming in like, what do you think I live with, in Ireland's
1: gated
2: neighborhood or something?
1: Yes!
2: No, I live on the other side of that street.
1: The other side of the beach.
2: Yeah.
1: Right near the beach. Boy.
0: I like your hat. I told you as much.
1: Oh, yeah.
2: Yeah.
1: You know why they have those colors right there.
0: Padre fans?
2: No, it's it's like the crest of Hermosa Beach.
1: Yeah, it's a beautiful set. Yeah, it's when you go in there. Hi, Trudeau.
2: Yeah.
1: Stick around, bro.
2: You know, I think we'll end up, I think
1: it's not going to be a draw.
2: If England or Spain win, then I or Funchy would tie Laura, and I think the most
1: fair, for Funch benefit. Nope.
2: The most fair thing would be to split the pot.
3: I got your 46 points,
2: but I can throw it out. I can throw it out to the group chat and see if anyone has a better idea.
1: No.
2: But since it's my fault, since I didn't lay it out beforehand, it makes it more.
1: We also didn't expect Mexico to win 3 games either.
3: Nope, but here we are.
2: 4, yeah.
1: Well,
2: yeah.
3: Here we are.
1: Yeah, possible.
0: Yeah,
1: I thought there'd be a couple of draws with those dudes.
0: No, 4 wins.
2: Well, they had the easy group. They had the easy group, and then they had a pretty soft opponent. So yeah, they took advantage, and they at least went out like warriors. Unlike Team USA,
0: they played their asses off. Real quick, Jonathan Kuminga still out there, still rumored that the Lakers are interested in him. Good fit. Like we can talk about whether or not we think it'll happen or not. Because I know I know that you are not feeling this at all. Where are you on this?
2: Do we have time now?
0: No, we got time.
2: Okay. So, in short, I think that, like, so for the Lakers, I think that he's the best, like, on paper, measurements, vertical heights, all that, possible guy that they could still get, right, for essentially a start. It would be either a starting slot or at least, like, the first guy in off the bench, but, like, big minutes and somebody that could probably acclimate to the style that the Lakers play. So I get all of that, actually. I don't think there's another player that's out there in free agency that could come in and at least, you know, have a chance to fit in. The downsides of it are, aside from the fact that, like, it didn't fit with the Warriors, and then the Hawks had a free look at him, or I shouldn't say free, because they had to pay draft compensation to get him, and they had to send Porzingis. But they at least had a look, and then they decided, you know what, we're not going to pick up
0: that. That always scares me.
2: The pushback to that point, though, Guido and I talked about this on Lakers Talk, they would have essentially made themselves a tax team or had to not pay somebody else, like McCollum, who was a really good fit in the backcourt. They didn't have a lot of playmaking since Trae Young got moved and everything. And his it would have been $24 million, and that would have put them in tax hell. So that you could argue they still like him. They actually maybe want to bring him back. They like the talent, but it just didn't fit with them salary-wise. The issue for the Lakers actually getting him is more just that, like, the money. What they can give him, even if they find a taker for a couple of contracts that they have to supplement with, say, like the second round picks they just got in exchange for DeAndre Ayton, then they still aren't going to have that much money relative to, like, what he wanted in the first place and the reason why he didn't just sign with the Warriors initially.

0: he offered.
1: So the fit to you is pretty good.
0: The fit's not bad to me. It's not perfect, but it's relative to what's out there. It's not bad.
2: I mean, last resort, you get Jonathan Kuminga, that's fine. But I just don't agree with necessarily what he wants to do on the basketball court. Everything that's been reported and everything that we've seen, he wants the ball in his hands. He wants to be a one-on-one blow-by guy. That's his type of game that he's trying to play. You played with two Hall of Famers in Stephen Curry and Draymond Green. And the role that they were trying to create for him over there wasn't essentially a bad thing. So they were trying to figure out ways to utilize his athleticism, to utilize being a lob there. Now, could that work with Luka Doncic? Possibly so, but you just seeing all the reports and seeing that he wasn't meshing well, wasn't buying into his role, and then the fact that they had to move on from him. And I get it, he's still young, but they moved on from him. And he goes to Atlanta Hawks. They have a position with him in Atlanta Hawks. There was games where he started. There were some games where he found himself kind of on the bench with Atlanta Hawks, especially when they made that you know, when they're in the playoffs, they had a chance to beat the New York Knicks in that first-round series. And you kind of see him not play as much as the series start to wind down. So that was kind of alarming for me as well. And the fact that he did not pick up on his team option, that was another thing that I was like, oh, I don't know. So that's why I'm kind of holding back on Jonathan Kuminga, because it just seems that he wants to play a certain style that doesn't really fit for a certain team.
0: But that's why he's available. Somebody at that talent level, that's why he's available, because of all those question marks. And that's why, if you're the Lakers and you can get him for half the price, it's basically the DeAndre Ayton situation from last year.
1: You took the words out of my mouth. This feels very DeAndre Ayton-y all over again. A guy that has ability, that has skill, that and this is not exclusive to the NBA. This happens. People will talk themselves into talent, even if there's all sorts of red flags attached to it, because it'll be different.
0: Think about dating. Yeah. It happens all the time. Somebody that's good looking is going to get a second, a third, a fourth chance sometimes in these things.
1: Oh, I'm well aware.
0: And he's good looking in this context.
3: By DeAndre, good. problems. Don't talk to Travis about that.
0: If you're fit, again, if you're the Lakers and you're sort of like, hey, look, like, this is all the money that we can give you, but what we can give you is another chance to sort of show that what they're saying about you with the Warriors, and then the fact that the Hawks didn't pick you up. Like, and by the way, you can kind of play how you want to play here. You're still going to be on the weak side of the floor, except it's going to be easier because it's going to be Luka Doncic that's attracting everything. And all you got to do is basically either catch and shoot or attack a closeout, rack it hard and go dunk, and then run up and down in transition, and Luka will hit you the hit-ahead passes. But what you do have to do, though, you do have to defend. And if you don't defend, then you just won't play because you won't be a part of the future, and then your next contract is screwed.
1: I just don't want another I ain't no Clint Capella situation showing up again. You know what I mean? Like, it's just but let's make your role very clear before you get here, and you need to understand this is what we're asking you to do. We're not asking you to reinvent your entire game so you can be the centerpiece of this. Mm-hmm. You need to fit in, you know, get along to get in.
2: Isn't that the same thing, though, that Steph Curry, you understand, with the Golden State, how their system is, the offense is going to run through his hands. It's going to be Steph Curry is going to get that look first. And then after that, it's kind of up for grabs as far as like who's going to rotate, who's going to cut to the basket. Well, he did not want to do that.
0: One subtle difference, though, I think, and maybe it's not that subtle, but Golden State plays a specific style that Steve Kerr almost put together because of Steph, and to have everything flow around Steph. And even Steph will give up the ball. He doesn't have the ball much, right? When he has it, everything's – so it requires everybody else to play a certain way. That's not how the Lakers play as much. That's not how much almost anybody else plays as much. And the sample size of what he did in Atlanta isn't large enough, I don't think, to like really evaluate on it. So I do think that in what the Lakers do, which is like mismatch hunt and screen roll and dive, and like he could do some of the stuff that basically Rui Hachimura did, where Rui would end up with the ball in the corner and either goes up quick, Rui's a better shooter than him, or, hey, Rui, just go get a shot in the final couple seconds of the shot clock. Kuminga can do that. Like, that's what he wants to do anyway. So I see the fit as being okay, especially if the money's low and the long-term commitment. You don't make the long-term commitment. It's a prove-it year for him if he's going to get that next deal. So that's the way in which I've talked myself into it being a reasonable option for the Lakers. But does Kuminga want that? Can he get something else somewhere else? That's going to be the trick, because I don't know. There are not a lot of teams out there that have the money unless they create the money.
1: Everything's kind of sort of done at this point in the offseason. Everybody's made most of their decisions. All right. It is a Cosm Ticket Thursday. Call 877-710-ESPN. That's 877-710-3776 right now. And caller number 7 is going to win a 4-pack of general admission tickets to experience the 2026 T-Mobile All-Star Game at Cosm on Tuesday, July 14th. 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
1: All right, guys, I'm going to throw a name at you. You tell me if you know what this name is. You both might, so we'll see how this goes. Nicola Costa Rica. Not the country, Costa Rica. Costa Rica. Nicola Costa Rica.
2: No.
1: And it's not a Latin name. It's a...
3: K-U.
1: K-U-S-T-R-I-C-I-A.
3: Wait, Costa is that the kid going to UCLA?
1: Yes. That's him.
3: Yeah.
1: He is a Serbian basketball player.
2: I saw that story, the amount of money, the NIL money.
1: Oh, yeah. So real quick, Serbian news outlet Meridian Sport reported a few days ago, July 4th, that UCLA had offered him a two-year deal worth $12 million. A source with knowledge of Costa Rica's multi-year deal.
2: Oh, two-year. Okay, yeah. So 60.
1: Yeah,
2: so
1: that's a little easy six.
2: No, well, that's less than Javonta was getting, like seven, though. Okay, so yeah, I thought
1: two
2: it was
1: years,
2: for one year,
1: millions.
2: That would have been crazy.
1: They would not confirm the actual amount, only to say that it was, quote, a sizable amount.
3: Yeah, he's leaving Real Madrid.
1: Right.
3: Yeah, the academy out there.
2: This is the new thing. Like, mm-hmm. College basketball, instead of getting the Euros, like Luka Doncic, that are coming right over to the league, they're making the stop for a year in college first, collect that NIL money, get acclimated to the United States, and then go into the draft.
3: It's smart, which means, hey, UCLA, you can get yourself a quarterback now. If you can give a basketball player how much money, the NIL deal, I mean, mind you, there's different people giving different money to different programs, but...
2: Which one does Ireland give more money to? I'll have to ask.
3: To his Idaho compound. That's where all his money's going right there. Blue Ice Vodka.
2: Ireland gives away a lot of his money.
3: Ireland's one of the nicest Ireland's guys. Again, I will never say anything bad about
2: very
3: Ireland.
2: Charitable
3: in my life.
2: Individual.
3: Yeah, he and Michael are fantastic. But it's the modern game, and I'm surprised UCLA is actually upping the ante on this.
1: I'm so ambivalent about this because I want the players to share in the spoils. I think it's reasonable, and I think it's right. But we've gotten to the point where, like, especially in college football, I guess, is no better either because the players move every single year regardless.
3: Mm-hmm.
1: But I've almost checked out entirely on college basketball. I haven't followed college basketball in the better part of 20 years.
2: Yeah, I don't watch much.
1: It's a very, very hard watch. And football, I still watch it because I love football. But we're getting to the point where these guys, like, even professional sports doesn't have free agency every year where you can just bounce around like this. And the numbers are getting to the point where you're not playing for UCLA. You're playing for some big dollar donor that decided they wanted to do this. You're not playing for the school. You're not making any connections. You're just there because somebody scratched you an enormous check. And I want them to get something, but I feel like we've completely lost our way with these numbers.
3: You know where this is happening a lot? We don't pay attention to it because we're not paying attention at all. College soccer and college tennis. A lot of these kids are in European camps, in academies, and they realize, hey, let's just say I'm at the Barcelona Academy. Well, I'm 16, and I'm not going to be a big-time pro. Do I really want to play a third division in Austria? I can go to the USA, get an education, and I'm going to get, let's just say, $100,000 to play in Alabama. Why not?
1: No,
3: especially in tennis.
1: I understand the incentive for the players to do this, and that's why I'm not trying to take the money off of their plates. I'd like you explained it well. This is an opportunity. I'm not the next John McEnroe or Steffi Graf, so let me go figure out how I'm going to live the rest of my life, and if I can get paid to do it along the way. But it's ruined college athletics for me. Like you know, I was a college baseball player. I still follow my Gauchos. I still enjoy watching them play. But every year, the team is 15 new guys, and that's it at a mid-major. At these bigger programs, it's all new guys every single year. This sounds like an old man screaming at the you know, into the void. It's not even fun. I don't know who they are. What makes sports fun is you live, you die, you grow, you fail, you succeed, and it's mostly the same guys. There's a through line of guys through it in pro sports, in college sports, that guys drop in and drop out, guys retire, guys get traded. But this is a joke.
2: Well, here's the one thing that's interesting, though, for me about this. And I think basketball, I would separate a little bit, although there are hints of this in it. In football, it seems like, for the most part, since all of the colleges are fully funded with, what, like 70, something like that, 80 scholarships, mm-hmm. And the people that play football in this country, still, you've got a lot of people that don't have a lot of money or are from places where basically like, okay, you can actually see the path, if you're a great athlete, to getting a college scholarship, getting an education. Go, forget about pros for a little bit. In college football, that ecosystem is supported for the most part for young athletes like mm-hmm. that because of how many scholarships, how many programs. But then you get to the non-revenue men's sports. You and I played them. You played baseball. I played soccer. And Beto just mentioned the foreign element. So when I was playying, if you had played in any pro team's youth system, you couldn't play D1.
1: Yep.
3: Oh, really?
2: You had to play D3.
1: Yep.
2: So therefore, and there are only 110 or something like that men's college teams. Alabama doesn't even have one. Now they changed that rule like 5-6 years ago now. And like I had a lunch with the Northwestern current soccer coach when they came to play UCLA, and he's recruiting, to Beto's point, some guy off of Arsenal's second team. And not only that, he's gonna try to find the money from NIL, from a donor, whereas we had one scholarship for the whole team when I was there. Crazy. Now they have five.
1: Yeah,
2: but
1: no.
2: So now American high school soccer players have a tiny, tiny percent chance of playing D1. And if they do, they're not getting the money. The money's going to bring the kid over from Spain or from Portugal or from England. Like the team that won 2 years ago, Vermont, they were either from England or Germany with, like, I think two American
3: kids. Vermont won the soccer championship?
2: Vermont won the championship because they have a coach, and they literally brought German and England. And now there's a part of that I'm like, okay, I feel good for
1: it's
2: those kids that came over for it. But yeah, it's not
1: what it's supposed to
2: that's
1: be.
2: That's not what the college amateur is supposed to be in this country, is it?
1: There you go. What you're talking about and what you played and what I played. Like, I understand there are literally billions of dollars at stake if you win the college football championship.
2: Yeah.
1: I understand that.
2: And basketball is a little different, too, because the TV.
1: College soccer, college baseball, college tennis, college golf, college. Like, what are we doing? Like, that's not what this is supposed to be.
2: Yeah.
1: This is supposed to be a way to your point. I don't know how many scholarships we had at UCSB when I was there, but I know it wasn't one for every guy on the team.
2: Yeah.
3: 13,
1: it
3: maybe?
1: Maybe something like that.
3: And you split
1: but
3: them?
1: I got to go to UCSB for free. It was a good trade. Going to Northwestern is a good trade, right? That now it just feels like it's so gross. I wish I had a better word for it. It feels gross that you're scouring
2: it's the
1: world.
2: It's professionalized.
1: I know it is, but when you're scouring
3: the
1: world,
3: so
1: Vermont could win the NCAA soccer.
2: You know what it is?
1: Who cares?
2: It's kind of also like America. I mean, in a way, this is kind of what the country is become. Like, it's one of the great things about the country. It does have its fallbacks. I think this is getting closer to that conversation. I had this conversation with Geeter the other day. We were looking at Donovan Mitchell's new contract, and I'm like, I don't want to sound like the media sounded like when Alex Rodriguez signed his deal or when Kevin Garnett's leaked deal of like that. Somewhere like $25 million, and we're like, how could it be? This is what, and now Donovan Mitchell's going to make $75 million, and I'm like, well, okay, it's a percentage of the cap. So really, it's just reflective of the fact that. But does there need to be? Does the high end player? Does that number need to come down so that at least the middle range guys are getting more, or the younger guys are getting? I don't know. But is it ever going to get? Like Wemby's going to make $100 million a year in 10 years?
1: Oddly enough, salary. And maybe I'm drawing a line that doesn't really make any sense at all. I'm okay with Wemby getting $100 million. Wemby is generating hundreds of millions of dollars. He should share in that. The Vermont soccer team is not.
3: No.
1: You know what I mean? Like that this kid that's going to go to UCLA and get $12 million allegedly, or reportedly. It's like maybe there's a ROI on this that makes some sense to somebody.
2: Because the NCAA tournament in its own right, and that generates a certain amount of money. Ugh. But granted, who actually is getting that money? Who's keeping the money?
1: Right.
2: Rich people.
3: Recently, one of the Santa Clara assistant coaches, I'm good friends with him. And I saw him in San Jose recently. I'm like, so what are you going to do? You go down the EYBL tournament in Vegas? He's like, no, man, I don't recruit high schools.
1: Nobody does anymore.
3: Like, why?
1: You have to be basically a first-round draft pick to get us.
3: He said, the five-star guys are not coming to Santa Clara. They're not going to USF. Right? So what do I have to do? I have to go to Europe. He goes, in July, I'm going to be in Spain, Italy, and Serbia because we have contacts with guys out there. Now the agents out there are not trying to get their guys to the pros. They're trying to get them to college because there's so much untapped money. And also, the university system, they come as international students, which is a completely different thing. So it's all dirty, but it's the game. You got to play.
1: I know.
2: Yeah, one little tiny, do I have time for one little time? So my brother.
3: Well, now I'm here till 8.
2: My brother is an English professor at the University of Maryland. Right?
3: Really?
2: Focused like mostly on Shakespeare. Not a sports guy at all.
3: Really?
2: In fact,
3: awesome.
2: The argument all the way through was sort of like, he's kind of in the like extreme sports stupid. I can't believe all the revenue that your universities are spending on this. Meanwhile, it's costing a kid $60,000 to go and get an education and kind of like on that side of it.
1: Mm-hmm.
2: And I've always argued back, well, here's the value that sports has and here's what it's bringing and here's a, and like, but when, now that the money is in there, it's like a little harder to make my point, especially when only a couple of kids are the ones that are getting all the money and everyone else is just like barely able to survive without student loans into their 40s.
3: Well, what's that line? Nobody's paying to see the Shakespeare professor.
1: I know.
3: No, paying to see Pete Carroll.
1: And that's true,
3: sorry,
1: too.
3: Mr. Trudell.
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1: Isn't it cool?
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0: Afternoons with DeMarco and Travis rolls on.
1: Hey. Why are you laughing?
0: Back to the guys.
3: Our little super crosstalk coming up in just a second. A reminder that Road to the Cup at ESPN LA is tonight at 8 o'clock. Dave Denholm, Mario Ruiz bring you previews, analysis, and reaction from soccer's biggest tournament and its biggest matchups. Cheer with the entire Mercado all tournament long. Mercado Gonzalez, where every match tastes better. And Beto, I don't know if I thank you specifically for giving me the introduction to the Mercado in
4: Costa
3: Mesa.
4: I think I would have.
3: But,
4: chips, wok, and cerveza.
3: That place is like, I shouldn't be as excited to go to a grocery store as I am, but every time I walk in there, I have the biggest smile.
4: It's because it's a huge food court.
3: Yeah.
4: And that's why. It's right next to OCC, Orange Coast College. So next time you guys are playing down there, Trudell, go over with the boys. You'll have a great time. It's like a big food hall and then a market also.
3: And a bar and a patio and live music. And it's just, forget about it. Everything you could possibly imagine. What's going on, Marcus? How you feeling?
5: Not much. Good. I was, before I came in here, I was having a long conversation with Tim about Love Island. We were just...
6: That's right, baby.
5: Catching up.
7: So, wait, which one?
4: He said DeAndre.
3: I was waiting to see you again. So when you were here on Monday, we were having the conversation about Love Island. I was surprised to find out that you were a fan.
5: Yeah, yeah.
3: And my oldest son, he calls me on my way home that night, and he's like, you know that the executive producer of that show has asked me to be a contestant on it.
5: Oh, wait, really?
3: Whoa. Yeah, and I'm like, what?
5: Wow.
3: He goes, yeah, I told you this. He goes, so my son works at a club where there are industry types.
5: Okay.
3: And DeAndre's met him. My son has the gift
4: of
3: gab.
4: Oh, the old one.
3: Bobby.
4: Oh, yeah.
3: Okay. Yeah, he's got the gift of gab. Now, from what I've been told, he doesn't have the physique of most of the people on this show.
5: Okay, yeah.
3: But they could maybe get him. But he's been asked more than once to be a participant.
5: I mean, you
3: hit
5: the gym. You just little training. You get in there.
4: Go to TJ with me real quick, and we'll get him.
7: Look, as somebody that's watched this show, although the English version, not the U.S. version, which is the OG, which was the original, I do not think you want your son on that show.
3: He has declined. He has a long-term relationship. He lives with his significant other, and the two of them are very happy. So he has punted on the opportunity. But
5: him being on the show is one thing. You watching him on the show is the part that would be uncomfortable.
7: Yeah,
3: I got to be honest with you. I don't know if I would.
5: Yeah,
3: like the genre itself is not really my cup of tea, and I do not need to see my children in any sort of.
5: Yeah.
3: Explicit situation.
5: Right.
3: It's not really what I'm looking to accomplish.
7: Well, the explicit part of it, and just, you know, essentially they just try to figure out as many different games as possible to have them all make out with each other.
5: Essentially, that's what it is.
7: Really all it is. And then it's just the cameras on all the time. So it's just conversations and, well, two guys like the same girl or two girls like the same guy. And how do you deal with that? And it's just all set up for a lot of moments of you being in your feelings, but then forgetting that the camera is there and then revealing it to the world.
3: I think never actually forget the cameras are there.
7: Yeah,
5: I guess sometimes they do.
7: Just the way they act.
4: People don't care anymore.
5: You think they do?
3: That's a good point.
7: It's the mix of all of it. Like the first day, you might be a little, but now everyone, especially younger, is essentially who has grown up in the social media age.
4: Yeah, with the phone,
7: they sort of they're comfortable with it anyway.
4: They record everything,
7: and then they also know the tropes of it. Like, well, this person's not really here for love, right? That whole kind of thing. But I am. And like all that BS.
3: There are people that are there for love on a game show? Really?
5: Some people allegedly.
7: Travis, you're not going to believe this. More often than not, it's the girls than the guys that are really there for love.
3: You won't believe it. You don't say.
4: All right, good talk.
3: Destination for LA Sports coming up next. We'll see you with Geeter tomorrow.

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1: What's going on, everybody? Happy, I don't know what day it is.
2: What is it, Thursday? Thursday.
1: Sure, if you say so. It's the part of the year where you're running around and you're, I know I got something to do, but I don't know quite what day it is. And it's a beautiful time because the sun doesn't go down until a little bit after 8 o'clock. It's perfect. I got home yesterday after doing the show with you. Mm-hmm. And usually, if I leave right now, it'd be a 45-minute commute.
2: Yeah.
1: We got done at 8. 22 minutes.
2: 20 minutes home. Yep.
1: It was 22
2: minutes.
1: It was
2: amazing.
1: I got home just in time, Marcus Grant, and I'm like, this is the, it kind of throws you back to when you were a kid, and, you know, you feel like you're in the Wonder Years, or you feel like you're, Endless Summer, one of the great surf movies, where it just, there's no worries, no concerns, because it feels like that. Then you realize that you're mid-40s and washed, and you're like, damn, what do I got to do right now? What do I got to do right now?
2: It's like, now I got, I have responsibilities. I got stuff to do. Like, it was the best thing as a kid, because, you know, you go to your friend's house, I'd ride my bike, you know, the whole, like, be home before the streetlights came on. Well, you had extra time before the streetlights came on.
1: Yes, yes.
2: You know, you're out here playing wiffle ball till 8 o'clock and whatever.
1: That was the best,
2: you get home. It was the best.
1: Destination for LA Sports, Beto Duran, Marcus Grant with you here till 8 o'clock. And we are on the ESPN Los Angeles YouTube page. Hang out with us. But we just, this is where we decompress a little bit. Right? Mm-hmm. We just relax a little bit, kind of review what went on in the day during the show, kind of just hang out a little bit. We're not going to get to the hardcore sports debate talk. We're going to tell you what's going on. No Dodger game today, right?
2: No Dodger game. They are off today.
1: All right. But we got Summer League basketball.
2: Yeah. I saw the, was it Warriors and was it Jazz?
1: Yeah. Warriors, Jazz were playing earlier. We're not breaking that down. There's baseball going on everywhere. The Angels are going on. The Brewers. We have the MLB beginning package. Marcus Grant is here with me. Kasim is here with us tonight.
3: What's up? What's up?
1: Kasim, I want to make sure I say your last name right. How do you say it?
3: Diakate.
1: I would not have said it. I would have said it the wrong way. I would have said Diakate. So, but it's with the Kate.
3: Diakate, yeah.
1: My man from Senegal right here.
2: All right.
1: So he's running it. So Kasim is doing everything.

0: seen today. He's the producer and behind the wheels of Steels. And what did you do today? I just want to get this before we get into like the hardcore stuff. What did you do today?
1: What did I do today?
0: Because you have young kids, right?
1: I do, but he's off at a day camp. My son's off at a day camp during the day, so I didn't have to worry about that. I was at home. I watched France and Morocco.
0: Yes, sir.
1: Other than that, like just kind of hung out around the house, you know, tried to pretend to be responsible. I actually got a little exercise in, did some yoga today.
0: Oh, namaste?
1: Yeah, a little namaste.
0: How do you do yoga? You go to a class? What do you do?
1: No, man. I pay for the Peloton app.
0: Okay.
1: So I got the bike and I paid for the app. So like they got classes on there. So I just loaded one up and like, you know, rolled out the mat in the living room and, you know, got a little downward dog on.
0: How often do you do yoga?
1: Like twice a week. I try to do it twice a week. When I'm on my game, it's like it's usually, you know, two times a week, maybe a little bit of the bike, try to get a little bit of weights in, that sort of thing. Yeah.
0: I can't do it. I'm in my head way too much.
1: Really?
0: So I try to find the yoga. When I had ACL surgery a couple of years ago, they made me do yoga a lot. Mm-hmm. I really like that. I like the stretching part.
1: Right.
0: But the chanting, the quiet, the real in-touch yoga, not mm-hmm. for me. Now, there's a class I found where it's like intense yoga.
1: Okay.
0: Where it's more pace and they'll go with it. It's more of like stretching kind of thing.
1: Okay.
0: I like that. There's one I go to in Long Beach called Yoga Lattes where they combine yoga and Pilates. Oh, okay.
1: Well, they're very similar to begin with anyway.
0: But it's less, because I don't need to be in alone with my thoughts.
1: Right.
0: That's the last thing I need. So I don't need to be there. So I know it's good for you. I know meditation is good for you. Mm-hmm. Phil would always preach the Lakers about meditation.
1: Yeah.
0: I just can't get into that. Can you get to that quiet
1: zone? I do a little bit. Yeah. I mean, I kind of like that part of it. You know, do the breathing and just kind of like, you know, clear your head as much as possible. Like, look, sometimes your mind wanders. It's just natural. But that part of it is kind of, I do really sort of appreciate that part of it. Have you ever tried the hot yoga?
0: Yes. Now that I like.
1: Okay.
0: I like that because you're trying not to suffocate.
1: Die.
0: You're trying not to die.
1: Yeah.
0: And I liked, again, when I had the ACL surgery, it was perfect because it was great for the stretching. You really get mm-hmm. hot yoga. But it's also freaking expensive.
1: Yeah.
0: Man, going to the classes?
1: Yeah.
0: Man.
1: That was kind of why I stopped. It got pricey after a while. But I remember the first time I did it, I was in a class and I, like 10 minutes into it, I was like, all right, well, this is how I die. Like this is,
0: which wouldn't be a bad way to go.
1: No, I mean, it's fine. But, you know, after a while you get used to it, and especially when you see the people who are regulars and they go in the sauna before they go in the actual classroom.
0: Nah, I can't go hang out with yogis. Like, I can't. The real...
1: They're different, man.
0: The crunchy groove, that's different right there. That's good for them. But yeah, so what I do today is, we're like, man, you're always busy. Like, no, on my Instagram, I posted I'm busy.
1: Right.
0: But today was a perfect day for me to go to the driving range.
1: Mm-hmm.
0: But because of the hero part that I had to do in the Monday night basketball game,
1: My
0: knee is busted. So I woke up this morning, I listened to Sedano and Cab, good show this morning. They were mm-hmm. wild. Geeter was in there this morning. It's the summer of Morales, basically, and it was just...
1: Summer of soccer, that's what we're doing.
0: Yeah, summer of soccer, SOS. And I woke up, like, my knee's a little busted, you know, it's a little sore, but mm-hmm. I can still go to the range, I can chip a little bit. No.
1: No, man.
0: No.
1: You gotta twist that, you gotta turn on that knee every once in a while.
0: This is where, again, it reminded me, remember your age. Gonna be 48 in August, there's no need for me to be playing Monday Night Hoops in the league. And trying. So Mr. Alvizi is like, we need a review. We did the review yesterday. But today, because I didn't go to the range, like, you know what? The eagle-wise, I should just putt, right?
1: Mm-hmm.
0: I should just be the old man that practices putting.
1: Right.
0: After 5 minutes, I'm like, I'm mad here, bro. I don't I'm still in my 20s macho favor of like, I should hit the range and hit a long drive.
1: Hit them as far as you can.
0: You don't golf, do you?
1: I do not. So I have clubs, and I keep telling myself, one of these years, I'm actually going to do it. The problem is, I feel like to be good at golf, or at least competitive at golf, you need time and money, which are two things that rarely intersect in my life.
0: Correct.
1: Right? Like when I've got money, I don't really have time. When I got time, I'm pretty much broke. So that's the hard part.
0: You could do just enough. You know, go to Westchester, Chester, Washington.
1: Right. I mean, look, I live near Chester, Washington. I live near Alondra. Like, I should be able to get out there every once in a while.
0: Yeah, but then it starts adding up.
1: Exactly.
0: Today, you mentioned Morocco. Did you? Were you into that game?
1: I was. I mean,
0: France won 2-0.
1: At this point, I'm pretty much into all the games, right? Okay. Because you got the top level teams left. They're all high stakes. It's all knockout rounds. Now, I expected France to win, and they did. But it took a while. Like, I was intrigued because Morocco, their defense held tight for 60-65 minutes before it finally broke through.
0: Where'd you watch this at?
1: At home.
0: Okay, so you're at home. I watched the first half at home, and then I had to go do some things here in downtown,
1: mm-hmm.
0: and I got done, and of course, at the office where I was at, they were watching it. Everybody's watching it. Okay, cool. I'm like, man, does nobody work? Because I'm so used to just coming to the studio where there's TVs everywhere, mm-hmm. and you're watching. This is the beauty of working in sports, is because there's TVs everywhere. I'm pretty sure it's the same way at NFL Network.
1: Yep.
0: It's the first time I went to a corporate office, and it was quiet, but everybody decided to have their lunch together in the conference room.
1: And watch it.
0: And the first goal, I'm like, yeah! But nobody made noise. And have you ever had a corporate job?
1: I have, yeah. I worked, when I was in high school, I had kind of an internship, but I worked for the city. I worked for the city of Vallejo.
0: Okay.
1: Yeah, it was very much like that. It was very quiet.
0: Okay, but City Hall, right?
1: Mm-hmm.
0: So it's different. I did the same thing. I worked for Parks and Rec. But it's the first time I tell everybody, have you ever had a job? Nope. I've never had a job, a mm-hmm. real job, because every single time I get to work, I get to go to work. It's a lot of fun, and you want to be there super early, hang mm-hmm. out. It's a great vibe. But being in this corporate office and looking at my friends who are my age, like, damn, this sucks, bro.
1: Yeah.
0: Like, now I understand why people get involved in the YouTube chat all day long and just start troll Funchy and everything yeah. else. Because you want to avoid
1: you
0: what's going on.
1: Something to distract yourself.
0: That was, and then after the first half,
1: mm-hmm.
0: like, all right, guys, we got to go. Wait, we still got the second half.
1: So,
0: like, the game's not over. Like, hey, man, we got to go back to work. I'm like, it was a financial office. I'm like, I get it. You guys got to see the stock
1: yeah.
0: market, you know, stuff like that. So I just went to Joey right here in downtown
1: because mm-hmm.
0: it was right in that area.
1: Mm-hmm.
0: And they have a game on everywhere. And it was cool. Watched it there. And watching it by yourself is fun.
1: Yeah.
0: It's fun and enjoyable. But it didn't have that vibe of this is the World Cup.
1: Right.
0: And I'm looking around. And, you know, Joey's a nice trendy spot in downtown. Mm-hmm. The only reason I went there is because the building's right next to it.
1: Okay.
0: So it was cool. But I'm like, damn, I should be somewhere where people are yelling, right? Like,
1: for sure.
0: Because I've been to France, and I want to be in the Eiffel Tower going wee-wee, like
1: right,
0: this and that.
1: Right.
0: But it just didn't feel World Cup-ish today.
1: Yeah, so like I said, I watched it at home, so it was, you know, just me. But like yesterday, I went up with a buddy, and we were down in Redondo Beach at some little spot.
0: Oh, nice.
1: Tacos and beer. And there was a ton. It was for Switzerland and Colombia, and there were a ton of Colombia fans in the place. And like, me and my pal, we were just neutral observers. We just kind of wanted to go out, hang out, and see a game. But like watching the Colombia fans just get hyped and like agonizing over every
0: yeah.
1: single moment, like that part was super cool. And that's what's been fun about this tournament, is to go around town and see this sort of stuff happen, especially in LA where you've got fans from pretty
0: everywhere.
1: Much every nation. Like that part's been cool.
0: See, you should have called me, man, because I would have wanted to do that, because I've been watching both the ones at home, because especially with Mexico games,
1: mm-hmm.
0: I just watched at home.
1: Right.
0: I'm not trying to get involved with my people. I'm not trying to get out there. I'm not trying to be involved in these streets, man, with the Mexican fans, because
1: mm-hmm.
0: they go crazy. And I love them, but I don't need to get thrown in the air like everybody else. But today I wanted to have that environment, that
1: yeah.
0: feel. And I realized, you know, I'm happy with my life, that I'm not a middle-aged corporate guy that's bitter. So, Kasim, you're what, 21, 22 years
2: 23,
0: old?
2: Yeah.
0: Or 23. And you're going to have friends that you went to school with who are eventually going to become that corporate guy.
2: Yeah.
0: And they're going to say, Kasim, where'd you go today? Oh, I was at the Laker game. Oh, man, I heard about it.
1: Right? I heard about it.
0: Right? That's why people don't understand our lives.
1: Mm-hmm.
0: It's hard being us, Marcus.
1: It is so hard. So hard. Yeah. What'd you do today? Oh, I sat around and, you know, did some yoga and watched soccer.
0: Yeah.
1: That was my day.
0: And then I'm going to go to the radio station and
1: talk about it later.
0: Yeah. Destination for LA Sports, Beth Duran and Marcus Grant with you here till 8 o'clock. Kind of just shooting the breeze about what's going on in sports for the day. Top of the hour, 7 o'clock, we're going to have a guest in here, a young man that I am really, really a big fan of named Jake Blazona, who played college basketball. I've known him since he was a basketball player at Santa Margarita. He used to train with my son. And Jake is doing what the modern young folks are doing, creating their own platform on social media. And he found his lane. It's breaking down players' college tape.
1: Cool.
0: And he has, I think, like 40,000 followers on TikTok and
1: wow.
0: Instagram.
1: Right.
0: And he finds college players and he breaks down their game and what's going on. And I wanted him to come in studio because he really did a big dive into the Lakers player, Cameron Carr.
1: Mm-hmm.
0: So he'll be coming up at 7 o'clock. So Laker fans, make sure you come out and hang out about that. Oh, now I'm getting a text. Middle-aged corporate guy, ain't that bad, bro. Actually, hold on. Yeah, it's bad. I need a drink. You're making me feel bad right now. Don't become the middle-aged corporate guy, Kasim.
2: Hey, I'm not trying to, so.
0: This is why when you walk on the other side of the building, you see that, right?
2: I see the energy over there.
0: You see the energy.
1: A little bit different.
0: What about when you walk over here?
2: It's all laughs.
0: They might have a bunch of money on that side of the building. Oh, they do. They have a lot of money.
1: Mm.
0: But do they get to wear a hoodie that says the kid?
1: No.
0: Not one bit. Imagine that's a beautiful sweater. Is that Roots of Fight?
1: Roots of Fight, yeah. Mm-hmm. I've probably a disgusting amount of Roots of Fight gear at home.
0: We can't get you sponsored by them.
1: Should that be? I'd be all about that.
0: Yeah.
1: All about that life.
0: Yeah, because they start off as a boxing bro, but not.
1: Yeah, they do a lot of different stuff.
0: They did some stuff with Ricky Henderson recently.
1: I have a Ricky Henderson hoodie.
0: Oh.
1: I got a Ricky hoodie. I've got some Muhammad Ali stuff. I got the King Griffey Jr. stuff. I've got a really sweet Pelé jacket from them.
0: They got a Pelé collection?
1: They do. I have an amazing jacket. It's like one of the. It's jacket like so nice that I'm actually scared to wear it out because I don't want to get it messed up at all.
0: Beautiful. See, I've become the middle-aged guy that has completely got rid of his wardrobe.
1: Mm-hmm.
0: All I have now are. I've become Travis.
1: Okay.
0: So, and Michael Thompson also taught me this. He's like, you don't need a bunch of stuff. So I have my work clothes for like when I'm on TV and boxing, where I have my nice suits,
1: right?
0: My nice dress shirts, and that's it. Everything else, black t-shirt.
1: Yeah.
0: I have 5 black t-shirts, and I don't even have a pair of jeans, and I have 2 like Viore pants.
1: I've got several pairs of Viore pants.
0: I got black, blue, and that's it.
1: I got like blue. I got I don't know, somehow with like some gray ones.
0: Yeah, I didn't even bother that much.
1: I got a lot of basketball shorts.
0: I got rid of all that stuff.
1: I got some t-shirts. Yeah, I got a lot of t-shirts.
0: I did a cleanse, and I realized I don't need a dress shirt to go out, because if I need to be at a place with a dress shirt, I don't need to be there. Like, I don't need to get dressed up anymore. But that's it. So it's made my closet easy. Mm-hmm. So now I know. I kind of took it from Tom Ford, you know?
1: Okay.
0: The big designers, they have a uniform that they wear all the time, right? Like all of them. Right? No, I'm also just being cheap, where I'm like, 5 t-shirts and that's it. I don't need to worry about my outfits. But I want to spend money on something like Roots of Fight.
1: Yeah, man. Roots of Fight's got good stuff.
0: Even my hoodies. I only got like 2 hoodies now. That's it. Except for the free ones that I get. I don't even wear that else. But that's all I need right now. I hear Mr. Alviz in the YouTube chat. And we're going to be very proactive in the next couple hours in the YouTube chat, incorporating people, what's going on. Says Bethel was breathing in that working stiff air and had to evacuate with quickness.
1: Apparently.
0: Yeah.
1: Apparently, yeah.
0: Quick.
1: Like before you get infected, right?
0: Very quick. Bethel dresses up like he's Gary Player, PGA Pro. That's an old man reference from Ron the Caddy. So if you give us something from like the 2000s, that'd be pretty good. here's one, Bethel and Whittier. Marcus, does Ricky's hoodie refer to itself in the third person?
1: I mean, it does just say Ricky across the front.
0: It says
1: Ricky in like the Oakland A's font. That's exactly what it is.
0: Kasim, do you know who Ricky Henderson is?
2: Nah. I was born in 03, so like...
0: No, which is perfectly fine.
1: Which is probably like, probably about the time he retired,
0: you
1: maybe?
0: Know, we got to take a break, but coming up, we're about to give a history lesson to young Kasim about characters in baseball. We're going to go down the road about characters, because a lot of players today are very stale, and this is why Dalton Rushing kind of sticks out a little bit.
1: Yeah.
0: Because there are no characters in baseball, and we're going to give Professor Marcus Grant some time to educate you on Ricky
2: Let's
0: Henderson. Because, you know, Ricky loves him. So
1: Ricky loves him with Ricky.
0: But right now, you can join ESPN LA this Friday at Hollywood Park Casino for the ultimate pre-match tailgate party. It's the Dono and Cap morning show with myself tomorrow. We'll be there 7 to 10 as we get ready for the quarterfinal at SoFi between Spain and Belgium. Follow Play HPC for more information, and we will see you tomorrow. It's going to be a party, as Morales likes to say. Also, if you can't make it there, you want to watch a knockout game, you want to watch your favorite squad, see if they can advance in the knockout round, we'll make sure you get down to Mercado Gonzalez in Costa Mesa, where you can watch all the big matches with nonstop game day excitement and, of course, the food. You talk about those corporate stiffs, they wish they could go to Mercado Gonzalez because they could get the asada tacos, the quesabirria, the fresh ceviches, warm churros, and more while they're cheering along fellow football fans. 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
4: 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Kylian Mbappe was once again the difference maker, scoring 1 goal and adding an assist, while increasing his tournament leading tally to 8 goals. The French attack looked dangerous from the opening whistle and never allowed Morocco back into the match. 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One step closer to the quarterfinal, and France continues to look like the team to beat.
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11: 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Him and Greg Bergman talking Dodgers baseball. And we know Beto's the Cisco kid around here. 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
0: So, destination for LA sports, Beto Duran, Marcus Grant with you. Kasim, the young man, is running the board today. And I told Kasim before the show started, I'm like, Kasim, I want some good music, man.
1: All right.
0: I want you to find some jams for us. None of this yacht rock stuff that Morales plays. None of this, like, Judy Garland stuff that Pepe would want.
1: Judy Garland?
0: None of this stuff that makes... I want, like, fun songs that make us sound young here, even though we're not. Why are you playing this song?
2: This is J. Cole. This is not, like...
0: Why are you playing this song?
2: Oh, I mean, J. Cole's one of my favorite artists.
0: All right.
2: Workout's one of my favorite songs. Reminds me of, like, the early 2010s. So.
0: Yeah. No, right. I mean, I know the song. It's good.
2: Yeah,
0: it's good.
2: Good vibe.
0: Okay, you know? Songs you would not hear the rest of 710, right? This is what I want to hear, the non-710 playlist today.
2: Yeah.
0: Like that way when you work with Mason, you sneak him in there and he's like, oh, yeah. Yeah.
1: There it is.
2: He's not going to get it either. So.
0: Destination for LA Sports, Beto Duran, Marcus Grant with you. And Young Kasim, you hear him. Recently graduated from LMU a couple years ago. He's 23, from Seattle. And he told us that he didn't know who Ricky Henderson was.
1: Which he also said you were born in 2003, correct?
2: Yeah.
1: Which was exactly the year that Ricky Henderson retired from baseball.
0: Yeah.
1: So, all right.
0: Which makes sense. And this is, and I am also a big defender of all the youngsters, the kids in the back especially, when they'll go, how do you not know that? I'm like, because these guys are young. They don't know.
1: But also, like, they don't know until they are taught.
0: Yes.
1: Like, you can't just know. You got to learn.
0: You got to learn. Then you're not the biggest baseball guy,
2: nah,
0: right?
2: Yeah. I mean, the Mariners were bad for most of my childhood.
1: Yeah.
2: So, like,
1: yeah.
0: And you're not. You're,
1: I get
0: you know,
1: that.
0: Yeah.
1: I get that.
0: Yeah.
1: Ricky Henderson.
0: Character.
1: First off, maybe the greatest leadoff hitter who ever lived, first of all. But just an absolute character who always referred to himself in the third person. So he always, you know, Ricky's going to do this. Ricky's going to be the best leadoff hitter of all time. Ricky's going to steal more bases than anybody else in the history of baseball.
0: When he got the stolen base record, he picked up the bag and over his head, he said, I am the greatest.
1: So I was at that game.
0: You were there?
1: I was there. It was on my 14th birthday. My dad let me skip school. We went to the game.
0: You have a great dad.
1: I have a great dad. We got to go to the game. And, yes, stole third base, held up the base over his head, said, I am the greatest of all time.
0: But he is. It's stolen base land.
1: The best part about Ricky were these stories off the field about Ricky. Where, like, so later in his career, I don't know what team he was playing for. Maybe it was the Padres or somewhere. But they break camp in spring training, and everybody's going to get on the bus.
0: The Padres.
1: It was the Padres.
0: Yep.
1: And...
0: see how I already know the story?
1: The
0: legend just continues to grow.
1: One of the coaches says, hey, well, there's a couple of them, actually. But
0: the one on the bus.
1: The one on the bus where the coaches say, hey, so the guys with tenure get to pick their seats, sit wherever they want. And Ricky says, tenure? Ricky's got 14-year.
0: So Ricky Henderson, we're bringing it up is because he was a character in baseball, and he was a leadoff hitter. And just if you Google him, the images, he was wearing the neon batting gloves, mm-hmm. right, by Mizuno. He would wear the Oakley blades, and he had swagger, and he was fast as could be, was a great football player. Howard Bryant wrote a fantastic book.
1: Yeah, he might still have some records at his old high school.
0: Yes, he does. Ricky could have done whatever you want. But if you Google Ricky Henderson quotes, and so many pop up. There was also the one, see, you wouldn't understand this. So back in the day, you used to have to dial, if you're in a hotel, you couldn't just dial out, right? You used to dial 9 to get your permission to dial out. So they said Ricky has spent so much time in hotel rooms that even at home, he dials 9 first to get out because that's how long he's been a professional athlete. The reason I bring it up is because he's a character. And in baseball, they take away characters. They take away bravado. They take away... hey, you act like you've been there before. And Dalton Rushing is a guy, I'm not the biggest fan of him, but Dalton Rushing is popping off. Dalton Rushing is people's face. He's the guy that you love if he's on your team to an extent, but if he's not, you're like, like Punchy said it this morning about everybody on the show. He goes, you guys have a punchable face, right? And that's kind of Dalton
1: Rushing does have a punchable face.
0: Like, he's the guy who's going to get hit and you don't even know why, right? But then just because. You ever been around people like that? You can see where you're just like, just because.
2: Just something about him, you know?
0: Yes, yeah. Right?
1: Dalton Rushing seems like that. Like, if you were on any of the other teams around Major League Baseball, I wouldn't be able to stand that dude.
0: Yeah.
1: But he's a Dodger, so, you know, we accept him.
0: Yeah, Ricky would also have this line, if my uniform doesn't get dirty, I haven't done anything in that game. Like, he was always dirty diving.
1: I watched Ricky play. So, after he retired from Major League Baseball, he was playing for this independent league team called the San Diego Surf Dogs.
0: Yeah. They also had a team in Long Beach, but yeah, he was there.
1: So I just happened to be in San Diego for work. I had a night off, and they played at Tony Gwynn Field at San Diego State. I'm like, I'm going to go over and check it out.
0: Nice.
1: Tickets were cheap. There wasn't a whole lot of guys there, a whole lot of people there. Ricky at that point was 45, 46 years old or whatever. Was just completely half-assing it, right? Like, he comes to the plate. He's flirting with a woman in the stand, sitting a couple rows behind me. He gets on base, like on a walk or base hit. He's not really trying. He nearly gets picked off, barely gets back to the base. He's like loafing after fly balls. And even then, was still by far the best player on the field.
0: Awesome.
1: Like easily the best player on the field.
0: Just, I remember going as a kid, my brother would take me, whether he was playing for the Blue Jays or whoever he was with, we'd go to Angel games. Because that before Interleague, and there was a magnet about him.
1: Yeah.
0: You just had to see him. And then when he played for the Yankees, remember he had a little fro going too? Because they would show the games on NBC, and it was like Joe Garagiola and Scully was going on. And it was just, damn, who is this Ricky Henderson guy? And he would snap his glove at people. Why don't we have that in baseball anymore?
1: Because the fun has... Because it is the whole, like, act like you've been there before.
0: Yeah.
1: It's the, you know, be a professional about it. Which, honestly, was kind of the fun part about the World Baseball Classic, because you had all these other countries. You know, you had the Dominican. You had all these other places where... Even the Japanese folks, just having a lot more fun. The American team was the most boring team. Mm-hmm. They were the ones that were the most workmanlike. Everybody else seemed to be having a blast. The Italians, They were doing a little cappuccino machine in the dugout after home runs. The UK team was doing the big furry hats and stuff. Everybody had fun. And like, I want to see more of that come back in the game. I love when Shohei hits a home run and, like, screams and drops the bat. Like, these are the things that we miss from baseball.
0: There's something about the Latin players and what they do when they're in their own country. Like, I've gone to Mexico a few times to watch some games. A Tijuana Toros baseball game is out of control, sensory overboard. That's where Justin Turner's playing right now.
1: Okay.
0: Where they have mascots on the field. Legit on the field. The bull one time got kicked out for arguing with the umpire. They have a mascot. That's a bull that ran out there and tried to argue with the umpire, and he got tossed out of the game. They have also players dressed like the chicken. I mean, mascots that are out there, right? Mm-hmm. They have it's just the vibe. It's crazy. The music doesn't stop. It also went to the Sede Caribe one time in Guadalajara, where I saw Venezuela playing the Dominican.
1: I want to go to that.
0: Oh, but this was in Mexico.
1: Okay.
0: I tell Jose Moto all the time, Poppy, take me to the Dominican.
1: I really want
0: to
1: go.
0: The Dominican. Mm-hmm. But I was in that Guadalajara game. It was a Thursday afternoon, one of those early ones.
1: Mm-hmm.
0: And the party was out of control. That matraca was going on. I'm like, what? How come? Then you come to the United States, it's like.
1: Sports in other countries is so much more fun than it is in America.
0: Have you been to Japan for a game?
1: I have not. It's on my list of things to do.
0: So I guess in Japan, it just they have chants for every single player. Mm-hmm. It's fantastic. And
1: they bang drums.
0: They bang drums the entire time. But also, I get where they're coming to the United States because a guy like Rushing, the reason we're dealing with him is he's performing.
1: Yeah.
0: If you don't perform, then all that stuff is out of the way. Like the Dominican League, the Sede Caribe, I understand because it's a shorter time period.
1: Mm-hmm.
0: You're playing for your country, a la the World Cup kind of thing.
1: Right.
0: But you can't sustain that 162 here in the United States.
1: No, it's really hard to do that over 162.
0: And there's also the cultural barriers, the differences of what it is, how you're supposed to do things. But this is where Josh Sushan, who's an excellent broadcaster, he used to work with the Dodgers. He used to do Dodger Talk back in the day. He's a broadcaster right now for the Albuquerque.
1: Oh, the Isotopes. So the Isotopes, yeah.
0: Isotopes. And he wrote, he has a good Substack, Josh Sushan does, Sushon. Mm-hmm. And he wrote about how the game no longer has characters.
1: Yeah.
0: And he wrote about this in his Substack. And I realized I used to know who the managers were.
1: Mm-hmm.
0: I don't know who anybody is anymore.
1: No. We talked about this on Blue Review because a week or so ago, Dave Roberts got his 1,000th win as a manager. And so we're sort of trying to compare, right? I mean, Walter Alston has the most wins as a Dodger manager, but, you know, none of us around here saw Walter Alston. A lot of us saw Tommy Lasorda. And while, you know, Dave Roberts at some point will probably pass Lasorda, I would bet that for folks of a certain age, especially if you were not a Dodger fan in the 80s, 90s, Tommy Lasorda was probably your most hated Dodger. If you were a Giants fan, a Padres fan,
0: absolutely.
1: Tommy Lasorda was the most hated Dodger.
0: He punched the Philly fanatic.
1: Yes. Without a doubt. We don't really have guys like that anymore. We don't have guys that start screaming at umpire. Like, I think ABS is sort of taking that away from us.
0: Yeah,
1: we don't have that anymore.
0: You don't have the arguments anymore. But it got me thinking. I used to be able to say, okay, Lou Piniella's here, this so-and-so's here. And same thing with players because of free agency guys going back and forth. But who's the manager of Arizona right now?
1: Is it Craig Council? But the fact that I haven't
0: No, isn't he in Chicago?
1: Oh, maybe he's in Chicago.
0: Everybody's boring now. And Aaron Boone.
1: Tori Lavello.
0: I should have known that. But Aaron Boone is not a character.
1: No.
0: But he ends up on John Boy because he's arguing. He's making. Mm-hmm. He's. Argue with the umpires or he's saying stuff.
1: Right.
0: But he's not a character
1: Jim Leland used to smoke cigarettes in the dugout when he was managing.
0: Yeah, and you can't do that anymore.
1: No, you can't do that anymore.
0: I mean, you can't smoke anymore.
1: Manage the Pirates, manage the Tigers. He was like smoking cigs in the dugout.
0: Well, Billy Martin was fighting Reggie Jackson.
1: Yes.
0: The reason I'm bringing this up is I went down this rabbit hole the other day after reading Josh's Substack, how baseball's running out of characters. And you know, Ted Turner was a crazy owner with the Braves. Steinbrenner with the Yankees, right? Everything's got corporate.
1: Mm-hmm.
0: Everything is PC, corporate. And baseball, you should be like that. Like I need somebody with a heater.
1: I mean, baseball was originally where you had sort of wacky ideas and characters. I mean, you go back to the Bill Vex of the world and like the, you know, the Disco Demolition Night and things like that. You know, Bill Veeck, was it him? I think it was his dad that you put a little person on the field. Put him in uniform.
0: Eddie Goodell. Yeah.
1: I think the number he wore in his back was like 3/5 or something like that. It was like, because he was a short person. Like, that's what they did. Like, but you know, now that it is corporate. It's about trying to generate as much revenue as possible. It's not the same.
0: So this story that he's telling Kasim, Eddie Goodell was 3 feet 7 inches, and he was used as a pinch hitter in 1951 to just draw a walk.
1: That's it. But it was like the attraction of like putting him out there on the field.
0: Yeah, and it's the craziness about that. And it was a doubleheader. They called him up there, and everybody knew what was going on, and it was just an appearance about it. But back to this thing about the characters, you see people like Ricky Henderson, you're like, damn, I want to hate him, I want to love him.
1: Yeah.
0: Mike Judge, do you have an opinion on? I mean, Aaron Judge, do you have an opinion on?
1: Other than like he hits a lot of home runs, he's a good hitter, but like he doesn't have a lot of personality.
0: Mike Trout,
1: same, not a lot of personality.
0: Jeter,
1: he's kind of boring.
0: A-Rod we didn't like him because of something about him.
1: I didn't like A-Rod because, again, like I always felt like his answers were rehearsed. Like he was always really trying to say the perfect thing.
0: Yeah, he was a try-hard with the media and stuff like that. And sure enough, he ends up in the media. But, right. So here's a name for you. Kasim, do you think this is real? Al the Mad Hungarian Hrabowski.
2: Yeah, that's real.
1: That's a real person.
2: You wouldn't be asking me if it wasn't real.
0: No, I'm going to throw some names at you. He was a real person. He was Hungarian. He would get on the mountain and be, and get out there.
1: There was also Bill the Spaceman Lee.
0: Yes.
2: Like, these sounds like wrestler, like WWE.
0: Right.
2: Like,
0: this is our point right here.
1: These were like 70s baseball players. So.
0: All right. How about the Bird, Mark Fidrich?
1: Mark the Bird Fidrich.
2: Okay, I'm going to say that one's... Is that fake?
1: That's real. Because he was tall, kind of awkward, and he had curly hair. Yeah, like
0: he looked like Big Bird.
1: He looked like Big Bird.
0: And he was on the cover of Sports Illustrated with Big Bird.
2: Yeah. Question for Marcus. If you have like people like Beto who want to see personality within like, you know...
0: Well,
2: like,
0: how do we get you to a baseball game?
2: I mean, I'm only going to see if it's like the Mariners or the Dodgers, honestly. But I wanted to ask, like, if like you see someone like Jazz Chisholm who gets like criticized
0: like Jazz.
2: Like I think he had like a lollipop in his mouth one game and he was getting criticized for that. Like why are we seeing that if we have fans who want to see these players with personality?
1: I don't know. Cause I think you're seeing more and more fans. Cause I think the last few years baseball has drawn more people in, right? Because people want to see Shohei Ohtani for one. Like, people want to see the Dodgers either because they love the Dodgers or they want to see the Dodgers fall, right? Like, but people are watching it. And so as you get more folks in there, they want to have that sort of fun. They want that sort of personality. And
0: the 70s were crazy.
1: 70s crazy. My only problem with the Jazz Chisholm lollipop thing is that the dad in me is like, don't trip and fall and like choke on it. Like, I didn't think it was like bad to do it. I just like, you know, I have a 7-year-old son, and if like he was running around with a lollipop, I'd be like, hey man, stop. Like, don't get hurt.
2: Yeah.
1: That was my only thing with Jazz Chisholm. That was it.
0: So Bill Spaceman Lee one time was asked about artificial turf. You know what artificial turf
2: is,
0: right?
2: Yeah.
0: So not the kind that they have at SoFi now, the one that was just a carpet. Back
2: like yeah, that was they would like wear like NFL players would wear like sneakers on.
0: Yeah,
1: yeah, like a thin rug
0: like
1: over
0: the Kingdom
1: concrete.
0: Had,
1: basically. Yeah.
0: The Kingdom had that. So Bill Spaceman Lee asked about artificial turf. He said, "Well, if you can't smoke it, I don't want to play on it." Like, that was a legit quote that he gave to the media. This is what we're talking about, these characters. And like this day and age, mind you, the Dodgers are a fantastic product. It's so much fun to go to, right? It's great to be out there, but they're so corporate.
1: Yeah.
0: That's why where Dalton Rushing comes in, and you're like, hey bro, I get what you're going, but don't show up, show him.
1: I mean, honestly, like one of the bigger personalities in baseball is probably Kike Hernandez.
0: And he's a utility guy.
1: He's a utility. He's not a star. I mean, so Kasim, there was a guy named Doc Ellis who pitched in the 70s.
0: From Gardena High.
1: Threw a no-hitter for the Oakland A's while on LSD.
2: I don't even know how to...
0: No, it's true.
2: That was allowed back then?
1: No, it wasn't. He just did it. He just did it. He was on LSD and threw a no-hitter.
2: Yes. Oh, man.
0: See, we were born in the wrong era. We were born in the wrong era.
1: He actually threw it for the Pirates. He did play for the A's, but he threw the no-hitter with the Pirates.
0: Oh, yeah.
1: But was absolutely on LSD.
0: You know, coming up next, I'm going to go down some random names and see if Kasim knows if they're real or fake. Destination for LA Sports. Just having some fun right now. Dodgers are off tonight. Summer League basketball is going on. If you're a Bonnor Hoopshead, Washington is playing Utah. Anthony Davis at the game supporting his Washington Wizards squad. And at the top of the hour, we're going to have Jake Lozano talk some Lakers. We'll get into the Laker talk at the top of the hour. But right now, we're just going down memory lane with Young Kasim, educating him on the Dave Chappelle Sports on 710 ESPN.
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4: 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Kylian Mbappe was once again the difference maker, scoring one goal and adding an assist, while increasing his tournament-leading tally to 8 goals. The French attack looked dangerous from the opening whistle and never allowed Morocco back into the match. 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
11: 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Him and Greg Bergman talking Dodgers baseball. And we know Beto's the Cisco kid around here. 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
0: Ha ha. This song's older than you, bro.
2: It is, but I was listening to it.
0: Oh,
2: I was
0: jamming. Loonies?
2: The Loonies.
0: Got 5 on it. Go down memory lane again. I bought this. Bumping in my Volkswagen Bug. Bought that Tower Records at the Loma Mall.
1: Driving around in high school with, like, you know, 6 dudes jammed into a hatchback.
0: Absolutely. Absolutely. DeAndre Hopkins is supposed to leave, but he wants to hang around. He wants to hear Jake Lozano at the top of the hour talking about some Lakers. Also, Cameron Carr. Beth Duran, Marcus Grant with you here on Destination for LA Sports. Just hanging out during the summertime. This is the show where we know you, the parents. You're probably driving around right now, taking your kid to AAU practice, a soccer practice, gymnastics practice, maybe swimming.
1: Somewhere.
0: All at once. And you're trying to figure out, okay, this one kid likes Chick-fil-A. The other kid doesn't like it. So what am I going to feed this kid? Mm-hmm. But I want them to get something kind of healthy. But damn, Sprouts is going to be closed. What do I do?
1: Plus, it's late. I don't want to cook now.
0: I don't want to cook now.
1: Right.
0: And it's a struggle.
1: Yes.
0: It's a struggle out there. So this show is for you, the parents driving around in the background. We're nice and PG here, just telling some stories, hanging out with us. Kasim, who's with us, is 23 years old. It all started about him not knowing Ricky Henderson.
1: Yep.
0: And we went down this rabbit hole of old school baseball players and the names and the vibes. And it looks like the YouTube chat really appreciates it as well.
2: It really all started when I didn't know what a Walkman was and all that stuff.
1: Oh, wow.
0: That was last week.
2: Yeah.
1: All right.
0: Yeah. Well, again, this is the show to educate.
1: Yeah, man.
0: All right. So here's some names for you. Kasim, the Penguin. Fake or real?
2: The Penguin?
0: Yes.
2: I'm going to say that's fake.
1: No, it's Ron Say. He was the Dodger third baseman for many, many years.
0: Yep. Ron Say hit 316 home runs. He was calling him Penguin because he was squat. You'll still see him at Dodger Stadium.
1: Yeah, he's squatty. He kind of waddled when
0: and
1: he walked.
0: He waddled like a penguin. All right, how about this one? The human rain delay.
2: Can I get the reasoning behind the name or just the name?
1: Oh, no, we'll explain it to you.
0: We'll explain it after. Human rain delay, yes or no?
2: I'll say that's real.
0: It is real.
2: Okay.
0: So Mike Hargrove was a player. He became a manager. He got the nickname because he would all, you know how Nomar adjusts himself all the time?
2: Yeah.
0: Nomar looks faster than Mike Hargrove after every pitch, adjusting everything, and it was just pitchers would get mad at him. Yeah. So he ended up becoming a manager. Let's see here. The Big Hurt.
2: I'm gonna say fake.
1: No, it's real. In fact, you see the Big Hurt now. He advertises those male supplements when you reach a certain. Frank Thomas was his name.
0: Frank Thomas played for the White Sox. Big Hurt went to Auburn, and he used to have these. He had to deal with a Reebok, and his spikes were the black and white stripes with the Red Sox.
1: Played football too with Bo Jackson at Auburn. Man. But now you see him advertising male supplements when you reach over 40.
0: Yeah. How about this one? Oil can.
2: I'm going to say that's real.
0: It is
1: real. Hey, it is real.
0: Oil can boy.
1: Dennis Boyd, man, was an absolute character. I got to meet him once. He was hilarious.
0: Really?
1: I worked for an independent league baseball team, and we signed him midway through the year. He was probably in his mid-40s at that point. It was just outside of Boston. They still loved him in the area. When I met him, he says, hey, who runs the music before games? I'm like, oh, I do some of that. And he says, I don't really care what you play except when I pitch. I want to hear Return of the Mac.
0: Oh!
1: I was like, all right, we can make that happen.
0: Return of the Mac.
1: We can make that happen.
0: That's a good request right there. So the reason Oil Cat, there's different names, but supposedly somebody said that he was a big drinker, and he's from Mississippi, like deep in Mississippi, and some people said that where he was from in Meridian, they would call beer oil. But there's different versions of it, that's the most popular one with them. How about Kung Fu Panda?
2: There's no way that's
1: absolutely right. Pablo Sandoval.
0: He played recently.
1: Because he was a big round fella. But he could hit.
0: Yeah, he was hitting for the Giants when they were winning the World Series and stuff like that. And the movie had just come out. So they would say Kung Fu Panda.
1: Kung Fu Panda.
0: And he rolls with it. He's like, Panda!
1: Yeah.
0: I was at a place with him one time. And he walked in and someone was screaming, Panda! And he's like,
1: hit three home runs in a World Series game.
2: So do you think they all leaned into these nicknames, right?
0: Did they make it
2: part of their identity, or is it kind of like...
0: Honestly, Oil Can, I don't even know his real name.
1: Dennis.
0: Is it Dennis? No.
1: Dennis, yeah. His name is Dennis. Dennis Boyd. That is his name.
0: Let's see here. How about just Mr. Cub?
2: Yeah. Probably played for the Cubs, right?
0: Okay, so that was Ernie Banks.
1: Ernie Banks.
0: All right. How about the Say Hey Kid?
2: I'm going to say that one's real, too.
0: Okay. Willie Mays, legendary. Thor.
2: I'm going to say no, because I don't think the Marvel would allow that. No, right?
1: Thor was a real person. Noah Syndergaard.
0: Yeah, who was like 6'55".
1: He was a big, huge dude with long, blonde hair.
0: And it was so much so that Marvel allowed them to do a Thor bobblehead.
2: A Thor night or something like that?
0: Yeah. Noah Syndergaard and Thor for 15 pairs. How about, let's see here. Here we go. Crime Dog.
2: I'm going to say no.
0: No! You, sir, need to see Tom Amansky. Crime Dog, Fred McGriff.
1: So he doesn't know. He doesn't know the real.
0: No.
1: So there was, in the 80s, there was a cartoon character named McGruff the Crime Dog. And he would do these PSAs in the afternoons between cartoons telling kids how to stay safe, right? Like how to check for fire in your house, how not to open the door for strangers. McGruff the Crime Dog. So then there was a guy named Fred McGriff, and he just became the Crime Dog.
0: All right, one more for you. The Wizard.
2: I'll say that one's real. That one's real.
0: All right.
2: Okay.
0: Ozzie Smith, who went play for the Cardinals, would do backflips on his way to the infield. He actually went to Lock High at the same time as Eddie Murray, stuff like that. So that was really cool. All right, we'll give you that one. So Big Poppy, you know that one.
2: Yeah, Big Poppy.
0: Oh, one more for you. Honorable mention. Coco Crisp.
2: I think I've heard that one, but I don't know who it is.
0: Real or not?
2: I'll say that's real, yeah, because I heard it.
1: It is. It is real. You should look him up. He had a great afro. He played in like the early 2000s.
0: Yeah, so I actually know Coco didn't. Crazy. He's from Inglewood. did not play high school baseball because he didn't have the grades for it.
1: Oh, wow.
0: So he would play RBI in the summer. Mm-hmm. Then he went to JUCO, and then he ended up playing with the A's and the Red Sox. Lives in Palm Desert, actually, now. Coaching high school baseball out there. All right, Cassini, not too bad. Not too bad. But you get what we're talking about here, right? You got to have characters in baseball. You got to have characters in sports.
1: We don't really have any great nicknames in baseball anymore.
0: Because we don't have characters.
1: Yeah. Anymore.
0: Like, there used to be, Cassini, have you ever heard of Harry Carey?
2: Nah.
0: Okay. But it makes sense. So Harry Carey was this over-the-top broadcaster. It was like story time with Cassim
1: there. It really is. It's like, I love this. This is like, great. I love doing this
0: Ricky,
1: kind of stuff.
0: Can you tell me a story? Harry Carey used to drink Budweiser during the game in Chicago. And in the seventh inning stretch, he would be plastered.
1: And he'd lean out the window and sing Take
0: what
1: Me Out to the Ball
0: this?
1: Game.
0: The 70s and
2: 80s. Oh, man.
1: Even in the 90s, yeah.
0: And even toward the late 90s. He had these huge glasses. And it's, you talk about a legacy there. His son, Skip Carey, Chip Carey, his grandson, and now his, I think, great-grandsons are doing the broadcast for the A's. So, like, the Carey name comes from Harry Carey.
2: Yeah.
0: But he would be hammered in the seventh inning singing Take Me Out to the Ballgame. Because at Wrigley, they sing Take Me Out to the Ballgame with the crowd. And he's leaning out the window. Chicago in the summer gets hot and muggy.
1: It is.
0: He had the shirt undone. And let's just say that boiler was out there. The Bonzo was showing, bro. This is the kind of Carey. You know, Joe Davis, Steven Nelson, we love them. But they're bunned down.
1: Oh, yeah.
0: The days of characters are gone. You ever see Major League?
2: What is that?
1: The movie Major League.
2: Nah, I haven't watched it now.
1: Like Bob Uecker, who was the announcer there. Like, he was another great character, really.
0: Yeah, he was a fantastic broadcaster for the Brewers.
1: Mm-hmm.
0: You ever see Mr. Belvedere?
2: Nah.
0: Okay.
1: I don't know why he would see Mr. Belvedere.
0: Well, maybe reruns.
1: Just like reruns, just randomly. Yeah.
0: So Major League was a baseball movie, and the broadcaster was Bob Uecker, who played the major leagues, but he was also a broadcaster for the Brewers, and he had all these little quibbers lines of like, just a bit outside, and then the team with the Indians, and they were so bad that his analysts, he would say something to them, and the analysts would say, well, it doesn't matter anyway.
1: Nobody's listening anyway.
0: Stuff like that. Drinking on the job. Oh, my God. We were born in the wrong decade.
1: I'm literally looking at a picture of Harry Carey broadcasting a game with no shirt on.
0: You want to see
1: photo of it
0: right now?
1: Like,
0: I want
1: no
0: you to see to Google image Harry Carey,
1: C A R A Y, yeah,
0: C A R A Y, and I want your immediate reaction when you see it. So this is as Bubba Holmberg, good friend of ours, says, it's funny watching these young producers discover classic music, things like they're talking about. It goes right over their heads.
2: One of the first pictures is him shirtless.
1: Yes. Yes.
0: So Harry Carey used to say, I'm a Cup fan and a Bud man. Yeah. That was his tagline. Imagine being Spud, but it wasn't like Bud Light. It was Bud.
1: No,
0: it's
1: Bud Heavy. Bud Light didn't exist.
0: No.
1: Bud Heavy.
0: All right, Cassim, we're going to leave you alone. Way to play along with this. How good are the Dodgers?
1: They're really good. They're really good, and they haven't had their full team healthy yet.
0: No, not at all. Oh, you guys just put up Harry Carey on the YouTube page. Very job well done, whoever just did that right there. They're gone still, right?
1: They're home.
0: They're home now.
1: They're home for three more games. So they're off today. They got three more games at home against the Diamondbacks starting tomorrow. And then it's the All-Star break after that.
0: Then the All-Star break is coming up.
1: So the All-Star break, yeah. So the All-Star game's on Tuesday. Then they're back at it again.
0: Are you guys doing shows next week?
1: We are doing shows next week. That's going to be a grind. Tune in, 6:30 a.m. on the ESPN LA YouTube channel. I will figure out something to talk about.
0: Well, at least for a Blue Review, which is fantastic to watch, is you have something to talk about, which is they went to the All-Star.
1: Yeah.
0: But now you can talk about other players.
1: Right.
0: Right here, El Shadow in the YouTube chat says, Cassim don't care. You care, Cassim.
2: Care?
0: You just
2: care. What are you talking about?
1: He's learning.
0: Yeah, we just got educated right now.
1: He's going to go and talk about that a pitcher threw a no-hitter on LSD. He'll go back and tell all his friends about it.
0: Imagine if you saw Harry Carey on the screens at Cosm.
2: Oh,
1: terrifying.
0: Oh, my goodness. But you know what you can do right now? 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Right now, Caller 7. Coming up next, we're going to talk with Jake Blazona about the Lakers, Cameron Carr. Make sure you follow Jake, a fantastic young follow. He does a lot of film breakdown. Your Laker talk coming up at the top of the hour right here on 710 ESPN.
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0: Destination Valley Sports with the Ram, Marcus Grant with you. And if you missed the first hour, go back and listen. If you're an old school baseball guy and you want to hear some story time about Harry Carey and Oil Man and Coco Crisp, one of those, like, you're driving around, you're like, yeah, this is it.
1: You end up in a Ricky Henderson rabbit hole. Look where we ended up.
0: Oh, I still have a couple of Ricky quotes for you. Oh. There's the one where, let me look it up. This is the one right here. Oh, you already told the one about the butt, the tenure, right? Ricky one time was asked about a slump, and he said, don't worry, Ricky, you're still the best.
1: Of course. That's perfect. That's perfect Ricky Henderson.
0: There it is. Beth the Ram, Marcus Grant with you. We have a special guest right now. Jake Blazona is in studio with us. First time on the show, and this is where the last hour we went old people.
1: Right.
0: We're bringing the medium age down right now.
1: Probably for the best.
0: Yeah. So Jake is a great follow on social media, on TikTok and on Instagram. He does a lot of breakdowns of NBA players, college players, basketball players. And I've known Jake since he was a high school kid at Santa Margarita. Get on that mic there, Jake.
2: I'm on it.
0: You're on it. So I've known him since he was a sophomore at Santa Margarita. He used to train with a guy named A.J. Gasparra, who was a teammate of James Harden, and A.J. trains my son. And then I've known you. So your background, you played at Santa Margarita, then you went to play at Dominican University, D2 in San Francisco, and you finished up at Pacific University in Oregon. And then that was a couple years ago. Now what are you doing?
2: I'm working corporate right now.
0: Get a little closer.
2: Gotcha. I'm working as a senior recruiter right now for a staffing company, actually for my pops, funny enough. So working for him, and I love it. Most people are trying to escape corporate. I'm all bought in.
0: That was the first hour.
1: Ben was talking about corporate folks in the first hour.
0: But what you're known for is, and I said, I've known you for a while, and I follow you, and then all of a sudden, the last year, you've been posting a lot of basketball content. Mm-hmm. What happened there?
2: So I had a break before I started work. I graduated, didn't really know what I wanted to do. And before I accepted my job offer, I had about 3 months, 4 months in the summer where I was just lifting weights, working out, just enjoying being unemployed, not having anything with basketball. And so I thought, with all my knowledge, I need something to do. Started posting on social media, trying to just give away as much advice as possible about the game. And it picked up a lot of steam. People really started to connect with me, started to build a pretty big following. And now 40,000 on Instagram, about 34 on TikTok, and it's just slowly growing.
0: Yeah, so he was posting videos of just, hey, if you want to play in college, here's how I did it. 5'10 kid from Orange County. He used to be 6'2.
2: Yeah. I think it's still up on all my profiles.
0: You're still 6'2, bro.
2: Oh, for sure.
0: And then it was, here's how I wrote. This is what I tell a lot of kids, especially the interns that we have here, like, create your own lane, create your own path, and keep on going. And I remember messaging you, like, because I just started doing TikTok. I'm like, dude, this stuff is fun because you're not a D1 player, but I played against, name the players that you went up against.
2: Top 10 all NBA guys. So Cam Thomas is one. We got Evan Mobley and Isaiah when they were both at Rancho Christian. Cole Anthony, Johnny Juzang, Jaime Jaquez, Devin Askew, who was at Modern Day. You got Boogie Ellis when he was at Mission Bay. You got just a ton of D1 guys. Richie Saunders at BYU. And yeah, the list goes on and on. I've made posts about it, and I've talked about all those guys. But Southern California basketball is just unbelievable.
1: I mean, did you expect... You sound like you were just kind of doing this as a... just kind of a pastime. Did you expect it was going to take off like this?
2: No, not at all. I was just, I went into it with a pure heart of just, hey, I'm trying to give back as much as possible. And I think on social media, authenticity is at the center of it, and people really value that. And so when you're just trying to give back and you talk with conviction and it's all for free, people really connect to you. And then I was also, and I still do, I answer a lot of DMs. Mm. So kids of all ages, they reach out, hey, Jake, how do I improve my jump shot? Hey, Jake, I don't feel confident. Hey, Jake, I just had a bad game. How do I improve my ball handling? And so I still get back to kids all the time. Don't charge anything. Don't require anything. So they reach out to me. I get back. And that's what builds the relationship. And now I have a following with kids like who would do really like anything for the videos. Like if I was like, hey, engage with it. And like they would do it right away.
0: Wait, you're not charging for this?
2: No, not at all.
0: No, because in this day and age, in Marcus, you know this, with the young youth sports, every single thing is by the way, or here's
1: hey,
0: how much.
1: Sign up for my camp, or buy this book, or you know, whatever. Sign up for these courses. Yeah, all that.
0: It's all the. Oh, you need mindset training. Oh, here you go. How much is this? So, what I've noticed about you, though, this is why I really got logged on to you, because you explained your failures early on at Santa Margarita. You were a fantastic point guard who would not shoot.
2: Oh, for sure. Yeah.
0: He was Mr. 38 minutes, 15 assists, 5 steals.

0: zero shot attempts, four free throws. Right?
1: Yeah.
0: But then he recently posted about this, about how you were scared to shoot.
1: Mm-hmm.
0: Like, you were in your head.
1: Mm-hmm.
0: Like, that's vulnerability. Why'd you do that?
2: I think that just, it adds another layer of connection with your audience. Because these kids, they don't know me. They don't know the struggles that I went through. And a lot of them go through the same thing. And so when you share your struggles, you're being authentic, you're being genuine. Kids really connect to that and they relate to you. And that just makes them feel heard. And I think on social media, that's something that kind of gets lost. Like you were kind of talking about, it can be very transactional a lot of the times.
0: But it can also be very preachy for some people.
2: Exactly.
0: And you're not. Or else I didn't follow you.
2: No, I try to strip everything down to like its purest and rawest form to just show them that I'm human too. I'm not special in any way, shape, or form, but I did some pretty cool things, had a pretty cool journey, and I think I could give a lot of that information and a lot of help back.
3: Do you remember like one of the first videos you did? Like, when did you just say, hey, look, this is the thing I want to put out there? Like, do you remember how you started it?
2: It was bad. I advise everybody not to go scroll on my page for a while to go look at those early videos. But I was posting kind of here and there throughout college, you know, just about
0: you
2: my
0: did?
2: Journey. Just here and there. You know, like in the off season when I didn't have anything, but like in season, you don't really have the time for it because you're on the road, you got practice every single day, you got games, you got school. So wasn't really much in season, but when I would get out of season in the summertime, like would need stuff to do when I wasn't training or wasn't working out. So posted here and there, but I think the first one was just like in my car, just like set up my phone, like right on the dash and just pressed record and just went. And it was ugly, it was a mess, but you know, just like everything, you got to start, and you got to start somewhere, and that's how it started for me.
0: All right, we're gonna get into your story a little bit more. Jake Lozona is with us. Make sure you follow him on social media if you're a hoops head. But this is where what really caught my eye. You started doing breakdowns of players, and in a very simple way, because a lot of times in this day and age, people do breakdowns, and this is what they did wrong. I would have done this. And it's like, what, who are you? Right? You're doing it more from the coaching perspective or the player who's been there. And I want to get into this. You are a big fan of Cameron Carr, who the Lakers drafted. You called him the steal of the draft.
2: Mm-hmm.
0: Why?
2: I made that post, I think it was a month and a half ago. And first of all, if you know anything... Before the draft. If you know anything about Scott Drew and the Baylor program, you will know that he is infamous for developing great guards, for getting great guards in their program. Davion Mitchell, Jared Butler, Adam Flagler, LJ Cryer. So if you are one of the starting guards for Scott Drew, then that already should say something. But they didn't have a great year. They were, I think, right around 500. But I was watching this Baylor team when they would go up against Houston and Arizona and BYU and all the rest of the Big 12 teams, and I just kept seeing this kid just make unbelievable plays, just flying through the air. But then he would shock me with just the simplicity of just coming down a simple pin down screen and just knocking down a wide open three. He would then come down on defense, come over and help side and get a crazy block. And I'm just like, who is this kid? And so then his highlights got released after the season. And that's when I wanted to make the video like, hey, listen, you need to be aware of this guy because he is going to be the steal of the draft. And I think now after his first three games at the California Classic, people are starting to see that.
3: When you watch guys like at Summer League, at California Classic, I know, like, I feel like
0: I'm watching, but I'm not watching.
3: Right, well, that's the sort of the thing, right? People kind of watch it with a grain of salt. Like, for you, when you're watching those games, or if you're watching those games, like, what sort of things are you kind of paying attention to there?
2: It's a little bit of both. So obviously, you're gonna get the jaw drop moments. Mm-hmm. Those obviously are gonna make you pay attention to somebody. But for somebody like me, I'm paying attention to the very small details, like, okay, how does he operate a pick and roll? Is he very efficient? Can he get to a spot? Can he hit the pocket pass? What does that look like? All right, on defense, can he keep his man in front? Does he get beat off the dribble? How does he rotate when the ball gets swung out and they're in different rotations? Does he communicate? Does he run hard in transition? So, like, I'm very, like, about the small stuff because that was my career and that's who I was as a player. But obviously, sometimes I just sit back and I'm just like, wow. Like 6'5", 43-inch vertical, flying through the air, making all these crazy plays. Like, that's just impressive. And then we could talk about a little bit why I think he's now has a very bright future in the NBA based off of what he's done in his first three games. But, yeah, the jaw-dropping plays is what I, of course, pay attention to a little bit. Right? Yeah, of course.
0: Jake Blazona is our guest. Make sure you follow him on social media. Jake Blazona does a lot of great breakdowns of basketball players. I want to get him on the radio right now. First time on the radio. I mean, you are shining right now. Obviously, you're not scared of the camera. All right. Thank you very much. And I want to give you some shine here. But what I like about him, which is Cameron Carr, that I did not like about Hood Schifino, is the fact that Cameron Carr has struggled. He was at Tennessee his first year, did not play much, and had to find a new home. And the fact that he went to Baylor is a huge thing, because you mentioned Drew. Like, how did he get there? Now, obviously, Drew saw something because he didn't play at Tennessee. Mm-hmm. Mind you, that was a tough situation there. But he's coming into the league having been tested mentally.
2: Mm-hmm.
0: You're a player, or were a player, that used to talk a lot about that, the mental side. You've talked to my son Mateo about this, where you're going to be in places and you're struggling and you don't know what's going on. And we see when you struggle in the NBA, J.J. Redick says, bye, Dalton Connect, sit down, you're not coming back in. Or you don't have the opportunities. Is Carr different mentally, you think?
2: I think so. And I think a great example was the Heat game. I mean, coming off a 30-point loss to the Warriors, you need to bounce back. And granted, he had a good game, 19 points. But you see how he kept the same demeanor, kept the same effectiveness, the same efficiency with the shots that he was taking, with how he was getting to his spots, what he was doing. So that shows me that he has a level of maturity that I think goes unnoticed with young guys. And he's 21. Like, he is young. Yeah. I know we talk about these guys like they're supposed to be 26, 27 in the prime of their careers. He's a young guy adapting to a completely different situation and environment. So will he be different than Dalton Connect this season for the Lakers? I don't know. We're just going to have to wait and see. But I think overall, you got to give a lot of credit to him, but the rest of the guys on this Lakers team with their adaptability and their resiliency as a team.
3: I mean, so you look at that, right? And this is a team, they made a lot of moves. They bring in, you know, Walker Kesslers, and they may be bringing in Jonathan Kuminga. I think they're looking at that right now. Do you see a Cameron Carr at this point being able to maybe crack the rotation with this Lakers team?
2: Potentially. I think when we look at the Lakers in general, we are not going to see their best basketball until they are 30 or 40 games into the season. You're going to have a lot of guys who are putting on the purple and gold threads for the very first time. They're going to have to adapt. They're going to have to get used to that. And so I'm taming my expectations for the team as a whole. And for a guy like Cameron, there's going to be a lot of mixing and matching just with the rotation in general. I think coming back after the All-Star break, we might see him start to break into the rotation as a ninth or 10th man. I think he's going to bounce between the G League and the NBA and potentially get some minutes here and there. But I do think there's potential for a guy like that. And when you look at the Lakers again, you have to see their deficiencies. What are the gaps? They obviously brought a lot of people in, but defense is one. Athleticism from the wing position is another one. That's why they're trying to go after Jonathan. So he's got to find his spot on the team, but also the Lakers just have to do their part in figuring out what they want as a whole and then seeing if he can blend into that. But he's got the potential for it. I think so.
0: Jake Blazona Hoops, we want to follow him on Instagram. He's got 40,000 people on there. Just watch out if Ron the Caddy follows you. Do not answer any messages from him. But Jake, before we go to break, you stick around, right? You made the drive. Mm-hmm. You're not going anywhere right now.
2: No.
0: Now that you got all this social media money, you can buy us dinner too.
2: Yeah.
0: Why are you breaking down EuroLeague players?
2: I love the EuroLeague.
0: On your Instagram, you're breaking down EuroLeague guys and how intelligent they are. What's wrong with you, man?
2: No, okay. As a basketball junkie and a lover of the game, the EuroLeague is so sophisticated and it's so complex. And not only is the talent elite, because you have a lot of former NBA guys in there, you have a lot of homegrown talent who's very elite in their own right, but the type of concepts that they run, it's just so great to learn from. And the game is completely different from the NBA. The rules are completely different. One of the big ones is the defensive 3-second rule. The EuroLeague doesn't have that. So you can have a center sit in the paint for as long as they want. And with the amount of talent that's in the EuroLeague, that then forces you to make more complex reads. It's not just, okay, let me beat my defender and I'm right at the rim, or a guy slides over and it's an easy pass. There's a lot more that you have to take into account. So I think it's great for younger players to watch, because you're seeing elite level talent make these complex reads and really like break down the game.
0: Yeah,
2: and
0: we're showing the video right now that you have somebody breaking down a zero, and you have like a A, B, C, like it's like professor over here, right?
2: So
0: but make me get that whiteboard out, bro.
2: So that was actually another guy. That's his at is at the film room. So I was on stream and I did an IQ test with my players. And so I was breaking down what I would do in those situations, because I think it's really helpful for the kids to not only hear the explanation from the creator's perspective, but also my perspective, what I would do. But the Euro, well,
0: should we get that whiteboard cleaned up right now? I mean, is there something you want to show us?
2: No, I mean, if there's something that you want to go over, we could break it down. Yeah, but I don't know if your audience is.
0: What happened was, actually, Jake Lozano is here with us right now. Make sure you go follow him on Instagram and on TikTok. But right now, tomorrow, I'm going to be at Hollywood Park Casino for the ultimate pre-match tailgate party. The Dono and Cap show with me, live from 7 to 10 as we get ready for the quarterfinal at SoFi between Spain and Belgium. Make sure you follow Play HPC for more information, and we'll see you Friday. So make sure. What do you mean? I don't know what you're talking about, bro.
3: What's happening?
0: Wait, hold on. Produce live on the air right now.
3: What is happening right now?
0: Because we don't have a computer.
1: I mean, I could read it.
0: No, what is it? What liner?
1: It's the Road to Cup with Mario coming up next after the show.
0: You know what? I see you, Kasim.
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1: There you go.
0: You can't get this on Jake's stream. They edit over there. This is live radio right here. After us tonight, of course, the Road to the Cup on ESPN LA. Dave Denholm and Mario Reeves bring you the latest news, previews, and reaction for today's soccer's biggest tournament and the biggest matchups. 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Coming up next, more with Jake. More talk about the Lakers. And also, the whiteboard is going to make an appearance.
3: Uh-oh.
0: Maybe. Can't erase all that. Destination for LA Sports, Beth Durant, Marcus Grant with you on 710 ESPN.
4: A chapter closes and a city reacts.
0: LeBron realizing, hey, I don't have a voice in that organization anymore.
5: That's right.
4: LeBron James is gone. Now, the questions begin.
5: Does LeBron feel wanted by the Lakers? I don't think he felt wanted by the Lakers.
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13: 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You

0: Watch Marcus every morning, 6:30 a.m. The Blue Review. Him and Greg Bergman talking Dodgers baseball. And we know Beto's the Cisco kid around here. Right now, more of Beto and Marcus on ESPN LA.
1: This is Ballers right here? This is in Ballers, huh? It's Kendrick Lamar, yeah. Destination for early sports, both around Marcus Grant with you. Here to the top of the hour, talking Lakers future. And we have a young man named Jake Blazona in studio with us. And Jake crushed it the first segment. Does a lot of video breakdown, a lot of college breakdown, a lot of good stuff. Former collegiate basketball player, Division II, Division III, and also with the Santa Margarita High School with Clay Thompson. Not with him, but you would see Clay every now and then, right?
2: But it's his school. We could call it his school. He was before me.
1: No, before my time. Clay watched your game.
2: When I was a sophomore, he was at our CIF game. Yeah.
1: Yes, because I was there.
2: Yeah.
1: And then your senior year, there was a game when you guys played against Bosco, against Mateo.
2: Yeah.
1: That Clay had just got done working out, and he was in the hallway. I remember texting Michael, like, is Clay at Santa Margarita? He's like, yeah, he's working out. I guess there's a game going on. So Clay was in that corner watching you guys.
2: I missed him. Funny enough, he was walking through the locker room. I think I was already out on the court, and all of, like, the rest of my team got to say what's up to him. And I'm out on the court getting shots up, like, getting ready for the game, because this is a huge game. St. John Bosco was projected to be the best team in the Trinity League. So I'm trying to get warm, get locked in, and everybody's saying, what's up to Clay? And I have no idea he's even there. So I missed my opportunity.
1: He was locked in, though, Marcus. He was locked in. Everybody got shoes except for you that day.
2: It was, It was tough.
1: No, they didn't get no shoes there. All right, so we were talking with you before this about how you could break down. So Cameron Carr, we have the whiteboard out.
3: It's set up.
2: Okay.
1: It's set up for you. Cameron Carr, draw the board, all that other good stuff. This is why you want to follow the ESPN Los Angeles YouTube page for the breakdowns of what it's going to be. And you're going to describe what's going on. You can take your headphones off, walk over there. Now, where is Cameron Carr going to excel? This is what I want to know of where he's going to be at. Because Cameron Carr, if we're going to see him, the number one pick for the Lakers, and just speak loud because that microphone will pick up.
2: Gotcha. So with Cameron Carr, he's going to operate a lot in the wing and corner area.
1: All right, wing and corners.
2: Wing and corners where he's going to be. So if we draw out this simple bucket, so this is the paint, this is the hoop. Let's just say we have the three-point line right around here. You're going to mainly see him in these areas.
1: All right, on the wings.
2: Right around the corner, right around, maybe a little higher.
1: Corner in the wing, all right.
2: Corner in the wing to about these areas. That's where he's excelled in so far. And so with him, do we have an eraser, actually?
1: Yeah, it's right in front of you. On the other side.
3: Other side, yeah.
1: Just don't worry about where it says Summer Schwanz over there.
2: Okay. So this
1: break it down there!
2: Yeah, so this is an action that they've been running in. It's a consistent one where he gets a lot of his shots and a lot of his action.
1: Okay.
2: So you typically have your five. So we call this, in basketball, your position is numbers. So five are typically your centers. You'll have your point guard.
1: Well, the Lakers don't have a center.
2: Yeah.
1: They do now, though.
2: They do now. So your one typically has the ball. You have your two over here. That's your shooting guard. Cameron will be over here, the three. And then you'll have your four right here.
1: All right. Where's Luka?
2: Luka will be a problem. Depends on where.
1: Okay, all right.
2: But right now, if we're talking just summer league.
1: Just summer league.
2: What you might see tomorrow.
1: All right. So Cameron Carr is going to be in the corner, number three.
2: He's going to be over here. So we'll just do a little star. So this is going to be Cameron. Now, the Lakers like to run what we call a dummy action. So it's basically, it's called a zoom. So it's a dribble
1: handoff. I hate zooms, bro. I don't like going in zooms anymore. Yeah.
2: So it's a dribble handoff into a screen. So the one will bring the ball down. He'll do a handoff with the two. And then the five will set a screen for the two to come off. So basically, where everybody will end up, your one and your two will switch spots. Your two will be up here, and then your five will be here. This is just all dummy action.
1: All dummy.
2: Real action is to get a down screen, a pin down screen, for Cameron right here to get him coming off. And the reason you do all this action over here is to free up this.
1: All right, free up the middle.
2: So it's either Cameron getting a shot right here, which he's already gotten a lot, but defenses have trailed him, tried to take away the three because he's such a good shooter. So
1: is he really a good shooter?
2: He is a really good shooter.
1: Okay.
2: So I think he shot 7 of 12 against Miami from the three. I can't remember what he shot in the first game against the Warriors, but every team is trailing him.
1: You can't. So they're going after him.
2: He's too good of a shooter. So when he gets the ball, he he's going to look to then get in here. And because you don't have the 3 second rule, nobody's allowed to sit in the paint. So as long as he just gets in this gap and gets around this defender who's guarding your two man, he gets in this lane, he's either right at the rim, maybe it's a kick out to the one, then it's an extra pass, you get a bunch of movement, a bunch of flow. But that's where he's really going to excel, is these pin down screens where he's either able to get the shot or he's going to be driving it.
1: All right, so Walker Kessler, where's he going?
2: He's going to be at the top. And I think with Walker, it'll mainly be initiating a lot of pick and rolls with him. And so with Luka, he's going to be the one bringing the ball up a good majority of the time. So he's got it right here. A lot of times in the NBA, these teams like to have their bigs trail in the middle of the floor so you can get right into these pick and rolls. And so that way Luka can come right off. He can get in the middle. You can have Walker Kessler roll. You can maybe throw the lob to him. That's what the Lakers need. If help side comes over, you typically you'll have a shooter over here. Might be able to make that pass. You'll have this going on over here. But there's just a lot of space for you to create. So with Luka and Walker, I think expect a lot of pick and rolls. And we call it the middle third, but the middle portion of the floor.
1: Good stuff there, Jay. There you go.
3: That's awesome.
1: Very nice and simple. We understood here.
3: I learned something today.
1: We understood here.
3: I learned something today.
1: Once he said dummy action, I'm like, oh, that's all us right here.
3: So, yeah, but no, I mean, it's great because, like, now when I watch, especially if I'm watching Summer League, watching Cameron Carr, I can, like, you know, kind of clue in to kind of what they want to do with him.
1: It's
3: I know
1: real
3: it's like
1: simple with
3: him,
1: right? So Jake Lozona, excellent content creator, basketball analyst, former player in college, now here with us in studio. First time in the studio, crushing it right there. But it was real simple. So Walker Kessler, you really like him. Why?
4: Well, so I saw him originally at Auburn. He was at North Carolina first, didn't do a whole lot. I don't think North Carolina was the right situation for him, but he went to Auburn, and that's when they had an unbelievable year. It was him. It was Jabari Smith. And I think the role that he had at Auburn is going to be very similar to the role that he's going to have now with the Lakers. He's going to be in that position to potentially pick and pop, but I think it's going to be setting screens. It's going to be rolling. It's going to be right at the rim, the lobs. And then he's obviously going to step into that shot blocking role. I know Luka and Austin Reeves aren't necessarily the greatest perimeter defenders, so expect a lot of block shots, but I'm very high on Walker Kessler. I've really liked his game ever since he was at Auburn, and I think he's going to add a huge, huge piece and just a lot of value to the Lakers.
3: Is AJ DeBonta really that guy?
4: I think so.
3: Is he?
4: I think so. I think...
1: I mean, the other night, oh my God.
4: Jeez. I think when you watch his tape, he is making NBA moves against college level defenses. Mm-hmm. So if you watch the game when they played Texas, they're loading up. They're bringing three guys over to try to stop him because Richie Saunders was out. He was their number three guy. It's like, listen, we got to take away AJ. And yet he's still scoring 30 points with double teams, triple teams. He's rising up in the paint for his mid-range. He's doing like this spectacular stuff. And it's against college defenses where the space is very limited. So that, to me, is like, okay, this guy has an NBA-style game, and he's making it work in a completely different situation that's not built for his game. He's built for the NBA, but he's still producing at a very high level. So that, to me, is like, yeah, okay, I think he's ready for the next level.
1: We're talking hoops here, man. Like, some people, like Marcus is in charge of fantasy football, but a lot of people play fantasy basketball, right? Yeah. They get into it, especially Trudell, who you just missed, was here. Darren Peterson, you had a post maybe a month ago saying, he was overlooked, even though he was the number two pick.
4: Mm-hmm.
1: Why'd you say that?
4: No, so it was mainly I rage bait a little bit on social media. You got to get the engagement.
1: Oh, welcome to 710.
4: Yeah.
1: Wow, you learned quick, kid.
4: Well. Yeah.
1: No, you fit in too good here.
4: You got to rage bait a little bit.
1: Get him out of here, Lucas. I need my job still.
4: You got to get the people to engage, and
1: there was talk because people at Kansas were like, "Does this guy even like basketball?" Remember, he wasn't playing all the time, or he would leave, and it was like, "Oh, he's hurt." But mm-hmm. then you didn't know. But who cares? A bunch of millions on the line. I'm not going to play hard.
4: Mm-hmm. And, I mean, you could run a two-hour show just based on that about the changing landscape of college basketball. But I think with Darren Peterson, his skill level is just so high. He could get away with playing 15 minutes, 17 minutes, not playing the full game, and yet still go out there and have 15, 16, and then they get the win. But I was saying, is he the most overlooked number two prospect? Because he's in a tough class. I mean, he's behind a guy like AJ DeBanza, who's arguably a generational type talent. And then if he was in the class prior, you're behind Cooper Flagg, another generational type talent. So, I mean, these classes and these kids are getting more and more talented year by year. And I think if you put him, man, you delay him by 2 years, or maybe you put him earlier, two or mm-hmm. 3 years, maybe he is the number one pick.
1: Did you play against the Boozer twins?
4: No.
1: They're too young, right?
4: Yes, they were a little bit
1: younger. Way too young.
4: And they were also Florida.
1: Yeah, this world.
4: Yeah, AAU, right? You never right. know where you're playing. AAU,
1: okay,
4: high
1: you're,
4: school.
1: You're from Florida, but your team's in Southern California. Or like there's a popular team called the Oakland Soldiers.
3: Mm-hmm.
1: None of those kids are from Oakland.
3: No.
1: Okay. But are the Boozer, is Cam Boozer going to be that good?
4: I think so. The game that I watched where he played against the Jazz, it was the first possession, step back three. And the big question with him was, can he shoot? Can he stretch the floor? But John Shire at Duke put him in a position to where he's going to transition to the NBA very easily. Everything that he did at Duke is what he's basically going to do with Memphis. Pick and pop, be able to make plays off the bounce from the three-point line. Like, John Shire got him ready for what he's going to do with the Grizzlies. And I think you come from an NBA family. A lot of people don't understand how big of an advantage that is. Even when we look at Carmelo Anthony's son, Kyan at Syracuse, why I think he's going to be so like well off, because he's got an NBA dad in his ear. And so having a guy like Boozer talk to you 24/7, like, yeah, I think you're going
1: to
4: be fine.
1: That kid used to be in the Lakers locker room when they were really bad. And he's walking around like, oh, he's tallish. Like the twins.
3: Mm-hmm.
1: I don't know if they're going to grow. Oh, they grew.
3: They grew.
1: They're legit. Jake Blazona with us here. Make sure you follow him, Jake Blazona Hoops. Now, one of the things that you do is you're obviously a basketball fan. You played collegiate basketball. You know what's going on. But the Lakers at the end of the day, what are they doing?
4: In what way? What do you mean?
1: Like, look at this roster.
4: Yeah.
1: I mean, I don't get too much into it because it's still not the final construction. Like, the Kuminga deal, he's your age. He's 23.
4: It's
1: and
4: crazy.
1: He's been in the NBA for how long already? But it's nobody wants him, but they do, but they don't. Like, you play with guys who were ballers, played against guys like that. People don't realize how hard the NBA is.
4: Don't
1: so what's it. Kuminga's deal?
4: I don't know. I truly don't know the inner workings of...
1: No, but I'll say on the court. Just on the court when you see him.
4: I when I play with really talented players, or when I did, and even when I see it now, people don't realize that attitude and ego comes into it. That's a huge portion. Like, yes, he could go get you 15 points a game, or maybe 12 points a game, or maybe even 20. Who knows? But what is he like in the locker room? What
1: mm-hmm.
4: is he like in practice? How does he treat staff? How does he treat the coaches? How does he treat everybody else? How does he treat the respective families of the other guys on the team?
1: Mm-hmm.
4: Most people don't think about that. And then it's like, if one guy's not fully bought in, that deteriorates your culture. It's like a negative, toxic energy. And it's a cancer. And so then at that point, you have to get rid of it. And I think with a guy like Kuminga, yes, he would probably be a good addition, I would say, on the court. But maybe even look at some of these summer league guys. Maybe give one of them a shot. Maybe get him to a training camp. I don't know. Maybe bring a guy who's got some hunger, who's got some motivation inside of him. Yeah, that might be the best case.
3: I mean, look, for me, like, I've been a Warriors fan for a while. Like, trust me, from afar, at least watch.
1: I was asking it just for his Marcus reaction. That's called baiting, too.
4: Yeah,
3: watch the Kuminga situation and watch how it deteriorated and watch how the organization had this push and pull with the, we love his talent, we love what he can do on the floor, we hate whatever is going on outside of that. And just kind of
1: mm-hmm.
3: watching that push and pull and seeing how in the end, it just led to kind of a nasty split between the
4: mm-hmm.
3: two of them there. It was a whole thing with that group, man. It was
4: yeah.
3: awful. You know?
4: Situation, timing is huge. Like, guys will have their big breakouts, Jalen Brunson, because they're in the right situation at the right time with the right people, with the right coaches. Coaches play a huge deal. There's a lot of conversations that happen behind the doors. Management, money, like, all that stuff starts to come into play. And so you have to be in the NBA and to have a very fruitful career, you got to be a little bit lucky with how things play out. And I think for a guy like Kuminga, things haven't necessarily gone exactly according to plan. I don't think he's been the luckiest player, but maybe he comes to the Lakers and it does work out.
1: Jake Blazona, you're fantastic, man. We're definitely bringing you back soon. You absolutely crush it. I'm kicking you out right now because you're about to take my job.
4: No, never. Never.
1: You should see the YouTube chat. They hate everybody. They love you.
4: Yeah.
1: You also give a lot of advice because you coach some AAU teams hanging out there. Your trainer, AJ Gaspara,
4: mm-hmm.
1: he's listening right now, right? Tell him that he needs to stop playing in these leagues because he's washed up.
4: No.
1: You play in that league with him, don't you?
4: AJ is our guy. He's our leader. Like when
1: he
4: things,
1: can't jump.
4: It doesn't matter. does not matter. In those leagues, you don't got to jump. You're fine. AJ could go get you 20 whenever he wants. He's that talented.
1: How many do you get?
4: Man, it ranges.
1: You still don't shoot,
4: sometimes,
1: do you?
4: No, I do. You can ask AJ. I shoot.
1: I finally shoot.
4: I got my jumper together. Yeah.
1: Who was the favorite guy you went up against to?
4: In high school and college?
1: Wherever.
4: Who? Are we talking favorite?
1: Was it Mobley? Was it Mobley battling against him?
4: No, because I didn't really have to guard him.
1: Okay.
4: I think my favorite matchup was Devin Askew.
1: Who's still like in college, isn't he? He's like at his sixth university now.
4: Yeah. I don't know if he has any more eligibility.
1: You guys had good battles.
4: But playing against him at Modern Day was so fun because, when do you get to play against a Kentucky commit?
1: Yeah.
4: Five-star, like, that is a once-in-a-lifetime opportunity.
1: And that's who Jake would go up against. Like, which one's a five-star? All right, I got you.
4: No.
1: It's
4: because nobody else is going to guard him. So I was like, fine.
1: Just like this show, nobody else wants to do it.
4: I'll try to do my best. But even it's like, it goes back into like how I give advice on my channel. It's like,
1: you do a great job. And if you have any questions for your young hoopers, make sure you follow him on Instagram. Instagram for the parents. Kids follow on TikTok.
4: Whatever.
1: Do you do Twitch, too?
4: I do Twitch, too. Yeah, I do streams. Wow. And I even just recently did film breakdowns of some of my viewers, and now I got 60 kids hit me up in the DMs. Hey, can you react to my film?
1: Wait.
4: Can you break it down?
1: Don't tell me there's adults asking for film breakdown of their men's league.
4: No, not an adult.
1: All right.
4: No.
3: I was like, we can send a video of you from Monday night.
1: Oh,
3: you know?
1: I do the ball. I
4: played
1: again with Lorenzo Mata.
4: I saw it on your story. Lucky guy.
1: I'm like, here's the ball.
4: Yeah.
1: I want this. Washed up and washed up. Jake, great job by you. Make sure you follow Jake Blazona. Coming up next, so more with Marcus. Talk about what's going on tomorrow, especially in the World Cup. But make sure you get down to Costa Mesa. 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
6: 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Kylian Mbappe was once again the difference maker, scoring one goal and adding an assist, while increasing his tournament-leading tally to 8 goals. The French attack looked dangerous from the opening whistle and never allowed Morocco back into the match. 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
1: Destination for LA Sports on 710 ESPN. Thanks for hanging out. It's Beth the Durant, Marcus Smart. Marcus Smart.
3: I take some Marcus Smart money, though. I'll tell you that.
1: Nah, he lives in Houston. I don't want that. Marcus Grant with us here. The kid is in front of me. Marcus Smart. He was good for the Lakers. They're going to miss him. They're going to miss him. What are you doing tomorrow?
3: Well, I'll be back here tomorrow night with AK.
1: Okay.
3: I don't know. I may try and find a spot because Spain-Belgium is going to be a big deal.
1: Yes.
3: I don't know if I'm going to go near because you're going to be at HPC, which is going to be fun. It's going to be crazy. I think I want to find a place with maybe a little bit easier parking, but I do want to go watch the game.
1: So I got a dilemma.
3: Okay.
1: You know me. I know a lot of shady people.
3: Okay. Right? Yeah.
1: Mm-hmm. You know, I've got a guy who's got a guy.
3: Yeah, people who can get things.
1: Yeah. The World Cup has been where my connections have just fallen apart.
3: Right.
1: Where it's been a lot of, yeah. But,
3: right.
1: And then it's just, it's been tough.
3: Mm-hmm.
1: Because the people who work at SoFi that I know have no juice.
3: Mm-hmm.
1: Because FIFA's in charge of everything.
3: Right.
1: And my friends who are in, let's just say, the hospitality, leisure kind of experiences. Mm-hmm. Well, they're taking care of the people who are paying thousands of dollars to get there. So tomorrow, after the show, I'm supposed to take my niece to Disneyland.
3: Okay.
1: My niece Maddie, who's probably one of my favorites. But there's a chance...
3: You might get some tickets.
1: I might get a ticket.
3: Mm-hmm.
1: Now, with this being said, so because my friend heard the promo on the station that I was going to be there.
3: Mm-hmm.
1: And there's a nice promo that was posted on our social media. I reposted my story was, hey, I know I owe you. This is the last one. I'm trying here, bro. I'm trying here, bro. I'm like, yeah, whatever. I'm like, call me and explain how this is going to happen, bro. Mm-hmm. Right. And the way he explained it was he has an escort pass.
3: Oh.
1: They can get people certain spots.
3: Mm-hmm.
1: And I'm like, I'm not walking in on the shady tip and trying to get somebody fired. He's like, no. Once I can get you past the first barricade, there's a real good chance you're going to have a ticket because some of the hospitality people walk in without their tickets being scanned.
3: Mm.
1: Like, you know how that works because you're going through the VIP area and sometimes they just don't scan it.
3: They're trying to wave you through.
1: Because there's that extra entrance because it's going to be in a suite.
3: Mm-hmm.
1: No guarantee this happens. But the odds, I would say, are like 75%.
3: Okay, so you're basically flying standby.
1: Oh, I'm standby hoping a lot of people don't show up.
3: Mm-hmm.
1: Now, the question is, do I become the good uncle and just say, yeah, I'll take you to Disneyland? And I already asked her mom, like, hey, can we go Saturday?
3: Mm-hmm.
1: Nope, she's not available.
3: How old
1: you,
3: she?
1: Not my kid.
3: Right?
1: Not my kid.
3: How old is she?
1: 14.
3: So I feel like 14 is potentially understanding. Like, hey, this is a once-in-a-lifetime situation. You know, I get it. I'm sorry. Can we rain check and reschedule for another time? Is that a possibility?
1: Yeah, that's no problem.
3: All right.
1: But do I hang out?
3: Waiting. When would you know by? Because, like, you guys are off the air at 10. The game starts at noon.
1: So what happened was... Okay, I'll put the shady stuff out there. It involves politicians.
3: Okay.
1: So you know the odds are... It's a good chance.
3: Yeah.
1: Good chance.
3: I mean, yeah, you know, you can pull some strings.
1: It's my lobbyist friend.
3: Shake some hands. Okay. Oh, even... Yeah.
1: Right?
3: Yeah. That does put a little thumb on the scale
1: because in
3: your favor.
1: If you're going to know shady people, make sure you know shady people in high places.
3: They can do things.
1: Yes.
3: Yeah. Uh-huh.
1: Yeah.
3: They can get things done.
1: Yeah, like Ron the Caddy is shady, but he's at a country club.
3: Right.
1: He can get you in there. Right?
3: It's like, you know, like, I can get some stuff, but not this.
1: Here's the other one. Well, if we do go, you got to walk in with us at 9.
3: Oh. All right.
1: I mean, Morales is not going to miss me. Like, they're not even gonna know I'm there, but because I'm already there, and the hardest part about the World Cup has been getting parking.
3: Yes,
1: I have parking in the morning.
3: That taken care of.
1: I know.
3: You know that part taken care of.
1: So
3: at least you'll know early. That's the thing. You'll know early whether or not you're getting in or not. Like, this isn't like a...
13: What would you do? See, you're a good, honorable man, so this doesn't count. Like, you're not me.
3: Yeah, but here's the thing. I don't know. If I had a chance to go to a World Cup game, I would probably be like, hey, look, could we maybe reschedule Disneyland for another... It's like, this really...
13: No,
3: is
13: I've taken her enough time, so she's good.
3: There it is. That's why, like, this isn't like... Okay, I would say if this is like the first trip to Disneyland, or if she were like six, then I'd probably say, yeah, you should probably go to Disneyland. But, you know, you've been, you've done it before. Plus, because of where we work, Disneyland is always available.
13: Of course.
3: Disneyland is always an option.
13: Right, right.
3: Like, the World Cup is not always an option. And this is your last chance for this World Cup.
13: And it's Spain and Belgium.
3: It's Spain and Belgium.
13: I don't know who's playing, but I want to go.
3: Yamin Lamal is like the next big thing.
13: Him too.
3: Right. Like, playing for Spain, I think he's 18. He's the next big thing. This is your chance to see him in person.
13: Oh, the comments. Oh,
3: my. Is the chat killing you right now?
13: See, you guys are wrong.
3: I see, like,
13: Kasim,
3: the fireworks ain't until 9:30. There you go.
13: Kasim, you're a youngster.
14: Yeah.
13: All right. What would your dad do?
14: My dad's going to the game. No question. He's going to that game.
13: So if your dad promised you Disneyland, he'd disappoint you?
14: He won't care. He's going to that game.
3: Disneyland is not going. Disneyland has been there for 70 years.
13: Oh,
3: like,
13: my gosh.
3: It's going to be there probably for 70 more.
13: All right. Bubba Holmberg says, sorry, kid. Kid used to disappointment in life. Wow. let's see here. Give the John Ireland line. Sorry if it was any other day. The fireworks ain't until 9:30. That's a good point.
3: Take her to the OC Fair. Like, that's not even a fair substitute.
13: That's the problem.
3: That's not even a good substitute.
13: El Shadow. It's the World Cup, man. Disneyland ain't going anywhere.
3: Better the fireworks ain't until 9:30.
13: You're right.
3: Right. I mean, like that there, you could, like, get out of the game.
13: The game's over by two-ish.
3: Now, getting out of there might be a nightmare.
13: Well, I'm at Hollywood Park, right? I'm already walking a mile.
3: Yeah.
13: I'm going to walk out with the Spaniards.
3: Take her to Knott's is one of the comments.
13: Take her to Adventureland. I'm not even going with her because I'm just dropping her in and getting out of there.
3: Oh.
13: Her mom can take care of her. I ain't watching her. Cancel the whole trip. You people are vicious.
3: Yeah, when, you know, look, if there are other options.
13: All right, Kasim, if you were 14 and you were promised.
14: Oh, I'd be crushed. But at the same time. Oh, man.
13: Oh, my goodness. You guys are wrong. I don't know what I'm going to do.
3: Sleep on.
13: See, the thing is, I don't care about working the 9 o'clock hour tomorrow. Because Morales and Kaplan, they can take care of that, right?
3: Yeah.
13: That's the whole thing.
3: Hey, Bergie will be there.
13: Oh, Bergie will be there. Everybody's going to... The whole Mishpook is going to be there at Hollywood Park tomorrow.
3: Yeah.
13: It's going to be fun. 7 o'clock, you'll be there. Okay, now I'm overthinking it. They're telling me this.
3: Somebody said give her money.
13: her mom's loaded, man. I don't give her money. So that's my dilemma for tomorrow of what I could do. But
3: so now I'm gonna listen. I'm gonna tune in at like 9:30.
13: Oh, I'll be way gone.
3: Right. Like, so
13: oh, when you wake up,
3: if I hear your voice and, like, you know, then I'll know what happened. Then I'll know if I don't hear you, like, in the 9 o'clock hour, I know you are roaming the tunnels of, like, SoFi.
13: Because I've been watching the team's fan clubs.
3: Mm-hmm.
13: They've been walking in together. Belgium has this, like, these drummers that have been coming in.
3: Okay.
13: And Spain has been doing a cool entrance too. And I want to walk in with them. I want to go with those people.
3: Yeah.
13: I want to feel that. I want to feel that energy out there.
3: Mm-hmm.
13: Because the Spaniards, I think they trained at the Galaxy Center today.
3: Okay.
13: In Carson. So, like, mm-hmm. They're staying around here. They're here. It's like, come on, man.
3: Yeah, I think I saw a Spain fan, like, literally, like, at Home Goods in El Segundo. Like, a dude dressed like,
13: no, so
3: in, like, gear.
13: The Spaniards are staying in Manhattan Beach.
3: Then that absolutely makes sense. Then.
13: That golf course right there, whatever hotel/golf course,
3: yeah, mm-hmm.
13: They're staying there. I don't know the name, but they're staying right there.
3: Oh, so then that would have been literally right down the street from where I saw this dude.
13: Oh, then exactly.
3: Like, he was wearing, like, the traditional gear, like, with the hat and the blazer and all that kind of stuff. I'm like, yeah, man.
13: But do I want to owe a lobbyist something?
3: I mean, for the World Cup ticket? Maybe. For Spain versus Belgium?
13: You know what?
3: Maybe.
13: Maybe I'll give him a... Disneyland passes.
3: There you go. You can go to Disneyland.
13: Get the lobbyist at Disneyland.
3: I mean, I feel like a lobbyist could probably get into Disneyland.
13: But they're lobbyists. Oh, here's the best part. You know what kind of lobbyist?
3: What kind?
13: Cigarettes. Tobacco.
3: Everybody's got their prices to pay for everything, right?
13: Yeah, I'm taking them. It's a Coslin Ticket Thursday. 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
15: A chapter closes and a city reacts.
13: LeBron realizing, hey, I don't have a voice in that organization anymore.
1: That's right.
15: LeBron James is gone. 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
1: Does LeBron feel wanted by the Lakers? 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
23: 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And we know Beto's the Cisco kid around here. 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
13: You got to keep those people around. They take care of you,
3: take
13: Marcus.
3: Take care of the people who take care of you.
13: Absolutely. Love hearing this song.
3: It means the Dodgers won.
13: Just means LA's on a vibe. Have you watched the Toy Story? Is your kid that young? You have older kids, right?
3: I know, he's 7.
13: Oh, he's 7.
3: So he's seen the first one. I think I've seen the first 2 or 3. I think I've seen the first 3.
13: Okay.
3: I didn't see 4, and I think I may take him to see 5. We haven't done that yet. I don't know if it's still in theaters, because movies don't stay in theaters very long anymore.
13: Yeah, they don't. 1983, this song came out.
3: Wow. It's funny, there's a whole
13: leave it part, up, because they leave it up. I love it!
3: There's a whole, like, slow part of before, like, we all know the part, like, where the organ kicks in or whatever, but, like, there's a whole part where he's like ripping on other cities. He makes fun of people from New York and Chicago and stuff like that. Like, that's the part that they never play.
13: Well, it starts with, hate New York City is cold and damp.
3: Yeah.
13: Let's leave Chicago to the Eskimos.
3: Yes.
13: Yeah, that town's a little too rugged for me.

0: Yeah.
1: Yeah.
0: From the South Bay to the Valley, the West Side to the East Side, everybody's very happy because the sun is shining all the time. Looks like another perfect day.
2: I love it.
1: I love LA.
0: For some reason, I always associated with Laker games, too.
1: Yeah. Yeah.
0: It's just like the LA anthem right there.
1: It is.
0: Kasim, you don't know nothing about that, Kasim. Nah, you don't know about that.
3: I've been out here for 5 years. I've been out here.
1: Is there like a Seattle song?
3: You know, it's been a lot of like Macklemore and all that stuff. Yeah. So we don't have like a real theme song.
1: Didn't
3: you know?
1: Jimi Hendrix didn't like write a Seattle song.
3: He shouldn't.
1: Like
3: I mean, if he did, it would for sure be it. But
1: right.
3: No theme song. No.
0: Yeah. Who won, Kasim?
3: What do you mean?
0: Who won today?
3: Who won?
0: Yeah.
3: In terms of what?
0: Is when you say the listeners won the game. Because we put on a good show today.
3: It was good vibes today.
0: Yeah. What about Oil Can?
3: Oh, man. You would drink a beer in the seventh inning stretch or something like that?
0: Something like that.
3: But right here.
0: That's Harry Carey. Oh, Kasim, you're going to go Google Ricky Henderson. That's your homework,
3: That's
0: right?
3: My homework, yep.
0: That's your homework.
1: Doc Ellis.
0: Doc Ellis. He's not ready for Doc Ellis.
1: Oh, he's ready for Doc. There's a Doc Ellis documentary, apparently. I've never seen it.
0: Yeah.
1: It was supposed to be really good.
0: It was supposed to be really good. He went to Gardena High. That's where he was at.
1: Did he? Okay.
0: Yeah.
1: All
0: right. What do you got to go on tomorrow?
1: I don't know. I figure I'll watch the game. Spain, Belgium, somewhere. Then I'll be back here tomorrow night, 6 to 8, with Andy Kamenetsky doing this whole thing again.
0: And then this weekend, what do you got?
1: I don't know what I got.
0: The heat wave's out.
1: I know.
0: Heat wave is here.
1: The kids got swimming lessons, I think, on Saturday. I think I might be putting together, like, patio furniture. And then, like, trying to sneak peeks at the World Cup games while I can.
0: See? You see? Patio furniture on weekends.
1: This is what happens. This is what happens.
0: This happens.
1: When you get to a certain age, you're putting together patio furniture.
0: But you got to take your time because your sciatica might act up.
1: Probably. You know, you get out of, like, I am the sneeze and tweak something in my back years old.
0: Because your wife knows to get you now. Because in a couple of weeks, your weekends are gone.
1: Gone. Right? You're right. Like training camps opening up. Summer's pretty much over for us NFL types, so yeah, this is the end of summer for me.
0: When does when should one normal person start looking at fantasy?
1: I would say probably start of August. Like, let training camp happen. Let a preseason game happen. Usually, because now there's only three preseason games now, so probably after the second preseason game is when most normal people do their drafts. Not as degenerate weirdos who do this for a living.
0: We have 10 of them, right?
1: Right.
0: Like, well, that's also your job.
1: Yeah, exactly. Like, I'm already, like, I should check my phone now. I think I'm in two drafts at the moment.
0: Oh, my goodness.
1: Two slow drafts going on at the moment.
0: Oh, here we go.
1: Here we go.
0: Everybody had a great show today.
1: I'm not on the clock yet.
0: Everybody behind the scenes, thank you so much for hanging out with us. Marcus, so much fun. Jake Blazon, appreciate you. 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

0: with 27, Peterson with 24. The number one and number two overall pick did not disappoint for their two teams.
1: Yeah, it felt like it took him a little while to get going. Peterson tonight was 2 of 7 from 3, turned the ball over 8 times, and you kind of expect that. I feel like a lot of the top draft picks, that first quarter or so, it feels like they might not tell you, oh, no, I'm not nervous. It feels like a lot of times guys are nervous, and I think that's what happened to both Peterson and DeBonsa. But, man, I'll take 27-7 in your summer league debut.
0: Yeah, DeBonsa looked really good. I mean, he looked the part. He is the part. I think Darren Peterson is going to be really good as well there for Utah. I have a couple questions about him, just – you know, how he's going to be consistently, you know, even in the locker room. I saw at the end of the game he had some push-off that looked like it was a little excessive. He was getting irritated that the Wizard defender was kind of in his hip pocket a little bit. And so is that going to set you off? You know, those are going to have to be things that if you're set off like that, you're going to get identified real quick in the NBA. Yeah. Someone's gonna get in your back pocket quick, fast, in a hurry, and drive you crazy. But, you know, very, very talented young men. I know the Wizards and the Jazz are very excited to have them. But following the game, A.J. DeBonsa caught up with our George Sedano.
2: A.J., first things first, you guys were able to win a nail-biter here. How did you pull it out?
3: It was good. I trusted my teammates. I wasn't on the floor. I was trying to make some coaching adjustments to the sideline, telling them to play hard, hold the ball, and they got it done.
2: Speaking of which, we saw you weren't on the floor. What happened there?
3: Just some leg soreness. Nothing crazy. I'll be back.
2: Okay, excellent. The one thing that stood out to us, we talked about on the broadcast, you mentioned your teammates as well, how much joy you get when your teammates succeed. What comes into that?
3: I mean, it's a team game. There's 5 guys on the court. I think it's fun to play when everybody's eating, not just when one guy's killing.
2: All right, now let's talk about you, because you did kill enough too today. 27 points, ties a summer league record for a number one pick in their debut with Blake Griffin. So pretty good company, I would say. What about tonight? What was going and working for you?
3: I haven't played in like 4 months. I haven't played since March 10th. I got bounced out the first round, so I was excited to get out there and just hoop.
2: And then lastly here, your experience thus far at summer league to this point.
3: I mean, it's been great. I mean, we had the rookie transition last night, seeing all the rookies come together. I mean, I watched a couple games. It's been great.
2: I lied. I do have one more. Obviously, 1 versus 2. Yep. You've had so many games against Peterson High School, now college, now the pro level. You'll have many more, I presume. And just what that experience was like.
3: I mean, it's great. Every time I played against him, it's a battle. He always comes out to compete. He beat me 3 times previous, so this is my first win. I was glad to come out on top.
1: Yeah, you know what's interesting? My first thought was, I wonder how many games he will play in the summer league.
0: Right.
1: Because we've seen in the past a top draft pick play like 2 games, and then they put him on ice, and then I hear, hey, what's going on late in the game? Oh, I had some leg soreness. Mm-hmm. I said to myself, yeah, he probably got 1 more good game in him.
0: And maybe.
1: Yeah, right. And then the Wizards will probably put him on ice. But it's got to be great for them to get out there, especially in this atmosphere, because you're out there in Vegas. Yep. You know, Summer League is an event.
0: Man, I remember when Summer League, they were trying to give tickets to anybody and everybody, right? They were dropping them off at the barbershop. If you want to go, the tickets are there. Just go pick them up. You ain't even got to buy them. Like, they gave the radio stations all the tickets. Just give them out. Now it is massive, right? Just like everything just continues to grow. I mean, the Thomas and Mack Center on the campus of UNLV is absolutely packed to the gills. And there was folks there early this morning because they wanted to get some really good seats for the action going on later. Obviously, the Wizards and the Jazz, that was a big-time game. But right now, the Kings and the Clippers are going on. And so my guy, Darius Acuff out of Arkansas, he's playing for the Kings. So that's a guy that I got my eye on as well. It's just a cool opportunity and a great opportunity for multiple people, for families to go and see these young players before they become superstars in the league, get your first look at them. I mean, hell, I remember even when Bronny was a rookie. I mean, the way that so many folks went out there to see Bronny, it's a really cool opportunity, especially when a lot of folks are here in Vegas for vacation and you know how it is. I mean, this is a adult's playground, but you could take your family over and check out a lot of hoop action. I think it's an awesome opportunity to get familiar with the stars of the future and get interested and know them today.
1: Yeah, and especially, like you said, the superstars. Mm-hmm. Even though Bronny was a second-round pick, that name was gigantic.
0: The name is big,
1: Wimby, right? Yeah. The name, gigantic.
0: Man, look, man, Wimby, you couldn't even get in to Thomas and Mack. Even the media couldn't get in.
1: Right.
0: I had a credential, and I didn't even have a seat. They were like, well, he'll still get you in. good luck sitting down. I mean, it was so crazy packed. And then remember, Wemby didn't have a good first game.
1: Yeah.
0: Everyone's like, see, I didn't think he was going to be all that, man. I knew there was too much hype behind him. He ain't going to be all that. I was in the barbershop the next morning, and they all swore up and down, oh, he ain't going to be all that. I was like, man, it was only one summer league game. Right. Maybe we give him one more, maybe two more games before we pass judgment. Yeah, I think he worked out all right.
1: And he balled in the second game,
0: exactly.
1: If I'm not mistaken.
0: And then put him on ice.
1: He balled in the second game. Yeah. So I'm not surprised to see, you know, Darren Peterson not shoot the best. Or A.J. DeBonsta not shoot a high percent. I'm not, like, whatever. It's the first summer league game. You really just want to get out there in this environment. And I don't think people take this into account. You're playing against some guys that are trying to make it to the NBA.
0: Man,
1: so they're playing hard out there, and it's a good introduction to the NBA.
0: It's almost like preseason football, right? And to the point where some guys, they know that they made the squad. AJ doesn't have to worry about making the Wizards squad, but there's someone on his team. There's a teammate of his that they're fighting tooth and nail to try to make that roster, that's for sure. So
1: yeah, and there's guys they're facing that's after the same dream.
0: Yeah, absolutely. So Summer League action, always like that. Of course, we'll get more updates coming out of Las Vegas, out of the Summer League, a little bit later on in the show. But coming up next, our NFL Rank'em continues on Game Night on ESPN Radio.
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12: 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When it comes to LeBron James and him making a decision, it's definitely the same old song. He's Emmett Golden. I'm Q Myers. 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

0: ESPN app on July 15th at 8 p.m. Eastern time. I'm just going to need everyone to go ahead and correct that read right there and make sure that they put the Rich Eisen Show and Game Night. Just saying.
1: Yeah, and Game Night.
0: That's right. You get to hang out with Emmett Golden and Q.
1: Exactly.
0: Or Giant, according to others.
1: Yeah, right. So I don't know how you're going to be in Vegas and Cleveland at the same time, but, hey, you'll figure it out.
0: Hey, we'll figure it out, and that's what LeBron James is trying to do. He's trying to figure it out. We're trying to figure out where his next location is going to be, his next decision, when is it going to be made, where he wants to go. We know that the 76ers are in the mix. We know the Heat are in the mix. We know the Cleveland Cavaliers, where you're at in Cleveland, is in the mix. Could the Golden State Warriors, the team that was first rumored when this whole thing really got going, especially when Draymond Green opted out of his contract, it's like, oh, man, all roads lead to Golden State. We know that there's been a flirtation with Steph Curry and LeBron James playing together for a long time. And, you know, Curry is in Tahoe at a golf course in Nevada this weekend, competed against a group of sports stars and celebrities. As one of the favorites in the American Century Championship, an event he won actually in 2023. And, you know, he was asked about LeBron James and playing with him, and right now his teammate who opted out, Draymond Green, is actually with James in Puerto Rico. They were spotted on the golf course on Thursday. So, you know, it's like somebody's at the chalkboard right now, Emmett. That's what it feels like. And they're trying to connect the dots. They're trying to connect the flights. They're trying to say, all right, well, this makes sense over here. So, I mean, what do you think about the Warriors?
1: It's an investigation board, right? It's
0: yes.
1: Kind of like from Usual Suspects when you see all those things push pin to the board. I don't think Golden State has a chance anymore. And I don't, it felt like coming out, it made sense. But the more you think about it, the less it kind of makes sense. And here's the interesting part. Draymond Green and LeBron are golfing together right in Puerto Rico. And everybody, a lot of people, I guess I should say, I don't want to get too hyperbolic, is like, oh, that is Draymond Green trying to recruit LeBron to the Golden State Warriors. That might be Draymond's plan. But could LeBron's plan be to try to recruit him to the Cavaliers?
0: Right.
1: Going, hey, you know what? This team, this young team is good. They lack some toughness. So, Draymond, let's go ahead and spin the block one time in Cleveland, you know, and go win a championship.
0: I mean, that could definitely be a factor. I know that, you know, Curry was asked about the pitch. You know, do you want to play good basketball, be around people that know how to play the game? He said that hopefully raise our floor and our competitiveness this year. There's good golf in the Bay. We're an organization that's been there. He knows that. It's really self-explanatory. It's a matter of where he sees himself fitting. At the end of the day, that's up to him. But he, you know, acknowledged that he'd like to play with them. Again, I don't think that that comes as a surprise at all. And as a Warrior fan, I would be shocked if he ended up going to the Bay and decided to play in Golden State.
1: Everybody wants to play with LeBron because he's one of those superstars that's not a ball hog, right? He's not. He actually has been ridiculed throughout his entire career for passing.
0: Right.
1: So if you, like, everybody would want to play with LeBron because if you're open and if you're doing what you're supposed to do, he's going to find you. I just don't believe that you put LeBron on that team that they're a championship contender.
0: Right. I don't either.
1: Yeah, they're a good team.
0: Yep.
1: But have you seen the Western Conference later? You need to be more than a good team to get to the NBA Finals.
0: Yeah, and you know the nugget that you brought up about potentially recruiting Draymond to Cleveland, that would be interesting. That would be, you want to talk about a turn of events.
1: Yes.
0: I don't think that that's something that enough people have actually talked about being a potential. I mean, look, Draymond opted out. And so everyone just assumes, oh, he's going to, you know, he'll re-sign at a different deal, whatever. He'll be back with the Warriors for another season. But, man, wouldn't that be a plot twist, if he ended up in Cleveland with the Cavaliers and LeBron?
2: Should I make the joke? I mean, Draymond already won one title for the Cavs.
0: That's a good point.
1: Well, there you go.
0: That's
1: hey, good looking point. Out, Big Dre. I ain't even tripping. Here's the funny thing.
0: Point. Thanks, yeah, here,
1: like, I think that he could benefit the Cavaliers, and I believe when he opted out, his plan was to stay in Golden State, and I think he will. By the way, we're just kind of walking through some things. I don't think Golden State would be like, you Benedict Arnold. I think they'd be like the Steve Kerr, and they'd be like, thank God. Oh, God, Lord, thank you. Because like you can't you can't get rid of Draymond, right?
0: Right.
1: Because he's royalty in there. All the winning that they did, you can't cut or get rid of him. So they might be hitting him up like, hey, if you want to play with LeBron in Cleveland, go ahead.
0: I'll tell you what, though. If Draymond were to make the move to end up in Cleveland, I wonder what Steph Curry would think, right? Like, wait, hold on. All my brothers are gone?
1: Yeah.
0: You know what I mean? Because, yeah. I mean, that's the thing about it. I mean, it was Steph. It was Clay. It was Dre. I mean, you know what I mean? It was those guys. And all of a sudden, Steph's going to look up like Will Smith when everyone moved out of Aunt Phil's house and Uncle Phil's house. Where'd everybody go?
1: Hey, but you remember Draymond was on a podcast like, man, Steve Kerr actually held me back. Remember all of that? Remember, I could have had a whole different career. I sacrificed a lot for Steve Kerr and for that. So, you know, just keep that in mind.
0: Yeah, he could have had a whole different career. He wouldn't have been a 4-time champ, right?
1: Right.
0: He actually could have, if he could have controlled his emotions, he would have been a 5-time champ. I digress. I'm just saying. He's Emmett Golden. I'm Q Myers. It's game night here on ESPN Radio. I gave the coaches on the hot seat. Which one of those could actually save their job? That's next on ESPN Radio, the all-new ESPN app.
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1: The star
0: stars of tomorrow are in action today. Summer League in Las Vegas got underway. I'm Q Myers. The Warriors, they improved to 1-0 as they defeated the Mavs 101-90. Their top rookie, Yaxel Lindemann.

0: stars that have moved places already. Think about the one guy we're waiting on, LeBron James. That's really all. Mm-hmm. Now all of a sudden you could end up with maybe not Kawhi Leonard, and maybe Kawhi ends up back in L.A. based off whatever. Like, I can't tell you what's going to happen with the results of this investigation, but all of a sudden, at the end of the day, when you got guys like Brandon Ingram, Grady Dick, obviously a bunch of first-round picks and other picks that are swapped and, you know, to complete this trade, all of a sudden, you know, everyone might be on the outside looking in talking about, well, what do we do now?
1: Yeah, and this is from an NBA spokesman. This is via ESPN.com. There's no timetable for the conclusion of the NBA's probe, which is being performed by outside counsel, and says this is to be finalized in the upcoming weeks.
0: Right.
1: So that, I mean, weeks is very vague, you know. So I think it's a while. And to your point, there's still business to be done.
0: Right.
1: There's still trades, and there's even some free agents that are out there that are available. You know, if you're DeMar DeRozan, right, who's out there right now, who's a free agent, if you got Kawhi in Toronto, he might be like, hey, it'd be fun to go, you know, go back to Toronto. But if you don't, then he's like, I'm going to go somewhere else. Maybe it's Philly. Maybe it's Cleveland. Maybe it's, you know, a different spot. So this definitely throws a monkey wrench into everything. And then Brandon Ingram and Grady Dick, they get traded.
0: Right.
1: Did they start, you know, going to – or they start looking for places? I know Brandon Ingram already spent time in L.A. with the Lakers, but – what, like, now they're kind of in a holding pattern, don't know what to do with their life.
0: Hey, well, I know Brandon Ingram's living his best life. The NBA just posted, you know, Ingram courtside at Summer League with Glorilla. So, you know, he's like, hey, man, get back to me when this trade is wrapped, you know, and I can go on to my new team. Right, for now, I'm going to kick it in Vegas with Glo. We're going to kick it. We're going to have a good time, and we're going to watch what he believes is his new team, the Clippers, mm-hmm. in action against the Kings as they're playing right now.
1: Yeah, he looks really sleepy in this video.
0: He looks sleepy all the time.
1: He looks
0: Brandon Ingram has usual. Always, for lack of better words, does. Looked sleepy.
1: He does. He does all the time.
0: That's what I'm
1: this
0: saying.
1: This time, he looks sleepier than usual.
0: Well, it's legal to be sleepy in Vegas.
1: I'm going to leave that alone.
0: That's what I'm saying.
1: Yeah, the Clippers and the Raptors.
0: You are picking up what I'm laying down, and I'm picking up what you're laying down.
1: Yes.
0: Sleepy is a code word.
1: Yeah, and there are a lot of sleepy people in Vegas, right?
0: Exactly.
1: Because it's a city that never sleeps. Or is that New York?
0: Vegas don't either.
1: It don't. Yeah, it definitely don't. Yeah,
2: that's
1: Vegas
2: New York.
1: Okay, yeah.
0: Vegas don't either.
1: It don't. Yeah, it don't. I don't. When I
0: exactly.
1: when I go to Las Vegas.
0: Exactly.
1: Yeah.
0: So, yeah, but Brandon Ingram, he always has that look on his face. But, again, I get it. I get it. So, I mean, it's just so much that goes into this. And it's just, to me, it's just kind of wild that mm-hmm. it's been, what, 11 months at least?
1: It's been a long time.
0: It feels like early last season.
1: Yeah, it's been a long
0: yeah,
1: time.
0: Like, even before the season that it was talked
1: about. And to
0: your
1: point, it got quiet.
0: Yeah.
1: It got real, real quiet for a couple months. Mm-hmm. And I'm with you. I completely forgot about it. When
0: right.
1: they said Kawhi Leonard traded to the Toronto Raptors, I was like, oh, I was going back home, you know. And Aaron Goldhammer, who I do Hammer and Emmett with on Saturday mornings on ESPN Radio, 10 a.m. to 1 p.m., said, I wonder what's up with that case. I was like, oh, yeah, and I just immediately dismissed it right after that because he was
0: right.
1: the first person that actually brought it up. And then today it happened, and I was like, oh, that's still a thing? It's crazy.
0: Right, yeah, I thought it was a wrap. And so, again, it just feels like the way that the Clippers responded, saying that, you know, this could only go through if the Raptors are willing to, you know, take on the risk, to me it feels like that they know
1: mm-hmm.
0: something's on the way. And I don't even know what a penalty would be for something like this. I mean, I don't even want to speculate because I could be way underselling it or I might oversell it. Like, I have no clue.
1: Yeah, from a player standpoint, does that then void Kawhi's contract? Mm-hmm. Does he owe money back? You know, if there could the money he already received, would there be some restitution?
0: I feel like it's going to be an organization thing. Like, an organization is going to get hit with maybe losing draft picks, maybe some kind of massive
1: hit. Yeah, I can see that.
0: You know what I mean? Like,
1: yeah. I think the player, yeah. I think Kawhi will be held accountable to a certain extent, too, because it takes two to tangle.
0: It does. But, I mean, if this is what the organization did, and if it's found out that in the investigation, the team said that we're going to give you this endorsement deal, this is what you got, this is our thing, I mean, I don't know how much you can hold that against Kawhi, because he's just taking what the team gave him.
1: Yeah, but if you are aware that it's illegal, then you are culpable.
0: I don't know how that's. You know, yeah, I don't want to speculate on if he has to pay something back, if he gets fined, if he gets it's so rare and it's been so long that to me it just feels like that there's something here and we're gonna see it sooner rather than later. We did see the first and second overall picks meet in Summer League. That's next here on Game Night on ESPN Radio.
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0: AJ Devonta versus Derek Peterson, number one versus number two, Wizards and Jazz, with Washington getting the 94-88 victory. It's game night here on ESPN Radio, the all-new ESPN app, SiriusXM Channel 80, and tune in. 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He's Emmett Golden. I'm Q Myers. Joining us now from the Thomas and Mack is ESPN NBA reporter Om Young Masuk. And Om, thanks so much for your time. We do appreciate you. And Om, want to get into the game, but I was schooling these guys on your shoe game and how great your shoe game is. So I got to ask, Summer League debut today, what shoes are you rocking right now?
1: It's too hot, man. You know, I'm not even going to lie. I was worried about bringing some nice kicks and seeing them melt on the pavement as I walked into the arena, because it is like 115 degrees outside. And you know, people laugh at me because when I go to games, I take two pairs of shoes oftentimes, because some of these shoes I'm wearing, I try to wear a new pair of shoes almost every game I go to, like during the regular season, because I just have so many. But there's so many shoes I haven't worn, and a lot of them are from like 2010, and I pull them out of the box, and some of them fall apart at the arena because I'd never used them out of the box, and that's a lesson learned. So I was afraid of bringing some shoes here, so I just went and decided, you know, I'm just going to wear some Prestos, comfortable, keep me, you know, cool, and hopefully they just don't melt when I'm walking into the arena.
2: Hey, off top, I respect the shoe. As soon as you said it, because only real shoe people who care about shoes don't want their shoes to melt, right? You know, the fact that was a genuine concern of yours, I know you're a real sneakerhead.
0: Right.
1: It's just real shoe people problem. By the way, speaking of the shoes, what did y'all think of DeVance's kicks? He told me today, I got to spend time with him behind the scenes, and he's wearing like these GTs, like these like new models. But they're not his. They did have his logo on them. He made sure to tell me they're not his, and he's going to debut another colorway of the same shoe on Sunday. But to me, they look like almost like a hybrid of Penny's, like, Foamposites. Mm-hmm. They're like this metallic silver, like a little wavy on the sides. And I was like, I think they look nice.
2: Oh, yeah, they look crazy.
0: Yeah.
2: They look crazy.
0: They got a little flavor to them. That is for sure. Om Young Masuk is with us here, ESPN NBA reporter on game night on ESPN Radio on the ESPN app. Well, you mentioned him, AJ Devonta, 27 points, left the game late, had a little leg soreness. What did you think of the debut for the number one overall pick?
1: Look, I think I watched him in shoot around today, and I during his warm-up, and, you know, it was like he missed a lot of shots that were off the front rim. And this is his first game he's played since March, since he was in the tournament. And I was like, well, he can't be tired because he hasn't played. So, you know, maybe he was a little nervous. I'm not quite, but he didn't look nervous. He told me he didn't feel nervous. So, you know, I think he missed a lot of shots that he normally is used to making, but he still flashed all the potential that makes you realize he's the number one overall pick. His first basket, he scores on this, like, he drives left with his left hand, switches hands, and scores on a right-handed reverse layup in traffic. The first thing you notice about him is his size. He's 6'9". He's long. He's athletic. You saw him, like, basically drive through two Utah Jazz defenders, then dunk on another one, and he was fouled. And he told me he was fouled twice on that play, and the only thing he could do was punch it in. And he actually lost the ball. He went in for a two-handed dunk, lost the ball in the air, and still got it back and dunked it and then flexed. So there were definitely signs, you know, he flashed signs of why he was the number one overall pick. And certainly there was motivation on both ends to show out in this game, because they knew all eyes were on them. Darren Peterson said on draft night, look, it'll always be in the back of my mind that I didn't go number one. And I asked AJ this morning, how did you feel about Darren saying that? Does that motivate you? And he was like, it'll always be in the back of my mind that it's in the back of his mind that he didn't go number one. That's what he said to me. And so, you know, he's like, I have to find my motivation too. And he said that when they've gone up against each other in the past, it's always been a great setting. And he said Darren had gotten the better of him twice in high school and once in college. And tonight, AJ came out on top.
2: Did you think there was any nerves from Darren Peterson? He had 8 turnovers. This is a summer league, not a big deal at all. But did you think he had some nerves?
1: I think a little bit. You know, look, I mean, he was double teamed a little bit too. He had a quiet first half. You can certainly see, though, the signs of why he's so good and makes things look effortless. There were two plays early on. He missed both threes, but he did a sidestep to elude his defender. And it was just like in an instant, he had space to shoot. I'm not saying it's like Steph Curry, or like even like old James Harden, but he can create his own shot, and you can see that why he's gifted in that area. I think there was one point early on he drew huge oohs from the crowd where basically he got a Wizards defender off of his feet just stumbling backwards into the paint, and he just couldn't finish the three tonight. He missed that three. And there were a few moments on both sides. AJ as well, same thing. He basically was able to shrug off a defender, had a wide open three with a move, and then missed the shot. I think both of them missed a lot of shots tonight that we kind of expect them to hit. If they hit those shots, tonight's duel would have gone to another level. And I say that with AJ finishing with 27 points and Peterson had, what, I think 24 points.
0: Yeah.
1: So they could have had much better games. And I still say that people were not disappointed. I talked to a couple of executives tonight who were just like, yeah, you can see why both of these guys are studs.
0: We'll close out with this. We got about a minute left. What did you think about the end when Darren Peterson had that real strong push off? Looked like he was a little frustrated at the end.
1: Yeah, I mean, I think Peterson, you know, he talked afterwards about being double teamed. He's like, look, I'm used to it. That obviously was like, you know, probably the Wizards game plan is what he was saying of how they would slow him down. I think on the other side, the Wizards were like, you know, I talked to Wizards owner Ted Leontis at halftime, and he basically was like, you know, hey, we were wondering, like, you know, would they try to come out and show him up, and this is going to be a big game? Would AJ try to do too much? And, you know, the Wizards were happy with how things went. So I think tonight's just the first, you know, preview of things to come between these two guys. It's only going to get better. And I don't think tonight they disappointed. While I said that I still think they can make shots they missed tonight, I think they feel that way. I think that'll come. I think they still kind of gave a glimpse of a taste of things to come.
0: Yeah, I'll tell you, I was entertained by what I saw from the first game and look forward to it. Hopefully we see a little bit more action before they get shut down. Well, fantastic stuff. Thanks so much. Don't let your shoes melt, but thanks for the time this evening here on game night.
1: All right, thanks, guys.
0: Thank you. Young-Masuk right here with us, ESPN NBA reporter on game night on ESPN Radio on the all-new ESPN app. My man said he has shoes that he ain't taken out the box since 2010.
2: He said, I wear a new pair of shoes to every – there's 82 games.
0: I know.
2: All right? 82 games.
0: That's why I couldn't believe y'all didn't know about my man's shoe game.
2: I didn't know. You don't know what you don't know.
0: Here to learn you. That's what I do, and that's what I'm here for. But, no, man, you know, the first day of action, the Kings and Clippers at 78-64 right now in the fourth quarter. You know, that's going on. Darius Acuff still has 14 points. But this is a nice little taste, man. Once the NBA, the regular season and the playoffs are over, get to see a little bit of action in Summer League. I always think it's a lot of fun.
2: Yeah, no doubt. It's you see in the future. There's even some guy, probably multiple guys that we never heard of in this moment that are going to go on and make an all-star team in the NBA playing out there in Vegas.
0: Absolutely. That's what's going down. It will continue to roll on and will continue to roll on. He's Emmett Golden. I'm Q Myers, Sports Center all night. That's coming up next here on ESPN Radio, the all-new ESPN app, SiriusXM Channel 80, and tune in.
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18: He won an NBA championship on your roster. 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

0: on Friday, Norway and England. That's 5 p.m. on Saturday, and Argentina against Switzerland, 9 p.m. on Saturday. All those times are Eastern. You're listening to SportsCenter All Night on ESPN Radio. I'm Gabrielle Lucevero. The New York Yankees will get new information on Aaron Judge during the All-Star break. General Manager Brian Cashman said Thursday that Judge will have his fractured right rib re-imaged, which should provide a clear timeline for his return. The Yankees are 15-19 since Judge last played on May 31st. Jeff Passan, ESPN senior MLB insider, weighed in on how the Yankees are reconciling with Judge out of the lineup.
1: The Yankees' offense has fallen apart over the last few weeks as Aaron Judge has been out. And news came today that they're planning on re-imaging his first right rib, which has been fractured and which has kept him out over the All-Star break. It's going to give the Yankees a much better sense of how long they're going to be without their captain. And more than that, what the trade deadline is going to look like for them. Because if Aaron Judge is out for a longer period of time, perhaps that's the area where they focus on. If not, if they know they're going to be getting him back sooner than later, then they could be looking for more pitching, perhaps bullpen help as they go down the stretch. Regardless, today was the first time in 20 games that the New York Yankees scored more than five runs. They went 5-15 over that stretch. So it's clear, whether it's from Aaron Judge or someone else, they need help on offense.
0: And they got to get that offense from somewhere. Yankees at Tampa Bay Rays this afternoon.
2: Runner goes. High fly ball. Right field. Belay back on the track at the wall. Gone. It is a home run. A two-run shot. Rice is stopping at second, but the umpire has signaled home run. So enjoy the route. A two-run shot for Rice, and the Yankees lead 4-1.
0: Ben Rice opened up a 4-1 Yankees lead over the AL East leading Tampa Bay Rays, and he wasn't done either.
2: That's going to get in a run, and maybe more. It gets in three runs. A three-run home run for Rice. His second homer of the game. He has five ribbies, and the Yankees have some breathing room.
0: That was Rice's fourth career multi-home run game, his first of the season, and he now has a career-high 28 home runs. He had 26 last year, and he finishes the day with a great outing. Yankees win 12-4 over Tampa Bay. They are four games behind for the top of the American League East. Well, coming up, the debate over Caitlin Clark continues, even if she's not on the court. We've got news around the WNBA when SportsCenter All Night returns.
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15: There are too many people who apparently only watch highlights, only watch sound bites, only hear sound bites, or look on socials and see clips. They think that's the whole context of what's going on. And it's ridiculous. It's okay to do your homework. Let me school you guys on something, and you ladies too. It is okay to look at the whole entire picture. I don't know what the end game is here, but the end game is it's not helping Caitlin Clark. It's not helping the WNBA. And there are going to be plenty of fans who are like, look, why are we watching this if that's how you feel? That you're not helping anybody by an agenda that's not even hidden. It is wide open.
0: Freddie Coleman, host of Freddie and Harry, on Caitlin Clark and the fever that just will never be sweat out. The debate reignited just about 2 weeks ago with the Indiana Fever Phoenix Mercury game. Well, those two teams back at it again tonight, this time in Phoenix. Caitlin Clark not in the lineup, but it's someone else coming up clutch.
16: With the Fever trailing by one, it's Mitchell's opportunity. Mitchell tries and runs.
0: Kelsey Mitchell with 25 seconds to play puts the Fever ahead 90-89. They hang on to win 92-89. She finished with 29 points on 10 for 22 shooting. She was 3 of 6 from outside. Elsewhere in the W, the Aces and the Portland Fire, a new WNBA expansion team, and Asia Wilson doing what she does.
17: We have 3 games in 4 days is what this trip has started as Asia gets her 32nd points of the game. And now some substitutions coming in.
0: Asia Wilson, 32 points, 10 rebounds. Jackie Young, also with a double-double, 19 points, 11 assists. Las Vegas Aces beat the Portland Fire 88-80. And that was Wilson's return after she missed three games with a right leg injury and scored 10.

0: power surge is detected in Philadelphia. It's the 2026 Home Run Derby with a new format. 20 swings in round one, 15 in round two in the finals. Home on your last swing, you keep launching.
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10: All right, Wimbledon, the ladies' final at the All England Club will be, well, an all-Czechia matchup. Karolina Muchová will meet Linda Noskova, both from Czechia. In the World Cup, France is on to its third consecutive semifinal, defeating Morocco 2-0 in the quarters. And are things cooling off on Kawhi?
11: A return to Canada for Kawhi Leonard. Sham Sharani is reporting the Clippers agreed to trade Leonard to the Raptors.
12: Clippers informed Kawhi Leonard that there would not be any long-term extension.
13: This is the first move that I think can change that balance of power in the Eastern Conference.
10: Well, that was a week and a half ago, but today the LA Clippers-Toronto Raptors trade entered the two-time finals. MVP is, well, on a pause. That's at least until the NBA investigation into whether or not the Clippers circumvented the salary cap is completed. Now, what they mean by that is the NBA is investigating whether or not they went around that salary cap by funneling money into Leonard through his $28 million endorsement deal with Aspiration. Now, the Clippers in a statement said that they can only finalize that trade if the Raptors ownership is willing to take on the risk of penalties related to Kawhi's contract that could theoretically result from the ongoing investigation. Janae Agumake, ESPN NBA.

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6: 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ESPN. 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
10: 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A reunion put on pause.
11: He won an NBA championship on your roster. It was everything that you expected him to be before he went to the Los Angeles Clippers. But man, you don't want to get penalized for the sins of someone else.
10: Who would secure the first World Cup semifinal berth?
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13: If he wants to increase his legacy, if he wants to add one more feather into his cap, bringing the city its first basketball title in 44 years would be something fans would never forget, and they'd love him forever for it.
10: Plus, we've got a full day on the diamond as the All-Star break draws near.
14: Runner goes. High fly ball. Right field. Belayed back on the track at the wall. Gone! It is a home run. A two-run shot.
10: From the worldwide headquarters of ESPN, this is SportsCenter All Night on ESPN Radio and on the ESPN app. Now, here's Gabrielle Lucevero.
15: Well, Toronto winters may be cold, but that is not why we're seeing a freeze on Kawhi Leonard trade talks. The LA Clippers-Toronto Raptors trade centered around the two-time finals MVP. It's on pause. That's at least until the NBA investigation into whether or not the Clippers circumvented the salary cap is complete.
16: The Raptors and Clippers were set to have a trade call to finalize the deal that sent Kawhi Leonard back to Toronto for Brandon Ingram, Grady Dick, and draft assets. But the league, I'm told, ended up delaying that call and now has decided that the teams will not be moving forward unless the Raptors assume the risk of potential outcomes that come from that investigation. We still don't have a timeline for that investigation. Adam Silver said about a month ago that it could be wrapped up soon. Still has not been. So, the last couple weeks, the Clippers have engaged with multiple teams around Kawhi Leonard trade talks. None of those teams operated with any restriction that they would be dealing with any fallout after a deal being completed for Kawhi Leonard. But now that the Raptors and Clippers were set to finalize this deal, do the trade call with

0: subject to change.
1: A bandwagon fan. The biggest insult in sports. But this summer, during the FIFA World Cup, it's an invitation, America. Never watched soccer before? Perfect. Think a corner kick is a karate move? Sure, why not? Prefer sports where players can use their hands? Me too. Just here for the snacks? Now we're talking. 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We're undefeated. 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
9: There are too many people who apparently only watch highlights, only watch sound bites, only hear sound bites or look on socials and see clips. They think that's the whole context of what's going on. And it's ridiculous. It's okay to do your homework. Let me school you guys on something, and you ladies too. It is okay to look at the whole entire picture. I don't know what the end game is here, but the end game is it's not helping Caitlin Clark. It's not helping the WNBA. And there are going to be plenty of fans who are like, look, why are we watching this if that's how you feel? That you're not helping anybody by an agenda that's not even hidden. It is wide open.
10: Freddie Coleman, host of Freddie and Harry, on Caitlin Clark and the fever that just will never be sweat out. The debate reignited just about 2 weeks ago with the Indiana Fever Phoenix Mercury game. Well, those two teams back at it again tonight, this time in Phoenix. Caitlin Clark not in the lineup, but it's someone else coming up clutch.
11: With the Fever trailing by one, it's Mitchell's opportunity. Mitchell tries and one and it's finished. Kelsey Mitchell clutch gives the Fever the lead.
10: Kelsey Mitchell with 25 seconds to play puts the Fever ahead 90-89. They hang on to win 92-89. She finished with 29 points on 10 for 22 shooting. She was 3 of 6 from outside. Elsewhere in the W, the Aces and the Portland Fire, a new WNBA expansion team, and Asia Wilson doing what she does.
12: We have 3 games in 4 days, which is what this trip has started, as Asia gets her 32nd points of the game, and now some substitutions coming in.
10: Asia Wilson, 32 points, 10 rebounds. Jackie Young, also with a double-double, 19 points, 11 assists. Las Vegas Aces beat the Portland Fire 88-80. And that was Wilson's return after she missed 3 games with a right leg injury and scored 10 of Las Vegas's opening 20 points. The Atlanta Dream, they beat the Seattle Storm 89-78. And then we go to the NBA Summer League.
13: Sabanza, 3 on the timer. Takes it. Oh, what a move and finish by the number 1 pick, A.J. Sabanza.
10: It was a 1-2 in the NBA Summer League, the 2026 top draft pick, and A.J. Sabanza making his Summer League debut with Washington against the number 2 overall pick, Darren Peterson and Utah. Now, Peterson finished with 24 points on 6 of 18 shooting, while Sabanza 27-7 for 18 from the floor.
0: AJ, first things first, you guys were able to win a nail biter here. How did you pull it out?
6: It was good. I trusted my teammates. I was on the floor. I was trying to make some coaching adjustments to the sideline, telling them to play hard, hold the ball, and they got it done.
0: Speaking of which, we saw you weren't on the floor. What happened there?
6: Just some leg soreness, nothing crazy. I'll be back.
0: Okay, excellent. The one thing that stood out to us, we talked about on the broadcast, you mentioned your teammates as well, how much joy you get when your teammates succeed. What comes into that?
6: I mean, it's a team game. There's five guys on the court. I think it's fun to play when everybody's eating, not just when one guy's killing.
0: All right, now let's talk about you, because you did kill enough too today. 27 points, ties a summer league record for a number one pick in their debut with Blake Griffin. So pretty good company, I would say. What about tonight? What was going and working for you?
6: I haven't played in like 4 months. I haven't played since March 10th. I got bounced out the first round, so I just got to get out there and just hoop.
0: And then lastly here, your experience thus far at summer league to this point.
6: I mean, it's been great. I mean, we had the rookie transition last night, seeing all the rookies come together. I watched a couple games. It's been great.
0: I lied. I do have one more. Obviously, 1 versus 2. Yep. You've had so many games against Peterson High School, now college, now the pro level. You'll have many more, I presume. And just what that experience was like.
6: I mean, it's great. Every time I played against him, it's a battle. He always comes out to compete. He beat me 3 times previous. So this is my first win. I was glad to come out on top.
10: Peterson said it's always in the back of his mind that he didn't go number one overall. And DeBanza said it's always in the back of his mind that it's in the back of Peterson's mind, so we could go on this forever. You're listening to SportsCenter All Night. I'm Gabrielle Lucevero.
14: That's it. So much moving. 234-16-1676.
15: This dramatic battle goes to Carolina Mahovlin. She will play for the Wimbledon Championship.
10: The final American woman bounced from Wimbledon. Coco Gauff fell in a third set tiebreaker to Czechia's Karolina Muchová. Gauff had a match point at 9-8 in the tiebreak, but she missed an easy drop shot. Here's what she had to say after the match.
16: I mean, as much painful as it is from the outside, I mean, I think about I was down 7-4 in the second round, and I'm here in the semis. I had a point on my racket at a tournament. I don't know, didn't think it would be this year I would make the semis. So it's not a painful story. I think, you know, thousands of people would love to lose the semifinals of Wimbledon on match point. This is something I would love to experience again, for sure. No, but I think that it'll make my next moment when I win a match like this even sweeter. I mean, I had a match earlier this year. I saved 6 match points. So it's just one of those days where it just didn't go my way and somebody had to lose. And unfortunately, it was me today.
10: So for the first time in 20 years, two players from the same country will face each other in the women's finals. Back then, it was Serena and Venus Williams. Now it's Czechia's Linda Noskova and Karolina Muchová.
17: First of all, it sounds really nice to be in a final. Honestly, it was such a big fight. It was roller coaster. As you said, you're up and down. In 10 seconds, you have a match point, then you match point down. No time to think, but very nerve-wracking. I was, you know, I don't know. I don't even know what I'm saying. I'm really kind of shaking and trying to sink it in, but the atmosphere here, indescribable. Thank you, everyone who came and supported us.
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1: With multiple teams around Kawhi Leonard trade talks, none of those teams operated with any restriction that they would be dealing with any fallout after a deal being completed for Kawhi Leonard. But now that the Raptors and Clippers were set to finalize this deal, do the trade call with the NBA has essentially paused that conversation until the end of their investigation. The Raptors decide.

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6: He won an NBA championship on your roster. 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
9: Runner goes. High fly ball. Right field. The lay back on the track at the wall. Gone! It is a home run. A two-run shot.
5: From the worldwide headquarters of ESPN, this is SportsCenter All Night on ESPN Radio and on the ESPN app. Now, here's Gabrielle Lucevero.
10: Well, Toronto winters may be cold, but that is not why we're seeing a freeze on Kawhi Leonard trade talks. The LA Clippers, Toronto Raptors trade centered around the two-time finals MVP. It's on pause. That's at least until the NBA investigation into whether or not the Clippers circumvented the salary cap is complete.
11: The Raptors and Clippers were set to have a trade call to finalize the deal that sent Kawhi Leonard back to Toronto for Brandon Ingram, Grady Dick, and draft assets. But the league, I'm told, ended up delaying that call and now has decided that the teams will not be moving forward unless the Raptors assume the risk of potential outcomes that come from that investigation.
5: We still don't have LA's mega sports station.
12: 710 ESPN.
11: Wrapped up soon. It still has not been. And so over the last several weeks, the Clippers have engaged with multiple teams around Kawhi Leonard trade talks. None of those teams operated with any restriction that they would be dealing with any fallout after a deal being completed for Kawhi Leonard. But now that the Raptors and Clippers were set to finalize this deal, do the trade call with the NBA, the NBA has essentially paused that conversation until the end of their investigation. The Raptors decide today that they will not be assuming the risk of any discipline or any other fallout that could happen with Kawhi Leonard.
10: That's ESPN senior NBA insider Shams Charania. The NBA's investigation into the Clippers is focused on whether they circumvented the salary cap by funneling money into Leonard through his $28 million endorsement deal with aspiration.
13: I give the league credit, at least as far as giving the Raptors a heads up, because remember, we went through this with Terry Rozier. Miami and Charlotte make a trade for Terry Rozier. He had been investigated. There was no wrongdoing. The Heat trade for him, and then he is basically suspended for the year, and they had given up a draft pick here. It's a story that's going to continually develop here. Hopefully, as Sham said, this is 10 months in.
14: Right.
13: Hopefully, we're going to get...

0: have every tools needed to win a World Cup. They perfect everywhere, even in the attitude. They're great, they're humble, they work hard, but they accept the decision of the referees, they respect the opponents. Really, that team impresses me a lot.
1: Possibly the best ever, and it was only a few days ago that we were wondering if the United States men's national team would play to their best ever finish. As it is, though, the World Cup marches on without the U.S., and the issues for Team USA, they persist.
2: We have good enough athletes on the field. Our athletes look just like their athletes of all these teams competing. It's a micro-skill sport. It's not about the NFL combine or how fast you run a 40-yard dash. It's about balance and spatial awareness and decision-making. Lionel Messi's 5'7". It's how you can be 6'4", 230, and you can't outdrive Rory McIlroy, let alone beat him around the green. It's much more of a skill than just pure athleticism. So it's really the training that our young people are getting, particularly from ages 5 to 13 or 14, when there are some academies set up through MLS to develop the best players. And I think that's where we're lacking, both through pay for play and the mentality of what the goal is of youth sports in this country as it's been professionalized and capitalized on. Across all sports.
1: That was Dan Wetzel, ESPN senior writer on Get Up, on why the U.S. men's national team may be still struggling to keep up with the English teams. He mentioned it towards the end there, starting with the youth programs. Hercules Gomez, ESPN soccer analyst, also on Get Up, goes a bit deeper into starting early.
3: I am a product of youth soccer in America as well. I'm also very fortunate that I had a benefactor. I had somebody cutting out a check so I could play because my family couldn't afford it. Youth soccer in America is a multi-billion dollar business. Major League Soccer has been around for 30 years, but not all 30 of those years have they had MLS academies. They've had them for the better part of a decade. And within those MLS academies, you start at a certain age. You don't start at the grassroots level, the 5 through 12. You got to go in there earlier because in the United States, this is a business. The rest of the world, their clubs, their professional teams, are who funds these academies at a grassroots level. That doesn't happen here. In a country of almost 340 million, you have 30 MLS mm-hmm. clubs. You need more.
1: And looking ahead to the quarterfinal matchups this weekend, Belgium plays Spain 3 p.m. on Friday, Norway and England, that's 5 p.m. on Saturday, and Argentina against Switzerland, 9 p.m. on Saturday. All those times are Eastern. You're listening to SportsCenter All Night on ESPN Radio. I'm Gabrielle Lucevero. The New York Yankees will get new information on Aaron Judge during the All-Star break. General Manager Brian Cashman said Thursday that Judge will have his fractured right rib re-imaged, which should provide a clear timeline for his return. The Yankees are 15-19 since Judge last played on May 31st. Jeff Passan, ESPN senior MLB insider, weighed in on how the Yankees are reconciling with Judge out of the lineup.
4: The Yankees offense has fallen apart over the last few weeks as Aaron Judge has been out. And news came today that they're planning on re-imaging his first right rib, which has been fractured and which has kept him out over the All-Star break. It's going to give the Yankees a much better sense of how long they're going to be without their captain. And more than that, what the trade deadline is going to look like for them. Because if Aaron Judge is out for a longer period of time, perhaps that's the area where they focus on. If not, if they know they're going to be getting him back sooner than later, then they could be looking for more pitching, perhaps bullpen help as they go down the stretch. Regardless, today was the first time in 20 games that the New York Yankees scored more than 5 runs. They went 5-15 over that stretch. So it's clear, whether it's from Aaron Judge or someone else, they need help on offense.
1: And they got to get that offense from somewhere. Yankees at Tampa Bay Rays this afternoon.
5: Runner goes. High fly ball. Right field. The lay back on the track at the wall. Gone. It is a home run. A two-run shot. Rice is stopping at second, but the umpire has signaled home run. So enjoy the route. A two-run shot for Rice, and the Yankees lead 4-1.
1: Ben Rice opened up a 4-1 Yankees lead over the AL East leading Tampa Bay Rays, and he wasn't done either.
5: That's going to get in a run, and maybe more. It gets in 3 runs.
1: That was Rice's fourth career multi-home run game, his first of the season, and he now has a career-high 28 home runs. He had 26 last year, and he finishes the day with a great outing. Yankees win 12-4 over Tampa Bay. They are four games behind for the top of the American League East. Well, coming up, the debate over Caitlin Clark continues. Even if she's not on the court, we've got news around the WNBA when SportsCenter All Night returns.
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1: Well, as the World Cup marches on, it's proving that France very much living up to its billing, and that is by far and wide thanks to Kylian Mbappe. He just keeps topping himself. He broke the scoreless tie in the 60th minute against Morocco on Thursday in the quarterfinal matchup. He had his 20th goal on the World Cup stage in 20 World Cup games. He's on a tear. He's the second player to reach that mark after only Argentina's Lionel Messi. Is there anything he can't do? Here's Hercules Gomez, ESPN soccer commentator.
2: Kylian Mbappe is distinct in the term that he kind of does it all. And I've really never seen anything like him at the international stage. Like, if you go player per player, Erling Haaland is a complete nine. He's a nine. That's like, his job is scoring goals. He's up front. He's powerful. He's a freak. Like, he's just athletically unseen in our game. He's powerful. He just wants to score goals. That's all he does. He wants to score goals. Harry Kane is refined. He's a goal scorer with a delicate touch that facilitates others. You know, they're all great in their own just way. But there's a guy who does both. And there's a guy who does both, whether he's playing in the center or he's playing outside and can facilitate. And he's done it from such a young age. Like, he was 18 when he played in his first World Cup final and scored a goal. The only other adolescent to do that was Pelé. And Pelé is one of the all-time greats. He's in that stratosphere when it comes to international football.
1: 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Well, looking ahead to what's coming up at Wimbledon today, the men's semifinal spots in the finals on the line. First up, Arthur Ferry versus Alexander Zverev. That's at 8:30 Eastern. And then a great matchup between Jannik Sinner, the number one seed, and seven seed Novak Djokovic. While in the WNBA, Caitlin Clark not on the floor at the Phoenix Mercury tonight. That is, of course, the team they were playing where everything sort of reignited the debate around Caitlin Clark back 2 weeks ago. So Caitlin Clark not playing, but it was still a fever win, 92-89. Kelsey Mitchell, she had the dagger back in the final 25 seconds.
3: With the fever trailing by one, it's Mitchell's opportunity. Mitchell tries and won, and it finished! Kelsey Mitchell clutch gives the fever the lead.
1: Well, Kelsey Mitchell came up clutch. That's your top sound, certainly, from the WNBA. But here's your top sounds on the night.
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3: How good is that? Are you not entertained?
0: Number five.
1: It's been a down year for the Mets, but the same can't be said for Juan Soto. 880 ESPN New York.
4: 1-2 is drilled. This is out to deep right field, out toward the bullpen, and long gone. Whoa, over the canopy in the visitor's bullpen. An absolute moonshot. And it is 7-3 New York.
0: Number four.
1: At one point, the Rangers led the Angels 6-1 on Thursday. The game entered the bottom of the ninth tied on 105.3 The Fan.
5: One ball, one strike to count. Here comes Yates. And that ball is hit to deep left field. Siri going back. It's over his head. It's off the base of the wall. Osuna around third. He scores easily. Wyatt Langford walks off the Angels. as the Rangers defeat L.A. here tonight by the final of 7-6.
0: Number three.
1: The Marlins entered the day on a 5-game win streak, and it didn't take them long to show why. 104.3 WQAM.
6: 1-0 pitch. That one smacked past the dot of the third baseman, Crawford. It's a fair ball down the left field line. Rolling into the corner. Arozarena picking it up now. Jimenez in from second. Hicks in from first. And a feet first slide for Otto Lopez. He's got a 2-run triple. These Marlins are inevitable.
0: Number two.
1: And speaking of the NL East, the first-place Braves got a big blast late from Mike Yastrzemski on 680 The Fan.
7: The 3-1 pitch. Swung on and creamed. Deep right field. That is long gone. A grand slam by Yaz, and it's 10-5 Braves in the ninth in Pittsburgh.
0: Number one.
1: Baltimore entered the bottom of the eighth inning trailing. That was until Jeremiah Jackson stepped up to the plate. WVAL.
6: The 1-1. Swinging a line drive to the gap. Right center field. That is down for a base hit. Going all the way to the wall. Henderson is in to tie the game. Alonso racing down the third base line. Here's the play at the plate. Not in time. Not in time. Alonso scores.
1: Well, those are your top sounds from Thursday's action, but there's so much to look forward to ahead this weekend, from the Wimbledon men's semifinals to more World Cup action. And of course, the final slate of games before we hit the Major League Baseball All-Star break and that Midsummer Classic. This has been SportsCenter All Night on ESPN Radio. Coming up, it's Unsportsmanlike with Evan Cohen and Chris Canty. Bill's safety, Damar Hamlin, joins the show. 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
13: A return to Canada for Kawhi Leonard. Sham Sharani is reporting the Clippers agreed to trade Leonard to the Raptors.
14: Clippers informed Kawhi Leonard that there would not be any long-term extension.
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16: 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You hear the music in the background. Latest from Drake. He may not be sitting courtside to see Kawhi Leonard in the sixth. Because yesterday, I'm going to say out of nowhere, Sham Sharania reported, ESPN senior NBA insider, that the trade between the Clippers and the Raptors will not be completed until the NBA investigation into whether the Clippers circumvented the salary cap is completed. The team announced Thursday. Clippers and Raptors agreed to this trade on June 30th. That is factually correct. I don't know that I agree with the assessment of that. I'll explain in a second. So let's explain what's happening here. You're already looking confused. I'm going to tell you why in a second. Because I don't think the investigation has to be complete for the trade to be complete. I think it would be utterly ridiculous for the Raptors to agree to it. Basically, long story short is this. The Raptors have to decide whether or not they want to take on the penalties of Kawhi and the Clippers or whatever it is. They could say yes before knowing the penalties. That would be unbelievably ridiculous, but they technically

0: Genev, are we overcooking this? Is the NBA saying, hey, whatever draft picks, whatever fine that we were going to dock the Clippers, if you're trading for this illegal contract, we're then going to shift that, or you're going to inherit that, because that is...
1: But that seems crazy,
0: doesn't
1: it?
0: That is the illegal contract. It does, because it feels like you're holding the Raptors responsible for something that the Clippers did.
2: Can I make the argument for it?
0: Go for it.
2: The Raptors...
3: Wait, the argument for what, Pat? That the Raptors should take on whatever the Clippers were going
2: to
3: get?
2: Well, yeah, if they chose to go that route, yeah.
3: But they didn't circumvent the cap.
2: Yeah, but they know, they knowingly are trading for a guy that is in the midst of this investigation and clearly know what is happening here, so...
3: But this is the irony of all ironies with this. This is not Kawhi Leonard traded to any team. This is Kawhi Leonard, per Pablo Torre's reporting, Pablo Torre finds out, being traded back to the team that famously said no to the request to circumvent the salary.
2: And now they're basically saying yes.
3: How are they saying yes? They're not circumventing the salary cap.
2: Well, if they were willing to take that deal on before the NBA stopped it, then yeah.
4: But I think they were aware
2: of it, at least.
4: But I think they are now potentially part of the ones holding up this deal from happening, because they don't want to incur that penalty until they find out what it is.
3: But I want to make sure I understand what Pat's saying. So let's just say, for argument's sake, the NBA comes down on the Clippers and says, we have proven that you circumvented the salary cap. You gave Kawhi, you're organized for Kawhi to have a no-show job of millions of dollars that basically exceeded the amount allotted to be able to pay, be paid to this employee, which in this case is Kawhi Leonard. And they circumvented that. And then the NBA says, as a result, we are taking away your first-round pick for each in the next 2 years. The salary cap is $209 million. You guys are only allowed to spend $189 million every year. We're eliminating $20 million off the cap. You're saying that should not then go to the Clippers. It should go to the Raptors?
2: Yeah, let me just dumb it down.
3: That's insane.
2: Let me just dumb it down, though. If there's a guy that gets suspended and then you trade for that guy, he's still going to be suspended on your team. You can't be like, well, he got suspended for them, so we don't have to take on that suspension.
3: But CC and I are in agreement with that. You still incur
2: the punishment.
3: No. That's not apples to apples, because CC and I are in complete agreement with that concept. What you're saying, correct me if I'm wrong, is the organizational penalty should then be applied to the other team.
2: Yes.
3: In CC's examples, the Minnesota Timberwolves got in trouble for the Joe Smith deal years ago. You're saying the Pistons should incur that when they sign him?
2: Yeah.
3: That's insane.
0: That's ridiculous, Pat. That's ridiculous.
2: If they knew what was going on and they knew this investigation was happening and willingly, I'm guessing this isn't the first time the NBA has brought this up. This didn't just pop out of nowhere. They didn't just one day decide, oh, well, today we're going to bring up this, like, the Raptors would have to incur a thing. I'm sure in the background this has been a discussion for a while.
3: Mike Tannenbaum,
0: how was this a discussion for a while? Nobody knew. This is the first instance to this level that we've seen of salary cap circumvention. How could this be a conversation that's happening in the background, Pat?
3: CC, we got a break, but Mike T is scheduled to join us next. He's going to be a perfect person to ask about this, because he's involved in all the contract world and everything from all sides. Mike Tannenbaum, ESPN NFL front office insider, former NFL GM, former agent for NBA coaches, by the way, will join us next. We're on Sportsmanlike, presented by Progressive Insurance.
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3: 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Michelle Smallman back with us on Monday. Joining us now in studio, our buddy Mike Tannenbaum, ESPN NFL front office insider, former GM in the NFL, former agent as well. That matters in this case, honestly, for NBA coaches, including Steve Kerr, David Blatt back in the day. And Mike, you walked into it. You know we've been talking about this Kawhi Leonard thing is fascinating in terms of investigation going on. Trade was allowed to be seemingly agreed upon. Now the NBA is saying, well, hey, Toronto, you got to take on the whatever penalties come your way by way of Kawhi if that happens. I guess my first question to you is, why didn't the NBA just put like a freeze on any Kawhi Leonard movement until the investigation was over?
18: Yeah, no, all good questions. You know, I would just say like generally, like I don't obviously know the details of this, but you know, from a front office perspective, you want certainty. You want certainty when you acquire a player about obviously eligibility in this case, but like if you're signing them to an extension, you know, a lot of people don't realize this, Evan, but in the NFL, in contemplation of a trade, you could bring a player in for a physical and negotiate a contract. So we try to do all those things at the same time. So I would think the NBA would be close to making a decision. I know like this has been going on for a while, so it's certainly holding things up. I think to prevent player movement, I'm not an expert in the NBA CBA, but you start getting into collectively bargained issues when you say a player can't move, for example. So that brings in the Players Association, and the complexity can go from, you know, 0 to 10 really fast.
0: Mr. T, principally when it comes to salary cap circumvention, we know that you can hold organizations accountable, but is there a way to hold players accountable outside of fines?
18: There is. It's in the collective bargaining agreement. That's all collectively bargained. You can't – anything that impacts a player's compensation or eligibility, that's all in the CBA, Chris. There's some similarities between the NBA and the NFL, but there's some differences. So, yeah, my understanding is in the NBA that you can, you know, hold players accountable for you know, and either have, you know, fines or other, you know, penalties in place.
3: Wait, I got to follow up on this just so I understand this, Mike. So let's use the two of you so we don't accuse anybody else, right? Let's say CeCe has his dad as his unlicensed agent negotiating this big free agent contract with you as the general manager.
18: Well, first of all, you can't do that.
3: But that's what happened with the Clippers.
18: Well, I'm just saying in the NFL, you can only negotiate with NFLPA certified agents.
3: Okay, so then let's say it's his manager, right? CeCe's dad gets a hold of you as the GM, right? And you're saying, hey, I need to know the family. I want to know all the – I want to welcome him in. You famously went and you saw Favre. You met his family, the whole deal, right? So, okay. And CeCe's dad's – go ahead.
18: Yeah, so that's a good point. Like, we could talk about that. Like, we were actively recruiting, you know, Brett Favre. We had permission from the Green Bay Packers. As it related to the contract, like, I had 1 million conversations with Bus Cook in a 4 or 5 day period of time. So, like, the rules actually circumscribe that situation where you're bifurcating recruiting a player, talking to them, getting to know them, their family, other decision makers. But as it relates to the economics, Evan, the NFL, again, I'm not an expert in the NBA, but the NFL is very clear. You can only negotiate economics with an NFLPA certified agent.
3: But let me just ask it this way. So CeCe's dad says, hey, you know, if you want him, I know by law you can only pay him $10 million a year. If you can get him another $5 million from this company that you know that you're involved in, he's there. But just so you know, it's a no-show job. I want an endorsement deal, but he's not going to do anything with it. What CeCe's asking is how could CeCe then get in trouble for that? Because that's what we're saying. Kawhi would get in trouble for his uncle, who's in essence the kind of representative, getting him a no-show job, and the player would get in trouble for that?
18: Yeah, again, we don't know what happened. You know, we don't even know if there are any violations. So, but as it relates to, again, I can just speak for my expertise and experience. You can certainly make introductions. Like, if I'm with Team X, you could say, hey, we got great relationships with these. You know, in fact, you know, when I was with Jess, you're always saying, like, come to New York, biggest platform in the world, blah, blah, blah. You know, I'm sure, Chris, you heard that spiel many times, so... You do want to use that as a way to allure players, you know, and then you can certainly make introductions. And then there is a mechanism, again, in the NFL where, like, third-party deals have to be validated. So if, you know, the backup long snapper for the Jets, he can't get a $20 million deal endorsing, you know, Morristown, New Jersey, Toyota. So there are, like, you know, ways that, like...
3: He cannot.
18: Correct. Like, there's mechanisms, like... There,
3: wow.
18: Yeah. He could get a deal... But, there's mechanisms to make sure that it's, like, marketplace representative.
3: Boy, did Kawhi allegedly break the rules.
0: Yeah, I'm just curious. I'm fascinated by this, Mr. T, because where's the line between introductions and...
18: Yeah, well, it goes back.
0: Funneling money to the player that results in something that could rise to this level. What's the line?
18: Yeah,
0: because it feels like a slippery slope.
18: Yeah, no, Chris, it's a great question. It's a great discussion. If you just go back to 1993, I'm dating myself here, but when the NFL finally had a salary cap, players got free agency, the whole idea of it was to make sure that that Chris Canty didn't, you know, sign with the Giants for the minimum and then get an endorsement deal that was outsized. So that's why there was a mechanism in place, you know, and famously, John Elway was investigated because he got, you know, a piece of the Broncos. It all has to, you know, pass, you know, muster from a standpoint, is it fair and reasonable in the marketplace? Because what the essence of the cap is, you know, cost certainty. And obviously there's going to be, you know, loopholes and things like that. But, like, for example, like Tom Brady's marketing deals are going to be worth a lot more than the backup left guards. And right. I think everyone understands that. Feels like that's reasonable, but with that said, there's still a limit on what that deal should be worth.
3: We're talking with Mike Tannenbaum, ESPN NFL front office insider, and former GM.
0: So you have a cap on what you can make outside of your sport.
18: Yeah, I think it's not a cap, Chris. I think the way it's referred to is more of like, is it marketplace? Is it representative of the marketplace? So, and by the way, like, I know we're not going to have enough time to boil the ocean here, guys, but that's what's happening in college football right now. They created the CSE, which is a way to have like a third party, you know, evaluate and approve deals that would be market value. So if Arch Manning, you know, goes to the University of Texas, is his marketing deal, you know, representative of what his value is? You know, the whole idea of it is get paid fairly, but not get paid, you know, as a way to work around in that case, revenue sharing.
3: That's fascinating. My last thing quickly on that part of it, as you understand it, player penalty can be transferred amongst team, but team penalty cannot be transferred, correct?
18: Yeah, I'm not an expert in the NBA CBA, but I would just say generally, Evan, like, I would just think you would want to have certainty of, like, what you're acquiring and what goes along with that. Again, like, I've been in a situation where a player's disgruntled with his deal, you reach an agreement with the team on the draft choice compensation. You don't want that player walking in without having all that information in terms of, like, hey, this is what it's going to take to do an extension.
3: Yeah, and it's fascinating. Very quickly, we've been having a debate on our show that has gotten very heated over the last few days about football, and I'd love for you to weigh in. Is Patrick Mahomes underrated?
18: No.
3: No?
18: No.
3: Why?
18: He's rated.
3: Is he the best quarterback in the NFL?
18: When he's healthy. Now, what's interesting to me is this year, yeah, well, he got hurt. I don't know if you guys saw.
3: Yeah.
18: Yeah. I think the more existential question is, like, what does it look like in the first month of the season? Because being around quarterbacks who are coming off of the injury he has, oftentimes what they have said to me is, I may have been medically cleared, but I'm not back to where I was until I get hit, go to the ground, and get back up. And that takes a while for that to happen.
3: See, now that is a great counter. Right, CC, if people are going to lower Mahomes, it may just be what Mike said is he's not going to be the version of him for 17 games. So for this year, if I only get 12 of 17, I can't take that over 17 of 17 from Josh Allen, let's just say. That's a fair answer. The people that blindly just say, no, he's not top 1, 2, 3, we've gone crazy. And one of the people is Michelle, who said he's
0: number five. Yeah, she said he's
3: five.
0: The fifth best quarterback in
18: the
0: NFL.
18: You, like, kick her off the show or something?
3: Yeah, as a result, she said enough, that's it. Mike Tannenbaum, great job. You were awesome with this. We really do appreciate it. You'll see him on SportsCenter Get Up as well. A reminder, ESPN Radio ESPYs auction is back for the first time since 2020. 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
5: 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But this summer, during the FIFA World Cup, it's an invitation, America. Never watched soccer before? Perfect. Think a corner kick is a karate move? Sure, why not? Prefer sports where players can use their hands? Me too. Just here for the snacks? Now we're talking. So grab a bag of Lay's and jump on the bandwagon. We're undefeated. Lay's, the official sponsor of the FIFA World Cup 2026.
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8: I'm over it. Ugh. With Pat the producer.
9: Is it wrong of me that I find Team USA completely unlikable? I just feel like every Caleb Williams tried to trademark the nickname Iceman for himself, and understandably, the Hall of Fame basketball player George Iceman Gervin was upset, took an issue with it.
10: Caleb, period is offensive?
9: It's extremely passive-aggressive. If you just send one line with a period at the end of it, there's something so passive-aggressive about it.
10: That's ridiculous.
9: Ugh.
11: Ugh. I'm over it. I'm sick and tired and over it.
9: Get a life.
12: Yes, each and every day at this time, our producer, Pat Costello, gives us items in and around sports, entertainment, his life, that he is over here on Unsportsmanlike, presented by Progressive Insurance. Pat.
9: There has been vengeance for the banana wrap, and it's huge for me.
12: Oh, I saw this. You're right. It is huge. This is too great of an endorsement for you. I don't know this next person you're about to bring up.
9: Well, I do.
12: I know, and I desperately want to know him, and I can't wait to get to know him, but this is such a great endorsement for you, it actually bothers me.
9: Mike Golic Jr.
12: Yep.
9: He was tweeting because there's been a viral image going around of someone who put a banana on a hot dog bun with peanut butter and jelly. And we can't show that tweet or his tweet because they had swears in it. But needless to say, he was supportive of it. So I tweeted at him, "Can I interest you in the banana wrap with the picture of it?" And he tweeted back at me, "That's an affirmative hell yeah, brother, for me." Mike Golic Jr. supports the banana wrap. Therefore, ESPN Radio supports the banana wrap.
12: 10 until noon, Golic and Golic starting.
9: Not the name of it.
12: I'm just saying that, no, I think Golic and Golic are starting.
9: It's called the Golic, Evan.
12: I just was saying the two people are part of it.
9: And you think you're going to be friends with Golic Jr. when you can't even get the show name right? Come on.
12: I wasn't mentioning the show name. I was mentioning the people on the show.
9: The Golics.
13: Just say the Golics.
12: Okay, the Golics. 10 until noon Eastern time, beginning on August 3rd.
9: Yeah, my good friend, Mike Golic Jr.
12: Is he your good friend? CeCe hosted with him. Is he actually your good friend?
9: I mean, we're not like friends, but I texted him.
14: He's an acquaintance.
9: I texted him when they made the announcement. He texted me right back.
12: That's a good job by you.
9: We worked together quite a bit. And
13: I got,
9: he supports
13: I even
9: the
13: got
9: banana.
13: The mug. I've got the mug. Canny and Golic Jr. Here it is.
12: Wow. How'd you? We don't have mugs, and we've been on for 3 years.
6: It's only the shows that don't exist anymore that have mugs and shirts and other swag. Once the show ends, then you're like, all right, sweatshirt time.
9: Yeah, I think I have a Canty and Carlin hat somewhere.
12: I don't like that Golic Jr. is supporting.
13: We don't have a Canty and Cohen? We don't have an unsportsmanlike? Nothing?
9: We have a shirt.
6: There's a shirt.
12: There's a long sleeve shirt.
13: We have a onesie. We actually have a onesie.
12: We have a onesie. We have our Thanksgiving onesies that we wear.
9: I have about 5,000 stickers up my desk.
12: Do you?
9: Yeah,
12: you know, while we're on your desk, I'm glad you brought this up. I noticed something the other day when I was in Vegas East about Pat's desk in Bristol. Everyone else just has a regular cubicle. If they have a screen, it's like a computer-sized screen. Pat has an enormous television on his desk.
9: It's true.
12: But no one else has that. Nope. What is that?
9: It's just a big TV. Here's the problem. I don't have the remote for it, so it's never on.
13: You can't find a universal remote?
9: Can't find one.
13: Work?
9: I can't find a remote that works for that TV. I've tried them all.
13: That's bad ball.
9: Yeah, somebody took my remote. Not accusing anyone, but somebody did steal it.
12: So you have an enormous screen TV on your desk. Is it yours or is it the company's?
9: It's the company's.
12: And it's just sitting there and it can't turn on.
9: It hasn't been on in 2 years.
13: But if it's the company's, why can't you swap that TV out for a TV that has a remote?
12: Yeah.
9: Because there's a million TVs around here. What do I need to sit 4 inches away from that?
13: So why
9: TV
13: did you put a TV on your desk in the first place?
9: I didn't put it there. Somebody else put it there.
6: So why are you the only one that has it then? Why doesn't every desk and cubicle have that TV?
9: I don't know. My old TV was a normal small one, and it broke, and they gave me that one for some reason.
6: They were like,
13: it must be nice to have a desk, Pat.
9: It is nice to have a desk.
13: I don't have one.
12: Yes, you
6: yes,
12: do.
6: You do. You just don't use it.
12: Your file cabinet was actually off-centered today, and it bothered me, so I literally re-centered your file cabinet under your desk.
13: Hold on.
12: Your
13: desk a desk? Are you serious?
6: You knew this.
12: It's next to mine that I sit at every morning.
13: First of all, I didn't know that we had dedicated desks. I thought you had to badge in and rent a desk for a day.
12: No, we have three desks next to each other. Michelle is all the way by the wall. Then you're in the middle. Then me.
13: Oh, I didn't know we had a desk.
6: When you guys moved to Hudson, Michelle said, here's Canty's desk when she was like filming a video with Rob. He'll never use it.
13: No, Ev, you got to back me up on this. When we moved into the new place,
12: yeah,
13: we were told that nobody is going to have an assigned station and that you can only
12: rent. That happens to be true.
13: You can only get your station day to day.
12: That happens to be true, but that is not what ended up happening. That there was enough room to give us individual desks. So now, Smalls and I use your desk as our storage facility. Since you don't know where it is or how to get there, we literally just dump stuff on your desk. So what's going to be interesting is one day they're going to walk around and say, hey, we have some problems with people. They're very messy. And Canty's going to get in trouble for being very messy for a desk he's never been to or seen. Or no, he has. And you have your own extension. Do you know that too?
13: I have a phone.
12: You have a phone.
9: And an email.
12: And
13: two
12: enormous monitors.
13: No, hold on now. I know I have an email.
9: I mean,
13: I just found that out last year. I know I have an email. I did not know I had a desk with my own phone.
12: Two enormous computer screen monitors.
13: I could actually have a business card with my own phone on it. I like that.
12: That's right. Yes. Beautiful desk. Beautiful setup.
13: Thank you. You'll have to show me one day.
12: I will. All right, Pat.
9: There's a new item at the Iowa State Fair this year. Have you guys seen it?
12: I don't know.
9: It is butter ice cream.
12: Oh, I did see that last night. Yes.
9: Vanilla ice cream dipped in melted butter. And I think they add like salt to the top of it. Salted butter, obviously. That's what you need. This is horrifying.
12: But?
9: No, but. It's just horrifying.
12: You wouldn't eat it?
9: No, I would not eat the butter dipped ice cream. No.
13: I think that's going to be outstanding.
12: I think it's going to be unbelievable.
9: It's disgusting.
13: The only thing that I'd be worried about is like having a heart attack immediately following eating the cone. But like, The butter, the sweet, the savory, a little bit of salt in there.
9: Oh, this is gross, dude.
13: Ev, can we have butter-dipped ice cream cones at the ECHC3? Because you had the ice cream truck last year. Can we request that we have the option to dip a vanilla cone in butter?
12: Butter me up, baby. I guess we could discuss that. I hadn't thought about that.
13: Okay.
9: Canty, you might want to clear that one with the boss first.
12: Yeah, and your wife's going to be there this year. You can't, and you're telling me about the secret candy you eat that you're getting in trouble for.
9: I don't think she'd support the butter cone.
12: Yeah, what are you doing?
13: I think she's going to give me a pass. I might have the LTI license to ill when I come to ECHC3.
6: One day exception.
13: Because it's an exception.
9: The butter cone is worse than the Mike Golic Jr. supported banana wrap.
14: He gets
13: no way.
14: He gets on that day.
13: I'm butter cone over banana wrap all day, every day.
6: Gojo would have a butter cone.
14: Diet cap circumvention for CeCe that day.
15: A chapter closes and a city reacts.
16: LeBron realizing, hey, I don't have a voice in that organization anymore.
17: That's right.
15: LeBron James is gone. Now, the questions begin.
17: Does LeBron feel wanted by the Lakers? I don't think he felt wanted by the Lakers.
15: The next era starts now.
18: 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Luka seems like he's wanting guys from other teams to come and build a team around him.
15: Breaking it down all day on the home of the Lakers, 710 ESPN.
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0: is Unsportsmanlike with Chris Canty, Evan Cohen, and Michelle Smallman.
2: Unsportsmanlike. Kawhi Leonard may be penalized through this. They don't have to wait for the investigation to end. They could say, we don't care, we want him anyway, which would be unbelievably ignorant. What Shams is telling you and what the Clippers and Raptors are telling you is, it's not just the Clippers, it's Kawhi. And what I don't understand is, why did the NBA allow this to happen in the first place? Why didn't they just tell the Clippers, you cannot deal Kawhi Leonard until the investigation is over? Why are we doing this?
3: Yeah, I'm a threat, 3-3. Yeah, I'm a threat, 3-3.

0: Well, on the current contract, which they were trying to extend.
1: Yeah, on the current contract.
0: Right, and there are rules on the extension. You can't just give a guy any amount of money he wants. There's actual rules
1: sure,
0: on that.
1: Sure, but I'm asking, he's got one more year left on the contract, right?
0: Yes, I believe so.
1: Okay, so here's what we do. We cancel the contract and we sit him down for a year.
0: Okay, so wait, sorry. Pat just gave me some information here. Bobby Marks has some fascinating info on this and will join us at 8:30. So that's great to hear. So Bobby will have more. And Bobby's in Vegas, I believe, with the Summer League because I saw him on TV there yesterday. So Bobby will help us with this in a little bit.
1: Again, yeah, but I'm just saying, Ev, if he knowingly participated in this scheme and you have evidence to that end.
0: Oh, meaning then, it's not Uncle Dennis, it's him, is what you're saying.
1: If he knowingly participated in this, then you sit him down for a year. Because you're not,
0: Well, then as you said, trade is off. I'm not trading for him.
1: Well, but here's the thing. You can't trade for him anyway because I'm canceling the contract.
0: Wait a minute. You just said something that is now blowing my mind a little bit. If he's suspended for a year, there may be teams that want to trade for him to get off of other salaries. What you just said is important. You cannot let him be traded because it actually becomes just an expiring contract, right?
1: But you can't trade a player that doesn't have a contract, correct?
0: Yeah.
1: So we're voiding the contract.
0: That's what you just said is vitally important. We can't.
1: I guess that's the truth. Like you're right because I'm sitting here thinking about it now. If a team wants to inherit the risk. That's the
0: Bucks
1: beauty
0: would
1: of
0: trade
1: it.
0: Him you for could, Miles Turner
1: you could,
0: today.
1: You could clear cap space.
0: Correct. The Bucks would trade him for Miles Turner and Kyle Kuzma today if he was suspended for the next year. Seriously. Wow. There's a lot with this. This is unprecedented.
1: You can't trade. You can't trade him. You can't allow him to be traded. You have to void his contract, and you have to sit him down for a significant period of time.
0: We're unsportsmanlike, presented by Progressive Insurance.
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7: 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ESPN. 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
12: Kawhi Leonard may be penalized through this. They don't have to wait for the investigation to end. They could say, we don't care, we want him anyway, which would be unbelievably ignorant. What Shams is telling you and what the Clippers and Raptors are telling you is, it's not just the Clippers, it's Kawhi. And what I don't understand is, why did the NBA allow this to happen in the first place? Why didn't they just tell the Clippers, you cannot deal Kawhi Leonard until the investigation is over? Why are we doing this?
13: We are on Sportsmanlike here on ESPN Radio, ESPNU. 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Joining us now, nobody better to talk to about this than Bobby Marks, ESPN NBA front office insider, joins Chris Canty, Evan Cohen here on Unsportsmanlike. Small is back with us on Monday. Bobby, open-ended question. What's going on here with Kawhi, the Raptors, and the Clippers?
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7: 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Sloan, Chris Canty, Evan Cohen with you. Smalls back with us on Monday. And joining us now, Jeff Passan, ESPN MLB Insider. Always up for some fun, so let's start there with Jeff. Absurd debate we've had on our show, but you'll be fun with this to weigh in. If you had to eat one of these two things, which one would you eat, Jeff Passan? Soft serve vanilla ice cream dipped in butter, like the melted butter for a lobster, or a wrap with just 2 bananas in it? That's it. Which one would you eat?
8: Whoa. It is not just a wrap with 2 bananas in it. It's a wrap with 2 bananas, peanut butter, and honey.
7: Okay, sorry. Jeff, go ahead. Your answer would be what?
9: I think any normal person would choose the banana, honey, and peanut butter. Because those are combinations that are used in things. And just straight up, like, on butter and ice cream, I don't know. I mean, you could make it work, but I don't like bananas. And I'm a garbage disposal. I eat, like, everything. And there's just something about bananas. I don't know if it's the texture. I don't know if it is the phallic nature.

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5: 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A lot going on. If you missed any of the first 3.5 hours of the show, shame on you. How do you catch up? Glad you asked. 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It's not just Clippers penalties. It could be Kawhi penalties. In addition, we saw France yesterday beat Morocco 2-0. Kylian Mbappe with an injured ankle left the game in the 77th minute. He seems to be fine. Had his 8th goal of the World Cup at the 60th minute, tying Messi for most so far. Those two competing for the Golden Boot in this World Cup. Mbappe with 20 goals in 20 World Cup games played in his career. Messi leads all time with 21. So he is right there. And another goal and an assist, that's 10+ that he's had already this World Cup. The guy is unbelievable. France will play the winner of Spain and Belgium today, 3 p.m. Eastern, which, CC, could have been us, could have been the United States, obviously, if the United States won. That did not happen. And, yeah, we are done when
6: not great.
5: It comes to the World
6: not
5: Cup.
6: Not great, yeah.
5: We are still also awaiting LeBron James. No decision has been made. It seems like it's going to go into next week. He does, to my knowledge, seem to have public appearances at Fanatics Fest next week here in New York. Now, I don't know if that matters relative to I want to be on a team when I'm in front of people. I think it's probably easier to then put on that hat of, you know, whatever team he's on versus every fan bombarding. Oh, where are you going to play?
6: No, LeBron.

0: LeBron is a showman, man.
1: He wants the other way?
0: He wants it the other way. Let that anticipation build. Keep him wanting more, Ev. If you announce where you're going, that takes away some of the sizzle from his appearances next week. No, no, no, my friend.
1: Interesting.
0: Keep the courtship going. Keep all of these teams involved. Keep these fan bases begging, pleading with you to come and play for their team.
1: Here's one we haven't discussed yet with LeBron.
0: What's up?
1: Which team says, screw it, I can't wait any longer, and just starts going on with the rest of their moves this offseason and doesn't wait for him?
0: But if he's going to play for the minimum, why wouldn't you wait for him?
1: Well, there's other people maybe you miss out on, I guess. I don't know. Just for the throwing minimum, that out
0: I'm
1: there.
0: For the minimum, I'm willing to miss out on all of those other guys for LeBron James. I'm good.
1: That's fair. It's definitely fair because that's the way we're looking at this here is this is as unique as any situation we've ever seen because this is a guy that it's still, while obviously not in his prime, still is putting up numbers that other All-Stars would dream of putting up.
0: But
1: right?
0: But here's the thing, Ev. He's doing it financially in the exact opposite order of Jordan. Remember, Jordan didn't make any money earlier on in his career.
1: Right.
0: And he made a ton of money late in his career. LeBron made a ton of money early in his career, and now he's going to play for the minimum, we think?
1: By the way, the ton of money you're talking about with MJ, it's crazy. I'm pretty sure the most money MJ ever made in one singular season.
0: I think it was like 36, something like that.
1: Oh, I was even going to say less.
0: No, I thought it was. You may be right.
1: I don't know.
0: I don't know.
1: But in the 30s. Let's just say.
0: Yeah.
1: So, I mean, that's, you know, we're going to keep an eye on this, but it feels like. All signs are pointing towards Cleveland being the front runner. I did have this moment yesterday where I started thinking about, are there any factors in this decision that we haven't thought about? Like, for example, yesterday we did a deep dive into whether or not LeBron could be thinking about life after basketball as a factor in the decision. In other words, you brought up, let's not discount the business acumen of the Sixers governorship ownership group and all of the different business interests from the Commanders, soon to be Guardians, the New Jersey Devils, et cetera, right? So are there other things? I had this one, and maybe this is just me kind of hoping and dreaming. Does his son, Bronny, play a role in this? If he's going to bring Bronny with him by way of trade from the Lakers, where's the best place for Bronny to develop basketball-wise? Well, that's Miami, definitively. Could that potentially play a factor in this? It's like, hey, my son has shown signs of, like, maybe he can do this.
0: Yeah.
1: Where can I get him developed, and where can I give him the opportunity to really be coached in a way that, fine, go to the G League for a couple of months, it doesn't matter, because I know I can trust what's going on there. Miami is the king of that.
0: I don't know if LeBron James is going back to Miami.
1: You don't think he's going back to Miami?
0: No, I don't think he's going back to Miami. I don't think he's going back to Miami.
1: Okay, yeah, I saw tweets too. I know what you're talking about. But anyway.
0: Yeah, I don't think he's going back to Miami.
2: He's playing college golf. Get over it.
1: Okay, that's the other thing. We had a brilliant idea, I think. We thought he should follow the lead of J.R. Smith, and he should play college golf when he's done.
0: Yes. So
1: UCLA... USC, if you were to ever go back to the Lakers, or maybe now if Kawhi can't leave the Clippers, he's like, I'll just go play with Kawhi for a year or two, because he's stuck there. I don't know. Does that factor it in? Who knows? Could he go to Ohio State, play for the golf team?
0: That would be interesting. LeBron on the Ohio State golf team.
2: I mean, he has basketball eligibility, obviously. He can just go play in college when he's done.
1: Yeah, I don't think they're going to let that, Cam. I don't think they're going to let that happen.
2: They would let it happen.
0: Wait, could he win a national championship?
2: If LeBron James wanted to play on a college basketball team,
1: that would be the dumbest thing.
2: They would absolutely let that happen.
0: So let me ask you a question.
1: Crown Michael forever.
0: If LeBron
2: then could that
0: won a
2: what
0: national
2: would be crown Michael forever yeah. if he went and won a title with Ohio State? That'd be
1: you
2: awesome.
1: You want LeBron to go play college basketball?
2: Yes.
1: You know what? We have
0: NIL.
1: We have officially reached a point where it better happen this weekend.
2: Did you see this billion-dollar NIL deal that LeBron signed?
0: Could LeBron James get more NIL money than he could with an NBA contract?
2: Probably.
1: Definitively.
0: Yeah. Wow.
2: He's taking the vet max in college.
1: Actually, that's a really good point. What is the most amount of money he could sign with any team in the league? Like, it doesn't matter if they're good. Like, if he could sign a mid-level exception with a bad team, I think the most amount of money he could probably make right now is around the $15 to $20 million range.
0: Yeah.
1: What is LSU would give him $30 million right now.
0: Oh, yeah. That's a buyout for LSU coach.
2: I mean, they do that every year.
0: They do it every year.
1: That is wild. LeBron has waited long enough this offseason.
2: Will waited.
1: Where he would make more if he actually was a college student than he would in the NBA right now.
0: That's insane. That's insane.
1: Or could make more, I should say.
0: That's wild.
1: That is wild. Best bet on Sportsmanlike Moments next. We're on Sportsmanlike, presented by Progressive Insurance.
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5: Of the night.
0: All right, we're going with the World Cup action. Other side of the bracket from France. We got Norway and England tomorrow. I'm going with the underdog, Norway and Erling Haaland. We're going with them on the money line. It's $100 with a total payout of $263. That is the play of the day.
14: just survived a terrible, terrible moment in our history.
5: The most unsportsmanlike moment of the day.
15: That was terrible.
16: Was not a great look.
1: All right, CC, let's talk some cupcakes.
17: What?
1: ESPN Cleveland put out there the cupcake lady.
18: They do put butter in this.
1: So there is a cupcake lady that had sources back in 2014 where this person gave exact details from a cupcake shop in Canton, Ohio, around LeBron's return to the Cavs. Leaving the Heat, going to the Cavs, sign and trade. I'm sorry, it was the sign and trade on the first one, just free agency. And now, the same cupcake lady has put out there, hey guys, I've got it on good authority that not only is LeBron coming back to Cleveland, but he's bringing Bronny and Draymond with him. If you don't believe me, you can Google the Caroline Cupcakes plus LeBron to check my credentials. This ain't my first rodeo.
0: Oh, wow.
1: So this is juicy from the cupcake lady. LeBron with Draymond? That Draymond declines the player option not to get a new deal with the Warriors for more years, but to likely do a sign and trade, maybe for Jared Allen in Cleveland?
18: So instead of joining the Warriors, he's breaking them up.
0: That sounds about right. He's going to find a way to beat them somehow.
18: Finally, we got him.
1: Do you believe that there is any possibility that Draymond Green leaves the Warriors to go with LeBron to the Cavs? We know they're best of friends.
0: It makes sense from the Golden State Warriors standpoint.
1: It does?
0: Yeah, if you can't get LeBron James to come play alongside Steph Curry, then getting an all-star in his 20s as your center and a player that you can use as a part of the rebuild post-Steph Curry, doesn't that kind of make sense?
1: Wait, I'm talking about Jared Allen, not Evan Mobley.
0: No, I understand that.
1: I would not want Jared Allen over Draymond Green if I'm the Warriors.
0: No, but I mean, are you going to re-sign Draymond Green beyond the Steph Curry timeline?
1: Probably no, he'll probably opt out and give him another year at 25.
0: That's my point. That's my point. And maybe Draymond Green is looking at it and saying, I want a multi-year commitment. I want something more long-term.
1: Wow. So you're believing the cupcake lady is what it sounds like.
0: Here's the thing. I don't think it's going to happen, but I can see some sense of it all.
1: What's worse in terms of the overall rivalry between the Warriors and the Cavs, or the Warriors and LeBron? Is it Draymond finishing his career in Cleveland or LeBron finishing his career in Golden State?
0: Draymond's from the Midwest, right?
1: He's from Michigan, yeah.
0: Yeah, so I would say LeBron going right to the Golden State Warriors.
18: It's by far LeBron going to the Warriors is worse.
1: He can't do it, yeah. Right? He can't do that.
18: Yeah, Draymond, it's like, he's just whatever.
2: What if the Cavs trade for Draymond and then LeBron just, like, joins the Heat anyway? That would be funny.
0: So LeBron helping Clutch Sports?
1: That actually would be a great move for the Cavs. We literally said in the playoffs they need a Draymond type.
2: Yeah.
0: That's what we said.
1: Right. Exactly. We actually thought they were not tough enough, grimy enough, nasty enough. They had no championship experience, and they were kind of pushed over too much and talked too much relative to not backing it up. I know Draymond's a talker, but he backs it up. We literally said that's the kind of player they need.
2: That'd be like when the Broncos hired Nathaniel Hackett and didn't get Aaron Rodgers.
1: Brutal. Brutal. But they didn't need Nathaniel Hackett. But it would be Hackett.
0: A Draymond move. Type, they went up to you and said, we're going to just go get Draymond.
2: Yeah. It'd be a much better move than that. But it would be so funny if, like,
1: wait, we
2: like,
1: stumbled on something fascinating.
2: Got his best
1: Should
2: friend.
1: The Cavs just be going after Draymond with
2: anyway,
1: or without LeBron?
2: Go get him.
1: All right. Now, there is a method for how you communicate, though, with LeBron and his camp. This is an interesting one. Here's Shams Charania, ESPN senior NBA insider on NBA Today, giving us how LeBron's camp is receiving the pitches from all these teams.
19: One interesting wrinkle that has occurred in the last several days is some of the leading suitors for LeBron James, whether that's a Golden State, a Cleveland, Miami, Minnesota, Philadelphia, some of them have been able to send a voice note to LeBron James via Rich Paul. So whether it's an owner, a president, or a general manager being able to record a voice note, I'm told, send it to Rich Paul, and that makes its way to LeBron James. This is just a part of LeBron James's process of studying as he makes the decision. He has not been in a rush. There's been no timetable that he's been operating under. I'm told there's been a lot of family time, friends time, golf, of course, over the last couple of weeks. The last two he's spent in the Akron, Ohio area, including with one of his close friends that he grew up with in Brandon Weems, who's now one of the leading executives of the Cleveland Cavaliers under President Kobe Altman. So the process continues, and it's unclear whether Cleveland or Miami have been among the teams that have sent a voice note to LeBron via Rich Paul. Again, they kind of don't need to. They already had him in their buildings in the recent past.
1: Okay, for those listening on the radio, we showed the video on TV. Shanae Agumake, Bobby Marks, Danny Green, Hannah Storm are on set laughing, not at Shams, but at how this process is going. Allow me to sound really old. Why would you send, like, what would be the reason you send somebody a voice note versus calling them or texting them? What would be the reason for that?
0: Well, I guess because it's too much to text. And
1: you don't want to have a full-fledged conversation.
0: But then context gets lost in text messaging. So I don't know. But here's the thing, Ev. This is somewhere between odd and disrespectful for me.
1: Okay.
0: Because here's the thing.
1: Some may say unsportsmanlike.
0: Yeah, exactly. Because the normal course of business would be, hey, I'm speaking to the agent or I'm speaking to the player, at least sending a text message. This sounds like someone wanting an ex to leave a message on the answer machine begging for forgiveness and to take them back. Like, this just seems really weird. Mm. Like I want you to sit at the kiddies table and just wait for me to come deal with you, but I want you to want me so much that I want to hear you beg. Like, this just seems really strange to do business this way.
1: All I think about when you hear about an adult sitting at the kiddies table is in Four Brothers when they make the guy like the politician when he goes and sits at the kiddie table. Great movie. Pat, can I play this? Pat's just sending me voice notes. So here we go. Let's hear what they say.
15: I think voice notes are pretty cool, Ev. What do you think?
1: Okay, great.
15: Just admit that you were wrong about the banana wrap and that they're actually delicious.
1: But why do you need to voice note that?
0: All right, Pat is out for the rest of the show. That is his third bad take of the show. He's out. I'm done with Pat Costello today, all right?
18: I'm anti-voice note also.
0: Terrible takes from Pat Costello. He needs to serve a week-long suspension from the show, okay? From his boat take to the banana wrap butter ice cream take to now the voice note take.
18: Yeah, Pat, just you're not allowed bad back in takes. Next week.
1: Yeah.
18: You got to stay away.
0: He's done.
16: Oh, fine.
15: I'm going on vacation anyway. It's fine.
1: That was Pat's voice note. So you're telling me that, like, Kobe Altman, who runs the Cleveland Cavaliers, has to leave a voice note for Rich Paul for LeBron? He can't just call Rich Paul?
0: No, they said he doesn't have to do it because LeBron is friends with Brandon Weems, who already works for the Cavs. So
1: okay,
0: good.
1: So Pat Riley has to do it?
0: But everybody else has to send a voice note, yes.
1: That's ridiculous.
0: Even though they've won championships together and they could clearly just pick up the phone and talk to each other. That's why I said it's somewhere between odd and disrespectful, Ev.
1: You're right.
0: Somewhere in there.
1: As we're talking this out, you're right. Hence why it landed in unsportsmanlike moments. Now all that's going to happen is everybody's going to send each other voice notes all day.
0: Yeah, and I'm going to play this for my friends so they can hear you begging for me to come play for your team.
1: We're on to Monday. We're on Sportsmanlike presented by Progressive Insurance.
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32: Who was looking out for Big Bro at the
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32: But that's my point. Don't you see that if he would have said to me, hey, listen, I'm dropping Miami Heat, you should be dropping Miami Heat. 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You know, let's go beat Crockett and Tubbs. You know what I mean? Yeah. Turns out there's a Walmart right in my own neighborhood.
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32: They got it all.
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32: A little sabor? Yeah, I don't think people like being called hack.
33: You're the widow on the radio. No.
32: Giant Mexican, you know, horn section. And
35: did you have me on your show to berate me? 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
33: Do you want to know how many times I've talked to Rich Paul about LeBron ever?
36: Oh, my God. I don't know.
33: That was incredible. I would say once, and it wasn't even, I jumped into a conversation and someone was asking him about LeBron. Like, it wasn't even me.
37: What is this? Ponderous, man. Ponderous.
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40: 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Good morning, 7:02 and 50 seconds. Quack, quack, indeed. We are live from Hollywood Park Casino. 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The Cisco Kid, Beto Durant's here. Producer Lindsay Baseball.
41: Yes, sir.
40: Cappy and Gregory Arthur Bergman on a feel-good Friday as we get ready for World Cup soccer action today. Do I have to say Los Angeles Stadium, or can I say the big stadium right behind
41: it? You can say Los Angeles Stadium.
42: The house that Stan built.
40: Yes.
42: And the house that Dean rents. How about that?
40: There we go.
42: Yeah.
43: Always got to get the shot.
42: Of course. I got to take a Charger shot.
40: World Cup quarterfinals today. Spain and Belgium at noon. We're getting warmed up, in which... Today is going to be crazy at Hollywood Park Casino. I can't wait for the Thrifty ice cream truck.
42: Uh-huh. What?
40: They're going to be bringing us ice cream at 9 a.m. And guess what? You and I are going to share a cone, Beto.
41: Yes.
40: I'm going to lick
41: I'm going to lick.
43: Are you going to lick together on the sides?
41: For Thrifty ice cream, yes.
40: We're going to lick the vanilla bean together.
41: Oh.
43: Vanilla bean is very underrated.
41: Don't look at Cap, you say vanilla, man. Come on. Cappy's got some
42: flavor. Why did you point to me when you said vanilla?
40: Well, I was actually looking at Bergie.
42: If you look at me, you say dark chocolate, baby.
40: Oh, yeah.
42: That's what you do.
40: Because Bergie understood the double entendre that I was going for there.
43: Yeah, 100%.
42: Guess so. Can I say one thing about showing up at Hollywood Park Casino here? I got here at about 6:15 a.m., and what I really like about showing up at Hollywood Park Casino is I'm pulling in, and there are certain people that are just moseying their way out of here, which meant that they were at the tables all night long. Now, you can see some people walking out, and they got a pep in their step, man. They're feeling good.
41: They're running.
42: I just took this place. You know, I took them down. And then you got other people with their head down, and they're looking like, uh-oh, it didn't go so well.
41: You know the look,
42: come
41: right?
42: Come back later.
41: You know the look.
42: The look.
41: The look.
42: You feel me?
41: Oh, absolutely. Because right now, when Morales came on and beautiful open, you know there's a couple of people that are at that table like, man, shut right now. I'm trying to pike out right now. Let's go.
42: I'm trying to win it back.
41: 7 a.m. Look, you haven't lived since you've been at the Hustler or the Normandy at 7 a.m. on a Wednesday morning.
40: The Normandy. Oh, thank you to Milagro Tequila. Tequila never tasted brighter. Milagro Tequila, please enjoy responsibly. Right next to us is the Milagro Tequila truck, and they're going to be serving up tequila all day long.
41: Oh, wow.
43: The freshest margaritas. In this place. So the guy that has the Milagro Tequila truck, he just drives around the country in this truck.
42: This is
43: basically his home.
40: Oh.
43: And he'll drive to Florida. He'll drive to Chicago. He'll drive to L.A. And just serve up the freshest margaritas.
40: What a summer of Schwanz it must be for him.
42: Oh, yeah.
41: They got
42: right
41: speakers on top of this van.
40: Oh, they can do it all.
43: Oh, they play music coming out there all the time as he's driving.
41: DJ Cappy, let's go.
42: This is my dream, by the way, just so you know. As I want to get a Sprinter van, and I'm looking ahead to like 3 years from now. I've got this dream in my mind.
40: The Cappy-mobile?
42: Yes, I want to do...
40: The Cappy-cruiser?
42: Yes, for my 60th birthday. I want to get one of these kinds of vehicles. I don't have to own it. I can rent it. And I want to drive from the northeastern part of the United States down to the southeastern part of the United States and along the way visit all the people that I want to see that I never get to see. But for my 60th birthday, I'm going to go town to town to town to town visiting all these people that I'd like to see. Now, some people say to me, well, why are you waiting until your 60th birthday, bro? Just go do it. I don't have the time right now to go.
41: Because you signed a contract.
42: Right, but 60th birthday.
0: Oh, no.
1: Yeah,
0: we're going to try to figure out a way.
41: Oh, you haven't signed it yet?
0: You haven't signed it?
41: No, I signed it.
43: No, that's done. That's done. We're, okay. We're good there. We're good.
0: Yeah. I said he's going to try to figure out a way that he does a show from the Sprinter every day.
41: Absolutely.
43: I was going to ask how many days off you're going to take to try to make that happen.
41: That's like 5 years. You'll be gone.
42: Yeah, I'm taking my Comrex with me.
43: From the car.
42: Yes, and I've got a mobile.
43: You have a dartboard in that car? Plug right in?
42: Yes, I've got a mobile router.
41: Absolutely.
42: Okay.
41: Cappy, it can be done. You get one of those nice Mercedes Sprinters. You convert part of it into a studio, which is now a tax write-off because that's now an office right there. The entire thing gets sponsored. But where is it going to air?
42: I don't know, but my East Coast swing. It's going to air
0: the
42: on
0: Cappy
42: YouTube.
0: The Cappy East Coast swing. Right. That is pretty good.
42: It's going to air on YouTube.
43: That's honestly.
41: From Asheville, North Carolina. Here we go.
43: Having a camera in the car.
0: The Schwanz cam.
43: The Schwanz cam while he's driving down the East Coast and talking to us on the radio, it'd be amazing.
41: Are you going by yourself? Because driving by yourself is going to get boring after a couple minutes.
0: No, he'll find friends along the way.
42: Yes, that's the goal.
41: A little hitchhiker.
42: Find friends.
41: Marge is going to find you.
0: Right. Marge.

0: there publicly telling the world, we're going to build a stadium and we're going to change everything about the city of Englewood. And as we get here today, look, Hollywood Park Casino is awesome. SoFi Stadium is the world-class stadium. Across the street, the Intuit Dome, which looks awesome on the outside. I've never been in it yet. I have no interest in going to a Clipper game.
1: Well, there's concerts there you can go.
2: Don't worry. Nobody else does either. So
0: right,
2: you're fine.
0: Right, right, including Kawhi Leonard, and we'll get to his story later in the day.
3: There's a wall of one when you go in there.
0: Yeah, that's what it is. No, it's just a wall of one.
2: It's a lot of trees the Kawhi built, though.
3: Right.
2: So, you know.
1: Yeah, prairie.
0: And Cosm's around the corner, and Cosm's amazing. But of everything that I've seen happen here in Englewood over the last 10 years, as I pulled up today, I saw something that I had not seen before that's brand new that blew my mind. Did anybody see the brand new Raising Cane's over here?
1: Holy crap! This guy.
0: I mean, it is the Cosm of Raising Cane's. Oh my, it's a freaking stadium.
1: So
0: there's a fried chicken restaurant that is a stadium
1: crazy. It looks like it belongs on the Vegas Strip, the way it's designed and everything else, or like Times Square or something. Well, I saw Cappy in the parking structure, right, when I got here. I'm yelling, Scott, no answer. Cappy, no answer. He's taking pictures. I thought he was taking a picture of the billboard of us that were on there, which, by the way, fantastic.
3: He did take a picture of that, no?
0: Yes, I did.
1: No, he was taking pictures of the Canes.
0: Right. I dude, I got all these pictures of the Canes. I've never seen anything like it before.
1: Yeah, he was taking pictures of a restaurant.
0: It's like, bro.
1: A building.
0: It's a chicken restaurant.
2: Yeah.
1: He's all fired
0: it's
1: about
0: a stadium.
1: The Canes, the way it's built
2: now,
1: up.
2: Now, are you a Raising Canes fan, like, of the product?
0: Not exactly.
2: Yeah.
0: Like, I've only had it once, maybe.
1: Really?
2: Yeah, I've only had it a few times, yeah.
0: Yeah.
1: Oh, no, my daughter, all the teenagers crush Canes.
2: Yeah, they just call it Canes.
0: Yeah, right.
2: Yeah.
1: Canes, it's real simple, 3-4 pieces, there it is.
2: No, I saw it on the way in, too.
0: Honestly, I think there's 15,000 people that can watch a basketball game inside this freaking place.
1: It looks like another small concert venue.
0: Yes.
1: It's set up right there.
0: Unbelievable. So, again,
1: you're all fired up,
0: to Englewood, man, congratulations. You got the World Cup here now, and obviously there's been a lot of matches already, but this is the biggest of them all. Were you watching yesterday France-Morocco?
1: I've watched every game. Obviously, you know, money reasons, but I'm watching every single game to see what's going on. I was actually, you know where I was watching the second half yesterday?
0: Tell me.
1: At Joey.
0: Oh, Joey.
2: Hey. What's Joey?
1: In downtown L.A.
2: Now, how did you feel about the downtown L.A., Joey? Because the downtown L.A., Joey, cannot hold up to the Woodland Hills, Joey.
0: Oh, now the
3: Woodland Hills, Joey.
1: First of all,
3: beyond.
1: That's the Valley.
2: It's amazing.
1: I don't go to the Valley.
2: Yeah.
1: But
2: I went with Cappy to meet Alex Van Pelt.
1: Different service right there.
3: I grew up, man. What's wrong with the Valley?
1: It's hot.
3: It is hot. I'll give you that.
0: You don't know about hot.
3: You win.
0: You don't know about hot. Yesterday.
1: I look at you. I see hot.
0: Oh, well, thank you very much. Muy caliente.
1: Sí.
0: I had to go to a memorial service yesterday in freaking Ramona, which is like north
1: of Sublime Falls,
0: San Diego County, dude. And let me tell you, it was 100 degrees. Like, no exaggeration, 100 degrees. I was just dripping sweat yesterday. It was worse than the desert. Seriously. I know. I was at some guy's barn, his farm. He was having a memorial service.
1: Ranch?
0: Yeah, I was on a ranch.
1: Well, then what do you expect?
0: No, it was hot as balls. Let me tell you something, man. It was terrible. It really was.
1: Yeah, so now I was watching that game at Joey. It was cool. The service is good.
0: Mm-hmm.
1: We know the bartender's there. So
2: you know the Joey bartender.
1: Yeah, so that helps.
0: Yeah.
1: Service could be hit or miss. The food, whatever. But the drinks were good.
0: Yeah.
2: The problem with that Joey, too, is if at night you walk out of that Joey.
1: Oh, well, then that's shady. That's like,
2: because 7th Street, it's the weirdest thing. When Cappy and I go on these walks in downtown L.A.
1: Oh, you guys go that way?
2: No, we avoid that way now.
1: Okay, good.
2: Because 9th Street, 8th Street, it's all cool. Like, it could be a little sketch. But
1: very sketch.
2: But then you get to 7th Street, and it's like a different world.
1: Mm-hmm.
2: 7th Street, for some reason, now maybe it's because of the 7-Eleven. We love 7-Eleven,
3: probably
2: the
3: Metro, too.
2: And the Metro. Right. It is, there are bands playing while selling crack. It's an amazing thing.
1: Whatever you need.
2: 7th Street is a whole different world.
1: A little blowtorch, no problem.
2: No, that's the thing. There's a blowtorch.
0: Right.
2: There's a guy with a machete just walking around.
0: Right.
1: What are you going to do?
0: By the way, his pants are down.
2: Yeah.
0: You know?
3: There's a really good bar right there. $7,000.
1: Yeah.
3: It's a great bar.
2: Oh, yeah.
3: Right there.
2: Yeah.
3: A lot of whiskey in there. That,
1: so that's where I took Cappy to CVMX. It's right underneath $7,000.
0: That's right.
1: So that's where Cappy
3: was. Yeah.
0: Where we had
3: the restaurant down there.
0: Yeah. So you were at Joey.
1: Yeah, watching the second half over there at Joey. It was good watching France take care of business. So today, Cappy, I'm trying to be shady.
0: Yeah?
1: Trying to follow your lead. At 9 o'clock, hopefully I'm not here anymore.
0: Really?
2: Yeah.
3: Are you hating?
1: I made the final push for somebody.
2: They're going to meet at Cane's.
0: Get them some chicken fingers and some Texas
2: Just get
0: toast.
2: The five piece. That's the code.
1: It's one of those. Maybe there's a slim chance that I might be able to walk into the game.
0: Yeah.
1: But one of those, just keep on walking, keep on walking.
0: Right.
1: Keep
0: Don't
1: on walking.
0: Say anything. Yeah. Let me do all the talking.
3: Hey, so why did you leave our group chat twice?
2: Oh, the World Cup
3: chat?
1: Because I'm not winning.
3: So?
1: So I don't want to.

0: You don't want to be a part of the station, be part of
1: I'm not even in
0: quality.
1: It and I'm part of it.
0: Right.
1: I got Italy.
2: Team Italy.
0: We're talking about the games. It doesn't even matter. You know, Emily's yelling about doing the stutter
2: yeah,
0: step.
2: I'm okay. I don't need conversations with people from work.
3: Really?
2: If it's not a show that I'm working on. I'm not even in the station group chat. Right? I'm on the show's group chat.
0: Well, the show's group chat.
1: That's because you decided to
4: yeah,
1: leave.
4: Yeah, you're the one who left.
2: Well,
4: yeah.
2: Kicked me out.
1: I didn't kick
4: no,
1: you
4: no,
1: out.
4: No, no, no. Yeah. You left on your own accord.
2: Yeah, because out of respect to my cappy.
4: You said, I'll see myself out.
2: Out of respect to my cappy. Because I don't, one, I don't like group chats in general. I only have one. And then even my sibling one, I've left that one a couple of times. So it's
0: you
2: just,
0: left
2: I don't
0: your sibling
2: like,
0: group chat?
2: Yeah. Just, anyways.
0: I think you need to
4: same,
0: read your book.
4: Same.
2: No, I do read the book. That's why the energy
1: the book
2: bus.
1: Is amazing.
2: The energy bus tells you to control your energy. That's I right. don't need to be around everybody talking about stuff. I don't. It's, nah, nah. I don't
0: okay.
2: need
0: to. Well, we miss you. We miss you, Beto.
1: Listen.
2: But I wasn't contributing to anything, anyways.
1: Okay, fair enough. But still, it's nice to
2: I don't
1: know
2: need
1: what everybody's
2: ding,
1: talking
2: ding,
1: about.
2: Ding,
1: that's the problem.
2: Ding, because here's what really happened. I was barbecuing, had the carne asada on the grill, right? And, you know, you connect your phone to your aux speaker, and I'll.
5: Why don't you just turn the
0: yeah,
5: ring off?
1: Go to Do Not Disturb,
0: but
1: which I just learned how to do.
2: I don't do that, and all I kept hearing was, keep your hip, ding, ding, ding.
4: Wait, who even, like, uses their notifications or has their phone sound on anymore? Like,
5: I don't
4: my
5: know.
4: My dad is the only person, and his is a
5: your dad
4: whistle.
5: And Beto.
4: Yeah.
1: So embarrassing, by the way, when you're with somebody and they have their ringer
4: yes.
1: on, and their ring is so super loud, and you're like, yo, bro, can you hear that? Because the whole freaking world can hear that. It's so embarrassing. But yesterday, watching this match between France and Morocco, and to see Mbappe, have a penalty kick saved early in that game,
2: yep.
1: and it was such a terrible shot, you know? Like, I know he's one of the greatest soccer players on the planet, and he's one of the greatest goal scorers in this tournament, but that shot was terrible.
2: A stutter? You hate the stutter.
1: It's not the stutter.
0: Most people do.
2: Brunel was on fire about that.
1: It's not just the stutter. It's the weak shot. I mean, I think that when you stutter and you slow down, you're giving the goalkeeper an opportunity to focus on the direction of your body
2: yeah.
1: and see which way your hips are facing, and that's where the ball is most likely going. It was a weak shot, and it was an easy save, and I'm like, whoa.
2: You just want to bury it sometime. Because they started a couple years ago. Guys started doing that because they're trying to throw off the goalie, see where he's going to go. But then if the goalie doesn't bite, you're stuck. And that's
1: yeah.
2: what happens.
1: Yeah. But then in the second half, Mbappe scores that goal, and you're like,
2: oh, wow.
1: Wow. because it had this weird sort of feel to it, like almost as if he wasn't intentionally doing what he did, but you have to think that he knew exactly what he was doing. But the way he just sort of had the ball on his foot, but he didn't look like he was anywhere near position to take a shot. And then he's got the defender who's sort of shielding the goalie's vision
2: yep.
1: and then takes this shot. Can we hear the Mbappe goal? Let's take a listen.
2: He only had it in one spot, and it went to the perfect spot.
5: Yeah. Right, Funchy Lover back at headquarters.
2: Funchy!
5: Let's play it, Funch.
6: He crosses it in, knocked away by Mazraoui. Mario heads it back in. Doué able to find Mbappe through traffic. Mbappe! 20 career World Cup goals gives France the lead in the quarterfinal.
5: Fox Sports on the call.
1: It's a good call. It's a good call. Okay? I'm not taking away from the call.
5: I know where you're going.
1: But the Spanish calls are so much better.
5: You want a little always. Sabor.
1: See. Si. Sí.
5: Let's hear the Spanish call, Funchy.
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1: Telemundo on the call.
2: Beto, do you need me to tell you what he said?
3: Please, tell me that what he did.
1: Outside of goal.
2: He said Mbappé.
1: Uh-huh.
2: That's what he said.
3: His eighth of the World Cup.
2: See?
3: Yeah, so that's a cultural thing right there. English, you're told, let it breathe, lay out, let the moment. No, Mexicans or Latinos, you party it up. You get after it. So that's, it's a cultural thing right there, Cappy.
4: Because he said Mbappé.
3: Yeah.
4: I like
3: sing,
4: that. I like how he does that. Yeah.
3: Down, yeah.
1: So does every broadcaster in Spanish do the goal or just Andrés Cantor?
3: They don't shut up. They just keep on going. I was actually taught that early on where when I started doing boxing, I would start talking when a guy gets knocked down. They're like, no, let it breathe, lay out. I'm like, really? Okay. That's just what certain executives want. It's just the English broadcast is that way. Like the British broadcasters are very dry to me. Because they lay out too much, and they're like, "Oh, left, right, goal."
1: that's not the energy.
2: Yeah,
3: but that's just the broadcast. So the Spanish guys, they're always painting the picture, and there's always constant talking. There's always somebody analyzing. There's some guy from the pitch that they bring in. They utilize their third person on the pitch a lot in the Spanish broadcast, and everybody. It's kind of like how this station in the morning show, where the more voices, the better, because you're adding to it instead of just letting one. And obviously, we can all see the picture. We can all see what's going on. But the Spanish one, he was very descriptive. It wasn't just the goal. Afterwards, he included Mbappe, the way that he turned it, the way that he used his right foot, the way he got into a spot that nobody could get to, the way that he got past the goal. All that was said in that call right there.
2: What, you don't think we understand?
3: I'm looking
2: that?
3: At Bergman, not you.
2: Okay, Scott. Okay. I just want you to understand.
3: Not you, Scott.
2: Yo comprende. Sí.
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2: Yeah, he should have screamed, Coors Light. That's a good goal call.
1: So, partner integrity.
2: Yeah.
1: Why do you have to try to stick your read in my read?
2: Well, I didn't stick my read in your read. You read your read, I read my read.
1: Scumbag.
2: Wow.
1: By the way, we are at Hollywood Park Casino this morning until 10 a.m., powered by Milagro Tequila during the summer of soccer, where the sun shines, good times roll, and tequila pours. 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Blue Weber Agave, huh? Is that related to Brian Weber?
2: I don't know.
1: Who's
2: if
1: been
2: that's
1: sitting
2: related.
1: In for Rich Eisen
2: that's
1: this
2: a good
1: week?
2: Good question. I
1: Would
2: don't
1: you
2: know.
1: Call that B Web Agave? Maybe. Well, I don't partake as much agave as my old days.
2: Mm-hmm.
5: Agave makes it much better.
2: Yeah, you like that.
1: Trust me,
2: yeah.
1: I had plenty of agave.
5: You had plenty in your life.
2: And let me tell you something.
5: You had four strokes, you know.
2: Right. Yeah. A Milagro with a Coors Light together. I mean, that would be really
3: good. Oh, yeah.
1: Oh, don't worry. Right? I did plenty of that, too.
3: One, two.
1: 7:21 on a Friday morning, a feel-good Friday. By the way, Alex, the former security guard, our friend of the station.
2: Right.
1: We now see him. He's part of AEG.
2: Right.
1: But he texted early this morning to say happy 7-10 day.
2: Yes.
1: It is July 10th.
3: Let's go.
1: Happy 7-10 day.
2: Yes, for all celebrating.
1: We always talk about on 7-10 day why we never do anything. But today, we're here.
2: Yeah.
1: At Hollywood Park Casino, HPC.
2: And I know a lot of listeners are coming by this morning because they want to hang out a little bit before they go to work. Because I got a message early this morning from Big Al Flores.
1: Oh, I love Big Al Flores.
2: And Big Al said, I'm sneaking out of work to come hang out with you guys for a little
1: while. Sneak into the game with Beto?
2: Beto?
3: No.
2: Yes.
3: I'm doing. You know what I'm doing, Cappy? You know you got me into Del Mar last year? Same kind of way.
2: Oh, really?
3: Yeah.
2: You're just kind of walking through the executive offices.
3: Hopefully that's happening.
2: Yeah.
3: By 9 o'clock.
1: It's going to keep party all weekend long. ESPN LA Summer of Soccer is coming to Culver City tomorrow from 11 a.m. to 3 p.m. I'm going to be out there in the CC, Cappy. 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Visit culvercity.org for details. Again, tomorrow we will be out in Culver City from 11 a.m. to 3 p.m.
2: I am rooting for Norway. I love Holland, right? I love the dude who looks like he just walked off the set of Game of Thrones.
5: You like the Viking row?
2: Yeah, I love it all, man.
1: Yeah, but they go, ugh.
2: But I do.
3: Come on, Cappy.
2: Put
3: you back into it.
2: I did lie to a guy yesterday because I had an email going with this British dude, and I was like, hey, man, how awesome is the World Cup, right? And he goes, and he came back to me. He's like, well, with your USA team out, I hope you're rooting for England now. And in the meantime, I'm rooting for the, you know, the Norwegian team, right? I want the rowing. I want the Holland dude. And I lied to the guy. I'm like, yeah, man, now that the USA's out, I'm all into England, which is a total lie. I'm not into England. I want this Holland guy to win. And I keep calling them Holland, even though they're not from Holland. It's just that's how you say the dude's name. Mm-hmm. So I keep screwing up who they are.
5: I keep saying Holland.
1: Now, you know, Otis the Bunny is a Holland Wops.
2: So are you now rooting for Holland over England?
1: Well, between Otis the Bunny.
3: Holland the guy, not the country. Right?
1: No, I thought he was.
2: I'm calling the guy.
1: But he's from Holland.
2: No, he's from
3: Norway.
1: Oh, I'm kidding.
2: But
3: Holland is the player.
2: Right.
3: He's the guy. He's the last name.
2: The guy.
5: Very who's on first.
3: This
5: right
3: is
5: now.
3: A very cappy thing.
2: The guy's name is Holland, but he plays for Norway. So I'm rooting for Holland, even though he plays for Norway, and it sounds like I'm rooting for the country of Holland.
3: Who are you rooting for?
2: I'm rooting for Holland.
1: The guy, not the
2: and Norway.
1: But Norway Schwan's Holland guy.
3: Yes.
2: Yes.
3: Yes.
2: Yes.
3: Yes. No. Right. Holland Schwan's.
2: Holland.
5: Right. It would be Holland Schwan.
2: Holland.
3: You're rooting
2: Norway
3: for Holland Schwan.
2: I want Holland Schwan.
3: Yeah. Yes. They're in Miami. Imagine the damage he's doing.
2: Oh.
1: Oh yeah.
2: Listen, that kid.
3: Nothing.
2: That kid can go worldwide and do whatever he wants.
3: He played golf. You know, his routines are crazy. He puts tape on his mouth at night for sleep.
1: Yeah. No. I remember when I had to do that.
2: Yeah.
1: Back
2: I didn't
1: in the
2: know.
1: Day.
2: I never heard of that before.
3: Yeah. He does.
1: I had a lot of issues going on.
3: He wears those orange glasses before he goes to bed. Like his routine is out of control, crazy. He doesn't party. He doesn't do anything. He said, "I could do that after I get done playing."
2: He's smart.
3: In tuned his body. His diet is out of control, and that's why he is who he is. Yeah. That was a famous footballer too. Yeah.
1: 7:24 in the morning. The Sedano and Cap Morning Show. Beto with us. We are live from HPC in Inglewood, Hollywood Park Casino, getting ready for World Cup action today.
3: España.
1: At SoFi, Belgium and Spain go to battle today at noon, and maybe Beto will be in the house for that. 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

0: child. Bills, bills, bills, Jack.
1: Oh, nice.
2: You pay those bills, don't you? How's the divorce going?
1: Yeah, exactly. Oh, man, you guys don't even want to know. God, it's like you get divorced 10 years ago and the thing is still going, man.
2: Oh, yeah, today, trust me. I'm right there with you. Yeah,
3: today is also National French Fry Day.
1: Oh, really?
3: Ooh. Yeah.
1: Nice.
3: And France won last night, so yeah.
1: That's right.
3: Yeah, there you go.
1: Hey, nice connection. By the way, just met two guys who came up here to Hollywood Park Casino. Dad is from San Juan Capistrano. Son went to school up in Santa Clara, lives up there. They bought these tickets in a lottery. Of course, you would never know who was playing. I asked them, I go, you got to tell me how much. $1,100 per ticket. They said they could sell them right now for $4,000.
3: Oh.
1: I said, Beto might want them.
4: They got the ones down low then.
1: Yeah. I said, Beto might want both of them.
4: No.
1: I'm blown away, Beto, by how much money people have spent on these
4: tickets. I'm blown away by my broke friends who went to games that owe money.
1: Oh, my God. I talked to a guy yesterday. I talked to a guy yesterday. I'd never met this gentleman. He came up to say hello. I was at this memorial service for this gentleman. This guy's an electrician. He and his wife went to Guadalajara to see a game.
4: Oh, yeah.
1: And they spent, I want to say, $2,500 per ticket.
4: Mm-hmm.
1: And I said, wow, man, that's a lot of money. And he goes, yeah. He goes, but it was worth it. And we started talking about, you got to change your mindset. It wasn't $5,000 for two tickets. It was $5,000 for the experience of being there, you know? But, man, people spend a ton of money. I had these friends this past weekend. They went up to Seattle. This was for the USA game last week. $2,500 a ticket for four of them. $10,000 on tickets to see the U.S. get annihilated and humiliated.
4: No, that's crazy.
1: Crazy.
4: Now, I have friends who, one of them actually is a principal, Garibaldi, principal at Huntington Park High School, where his vacations happen every 4 years. Because he's a principal, he's off during the summer, and he saves all his money for those 3 years to go to the World Cup. And he's been in Canada, he's been in Mexico, been in the United States. But for the other 3 years, he's living lean because he's saving it up for the huge soccer fan and the experiences. That's why everybody's wondering, like, wait, in Europe, how do these people come over here? Like, what are they doing in Kansas City? Well, Europe is a different lifestyle.
3: How do they have all that money to bring mayo home? Not mayo, ranch.
4: Ranch. They got to take the ranch home, right?
3: Yeah.
4: You got to get the cases. But the European lifestyle is different, where the summers are off, right? And you're also living to work, right? You don't have work to live, right? So these people are enjoying what they're doing, and they make their time. It's also cheaper when you buy through the federations in different countries, too.
1: Oh, really?
4: So, yeah. So there's allotments for the different countries, and they're still expensive, just not as expensive they would be here in the secondary market. So that's one way, but it's also expensive to be out here for just one hotel room alone.
1: I'm blown away, dude. Like, when you go to Disneyland and you see all these people at Disneyland, you're like, how the hell is everybody out here spending this money? Exactly right. But the money that people are spending and investing in this tournament is incredible to me.
4: It's an experience. That's exactly what it is.
1: And we'll get back to it.
3: We'll get to Berge's three things and Dodgers in just a moment. But Cappy, at 7:31 on a Friday, let's talk about your friends at the Wellness Company, please.
1: Oh, yeah. Hey, listen, I always tell everybody that I carry with me at all times the medical emergency kit. And I just want to really, I'm going to prove it to you, because you should never not carry this with you. Now, for me, obviously, it's just a quick little day trip. I'm coming up here to Hollywood Park Casino, and then I'm going home. But I carry it with me all the time, because you never know. If you are traveling this summer, if you're going on vacation, if you have business travel, if you're going to the World Cup final in New York, New Jersey, you got to have a medical emergency kit, because inside of this thing is every medication that you might need. So if along the way you get some ear infection, you don't want to go see a doctor. You don't want to go to a pharmacist. You don't want to go to an urgent care. You already have all the medications right here, and you're traveling with them in this very easy to travel with case. Then you're like, well, I have an ear infection. I think I have an ear infection. My ear hurts really bad. You go into the guidebook, you find your symptoms, and then you match your symptoms to the medication. And if you don't feel confident about that, there is a telehealth professional standing by ready to take your call.
4: Wait, I don't have to go to urgent care anymore?
1: You have urgent care right here. You're carrying urgent care. This is your urgent care.
4: So I have a little phlegm, the book will tell me?
1: Yeah, here, you want something?
4: Yeah, I got, say, just like I got phlegm.
1: You got phlegm.
4: Phlegm in my
3: ears. Like Berge?
2: Yeah, I got a lot of phlegm.
1: Okay.
4: And my ears covered up.
1: You got Bergeitis. Okay. And it's here. It's here in the guidebook. Here's what you do.
2: Does it actually say Bergeitis?
1: That's correct.
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0: 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I will never not have this thing, man.
1: 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We are live from Hollywood Park to Casino. 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LAX not far from us. And then Burgie gets on here, thanks to our friends at Blue Eyes Vodka, and does Burgies three things. Now, the Dodgers begin the weekend, the final weekend before the All-Star break against the Diamondbacks. Tonight at the stadium is Black Heritage Night. Tomorrow, Sonny's bobblehead.
2: Sonny's bobblehead. I need that
1: Gotta
2: bobblehead,
1: have
2: Cappy.
1: That. Sunday, have the Kike Hernandez pitching bobblehead. So a jam-packed weekend.
0: Now, I would want that.
2: So you can have that
0: because
2: one.
0: Because I love position players who pitch.
2: I hate it so much.
0: It's my favorite thing.
2: The worst.
0: I love it.
2: The worst. Never need to see it again. Never again.
0: I love it.
1: Burgie, time to give us the three things with the Dodgers this morning.
2: All right, so no game last night. Thankfully, it was a night off.
0: Wasn't it wonderful? Wasn't it so nice
2: Dodger
0: to not
2: baseball.
0: Be watching ball?
2: I mean, I love it, but watching every single game for all nine innings and every single pitch,
0: but it
2: gets a little tiresome.
0: And the France-Morocco match was over, you know, early in the day.
2: You could do whatever you want.
0: It was wonderful.
2: Wonderful. I actually saw a friend of mine who just had a baby, so I got to meet the new
1: kid. You got to see the baby.
2: I did bless the baby. It was like a rabbi.
3: The bris?
2: Maverick
1: Pai Lee. No, that's when they cut the baby.
0: Wait, the baby's name is Maverick?
2: Maverick Pai Lee.
1: Oh, so no bris for that baby.
0: No,
2: he's Jewish.
1: Oh, he is.
2: He's a Jewish Samoan.
1: Oh, mazel.
0: Oh, that's awesome. Hey, yeah. Mazel tov, brother.
2: The best.
0: You know?
2: Shouts out, Josh.
0: That is awesome.
1: Should have Cappy come to the bris.
0: Yes, I would love to.
2: Oh, we should. I'm pretty sure that's already been done at this point.
0: Oh, it is.
2: 4 months old.
1: Maybe we can meet the rabbi who can bless the summer response.
0: That would. Listen, we still need to do that.
2: You do need to do that.
0: Yes.
2: All right, so one of the things that we've been really talking about a lot, and especially on the Blue Review and on this show as well, is the two spot. What should the Dodgers do in the two spot? The other day, Dave Roberts came out and said that he has thought about and toyed with the idea of moving Tommy Edman to the two spot.
0: I love that.
2: So right now it is Andy Pajas, and he is a very up and down type of player. When he's hot, he's on fire. When he's down, he is just dreadful. So right now he's in a pretty good spot right now. But who should be that guy in the two spot? I have two questions for you, Cappy and Beto. Who should be in the two spot for the rest of the season or close to the rest of the season? And who should be in the two spot when it comes to playoffs? Because I think, for me, that's two different things.
0: All right. Beto?
3: Edman, put him in the two spot because he's perfect for that spot. That's where he should be. It sucks that he hasn't been healthy the last couple seasons for his level, his standards, because he would be thriving in that spot. Playoff-wise, wow.
2: That's different.
3: That's one of those where the analytics are really going to switch the lineups on who's going to go where, who's hot at the time. But right now, you would want to see some consistency from Dave Roberts in the lineup because, like you said, Pajas, love him for one day, 3 for 4, let's go. And then it looks like he's not even an all-star the following day.
2: Right.
3: It's just confusing. But Edman, if he can be there, solidify that thing, it makes things a lot easier for everybody.
0: So the reason that I love Tommy Edman in the two spot is because, number one, I think he's a super clutch player. That's the first part.
3: Yep.
0: The second part of it is he's a switch hitter.
3: Yep.
0: So he can hit from both sides of the plate. Now, the analytics would tell you that he's actually significantly better on one side of the plate against lefties versus righties. And by the way, as I'm telling you that the analytics will say that, I don't remember which side it was and against which arm it was.
3: And now, but, you were on a roll.
0: I was on a pretty – you know what? He's really awesome against lefties. The thing is Tommy Edman, when you have a guy who can switch hit, and you don't think of him as being a power hitter, but he will hit the ball out of the park. Tommy Edman is a guy who gets on base. Tommy Edman is a guy who scores. So if Ohtani hits a solo home run to start a game or to start an inning, Tommy Edman's going to get you on base, and Tommy Edman's going to come home. I love him in the two spot.
2: So I totally agree with you. And by the way, he's better from the right side than he is from the left.
0: Thank you.
1: As is Cappy.
2: Right. But
0: yes, thank you.
1: I'm better from the left
2: Finally,
1: side.
2: Finally, someone realized that you're better from the right side than the left side.
0: Right.
1: Yeah, exactly.
2: But no, Tommy Edman is, you're right, he's a switch hitter and he can do a lot of different things and he gets on base. That's why for the rest of the regular season, I really like him in that spot.
3: Because
2: you're setting it up. And even if Ohtani just gets a single, he's going to move him over. He's not looking to show that power that you were talking about, but he can. So I think Andy Paz is more of that power hitter. He's trying to get a bigger. He's going for slug more than just getting on base.
0: Mm-hmm.
2: And so that's why I like Tommy from now. But in the postseason, I really like what they did last year. And now it all is dependent upon whether or not everybody's playing up to their capabilities. But Will Smith, to me, is the guy that I want in that two spot. I think Mookie stays in the four. You move Will Smith to the two like he did in the World Series.
3: Okay.
2: Remember, he hit that home run late in the two spot. Because then you have power, power, power, power.
3: And you put Edmund at eight?
2: You put Edmund at
3: seven,
2: nine.
3: Eight,
2: no, no,
3: eight,
2: nine.
3: Eight, nine.
2: So Edmund is your number nine hitter, secondary leadoff, and also makes you have to make decisions because he's that switch hitter. So if you want to bring in a lefty to go lefty-lefty, he'll go up to the right side, and then you block off that going up to Ohtani, who's a left-handed hitter.
3: Especially the situation hitting, stuff like that,
2: All of that, having it at the bottom to get the ball, to get the bat back to Shohei, I like him down in that role. But Will Smith, to me, when you get there, as long as he's up playing up to his capabilities, because he hasn't been playing well this year, and now he's hurt, when he comes back, if he's playing well, the two spot for me, Shohei, Will Smith, Freddie, Mookie.
0: You know what's amazing about you saying all of this is I'm just thinking to myself how every other baseball team really just looks at it like, who's our best hitter? who can get on base? Who can hit home runs? Like, and that's where we stack them, one, two, three. With the Dodgers, there's really no insult to being the two or the nine.
2: No.
0: Because the bottom of the lineup so often contributes, and it's really not about, well, this guy's not as good a hitter, so we'll put him down at 7, 8, or 9. It's really just about arranging the pieces, because there's no weakness, per se, in the lineup.
2: Yeah, and I also love Andy Potts being in that 6, 7, 8.
0: 6, 7.
2: Oh.
0: Lindsay.
4: You beat me.
3: She's working here. She's working.
1: Come on, Lindsay.
2: So I love him in that spot down there because he has less pressure down there, and also he can drive in runs from there. That's when he was that all-star, like, amazing player hitting over 400 at the beginning of the year. He was in that spot down lower in the lineup, so I like that part there. The next thing is really we're getting close to the trade deadline, and a lot of conversation is around Tarek Skubal. Mm-hmm. There's multiple reasons why and why not to go after Tarek Skubal. Do you two think that the Dodgers, A, need Tarek Skubal, or B, should go after Tarek Skubal?
3: I don't need. It's a luxury for them. But don't go after him because he's going to be a free agent at the end of the season. Right, he's Scott Boras' client.
2: Yeah, that's a big part of this.
3: Scott Boras' client, and Scott's going to put him on the market because that's what he does with all his guys, especially a pitcher like this who's going to get a huge contract wherever he would go. Are you going to give up prospects for a rental? Right, not that the Dodgers are worried about the money or anything like that. It's just, do you really want to give up 3-4 guys that could be huge potential, or using a different trade for a guy who you don't know if he's going to be here next season? Again, you could probably get him in the free agent market, but do you need him right now? No, it's a luxury, isn't it?
2: Yeah. No, it's absolutely.
0: Do you need him? You do not. You can win the World Series with what you have today, and that includes guys that are currently not even back.
3: Well, that's right. You're missing guys.
0: You know, like
2: Will Smith, Edwin Diaz, Tyler Glasnow, Blake Snell.
0: Right. Yeah. You the Dodgers can win
2: Kiki
0: the
2: Hernandez.
0: World, right. The Dodgers can win the World Series with the roster they have today, and chances are by the time they get to the end of the season, the names that you just mentioned, those guys will be back and will be playing. So the other part, the reason I would say do not go after Skubal is because everybody in baseball already thinks you're doing everything you can to just buy championships. Prove everybody wrong.
3: No. You can buy all you want.
0: It's just,
3: that's your fault. Get a better system then.
0: But you know what? It's just, it's like,
3: who cares about everybody else?
0: Well, all I'm saying is this. You can win with what you have. You don't need to go out and go, well, we just added the best pitcher in baseball or one of the top three guys in baseball. We just added this guy. The whole world is, oh, look at the Dodgers. They did it again. They got it. You don't need it. Don't feed
3: but
0: that.
3: But if you can get it at the right price.
0: I say don't
3: again,
0: buy it.
3: If it's the right price, yes.
0: Right. This is exactly what I said about Juan Soto when he was a free agent. You don't want to go get Juan Soto. You don't,
2: different guy.
0: You don't. I'm only making the point.
3: The way Skubal's doing
0: I'm
3: it,
0: just
3: though.
0: Making the point that you don't have to have the best guy all the time. You've got
3: but it
0: enough.
3: Helps.
2: So think about it this
3: it
2: way.
3: Helps.
2: You both of you right. I don't. The Dodgers do not need him. Their pitching staff is strong all the way up and down, including the bullpen. But
0: and they got more coming back.
2: The reason to go do it, and Mason has talked about this, and other people have talked about this, is to block him from going to another team. So that means like there was a rumor yesterday that he was going to go to the Brewers. And now your 1-2 punch is now Jacob Mizorowski and Tarek Skubal. So that if you will put that up against Yoshinobu Yamamoto and Shohei Ohtani, you're looking, I mean, that's a very similar on track. That's pretty fair right there.
0: Whose offense do you trust more, the Dodgers or the Brewers?
3: All day long.
2: It's the Dodgers.
3: All day long.
2: We've already seen in years past that the small ball type of play in the playoffs doesn't really work, especially against the Dodgers, that doesn't work
3: for
2: so
3: Scuba,
2: well.
3: It depends on which prospects you're giving. Guys who are a year away, they're double A, triple A, I don't know about that.
2: Okay,
3: if you're giving me, like, there's the Great Lake Loons, if you're giving me guys from there, the 19, 20-year-olds, then I'm saying go do it.
2: So they're going to want MLB ready players that are already in the MLB.
3: Yeah.
2: So a guy like Justin Robleski or Emmett Sheehan would be somebody they would go after, possibly Dalton Rushing. But then also
3: good contracts, yeah.
2: So everybody that's in the minor leagues, you have 10 guys up and down at every single position. I'm talking left field, right field, center field, the entire infield. They have guys everywhere except for catcher. But so if you're going to go do this, now is the time to move these prospects, because what's going to happen is when the CBA comes up, you want to have someone coming in already so you get grandfathered in. So if you're going to use your prospects, now is the time to use your prospects.
3: There's a guy in Great Lakes named Eduardo Quintero.
2: Oh, he's been great.
3: 2 grand slams in 2 weeks. He's 20 years old from Venezuela, born in 2005. Right?
0: Oh, wow.
3: Guys like him, trade. I have no problem trading those guys because they're a few years away from being here for a Scooble. It's the guys who you contribute right now, that's where I'm leery.
0: Yeah, I'm not thinking about baseball strategy or who prospects. I'm just thinking about the perception. That
3: who cares about the perception? That's a you problem.
0: I'm giving you
3: San Diego, San Francisco, Milwaukee.
0: I'm just giving you the outside perspective.
2: Take that.
0: Which is, you don't need it. You've got enough coming back. You just pay.
3: You
0: want to
3: do, we won the right way?
0: It's not really the right way.
2: You're just upset because the Padres spent a lot of money and they're terrible.
0: No.
3: I'm going to see them Saturday.
0: I take a look at what the Dodgers did, and I keep bringing up Kyle Tucker. Kyle Tucker, we talk about all the time.
3: Yeah, he did well the other night.
2: He's been hot.
0: And he hits balls and he gets on base. But you were looking for more power out of a guy like that. You were looking for more range. And they spent $60 million, and he's a below-the-radar kind of a guy. I'm just saying that. It just looks ridiculous that the Dodgers can outspend everybody all the time, and they don't. The question was, do they need him? My answer is, they don't need him. They can win the World Series with what they've got.
2: This wouldn't be spending. This would be trading. So they have so much more to trade still too.
3: Isn't this why we have $30 micheladas, so we can have the embarrassment of riches
0: and $45 blue tacos?
1: Thank you, Bergie. Bergie's three things. You can check out the Blue Review Monday morning.
0: Hell of a job.
1: He'll recap the weekend and get you ready for the All Star break.
0: Look at these people applauding.
3: They love the topics he brings up. Look what he brought to the table today.
1: Monday morning at 6:30 a.m. on our YouTube channel at ESPN Los Angeles, presented by LAX. It is a feel-good Friday, 7:45 in the morning. We are live from Hollywood Park Casino, where it's going to be going down today as we get ready for Spain and Belgium in the World Cup at noon. The kicking it at the park at HPC. I can't wait for that thrifty ice cream truck.
4: Yeah, you're looking forward to
1: that. God, I'm going to lick that vanilla off of you.
2: Why does it have to be off of him now?
1: Yeah, why not?
2: It was just licking it together.
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3: 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All that while cheering alongside fellow football fans. So whether you're there for the action on the pitch or the unbeatable food and atmosphere, Mercado Gonzalez is a spot to celebrate every single match. Mercado Gonzalez, where every match tastes better.
1: Thank you, Beto. 7:47. We'll return in 3 minutes. Now on Lindsay's rundown.
0: This is good.
1: I like what producer Lindsay Baseball writes here. Teams sending recruiting voice notes to LeBron via Rich Paul, and it says, cue the cap eye roll. Very well done, Lindsay. I like that. That's going to be next on the Sedano and Cap Morning Show on ESPN LA.
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6: 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Kylian Mbappe was once again the difference maker, scoring one goal and adding an assist, while increasing his tournament-leading tally to 8 goals. 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
1: 7:50 on a Friday morning, a feel-good Friday. 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Thanks to Milagro Tequila, getting ready for World Cup action. Belgium and Spain today at noon. 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A, you can park here, but also get down with Rocket It at the park. Outside, our friends at Thrifty Ice Cream, Milagro Tequila, Michelob Ultra, all kinds of things going out there. Party, party, oh party. And on this day, Cappy, 7:10 day, back in 2022, the number one R&B song, Lizzo, About Down Damn Time.
12: Yeah.
1: And then whatever else I was going to say.
12: I don't know, but she's
2: Bussy Yussy.
12: I like this. Hey, by the way.
1: But she's not as Bussy Yussy now, right?
2: No, did she lose it? Did she go down?
1: Yeah, I think she's been on the shot.
12: Oh, really?
2: The Ozempic?
1: Yeah. I think she's been endorsing it, though.
12: Is that right?
2: Good for her. Yeah. Good for her. I mean, I thought she enjoyed it.
1: Look at this fine gentleman rocking Sunday Swagger.
12: Oh, hey, Sunday Swagger. Hey, this guy's just telling me the story. He got this Sunday Swagger shirt because he would go to the Justin Turner golf event or something.
13: So
12: Sunday Swagger would be there, and they said to him, they go, hey, you're the shortest guy here. Why don't you take all the smalls that we brought? Look how big the small is on my man.
1: It's okay, sir.
12: Sir, I'm going to have riding my horses this summer, okay?
13: Batiste style.
12: And then you got this guy right here, Jeff right here. What a great guy he is.
1: How you doing, Jeff?
12: He says to me, he goes, hey, how long you been on the radio, man? I said, 30 years. I go, how old are you? He goes, 29. I'm like, that hurts.
2: That's got to make you feel good, huh?
12: And then you got this guy, Ross, right here. He's a hell of a good guy. So I'm out here talking to the beautiful people.
13: You're working the crowd, baby. Pressing. Oh, yeah.
12: Oh, big time. I like to press it.
13: Yeah, you do. And then you forget to come back on the air.
12: Right, and then you guys are back on. You're like, yo, let's go.
1: We're broadcasting live till 10 a.m. here. So come on out. Press the flesh. Say hi to us. But
2: you're right, by the way. Look at Lizzo.
1: Yeah.
2: No. She looks great.
12: What up, girl?
2: Look at you.
12: I wonder if she'll show up at Laker games, because now, you know, Megan Thee Stallion and I are done now that she's been with Klay Thompson. So,
2: well, I think they're done.
14: I thought that was your chance to move in, Cap.
12: Nah, I have this thing about being like, you know, I don't date girls after they've already dated NBA players, because how can I live up to that? You know what I mean?
14: Okay.
12: Yeah.
1: Meanwhile, we teased this, and let's get to it, because we didn't get to it.
13: So many jokes to make, but I'm going to be
1: quiet.
13: Because
1: we tried to get to this yesterday, and of course we got lost in day one of the Summer of Schwanz.
12: Right.
1: But on day two, we can be a little tighter.
12: Mm-hmm.
1: So, team sending recruiting voice notes to LeBron James via Rich Paul. Cue the Cap eye roll. What do you think about that, Cappy?
12: Come on, guys. Really? Is this really what's happening?
14: Yes.
13: Wait, are they real or the AI?
14: No, we don't know what the voice notes are, but that's what they're doing because nobody can talk to LeBron. He's unreachable right now. He doesn't want to be bothered.
12: Let me tell you what.
14: All of the dealings are through Rich, and so Rich is like, hey, guys, you know.
13: Give me the eye roll over here, too.
14: Send me the voice notes.
2: Yeah. You got Bob Myers going on a podcast to pitch to him.
13: Yeah.
12: I don't believe this, by the way.
14: Really?
12: Yeah,
13: which part? The Bob Myers one? What?
12: The Bob Myers part I actually got to see and hear, so I know that that happened. But what, every team around the league, well, you think the Clippers are leaving voicemails?
14: Not every team, but...
12: But how many should we assume?
2: Didn't he say in the high 20s?
13: It was like 20. They had the whiteboard, right? They had the whole plan?
1: Well, everybody should reach out just to say, so what's the number? Will he take the minimum here? And, of course, the answer is probably no. And they go, like, okay, well, then don't worry about it.
2: Like, I mean, start the

0: Charlotte Hornets are not going to call him and pitch him. And he's going to be like, ooh, yeah, I'm moving to Charlotte.
1: Right.
2: Well, and the same thing goes for Minnesota. You know, like I've heard that name.
3: No, I don't know.
0: That's real.
2: I do not believe that.
3: I think Minnesota would want him, yeah.
2: I do not believe that.
3: I don't think he'd go there. But
4: think about how many times we could play the, cool like Minnesota.
2: Can I ask you guys, will LeBron play next year for anybody other than Cleveland, Golden State, and right now on the outside, I'll give Philly a little bit of a chance just because I tend to think he would rather play in the East, and he would analyze every roster, and he would say, where do I have the best chance to fit in, be happy, and win? And Philadelphia might present him that opportunity. To me, Cleveland, Golden State. What do you think?
4: I was going to ask Lindsay what she thinks.
3: I think he's going back to Cleveland.
1: Yeah.
4: Okay.
3: I did not think that like 3 days ago. I thought he was definitely going to Golden State. But now, after some of the things Wendy was saying, I feel like maybe that was just a smokescreen because they got to get some deals done. And also that whole Anthony Davis thing. They're trying to get Anthony Davis some leverage because he's up for a contract extension and he wants to get paid.
2: Why?
3: What do you mean, why?
2: Why should anybody pay him?
3: Well,
4: because he's Anthony Davis.
0: He's still Anthony Davis.
2: Oh, really?
0: So he went healthy.
2: He can play 40 games a year?
1: Well, same thing with Embiid, right? If you're going to go to Philadelphia, you got to figure out if you're healthy with this. The LeBron, you want to tell me, they're sending messages on WhatsApp and like, hey, LeBron, no. This is so... God, this is why the destination for LA sports is LeBron Free Zone, man. Because
4: now, that's the show we do at 6 o'clock. Tonight you're doing it.
1: No, tonight it's Marcus and Andy.
4: Oh, okay, more Andy.
1: Yeah.
0: And more Marcus.
4: I love more Marcus.
1: Oh, Marcus
4: Andy
1: fantastic.
4: Is another one that's gotten into my crawl.
2: Oh, no.
4: Over the summer.
1: Really? How did you turn on Andy?
4: Because, you know what? The other day, he didn't want to give in to the bit.
1: Good.
4: But nevertheless, let's stick to sports.
1: Okay, stick to sports.
4: I want to ask Lindsay a question, because we ask Lakers fans this. And I think we all kind of assume Lakers fans don't care what LeBron does,
1: where
4: he goes.
1: No.
4: But as a Cavs fan and a LeBron apologist, which that's fine. It's going to be important.
1: LeBron defender, I would say.
4: But I like apologists because it's theater of the mind.
2: Is true.
4: Lindsay, if he goes back to Cleveland, I know you'll be ecstatic, and we will have LeBron updates every day on the show, which we like. But if he doesn't go deep into the playoffs, will you be disappointed?
3: I mean, I think I would have high expectations, but, you know, again, it's more about the team around him. I don't think they can win if Donovan Mitchell's their best player. I think that either Evan Mobley needs to be the best player or they need something else. I'm not, big on James Harden at all because he's stunk in the playoffs, obviously. But, I mean, all the indications are that he's not going anywhere and that he declined his player option because they want to work out a better deal so they can make the team better. So I just think that as long as he doesn't go to Golden State, I'm obviously always going to love LeBron.
0: So would he be the best player in Cleveland, or would you want him to be the best player in Cleveland?
3: No, because
0: you don't want Donovan Mitchell to be the best player.
3: No, I'm not saying I don't want him. I'm saying I don't think that they can win a championship if Donovan Mitchell is the best player on the team, meaning Evan Mobley
1: needs
3: to step his game up and be the player that he has the potential to be, and him and Donovan need to work in sync with whoever the third person is, whether it's LeBron, whether it's Harden, whether it's, Jared Allen, whoever the number three scorer is going to be. I just think that they need to I don't think they can win a championship if he's their number one guy. I just don't think he's good enough.
1: Well, Ron adding to them would be perfect. It'd be a great spot. It's the only place he should go.
2: Right.
1: Finish up your career in Cleveland and that's it.
2: So, again, these teams are leaving voice messages for Rich Paul. So does Rich Paul have a new number set up now that we can call and
1: leave
2: voicemails? Right, the LeBron hotline.
3: I made a
0: he
3: fake
0: has a burner
3: one.
0: Just for the voicemails?
3: I made a fake one. You want to leave a message? You want to give him your recruiting pitch?
2: All right, let me. All right, let me hear this.
5: Yo, it's fake Rich Paul from Crutch Sports. Leave me a message.
3: Crutch.
2: That's it?
3: Crutch.
2: There's not even any nice greeting hey, it's Rich Paul. You know, I know that you're calling the LeBron hotline.
3: He doesn't need to do all that. It's LeBron.
1: He's
3: pitching LeBron, Cappy.
1: It's the LeBron hotline.
3: You don't need to do all that.
2: When Rich Paul checks his voicemail, there's three messages, and he tells everybody else in the world, we got 20-plus teams that are calling me and leaving me voicemails. I'm calling BS on that.
3: Worth a shot.
1: What would you
3: shoot
1: leave
3: or shoot.
1: Message, Cappy? LeBron, yo.
2: Hey, Rich. What's up, yo? What's up, it's Cap? It's
1: Why
2: Cap.
1: You got to do the fingers on the
2: I'm trying to get into it.
1: It's on the phone.
2: What's up, it's Cap? What's up?
1: Most wanted.
2: What's up? I'd leave a whole message like that. Rich Paul, what's up? you know.
4: 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Of course, Tuesday, get ready for that Godzilla burger they're bringing into us. We going to share that thing.
2: Now, that Godzilla burger.
1: Wait. Rock and Brews, that big burger that they got?
4: I guess. I don't know.
1: It's huge. I've never had it. I've seen it, though.
4: By the way, I believe now we've figured out the schedule. Because I tried to swap Trudell and Geeter because I didn't want Trudell to be part of this just because he's really on the list. But Geeter can't. You're doing Tuesday with us.
1: Great.
4: So you're sharing the burger with us.
1: Let's go.
2: Godzilla burger.
1: Let's go.
4: Godzilla burger for Beto.
1: All right.
4: Beautiful. Meanwhile, let's talk about our friend as we approach the 8 o'clock hour. Let's talk about our friend Jacob and Ronnie, Cappy.
2: Yeah, let's do that. Hey, summer keeps a lot of people working hard, right? 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
2: Good place to do it.
4: And we will be doing that this season as well, coming up.
2: I know. 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
4: That's a good reason, but you could have come to more. 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How about that, Cappy?
2: I like that
4: idea. We'll do that live. 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
4: Great. I just realized I didn't give Funchy a song to play. And we don't have a rejoin song here, so that's okay. That's
22: you're
4: on me.
22: Now about to witness the strength of street knowledge.
1: Get him, Funch.
2: Yeah, come on,
1: get
2: Funch.
1: Him, Funch.
4: This is where you go. Yeah.
2: Come on, Funch.
3: Funch is like hanging out in the chat.
2: Funch is like, I don't need you to give me a song. I'll come up with a song.
4: Yeah. On this day.
0: Let July us hit, brother.
4: On this day, July 10th. I told you Funchy on the board was going to be something today. He's in the chat and on the board at the same time. And Funchy, are you going to have your 9:30 bit, your 9:40 bit?
23: Hopefully. I have some material.
4: Okay.
3: He's back right
23: here. I'm there by myself. I'm lonely.
4: He's here by himself.
3: Here by myself, guys.
4: I love Funchy. You eat tuna salad this morning, that tuna sandwich from 7-Eleven?
23: No, we had some McDonald's.
4: I hope you.
0: What'd you get from McDonald's?
23: I had two McMuffins. Yeah, McMuffins.
2: Wait, two just regular straight-up egg McMuffins?
0: No,
2: they
0: sausage?
2: Don't have like a sausage egg and McMuffin deal? For six?
23: Yeah, two for six.
1: A sausage McMuffin.
4: Oh, so you had sausage?
23: Yeah.
4: Okay. You know, really, egg McMuffin is actually a very healthy item. in relative to what's in it, the protein, the mix of everything.
0: It's a perfect breakfast.
4: It's a perfect breakfast if you got to eat on the road.
2: Yeah, my problem is a sausage, egg, and cheese McMuffin,
4: sausage, egg, and cheese McMuffin.
2: No, no.
4: Just the regular egg McMuffin with ham.
2: But what I think Flunchy's saying is
4: No, he eats ham.
2: I'll eat ham.
4: He's got to put it in.

0: Gas Lamp, and then we're going to Padres Blue Jays. I'm actually going to Blue Jays game tomorrow.
1: Okay, you are.
0: Yeah, yeah. Go check out the Blues.
1: Now, Beto, just by the way, next week, Beto is coming down for opening day at Del Mar.
0: Yes.
1: And so Beto is already saying, you know, what time are we getting started? Because, you know, we're playing engineer also next week.
0: You are.
1: You're not going to help me, are you?
0: I'm the A2. I'm the grip.
1: You're going to...
0: The best grip.
1: So... Good luck to us next week.
2: By the way, good luck to Lindsey Bergman and I, who, when this goes south, we're going to have to host the show next Friday.
1: Right.
3: I was going to say, are you plugging into a dartboard again?
1: So, not exactly a dartboard.
2: No, yeah. Plug it into a horse schwanz.
3: Yeah. Oh, even better. Even better.
4: What is the summer for it?
0: Yeah. How are you going to burn down the barn like a Sopranos? We'll be all right.
2: Yeah, pie oh my. Don't burn down pie oh my.
0: It was a horse.
2: We are live from HPC. 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I believe the Thrifty Ice Cream Truck is pulling up a little after 9. That's when the festivities begin. So if you're coming to SoFi today for Spain and Belgium, park at HPC.
3: L.A. Stadium, that is.
2: Oh, sorry, L.A. Stadium. Then thank you, Lindsay. Then come over here. Come to HPC to park your vehicle, park your ride, and then hang out here at HPC before walking over to SoFi Stadium.
1: And there's a lot of people outside here at Hollywood Park Casino, and they're in front of this Milagro Tequila van.
2: Truck.
1: And that's
2: not just a van. When you got it outfitted with speakers and all kinds of stuff, that's a truck, Jack.
1: Yeah. I don't even know what kind of vehicle that is.
2: It's probably a Sprinter.
1: Yeah,
0: it's a van, Cappy.
1: Yeah. So, and I think people are like looking at it like, is the dude sleeping in there? Should we knock on it? Yo, break out the tequila. It's already 8 o'clock in the morning.
2: I think they want to start at 9. I just said that.
1: Well, that's a good move. But
2: yeah.
1: I'm saying these people out here are like,
0: they're waiting for it.
1: There's a tequila truck. Somebody got to start pouring some tequila. This is what these people are getting fired up here today.
2: I understand.
0: You know who's fired up? There's a guy listening right now. Jerry's World. He just sent me a DM. He said, I'm listening. I'm heading over. I'm in an Uber with a dude from Malaysia and a dude from Ethiopia. We just met at the World Cup bus stop, the spirit of the World Cup. They're on their way right now.
1: Nice.
0: I want to see you talk to a dude from Malaysia.
1: Yeah? How about the guy from Ethiopia?
0: Ah, well, también.
1: Sí. Exactly. So we are here today at Hollywood Park Casino and right outside over at SoFi Stadium.
0: Or L.A. Stadium.
1: You might call it L.A. Stadium
2: today. For this reference, it could be SoFi Stadium for the Rams.
0: Oh, the Rams.
3: The partnership thing. You have to make sure.
0: Oh, it's the Rams, baby. Okay, I'm sorry.
3: L.A. Stadium.
1: By the way, if Stan Kroenke doesn't build the greatest stadium on the planet, you don't have the Rams, you don't have the NFL back in L.A. And
0: the Chargers. Come on now.
1: The who?
0: The Chargers.
1: Right. If you don't build the greatest stadium on the planet, you don't have a tenant to rent your stadium on the Sundays that you're not here. But you also get what we're seeing today. And already the action is picking up here at Hollywood Park Casino. People are walking in. Everybody's rocking some kind of soccer kit. And everybody's excited for today's match. But I will just tell you that before long, it's going to be training camp, preseason. And before you know it, it is kickoff of Rams season. And maybe I've just bought into all the hype, but I don't know that there's ever been more confidence and belief that this is your year to win the Super Bowl. Even back when they won the Super Bowl a few years ago here at SoFi Stadium, I don't know that anybody knew going into the season, this is on paper the best team in the NFL. This is the best roster in the NFL. And there have been a lot of times and a lot of teams where people go, that's the best roster, but they just still don't win the Super Bowl because maybe they don't have all of it together. This Rams team going into this season, they got the coach. They got the quarterback. Now they've got the defensive end and the cornerback to close games, which they didn't have last year. Rams, Beto, locked, loaded, and anything other than winning the Super Bowl at their home stadium right behind us, failure.
0: Failure?
1: Win
0: going
1: the
0: right there?
4: He's right.
0: What about just getting to the Super Bowl?
3: No way.
0: You have to win?
1: No way.
0: I mean, because one game, it's crazy, Cappy.
1: True, but when you were as close as the Rams were last year, you lost some games down the stretch last year that you probably still look back on and kick yourself. And it was in particular in Week 14 in Seattle, the game that they had the big lead and they lost. And remember, there was a controversial two-point conversion. Yep. Losing in the NFC Championship game in Seattle. And there were a lot of things. People will remember the muffed punt on the first possession of the second half where Seattle has to punt the ball and the Rams are about to gain possession. And the muffed punt, and Seattle winds up going in and
4: Xavier
1: scoring a touchdown.
4: Smith. Right. Surprised he's still on this roster.
1: So am I, actually.
0: He is?
4: After that, he's still on the roster.
1: Yeah.

0: Absolutely. Yeah. He's one of the he's a backup receiver.
1: Punter. They always find somebody.
0: Yeah.
1: They always find somebody.
2: Right? But listen,
1: it's not going to be a failure if they don't win the Super Bowl. Get to the Super Bowl. If they come up a game short and they lose in the championship, NFC championship, then that's a failure for me. Because just I'm going to give them the Super Bowl if you get there because so many things can happen in one game. And you're saying no, Berg.
0: No, I'm saying no because I think this team specifically, and especially if all of the rumors are true that's going around, with Adam Schefter's talking about it, and it's all over the place that Aaron Donald could be coming back, that makes it so it's like this is an all-or-nothing type of deal.
1: Oh, it's
0: so,
1: all or nothing no matter what.
0: Yeah, so to me then, yes, it's a failure if they do not. I'm with Cappy here because of all that you just went after and you got Myles Garrett. If Aaron Donald comes back, what you have in Matthew Stafford and Kyron Williams, and you know the receivers that you have, you have basically everything set. They're like the Dodgers of the NFL. They went out and got everything that you could possibly ask for in the offseason. They just now have to prove it. And if you lose it, even in the Super Bowl, that's a failure.
1: So if the Dodgers would have won last year, that season was a failure?
0: So not last year for the Dodgers, but
1: they were one out away from losing.
0: This year, they are. It is a failure this year if they lose.
1: Why?
0: Because they're running
1: good too.
0: Yeah, they were good this year, but now you went and got more stuff. This is a Rams conversation, but that is a failure.
1: No, the point is that I hate when people are like, if you don't win it, it's a failure, because getting there is the hardest part.
0: It is, but this is also a team that you built to win a Super Bowl. And you don't get that many chances. You don't get that many chances with Matthew Stafford, Cap.
2: You also don't get that many chances to win a Super Bowl in your home stadium.
1: That's a different story.
2: And they did it once, and this is why, remember, when the Rams won the Super Bowl the year that they did, what was it, 2022?
1: Yeah, I was there. It was crazy.
2: They went out during that year, and they got an Odell Beckham Jr. because they needed a wide receiver. They got the pass rusher who was the Denver and then went to Buffalo.
1: Von Miller.
2: Von Miller, thank you. They went out and they made those moves. Going into this year, let me rephrase that, coming out of last year, the Rams knew they had the offense to win. They did not have the defense to win.
1: Am I the only one that's not excited about Aaron Donald?
3: Why aren't you excited about Aaron Donald?
1: Because we haven't seen him play in a couple years.
3: Right.
1: Is he really going to be that much of an impact? Have you not played in 2 years? I'm just being skeptic on this. Do I want him? Absolutely. But when you haven't played in the NFL games in a couple years, he's older. I don't care what kind of shape you're in and how amazing you look in your abs and your workouts. You still got to be NFL game shape, right?
3: But think about the fear he's going to cause the other side
1: of the ball. But what if he doesn't come back as the guy he was a couple years ago?
3: I don't even think he needs to be. He just needs to play he doesn't even need to play every down. Nowhere close to that. It's just he's got to be that fear factor. The teams go, and especially let's say he starts week one and slowly ramps up. When you get to week 12, week 13, week 14, blah, blah, blah, blah.
1: Okay.
3: That's where the fear is. You don't think he's going to get in game shape in 10 weeks? Once he starts the NFL season?
1: He's going to be older, right?
2: 35.
3: Yeah, of course.
1: 35.
2: But if you're 35 and you're Aaron Donald and you've been sitting around for the last couple of years and you've kept yourself in the kind of shape you looked
3: and
2: like.
3: And you've been working out in your home gym with a portrait of yourself.
0: It's a beautiful portrait.
2: Just reminding yourself of how great you were.
3: Yes.
2: Around.
1: Well, he's A-Rod now?
3: Well, this was the topic yesterday.
2: Yeah, kind
3: of. So we actually put up the photo of A-Rod.
1: Centaur or whatever it was, yeah.
3: But Aaron Donald, I noticed in his – now, it's one thing to have framed jerseys, awards, pictures with you and others, like Sedano does in his background.
1: Mm-hmm.
3: But a portrait of yourself in your gym.
1: Why not?
3: And Lindsay made the point maybe that was made for him. It was a gift.
1: True. So. It's just – more for me, it's just give me Aaron Donald. Of course, fantastic. Great. The fact that he doesn't have to be the main guy, fantastic. But – I'm still a little skeptic because he hasn't played in, and he's going to be 35, hasn't played in a couple years.
2: That's fair. Hey, look, the layoff, it's fair. You've gone from 33 to 35. Yeah, we all see these workout videos, but you haven't been playing football. You haven't had the contact. That's fair. But I would just say this. If Aaron Donald returns, if we were to go back and look at the roster of the defense that won the Super Bowl in 22 versus the roster of this defense, because remember, they built this defense through the draft. Because they said, we can't get one guy to replace Aaron Donald. We're going to need like four or five guys. And that's where you get a Kobe Turner, a Braden Fisk, a Byron Young. This is where you get these kinds of guys. And he would be, Aaron Donald, adding to that group, number one. He'd have Myles Garrett. That's number two. And then in the secondary, he's got an all-pro caliber player in McDuffie who they didn't have. They are so much better on paper defensively today
1: Fantastic.
2: Than they were in 22. And if Donald comes back, that takes it up another notch.
0: So let me ask you this. So when Aaron Donald retired, did you think he was still at the top of his game?
1: Yeah, I didn't think he should have retired.
0: Right, he should.
1: Which is always odd to me that he retired at that point. Because
0: he did everything that he needed to. He won the championship. He's, he
1: yeah,
0: doesn't want to kill himself.
1: When you don't have that drive and the desire, and you just walk away from it.
0: So now that drive and desire, and still in the same shape that he was, and coming in and having somebody like Myles Garrett on the other side of him, think about what's going to happen to the other guys, the Fords, the Byron Young, like you were saying, to have a free shot to the quarterback because you have Myles Garrett and Aaron Donald needing to be double-teamed.
1: But when guys are walking away from it on their own will, because a lot of NFL guys, Calvin Johnson, remember, did that, but he was on a bad team in Detroit. You know, Barry Sanders, same thing. They walk away because they don't want to go through everything. They don't want to go through what the season entails and how beat up your body is. It doesn't matter how amazing it looks physically. But for me, when you start walking away from something, you're done. You can't have 1 foot in, 1 foot out, especially in the NFL. It doesn't matter how elite you are, how he's going to be first ballot Hall of Famer. Once you get away from it and you come back, it's going to take you time to ramp up. I know they don't need him to be who he was 2 years ago, but at the same time, when that drive is gone from you, you start getting away from things.
2: So fair point.
0: Yeah, so one thing that DeMarco has always said, and I think it really makes a difference in this situation, because he's always said football's the only sport that you can't just go out with your buddies and play and have a pickup game of. Like, you can play pickup basketball, pickup hockey, soccer, whatever you want to play.
1: Things, yeah.
0: You can't replicate football. So if you retire, you don't have that outlet anymore. So so you go through those 2 years and like, man, I just miss this. I love hitting people. I want to get back out there. This is his chance to go back out there and do it again.
1: But my boy Rozzo sends a message here, Cappy.
2: What's Rozzo saying?
1: Shut up, Betts. He's Aaron effing Donald.
3: So ESPN released two rankings. First off, 2026 NFL rosters, best projected starting lineups. Number one, Rams. 13, Cappy's Chargers.
1: Mm.
3: 27, Bergie's Raiders.
1: Yeah. Oh.
3: 31, Lindsay's Browns.
0: Oh, we won.
3: 32, last place, the Dolphins. But here's the interesting thing. The other ranking, the NFL offseason grades, based on the drafts, the trades, the moves. Rams a C+. Biggest move, of course, trading for Myles Garrett. They liked the signing of Jalen Watson. Disliked drafting Ty Simpson.
0: I agree with the Ty Simpson.
1: Mean, yeah, that's...
3: Look at this.
1: That's a pick for the future.
3: Raiders grade for Bergie, a C.
0: Which is also weird to me. I don't understand why they would.
3: Why? You want it higher?
0: Yeah.
2: Absolutely. I think the Raiders, I mean, what the Raiders went out and got for their defense, and they went out and got the number one overall pick at quarterback, who's, you know, projected to be a future star. Yeah,
0: and
2: I'm surprised.
0: Yeah, and Tyler Linderbaum at center, that's a huge pickup.
2: Right.
0: So, yeah, it's much better offseason.
3: And how about this, Cappy? Chargers A-.
1: That's
3: going to burn you.
2: No, it's not. It's not going to burn me. You know what it's going to do? It's going to burn them. It's
3: ESPN.
2: Tell you something right now.
4: This is a plethora of writers.
3: Yeah, it was a whole mishigash.
2: Here's what they liked so much about the Chargers. You know what they liked about the Chargers? The hiring of Mike McDaniel as offensive coordinator. I can't wait to watch that fail. Let me tell you.
4: Wait, mark the tape.
1: It's going to be on fire.
4: Mark the tape.
2: Yeah.
3: Yeah, Funchy, let's mark the tape.
2: Yeah, mark the tape today on Friday, July 10th at 8:22 a.m. from Hollywood Park Casino. My prediction is the Mike McDaniel offensive coordinator of the Chargers fails miserably. You walk through the door like you're this quarterback guru, and you're going to say to a guy like Justin Herbert, we're going to change everything that you do. Why? Have I not been good? Have I not been successful? Did I miss something? Did I not set records, passing records, my rookie season?
1: Yeah, you ripped them all last season for not being able to win games and not being able to make adjustments. So they're making adjustments with them.
2: Okay, and watch this adjustment. Everybody thinks this guy's a genius.
3: Watch this adjustment.
2: And not only will it not work for Herbert, but I predict that the Harbaugh-McDaniel relationship also doesn't work.
1: But didn't Harbaugh go get him?
2: He did.
1: He got his guy, but they're not going to work.
2: That's correct.
3: Oh, yeah,
1: you know what? Vegas odds right now. Let me bet right now. Chargers, let's go.
4: Those guys are like two peas in a pod, don't you think?
3: No, but when Justin Herbert goes out there and becomes Charlie Checkdown in week 14, then I think Cappy's point is then it starts to wear.
1: It's not going
3: to
1: happen.
2: Oh, it's going to happen.
1: It's not going to happen just because you said it, Cappy.
2: It's going to happen.
1: Oh, it's going to be the same.
0: It every year, and it's happened every year.
2: Every year.
1: But they made the adjustment. When they got McDaniel, they've changed him out of center. They've got some things with his foot of work.
2: How these writers could come up with the Chargers hired Mike McDaniel as their offensive coordinator, and that constitutes a better offseason than what the Rams did by getting the defensive player of the year and getting an all-pro caliber cornerback and getting another cornerback. how these writers don't think this was a great offseason for the Rams, I don't understand. And this,
3: would you call them gutless?
2: Gutless bums.
3: Yeah.
2: And this whole idea of Ty Simpson, it was a terrible draft choice. That's what you say now, but you also say they've got the best roster in the entire NFL. So what did they need?
1: Who cares about a backup QB?
2: What did they need?
1: For the future.
0: You know what they needed?
1: QB,
0: you know what
1: for the future.
0: You know what you needed? You needed what they said in this article also. They needed another wide receiver.
4: Yeah, they have to build that.
3: Yeah, take that, Cappy. Yeah, did you even read it?
2: I don't
3: did
2: agree.
3: You even read it?
2: I don't agree.
4: Why? So
0: that,
4: why?
0: Right, here's that point.
2: Yeah.
0: Davante Adams,
4: he gets injured.
0: He's getting old. He gets injured. He's a guy that is good in the red zone, but otherwise, if he gets injured, you have no depth.
3: And Puka outside might end up in like the Milagro tequila bus.
0: He very easily could. Wow. He could be on a live stream.
3: Wow.
0: He could be in a whole bunch of things.
3: You never know.
2: Wow.
4: Well, wait, with Puka, the whole thing is like, I guess they asked him during the when they had the, not the OTAs, but the last time they had the minicamp workouts, like, oh, how do you feel about going into the season without an extension? And he's like, I don't know how I feel about it. And they're not going to give him one, or at least don't you think if they were going to, they would have done that by now this offseason?
3: No, you're right, and he should know why.
4: Right.
2: Should not give him an extension.
4: He's playing for his life, but he's been hurt a couple times too.
3: He has. Not only has he been hurt, now you know everything's okay. He's grown up. You know why? He grew out his hair.
4: Yeah.
3: So that's to show everybody I get it.
4: Hey, he was with The Rock at the Moana premiere yesterday, okay?
2: Oh,
4: so give him a break.
3: Guys, I went to rehab. I grew out my hair. I get it now.
2: I'm good.
3: I'm not going to party no more.
2: Yeah.
1: But we haven't heard anything.
0: But good.
3: Because they have him locked somewhere until the season begins.
1: With exactly what you want your quarterback to be.
3: And the
1: you
3: only guy with the key is Sean McVay.
0: But to the point of the Ty Simpson thing, the fact is that you're all in everywhere. You go after the Defensive Player of the Year. You're hopefully bringing back Aaron Donald and all of these big moves. And then you use your first-round pick on a backup quarterback that you might not see for 3 years. Go all in. Get another receiver. Get Mekhi Lemon or something of that sort.
3: I mean, that would have been nice.
0: To have a
3: third
0: person that you can absolutely – you have some depth at that position. That's the only position when I look at that roster, and I know everything that I'm talking about here, that he does not – that's the only position on there that I'm like – if somebody goes down, they're screwed.
2: I disagree.
4: What about quarterback?
2: I disagree.
4: If Matthew Stafford gets hurt, you really think they're going to win the Super Bowl?
3: No. Not a chance.
4: Exactly.
1: And but that's every NFL team, their quarterback.
0: Yeah, I agree.
2: But I'm just going to say this. I believe in McVay, and I think he's earned the belief to say he thinks that a Jordan Whittington, he thinks a Kanata Mumfield, he thinks that a Mario Williams. These are guys that are young in their career who were drafted in the lower rounds, and when you say to yourself, well, why would you have this confidence that these are sixth-round draft choices or seventh-round draft choices? Because Puka Nacua was a fifth-round draft choice. And before him, there were other guys. Cooper Kupp was a later-round draft
1: choice. Find them.
2: They find these guys, and they also they have a salary cap they've got to work with. So they say, well, you know what? What's the difference between Mekhi Lemon in his rookie year versus a Jordan Whittington in, call it, his third year, or a Kanata Mumfield in his second year? You go, well, those guys weren't first-round talents. That's right. They're also not being paid like first-rounders. If Matthew Stafford gets hurt, yeah, you got problems. If one of your top two wide receivers gets hurt, you got problems. One of the other reasons I don't have such a big problem with not having a third star wide receiver, you see the tight end room. They got more tight ends who are more versatile than anybody else in the entire league. So I'm really confident that if you don't have a third star wide receiver, you got three tight ends you can throw the ball to.
0: I think that's a great point with the tight ends because they do play out of that set. What do they call it? 13 personnel.
2: Yeah.
0: They use that a ton. I just feel like if one of those guys go down, and I see somebody in the chat, Sean Eli says, Greg, they can always trade for a wide receiver.
2: That's true.
0: I mean, it's true. It's possible. But how often do you really see a big wide receiver traded
1: within
0: the season?
1: Yeah.
0: You don't see a lot of trades within the season. So it's possible. It's starting to come up a little bit more. But the fact is, I like the thought of the extra tight ends.
3: 8:28 on a Friday. That was good sports talk.
2: Hey, nice job.
1: Way too much.
2: That's too much sports
1: too
2: talk.
1: Much. What happened to the Schwanz?
2: Yeah, where's
3: the
2: summer
3: back to Schwanz? 8:28 on a Friday. We are live from Hollywood Park Casino with Milagro Tequila. Tequila never tasted brighter. Milagro Tequila, please enjoy responsibly. When we return in 3 minutes, I don't know. We'll get into Schwanz.
4: Wait, speaking of Schwanz, we should talk about that. The Spurs broadcaster that got fired.
2: Yeah. He's a Schwanz man.
3: We'll do that in a few moments, but first let me tell you about my friends at Providence. You know, a few weeks ago I had the pleasure of interviewing as part of the Providence Pulse, are my meet the partner spotlights that Cappy's so jealous of.
2: I
3: got to interview Dr. Richard Gillespie, and he heads up Providence Burbank at the Cancer Research Department, and he really specializes in lung cancer. And I listened back to that interview this morning.
2: Yeah.
3: I'm really excited for when we post that and air it on ESPN LA. But Providence reminds you to stay in the game by prioritizing your health. And as Dr. Gillespie said, everything we do, from putting a Zin in your mouth to eating too many hot dogs, Cappy, like you and I might, that's what gets you. Many of the biggest health risks men face, heart disease, cancer, diabetes, can develop without warning. That's why you got to have those annual checkups, routine screenings, poop in a box if you got to. Know your numbers like blood pressure, cholesterol. How about the blood sugar? You can take control before problems start. Talk to your doctor about important screenings like prostate, colorectal exams. Get that hand up the wazoo, Cappy.
2: You need that, Bergie.
3: Yeah.
0: I definitely do.
3: I just realized that week was the week of the Bergie hemorrhoids. So I talked to Richard Gillespie, Dr. Gillespie, about your hemorrhoids. And he said you're not hydrated enough.
0: I'm going to hydrate right now.
2: Water,
0: and I got to listen to
2: right here.
3: Stay active with regular exercise. 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And don't overlook your mental health. 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Like yesterday, I fell asleep at 5 o'clock in the afternoon.
2: Wait, and slept through the night?
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2: Oh, wow.
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4: 8:34 on a Friday, a feel-good Friday. Live from HBC Hollywood Park Casino, it is the summer of Schwantz. And tomorrow, July 11th, back in 1981, Cappy, Rick James released Super Freak as the second single from Street Songs, a legendary album of Rick James. Jack.
5: I
4: thought he had something
5: more than that.
4: Oh, you had that.
5: Doobie-doobie-doo.
4: Yeah. Also tomorrow, July 11th, back in 1889, Tijuana, Mexico was founded.
5: When?
4: Well, if you would stop going beep-a-dee-a-dee.
5: No, I'm busy right now. I'm getting down to Rick James.
6: Rick James, tomorrow, DJ, he knows.
4: Step on me more. Tomorrow, July 11th, back in 1889, Tijuana.
5: 1889.
4: Now, I can only imagine the things you've done with Schwanz down in Tijuana.
5: Beto.
4: No, Beto doesn't
7: Wait,
4: get down
7: Beto
4: with Schwanz.
7: Tijuana?
5: Beto, what do you think about you and me?
6: No.
5: Yes. Answer yes.
4: He gets down with homegirls.
5: Yes. We go to TJ.
7: Uh-huh.
4: But not Schwantz.
5: So the track opens on Friday.
7: Uh-huh.
5: And then we go down to TJ the next morning, get some nice street tacos, hang out for a little while, enjoy the festivities. I will interpret for you so that you understand what people are saying.
6: You know they speak English in Mexico too, right?
5: Well, yeah, but I'm going to use my Espanol.
6: Border town.
5: Necesitan practicar. See what I'm saying?
6: See.
8: Pat's got to go and stock up on his peptides.
5: That would be a helpful thing.
6: He wants me to translate that to the pharmacy.
8: Right.
5: Hey, you got to tell him what I need.
4: By the way, my recent lab work they did, they were looking deeper into my blood for the protein levels and all that. And there was a little graph, and everything was beautifully green. So
5: nice.
4: That's good. I'm going to be around for a little bit.
5: Okay.
4: Just a little bit
5: Yay.
4: Longer. But there was
5: Yay.
4: A... Yeah, you and Trudell and all you worthless scumbags, get happy.
6: Oh, it's my turn today.
4: Get
6: okay.
4: happy. One of the little bar graphs said peptides. And I thought of you immediately.
5: Yeah.
4: I didn't know they were tracking my peptides.
5: I need some testosterone shots, some peptides, some HGH, man. I need it.
4: Go to Tijuana and get it.
6: Yeah. We got it all.
5: I need it all.
6: It's a one cocktail. We got you, Cappy.
4: Meanwhile, let's get to this story we teased. So the Spurs television play-by-play guy.
5: Yeah.
4: He's gotten into some trouble. What's his name, Linz?
6: Jacob Toby. I'm sorry.
4: Jacob Toby. No, that's fine.
6: I know the kid.
5: Okay. You do? You know?
7: Oh, you know him?
8: Are you friends?
7: Supposedly a good guy.
8: Like good friends.
4: Well, I don't know if he's a good guy.
7: No, well, people like him.
4: No, they used to. So
8: well,
4: happened was...
8: On what level of friendship are you? Are you like...
6: I've texted with him.
8: Okay.
4: Did you text him during this?
6: Yeah.
8: Did you say, hey, man, sorry to hear what happened?
6: So,
8: hey, man.
4: Hey, man, sorry you cheated on your girlfriend
8: hey,
4: in 6 years.
7: And she got into your Instagram and posted everything.
4: Yeah.
6: So his name is Jacob Toby, 28 years old.
4: Recently unemployed.
6: He was a Spurs broadcaster. He was doing the whole bouncing around TV market.
4: Right.
6: He was in Denver. Got the Spurs TV job 2 years ago. Does an excellent job. We've had him on the pregame show every single time he comes to town. Really good broadcaster on the rise. He was doing G League games last year.
8: Wait, is he the guy that goes, Victor, from three, wee-wee?
6: No, that's the radio
8: Oh,
6: guy.
8: Okay.
6: Yeah, so he and Sean Elliott have developed a good rapport. That's his job, or was his job, for as long as he wanted. He was going to be a kid who is such a high riser right now that the networks were looking at him where he could come.
4: So here's the story. Apparently, a few evenings ago, his girlfriend of 6 years, possibly his fiance?
6: No.
4: Okay, just his girlfriend of 6 years.
6: Mm-hmm. His college girlfriend.
4: She decided to use Face ID to open up his phone, then went to
6: That's allegedly.
4: Okay, allegedly. Well, she had to open up the phone somehow.
6: She had his phone.
4: Yeah. She then posted via his Instagram
6: numerous
4: stories talking about how he had cheated with somebody, tagged the person he cheated with. This has now been found out that this is a Spurs player's sister. She also posted a picture of them together in a photo booth and talked about how they were on vacation at his grandmother's home with his family, and this is when she found out the news and the parents knew of this. So she basically took him down on social media. Even though he woke up to find this and deleted it, obviously the screenshots had already been taken, and it went viral very quickly.
6: He got posted in the middle of the night because I saw it happen. I was like, it was like 11
8: he was
6: o'clock.
8: Asleep.
6: Yeah, he was asleep. So it was like 11 o'clock for our time, and I'm just going through Instagram stories, and I see that pop up. I'm like, whoa, what is this?
5: Because he got hacked. The Instagram post was like, hey, I've been cheating on my girlfriend.
4: Right.
5: Like, so
6: she had his phone.
4: She had his phone.
5: Okay.
6: Mind you, everybody's single in the situation. Nobody married, no kids, no nothing.
5: All right, so let's start with this, if I may.
4: Go ahead.
5: Let's start with cheating, okay?
4: Right.
5: First of all, I have, in my older age now, I have a no-cheating policy, okay? Now, when I was a little younger, to be honest with you, I was a little more reckless, okay? When it would be offered to me, I would take it. You know what I'm saying?
4: Even if you were in a relationship?
7: A six-year relationship.
5: I mean, I would just say this. I'm not always proud of everything that I did.
4: I understand.
5: Okay? I'll say that. But here's what happened to me. And this is a completely, I swear to God on my life, true story. So I was dating this girl. I'd gotten separated, you know, and I was seeing this woman. I'm dating this woman. And she said something to me like, you know, we need to take this relationship to the next level. And I'm like, I'm not really sure yet. And she says, well, when was the last time you had sex with someone other than me? And I said,
8: I said last night.
7: Did you tell the truth first?
5: So I thought to myself,
6: all your business out there.
5: I said to myself, I'm not sure I want to answer this question.
4: That's not a good answer.
7: Well, that's a yesterday.
5: So here's what she says to me. She goes,
4: that's like 2 hours
6: none
4: ago.
6: Of your business.
5: Well, right. So she said to me, she goes, when was the last time you had sex with somebody other than me? And I said, I haven't. I've not had sex with anybody other than you ever since we started dating. And she's like, I'm not so sure I believe that. And I said, okay, well, how about you? When was the last time you had sex with someone other than me?
4: Can you just say got down for the kids in the car?
7: Quack, quack.
5: It's summer school. Any kid who's going to school right now is a kid who already understands this.
6: Yeah, they're in summer school for a reason. Right?
7: Hey, some kids go to summer school to just get ahead and get to college.
5: And by the way,
8: that's what they tell you.
5: Maybe somebody's taking sex ed during the summer, and this is a good conversation for them.
6: Yeah, you're the perfect teacher.
5: So I say to this girl, I go, well, you tell me. I go, when was the last time you had sex with somebody other than me? She goes, you want the truth? I go, yeah, I want the truth. Last night.
4: Oh.
7: Wow.
5: She tells me, last night.
7: But she told you the truth.
5: She told me the truth. She goes, okay, now your turn. I went, also, last night. You know what we did after that conversation?
4: You got down.
5: Oh, we got down in a big way.
4: May ask, how does this relate to the story?
5: I'm
7: trying to follow here.
6: 9 o'clock
7: what
6: hour
7: you just
6: came
7: want to
6: early,
7: tell us about your conquests?
5: In that moment, I learned something really critically important, which was the truth will set you free. You see, if you're cheating, you're living a lie. And when you're living a lie, you're trying to move the pieces around the chessboard so that you don't get busted and you don't get caught. So what this guy did, so this is my no cheating policy. I have a no cheating policy now for the rest of my life. When I'm in something,
6: that's
5: it. Did
6: you have that in your 20s?
5: I did not.
6: Well, this kid's 28.
5: Right. So here's the thing. We can all blame this guy. What a bad guy. He cheated on his girlfriend. Oh, he's such a horrible person. Like everybody you don't know has not cheated at some point in their life. Okay? People do it. Now, how come this guy gets fired for cheating on his girlfriend?
4: It was the player's sister, and he probably has a morality clause in his contract.
7: Right.
4: And he made the team look bad. Because every headline is Spurs play-by-play broadcaster.
5: Okay.
7: Noise in the Spurs organization is not something that they do.
6: He ended up on TMZ.
7: Right.
4: Yeah.
5: All fair enough.
6: Mind you, in the Spurs, in their history, Tony Parker.
4: It's a good point.
8: Hey, he didn't get fired.
6: No, because he provided value and he wasn't replaceable at that time.
4: Yeah,
6: a broadcaster is replaceable.
7: A 28-year-old broadcaster.
6: Yeah, should he have been fired for me? No, because it has nothing to do with his job. But, again, the morality clause, and you sign that whenever you sign a contract to be the face of, because he's the Spurs TV face.
5: Okay,
6: you're going to see him.
5: But what I'm saying is like, he gets fired. Why? Because I'm going to just say it, guys. I'm just going
4: to
5: say it.
4: You're going to get hit hard on this one.
6: Oh, boy.
5: Because his psycho girlfriend.
7: Oh, come on, man.
5: Come on. What kind of person, you're sleeping, what kind of person walks up to your face with your phone, gets into your phone, to then start going through your phone, then she finds the dirt that she's looking for in your phone.
4: Apparently she had the dirt. She just wanted to post.
5: And then she posts from your phone to humiliate you and to get you fired and to try and ruin your life. Hey, look, I cheated. I'm sorry. I love you, babe.
4: But he didn't say that. That's the problem.
5: I'm putting myself in his shoes.
7: But it's also that he's 28 years old. She's 28 years old. They've been together for 6 years.
6: Yeah, we also don't know the details. Maybe they hadn't broken up. We don't know if it was on again, off again.
7: Yeah, you don't know anything about it.
6: His career is done for now.
5: Here's what I know.
7: Sure, he'll get hired again.
8: I don't think he should have been fired. Really? You think his career is over because of this? I think it's ridiculous. Right, I don't know.
6: Where's he going to go right now for the next couple of years to work?
5: I would say this.
8: Who cares? Any publicity is good publicity, right?
6: No, obviously not for the Spurs.
7: What's his name?
6: Jacob Toby.
7: Okay, I already forgot it before. He's going to be fine. Like, he'll go somewhere
5: else. The news cycle,
6: every single time you go for he cannot get an NBA job. Who's going to hire him?
4: No, yeah, because everybody does a Google search.
5: Beto, I think this. There are plenty of broadcasters that have had things go wrong in their personal life.
6: When you're established, when you've been there. This kid just started off.
4: And listen, our friend Joe Davis may be boring, but he ain't cheating on anybody.
5: How do you know?
4: Well, it's not getting posted.
7: Let's use a retired guy.
6: Marv Albert.
7: Like Bill Schoening.
4: Marv Albert had some stuff.
6: No, Marv Albert had some stuff, right?
4: But that was a different era, though.
6: But Marv Albert was a made man.
4: Guess what? There were not social media posts of Marv Albert in female underwear. Had there been, it's a different time now.
5: That's
4: a real story. I didn't just make that up.
5: Can I just? But how come nobody thinks?
4: He likes to do what?
7: Bite backs.
4: Well, who doesn't?
5: who doesn't
4: like to wear female underwear once in a while?
5: Right, on occasion. I would say this.
7: Oscar De La Hoya. You know.
4: Yeah.
5: You want to comment?
6: Yeah, because Oscar said it in the documentary, "The Truth Will Set You Free," just like that, Cappy.
5: Right.
6: So people go after him like, "Oh, fish." I said, Oscar's like, "Yeah, and?
5: Yeah.
6: What?
5: Right.
6: Did you see the girl I was with?
5: Yeah.
6: Or the other four girls that he was with?
7: We'd all do it.
5: If my daughter
4: doesn't like silk?
6: Silk stockings.
5: If one of my three daughters found out that her boyfriend of 6 years was cheating on her, and what she did was used his phone while he was sleeping to open his phone with Face ID and then post from his social media accounts what a bad guy he is, I'd be saying to my daughter, listen, break up with him. But to go into his phone and go psycho and try and ruin his life and his career because your relationship isn't what you thought it was, I'd say to my daughters, that's going way over the top. How come nobody is looking at the girl going, girlfriend, why'd you do that?
8: Because he did it to himself.
4: Yeah, that is true.
8: If he didn't cheat, you wouldn't have done that.
4: Yeah, he went into a photo booth with this woman, and she was able to find those photos.
5: Right, he's cheating.
4: He should have burned it outside.
8: Right.
6: Hey, listen, again, we don't know if he still had the girlfriend at the time.
5: Whoa, whoa, whoa, okay, let's play that out.
4: Then he took this woman, according to the post, to a family gathering with his parents?
6: Again, we don't know when those pictures were taken. We don't know his side, right? They might have been on a break.
4: Here's his side. He's an idiot. He's a moron.
5: Well, the idiot part of it is this. Guys, hear me out for a second.
6: Stay single.
5: Take it from somebody.
4: That is true.
5: Take it from somebody.
6: Especially in the NBA.
5: Yeah.
4: Yeah.
5: Take it from somebody who's done something stupid like this. When you are cheating, do not document it. Yeah. When you are cheating, do not document it. Do not have pictures of you and your mistress on your phone so that your girlfriend could potentially find these pictures. When you are with the woman that you're cheating with,
4: we call it a gumar.
5: Right. You take pictures so that she feels good, but then you delete those pictures.
4: Right.
5: Or you put them in a hidden file on your phone.
4: You got to get them off the cloud too these days.
8: Wait, time out.
5: This is why living a lie doesn't work, Beto.
8: If he was just cheating with some random woman, I'm guessing my prediction. I don't think he would have been fired, right? But it was because it was a player's sister.
7: That's a huge part of it.
8: If it was just some random girl, it's his social media. It's his business. Like, yeah.
4: I mean, who does he think he is? Derek Fisher?
7: I like that. I like how everybody got quiet.
4: Right, yeah. Everybody got quiet.
5: Yeah. Yeah,
4: don't you remember the story with the Knicks?
7: Matt Barnes.
4: Yeah.
5: I don't.
4: You don't remember the story?
5: No. And to your point, people will forget this guy's story, too.
4: But they'll also forget him. Derek Fisher has five titles.
7: Yeah. Matt Barnes punched Derek Fisher in the face because they...
4: And it finally woke Derek Fisher up. He was wide awake for once.
6: Now they're co-parenting, right?
4: 8:48 in the morning. It was all a week up. Very good job. 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But first, Beto, let's talk about Northgate.
6: There's a big game coming up at noon, and if you're the OC area, you're looking for a spot to, you know, catch a couple of minutes or just get some food, go to Mercado Gonzalez. 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Mercado Gonzalez in Costa Mesa. It's not just a store. Big food mart, big food hall, big everything that you need. So if you need some asada tacos on a Friday, boom. Quesadilla, boom. ceviche for the weekend. You want some aguachiles? They have a beautiful mango ceviche going on right now. Oh, it is so good. Then afterwards, you get a little dessert. They have a paleta man. You can go see him. They have the churros. All that and more alongside fellow football fans. 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
2: The first quarter final of the 2026 FIFA World Cup is in the books, and it's France moving on with a convincing 2-0 victory over Morocco. Kylian Mbappe was once again the difference maker, scoring one goal and adding an assist, while increasing his tournament-leading tally to 8 goals. The French attack looked dangerous from the opening whistle and never allowed Morocco back into the match. With the victory, France becomes the first team to punch its ticket to the semifinals and now awaits the winner of the blockbuster quarterfinal between Spain and Belgium. One step closer to the quarterfinal, and France continues to look like the team to beat.
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13: A bandwagon fan. The biggest insult in sports. But this summer, during the FIFA World Cup, it's an invitation, America. Never watched soccer before? Perfect. Think a corner kick is a karate move? Sure, why not? Prefer sports where players can use their hands? Me too. Just here for the snacks? Now we're talking. So grab a bag of Lay's and jump on the bandwagon. We're undefeated. Lay's, the official sponsor of the FIFA World Cup 2026. Here.
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5: 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He feels it.
4: There you go,
5: 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He starts jamming.
4: 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The Digital Hour coming up in about a few moments, as the Rich Eisen Show begins terrestrially at 9 a.m. on 710 a.m., we will continue on YouTube and on the ESPN LA app. Hit the Sedano and Cap tile if you're on the Listen Live tile if you want to keep rocking with us. The Rocket It at the Park is going to begin officially here at Hollywood Park Casino as we get ready for World Cup action. That thrifty ice cream truck is somewhere.
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5: 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At Hoag Orthopedic Institute, we like to tell people that the most important thing is to watch and see if that back pain is radiating down your leg, causing any numbness, causing any weakness, or any bowel or bladder dysfunction. These are surgical problems usually and require a more urgent visit to the emergency room rather than waiting to see the doctor. If none of these signs are present, it's safe to wait it out, rest for a few days, and seek medical care from your doctor within a week or so. Hope that helps. Keep stretching your back. If that doesn't get better in a week or 10 days, that's when it's time to seek the orthopedic specialist. Hope this keeps you on the field and keep listening. We'll be back soon.
4: 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Happy 710 Day. 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Happy 710 Day. 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
14: Welcome to the program. Always an honor to sit in for Rich and the guys. They're back from vacation on Monday, so you only have to put up with me for 3 more hours. We're going to jump right in. talking NBA. What is more tedious than LeBron? Watch. Kawhi Gate rolls on. We've got the details, and we'll frame it in an entertaining way. AJ DeBonsa, Darren Peterson on display last night as Summer League in Vegas got rolling. We're not going to break down a meaningless exhibition game, but we'll present it this way. The future of the NBA is bright despite issues like Kawhi. That is coming up. If the United States had not gotten dismantled by Belgium on the pitch on Monday in Seattle, they would be playing Spain today in the quarterfinals here in Southern California. So, coming up in the next hour of the program, we'll address the current state of American soccer. And baseball has never been bigger according to the metrics like revenue, ratings, attendance. And because I'm a bit older than my enthusiastic delivery would suggest, I am still a baseball guy. So coming up in 20 minutes, we'll focus on the Dodgers. They remain red hot and rolling. What does that mean for the rest of the league and the impending lockout coming up at the end of the season? Just to guest along the way, if you want to pick up the phone, it's 844-204-RICH, 844-204-7424. To be totally transparent, your best way to interact is to hit me up on the X platform. That is BW Weber. Weber with two B's, hour two. We talk MLB. Heading into the All-Star break, a reminder, full coverage of Home Run Derby on Monday and then the Midsummer Classic itself on Tuesday here on ESPN Radio. We'll check in with Andy McCullough of The Athletic. And undeniably, this is the football show of record. Mr. Eisen remains the face of NFL Network. So, final hour with NFL training camps now less than 11 days away. We will get analysis from Josh Alper of Pro Football Talk. I have a sense of when the audience is full. Perhaps that's why I've never been on the simulcast on Disney Plus, because maybe I've had a hot dog or two along the way. I realize we're all going through LeBron fatigue. So when I was getting ready for the show yesterday and came across another major development in the NBA that had nothing to do with LeBron momentarily, I did a victory lap in my mind. We can all breathe and find something else to discuss. And then I realized, oh my goodness, does this mean I have to slow down and try to get the word circumvention out, which is always challenging for me? Talking Kawhi, we're talking salary cap. Now, I mentioned in passing, I'm based here in Southern California. That's not important to you other than I watch the Clippers all the time. If you've dealt with my approach over the years of filling in for Mr. Eisen, you probably know by now, and that is a big assumption, so let me just flat out say it. I love basketball more than football. Now, the dichotomy is the only reason I have a semblance of a career is I worked with Rich at NFL Network a million years ago. So, my passion for hoops coupled with my location here in L.A. means I watch a lot of Clipper basketball. And I have followed this Kawhi story with interest because, in retrospect, I probably should have gone to law school 35 years ago. But if you find this thing way too filled with legalese and details, I'm with you. So here's the quick overview, and then we'll check in with somebody who really knows his basketball minutiae on a big word Friday. That's Bobby Marks. We're now 10 months into allegations of essentially a no-show job connected to an endorsement deal. It was a way, allegedly, for the Clippers to pay Kawhi more without having to absorb any salary cap hit. You know that by now. We're now 9 days away from the deal that was agreed to between the Raptors and the Clippers to send Kawhi back to Toronto. He's been there physically. He went to a Blue Jays game. He's been all over the scene in Canada. So what changed yesterday? And that change was the league put the trade on hold. They paused it with this important development. The Raptors would have to agree to the risk of accepting Kawhi on their team should he be penalized for any involvement in this alleged no-show job endorsement deal. I think I did that in 30 seconds. As mentioned, nobody's more plugged in to how the business of basketball works better than ESPN NBA insider Bobby Marks. So let's get his perspective, which he shared on NBA Today. giving the league some credit for keeping the Raptors fully in the loop about all of Kawhi's potential scenarios.
11: I give the league credit, at least as far as giving the Raptors a heads up, because remember, we went through this with Terry Rozier. Miami and Charlotte make a trade for Terry Rozier. He had been investigated. There was no wrongdoing. The Heat trade for him, and then he is basically suspended for the year, and they had given up a draft pick here. It's a story that's going to continually develop here. Hopefully, as Sham said, this is 10 months in.
15: Right.
11: Hopefully we're going to get some closure pretty soon on this investigation.
14: We can only hope. Now, the cynic in me, if I was a little bit more of a hack or did a show poll, I throw it out there. What's going to happen first? LeBron makes his decision or the NBA finally wraps up this investigation? And I'm Brian Weber in for Rich, a Friday edition of The Rich Eisen Show here on ESPN Radio. Hope you're enjoying the program on your local affiliate, the ESPN Radio app, Sirius XM Channel 80, and tune in. The NBA, I think, has been slow playing all of this in the hopes that we would simply either just get burned out of trying to come up with any human connection to bookkeeping and accounting and net present value. This stuff is boring for my CPA. So 10 months later, I think they figured, all right, we've now gotten to a period where we can have this news dump. We can come up with the final result of this investigation. But I don't think they want to do it so long as NBA people are around to have to talk about it. And that means, looking ahead, Summer League wraps up July 19th. If I was more in the gambling space, I'd give you the under-over. I would take the over. The NBA will not come up with their final conclusion of this investigation that they farmed out to a law firm until after play in Vegas wraps up. So keep it where it is, ESPN Radio and across all the platforms. Of course, we'll keep you fully updated. But what does this mean? Couple things. It does suggest that maybe Kawhi is going to be disciplined because, as I said, I do find some of this fascinating on a intellectual level. The problem with penalizing Kawhi, in addition to whatever happened to the Clippers, and I think the Clippers' sanctions are going to be severe, including a fine to Steve Ballmer, but that's like coming to me and you and saying, hey, do you have a nickel? Guy's the richest owner in all of sports, so that's not going to do anything. But we know he loves basketball. That guy is absolutely out of his mind on the sidelines, and he loves all the new bathrooms at the Intuit Dome, glistening here in Los Angeles. I think he's going to have to take a long time out, a suspension, and can't have any day-to-day involvement with the team.

0: actually tracked the Wizards this year, Sar and the other young talent, plus DeBonsa, says maybe, just maybe, the gridlock will end in Washington. I'm Brian Weber in for Rich. Hop aboard at 844-204-RICH, 844-204-7424. I mentioned training camps opening up in less than 2 weeks. In 30 minutes, I'll give you the football you need. Who are the contenders to be the most improved teams across the league, emulating what the Patriots did last year, going worst to first? Baseball can be a challenge in this medium, but if I'm approaching the grand old game, there's always going to be a topic, and the topic is heading into the All-Star break. The Dodgers have the best record in the bigs. In fact, they're looking to become the first National League team ever to three-peat as World Series champs. Is their dominance only going to increase the likelihood of a lockout? We'll get there coming up. Just getting warmed up on a busy Friday. I'm Brian Weber in for Rich. 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
1: And yes, it is July 10th in the Southland. Happy 710 Day. 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Happy 710 Day. 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
20: 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The Hall of Famers Mason and Ireland have a new show to lead into theirs. The Rich Eisen Show comes to ESPN LA. My show from 9 a.m. to noon, followed by Mason and Ireland. 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
0: It's the Rich Eisen Show on ESPN Radio. I'm Brian Weber. Looking for your thoughts on social media. BW Weber, Weber with two B's on the X platform. Rich is the face that runs the place when it comes to NFL Network, meaning we never get too far away from the shield. Coming up in 30 minutes, we'll cap this first hour of the program. Continuing, let me reach over. There's a button right there. The countdown to the start of NFL training camps. 11 days from now, the rookies for the Cardinals and the Panthers report getting ready for the Hall of Fame game. That means it's all football all the time, meaning I'm going to carve out some room right here for the grand old game of baseball. Now, before I make any predictions, and it occurs to me, having laid out my thoughts about Kawhi Gate before this show is over, based on my track record, Kawhi will probably be suspended for 25 games in the upcoming season. The Raptors then will back out of the trade, but it's a good thing I have the A-team back in Bristol, Connecticut, Ryan, Mikey C., and the crew keeping me updated as to what's going on. And sidebar, as Rich is doing phenomenal work on this Was Sports Center, I've enjoyed each and every episode with icons like the great Linda Cohn, who just wrapped up a remarkable run here at ESPN, and a tremendous conversation with the killer, Craig Kilborn. As somebody who was a production assistant during the summer after my junior year in college, I won't say the year because I'm too stuck in the past, It is unbelievably meaningful to open this microphone every time I get to say I'm in for Rich on ESPN Radio. Now, that suggests I'm not hanging out on Instagram too much. I probably shouldn't be, given my age. Suggests that I don't know what Riz is. But I do know that baseball is undeniably more popular than it's ever been. The problem of talking baseball on a show like this comes down to this. What is the topic? Do you want me to break down the wild card race in the American League, which is just nuts, because everybody in the American League is terrible, except for the incredible field goals, feel-good story, and it feels like the White Sox could only score the equivalent of a field goal, as I try to clean that up 2 years ago. You remember, they lost 121 games, the worst record in the history of Major League Baseball. Within the span of a season and a half, they've come all the way back, and they've had the lead in the AL Central for a good portion of the year. So baseball is filled with interesting components, but it's just tough to frame it in a way that works on a platform like this. So, as I'm based in Southern California, but you could live in Saskatoon to be aware, somehow the Dodgers are even better than they've been the last 2 years, at least in the regular season, despite getting decimated by injuries. I'm going to go through all the key contributors that they're missing. But I can tell you this, they have the best record in all of baseball with 61 wins. First team to get to 60. I realize we have great affiliates and a lot of loyal listeners in Wisconsin. I am aware of the Brewers right behind them at 59 wins. I would say, though, I think we all recall what happened. Even though the Brewers dominated the season series from the Dodgers last year, what happened when we got to the NLCS? Still, we're only in July. The Dodgers are trying to become, and it took me a lot of research to make sure I wasn't mishearing this. I thought it was factually wrong. It's true. The Dodgers are trying to become the first National League team ever to three-peat. In fact, the only franchises ever to win three in a row, the Yankees and the Athletics now, who have been exiled to West Sacramento on their way to Vegas. So, ESPN, MLB analyst, former player, Doug Glanville, who always has astute analysis, was asked on game night here on ESPN Radio if the Dodgers were clearly the best team he's seen this season.
8: They are. I mean, and the thing is, what sometimes gets forgotten is they are just as injured as every other team. You know, a lot of teams say, well, we're missing this guy. They're missing Will Smith, Blake Snell, Tyler Glasnow. I mean, they're missing all kinds of people. Edwin Diaz, and they're just still going as if nothing's, you know, happened. They're still the best team in baseball, and those guys will eventually come back, and then what? You're just going to deal with a real juggernaut. So they just win through their depth, and they're not necessarily all star players that are doing the job, but they find ways, and that's what makes them so dangerous. So they're going to be tough to stop, but you know, the fact is, as good as they were last year, they were still one out away and 1 second away from losing that World Series. So that's how tough the game is.
0: And Doug could have mentioned, as he offered terrific context there, remember when Kyle Tucker signed with the Dodgers and people lost their minds, like somehow this was the tipping point, not all of the deferred money they were able to get Shohei Ohtani and other stars to accept, not the fact that they have a murderer's row, to use another contemporary reference. Tucker going to the Dodgers felt like just the trigger for this explosion of outrage. Well, Kyle Tucker's done nothing at the plate. I just looked it up during the break. He's hitting less than 250, 249. He is a bit of an upgrade in the outfield. But to do this without Edwin Diaz, who they got to try to overcome and address their glaring weakness last year in the bullpen, well, he hasn't done anything with the elbow injury, and we still don't know what's going to go on with the cockfighting story in Puerto Rico. If you go back to last year, without question, the Dodgers don't win that World Series without the heroics of Roky Sasaki out of the pen. Well, he's back in the rotation. He has been average at best, better the other night when he picked up some quality innings and six innings of work, just three earned runs. But before that, he had been scuffling, and a lot of talk here in Southern California about if the Dodgers didn't want to treat him with a little bit more respect because of what he meant to the playoff run last year, other franchises would have sent him down by now. Mention Snell. Mention Glasnow. No idea when he's going to come back. And Mookie Betts finally has woken up after he looked like he was ready for retirement. And I'm not being over the top here. He was abysmal to start the year. So you put it all together, the Dodgers should be even better. And now, if I really want things to go thermonuclear, what happens if they get Tarik Skubal? Now, one step at a time. Ohtani is pitching tonight. That's always must-see TV. Unfortunately, because things work out this way, and I'm not going to bury baseball for the lazy perspective that they don't market their stars, they don't know how to connect with young people. It's not Rob Manfred's fault that Ohtani's pitching tonight, meaning he can't pitch on Tuesday in the All-Star game in Philadelphia that you can hear here on ESPN Radio. Same thing with The Miz, who is an absolute freak. I don't have a better description of what that tall dude is doing, hitting over 100 consistently. We can talk about the accuracy of today's tech, but he's certainly not rolling it up there. No changeup in his arsenal. He's a modern Randy Johnson, not as tall, but throwing even harder with more velocity. Think about what the Phillies have done, and I'll check to see, just to confirm, but it looks like Zach Wheeler is on track in terms of the alignment of the rotation to pick up the ball, and that's going to be a great scene in Philadelphia in front of those rabid Philly fans, and then throw in another Philly. I know we got roughed up this week by the Royals, but baseball is bizarre. You can't use one game as a reflection of an entire season's worth of work. Christopher Sanchez has been lights out. Unfortunately, no Miz, no Ohtani, and no Skanes, who has been more mortal this year, although he bounced back earlier in the week. The Midsummer Classic is supposed to be a showcase of the biggest names in the sport. However, because we all have supercomputers and HD TVs in the palm of our hands, this is not like the old days when it was the only time we would see certain stars or the only matchup of the National League and the American League, because interleague play has been a smashing success. So I'm not going to sit here and crush baseball just for the bad fortune that it did not set up properly for Ohtani, nor the Miz, nor Skeens to get the ball. But if we're talking about the problem of coming up with firm conclusions about teams, because baseball is flipping a coin 162 times, what do we do with the Yankees? What a weird week. I feel like I'm Mel Allen doing This Week in Baseball. How about that? I'm Brian Weber in for Rich, 844-204-7424. And the conversation never stops on the X platform. That is BW Weber, Weber with two B's. Coming up in 15 minutes, we will get to the football. Just about every year, some team goes from worst to first, primarily because they capitalize on their easy schedule. We saw the Patriots do it. The 49ers do it last year. Who's on that short list of contenders to achieve that goal this year? And then coming up to kick off hour number two, we will use the quarterfinal matchup here in Los Angeles. Could have been the United States, but they got worked by Belgium, as they should have been, because, quite simply, Belgium is a better team. Instead, Belgium versus Spain, but we'll focus on the Stars and Stripes. What has the World Cup experience meant so far on the field, on the pitch, if you will, and more importantly, the spectacle off the field meant for American soccer moving forward? As for the Yankees, back-to-back games with 17 strikeouts, then they explode yesterday for a 12 spot against the Rays, so they salvage a split in that series, and Ben Rice goes deep twice, and without him, this team would look like a triple-A team at the plate. I don't want to overstate that it's Aaron Judge and Aaron Judge only, but if you just look up the record, with and without him, tells the entire story. So the Yankees should be active at the deadline, and I think everybody, barring a handful of just hideous teams, like the Angels, and that's not just my L.A. lean, Artie Moreno needs to sell that team. Although it'll be a good scene coming up on Tuesday as Mike Trout is healthy. He's made his return from the IL, and he'll get a hero's welcome returning back to Philadelphia. Other than that, if you took a moment, not while you're driving, but during the weekend, take a look at the wild card standings in the American League. It is absolute chaos. So there's two ways that that's going to impact the activity as we get closer to the trade deadline first week of August. Bunch of teams, I think, are going to say, why not take a shot? Let's be buyers because mathematically we're still in the hunt. Flip side is, what do the Tigers do with Scooble? Now, the real solution is pay the man. I'm getting so tired of the conversation about the haves and have-nots, and this is linked to the Dodgers, because let's say the Dodgers only maintain their momentum. Forget about winning 115 games or something absurd. Let's say they win 103-104, and let's say, for the sake of argument, they win another World Series. All that does, especially a historic three-peat, as I mentioned, has never happened before in the history of the National League, and that's a pretty big sample size. If that happens, all that does is hand owners across the league who are dead set on trying to impose a salary cap in this sport more ammunition to claim the game is rigged, that you can't win unless you can match the spending power of the Dodgers, which I can understand the argument, but it's just factually wrong on a couple levels. You want to know who has the second highest payroll in all of baseball? New York Mets. I was a Met fan growing up, as you probably tell when I dropped the G's on words like running, or say Saturday instead of Saturday. When's the last time the Mets won anything? 1986, and Mookie's not walking through that door. The Yankees, third highest payroll in all of baseball. They just went through a stretch before they erupted with the dozen runs yesterday of having, this is astonishing to me, I'm just going to read this slowly, failed to score more than five runs in 20 straight games, tying a franchise record. How is that possible if you claim that all you have to do is throw tons and tons of money at a problem and you can quote-unquote buy a championship? It's absurd at face value. The Tigers should not operate as a franchise if they don't want to pay Scooble. Now, you can make the argument he's getting older. And now he's just coming off the injury, which he came back in 30 seconds. It was incredible. Still, I don't want to hear a team in Detroit, which is a major market, crying poor. That is an ownership problem. If you're not willing to spend, you shouldn't own a team. Period. Full stop. And that's why, and maybe I'm being Dr. Doom as a fill-in guy, and I'm not looking for cheap heat. As they say in the WWE, I'm Brian Weber in for Rich Eisen. Hit me up on the X platform, BW Weber, Weber with two Bs. That's why maybe I'm even more nostalgic about this season, because we know what's coming. The lockout hopefully is going to happen as soon as possible, probably the day after the end of the World Series. And I say that hopefully because it gives both sides more time to come to the table and come up with a compromise. And I'm not going to throw out hypothetical scenarios because that's not my job. But I will say this, baseball is still stubborn in so many ways, which is a weird dichotomy because embracing change has made the sport more popular than ever. What's the biggest change? The pitch clock. The game is watchable. In fact, in some ways, I went to a Dodger game a couple weeks ago, it moves too quickly because if you're going to shell out the major cash, especially for the Dodgers who are good, if you want to go skimpy, go to an Angel game or go pick another team that is far more mid than the reigning champs. If you're spending the money, plus the parking, plus a hot dog or seven and a couple adult beverages, you want to maximize your investment. But now the game is cruising by. Major League Baseball has made all of these strides forward. Shohei Ohtani is the greatest player in the history of the sport. And what are we talking about? The Dodgers somehow are the poster boy for all that's wrong with baseball. We never said that about the Yankees when they were dominant. I don't know what the difference is, and I think it's a lot of rhetoric from owners who don't want to spend. There's no need for a bake sale or a GoFundMe. They wouldn't be in position to own these teams unless they had the money or they inherited it. If you were born on third base because your grandfather was rich, then sell the team and cash out and go on permanent vacation. But if you own these teams, there's a civic duty to spend enough to be competitive. And the Scooble situation is going to be fascinating because the Tigers can justify hanging on to him. Remember, they have been largely irrelevant for most of the season. Still, seven games under 500, but just 4.5 back in their division and right in the hunt of the wild card race in the American League. I'm Brian Weber. Jumped in the hot tub time machine, took you back to 1998. I get passionate when I talk about baseball because I still care about the sport of my childhood. But I know nothing pays the bills better than the NFL. So coming up, we will shift to the Shield training camps. Now, less than 2 weeks away, who are the true contenders to be among the most approved teams in all of football? And I can't believe the words that might come out of my mouth. Should we be buying the Cowboys? Yeah, I said it. I'm Brian Weber. It's always a blast to sit in for Rich and the guys as we continue here on The Rich Eisen Show.
1: And yes, it is July 10th in the Southland. Happy 710 Day. From our family to yours. Well, I mean, you are our family. Come on. 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You're in that YouTube chat. You're on the app. You're on 710 AM. Happy 710 Day. Thanks for being here. Thanks for spending time with LA's mega sports station. You know we appreciate it. And even though it's summertime, we can't wait for the fall season to begin. Happy 710 Day, and thanks for being here. 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
1: And yes, it is July 10th in the Southland. Happy 710 Day. 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Happy 710 Day. 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Thanks for spending time with LA's mega sports station. 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
6: 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All right, Cappy, listen, here's the deal. 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

0: Hey, from our family to yours, well, I mean, you are our family, come on. 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
14: Hey, this is Rich Eisen. 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
15: Home stretch on a Friday. Brian Weber back with you. We are winding down. That means Mr. Eisen is warming up, getting ready for his triumphant return on Monday. We still have a lot to get to. We are efforting, my favorite media word. Words we only use in our business, like ensuing, right? On the ensuing kickoff. I got another one that comes to mind. Do you stave off elimination or do you prevent elimination? I don't know why we do these old-timey things anymore, but I got it in the broadcasting handbook. We are attempting to overcome some cell phone issues with my pal Josh Alper of Pro Football Talk, and I spoke it into existence. My voice is so loud, I just shook the tech. Josh, I appreciate you taking the time with your great work at Pro Football Talk. How are you?
16: I'm doing great, Brian.
15: Do you have soccer fever? Are you just running wild on the pitch?
16: I have a fair amount of it. I am nothing that's ICU necessary at this point. But I have a 12-year-old daughter who's played soccer for about 5 years. So it has been fun to watch, and I think especially because the best players have all shown up in such a big way, and it's, you know, to see that happen, it's like, you know, it's the Olympics, the World Cup, these things that happen so rarely. You don't want someone to have a disappointing one.
15: Right, unless you're in the United States. But you said it well, because I keep going back to the term of star power with Conor McGregor getting back into the octagon tomorrow to see the great Messi, to see Mbappe score again. Haaland, that man is just Thor. I hate to be that obvious, but that dude would just knock you over in any sport. The stars have been shining. Hey, quick thoughts, since you're a soccer dad. What do you make of now the debate about soccer being too expensive for kids? And then Alexi Lalas trying to clap back saying, well, anybody with a ball and sneakers could play it. What is your personal experience, Ben?
16: I would love for it to be less expensive. I think that there are people that are closed out to it. My daughter plays for a club that, you know, we do some scholarship stuff and try and get as many people who are in the New York City area. So there's a lot of people that don't have the means to play and would want to and would be, are increasingly from cultures that are, you know, very entwined with soccer. So I think it's a natural thing for the United States to develop those ties, to try and find ways, I would think, through the MLS and U.S. soccer to get more of those people involved in the game so that this next generation of Americans are going to be ready to go. I feel like we always keep waiting for the U.S. soccer breakthrough, but even if that doesn't happen, that the MLS would be a league that can make a lot of money selling players to other bigger teams. And, you know, there are leagues all around the world that do that. And Norway is a perfect example, that they don't have a top flight league, but it hasn't stopped them, even though they have a fraction of the people in the United States.
15: Well said, Josh, showing his versatility. I figured you would be up to speed for a couple reasons. You're bright, and anybody who's been going to, friend of the program, Mike Florio's ProFootballTalk.com, knows that Mike has been posting a lot about the beautiful game. Hey, Josh, I saw Pelé play in 1977, so we've been waiting for the United States to be good in the World Cup for a minute. But let us get to the NFL, because Training camps officially open in 11 days when the rookies for the Panthers and the Cardinals show up. Let's start with the reigning champs. Chiefs won back-to-back titles a few years ago, but before that, it had been 2 decades since the Patriots won consecutive Super Bowls. How do you see the positives and negatives of an argument that the Seahawks have a real chance to run it back and win another Super Bowl?
16: Well, I mean, the negatives are the same ones they are for every team. It's you know, injury luck. It's the amount of time they had to spend playing and you know, the shorter off season, the kinds of bounces. You know, they squeaked by the Rams in the NFC Championship game in a game that could have flipped on any number of plays over the course of the afternoon. The negatives are there. The positives are, you know, Sam Darnold's confidence and belief in himself and his team's belief in him should be absolutely, you know, enormous at this point. The belief in Mike McDonald as a leader 2 years into his head coaching career to be doing this is tremendous. And, you know, you lost Kenneth Walker. You lost a few other guys here and there. Reek Woolen, obviously. But the core, the guys that you would say were the main reasons that for the entire season, forget about the Super Bowl itself or the playoffs. And I think you have all those pieces still in place, but they're playing in the toughest division in football, in my opinion. And I think that and the injury stuff makes it very hard to do anything other than take the field.
15: And I agree with that assessment. Beyond whatever the metrics would say, clearly I think the NFC West is the toughest division heading into this year. With the addition of Myles Garrett to the Rams and all of football, I'm Brian Weber filling in for Rich. It's the Rich Eisen Show here on ESPN Radio, taking across the NFL with Josh Alper of Pro Football Talk. Josh, since I alluded to the Chiefs, what's your outlook for KC with Patrick Mahomes coming back from the knee injury after they missed the playoffs for the first time since 2014?
16: I think it's going to look similar to most of the last few seasons. You know, that the 2014, you know, 23 and 24 of regular seasons felt like, you know, how exactly are they going to get this done with this mishmash of players on offense? And I feel the same way about that. And you know, you have confidence in Reed and Mahomes, but, you know, it really feels like increasingly they're doing it with you know, tricks and manipulation, and I don't know how much that flies. My big question and the thing that I would hang my hat on if I wanted to believe in the Chiefs is that Steve Spagnuolo has rebuilt this defense 2 or 3 times in this run. And you bring in new blood on that side of the ball, and, you know, they lost a couple of corners. They've really changed the look of that defense a great deal, that there could be growth there that can allow the offense time to find itself. And you know, I think that's kind of the same place they've been in for the last few years. It didn't go well last year. But again, to go back to the luck idea, you know, they were so good in one-score games before that flip last year. If that flips back, you know, I think you're looking at a team that could make the playoffs. I wouldn't put them ahead of Denver or the Chargers in the West at this point, though.
15: Okay, and I can understand that reasoning. My thought about the Chargers would be this, and this is all a buildup for them getting back to the playoffs. At what point, Josh, do we start to scrutinize Justin Herbert, now 0-3, if you believe in quarterbacks, wins and losses as an individual stat, but he has yet to win a playoff game now in his career. Put him in the same context of all the heat that Lamar Jackson gets for subpar performance in the postseason.
16: I think we're there. I think it's now. I think if it were to happen again, and more importantly, for him to play as low to such a low standard compared to what he does in the regular season again, and that, you know, that's also been the case for Lamar, right? That it's not like a Josh Allen thing where you feel like the defense is blowing it late or a coaching decision or a special teams blunder. It's on the offense in these games. And if Herbert were to have that again, I mean, I think we heard it already after this last one. There was a lot of that and some very strong words from Jim Harbaugh and the rest of the team about how much they believe in Herbert. But at some point, it becomes harder to believe. And you know, I don't want to malign the Chargers fans that are out there, but there are places like Baltimore, Buffalo, New York, you know, other places where this kind of stuff would have created already this firestorm. I think playing for the Chargers works to his favor a little bit because he has more. I think he's going to have more time and less spotlight on those particular issues.
15: Josh, I can say this as a Southern California resident for 23 years. You don't have to worry about maligning anybody. There are very few Charger fans, and the ones that existed are still bent in San Diego because that team got ripped from America's finest city. I said it, Josh did not, and Rich did not. I'm Brian Weber. We'll time stamp it in for Rich Eisen here on ESPN Radio. Josh, you alluded to Buffalo. Going to be great to see that glittering new stadium in Western New York. What's your outlook for Josh Allen and the Bills with the coaching change? No more Sean McDermott, and he got the coach he wanted with Joe Brady being promoted to head coach.
16: I'm as I said earlier in this, I'm a New Yorker, and I still haven't quite come off my hangover from the Knicks yet. And I will look at it this way, that Tom Thibodeau did a lot of really good things with the Knicks and couldn't get them over the hump. Mike Brown came in and did it. I think that that's the best case scenario for the Bills right here, was that whatever that thing that they couldn't figure out when Sean McDermott was there, if they can tweak a little this and tweak a little that and still have Josh Allen doing Jalen Brunson superhuman stuff at the end of games, that's the formula. And it's there for them. I don't know exactly which player it is that's going to step up, and you can scrutinize all the different position groups, but they're a team that's been knocking on the door that you can pick them apart any much as any other contender, but they're right there. And that's got to be the hope, that just a slightly different look at the top and a different view of how the team should operate leads to the thing that unlocks the finals, you know, the final level.
15: Let's stay in that division with the changing of the guard in the AFC East as the Patriots went from worst to first and unseated Buffalo as division champs. So you have the change now at wide receiver with the addition of A.J. Brown coming in to replace Stephon Diggs. I mentioned the schedule. It's going to be much more challenging now for New England. Josh, what's your level of confidence that the Patriots can be more than a positive one-year story?
16: I think that they have a quarterback and a head coach that you would believe in. So I think those are the things that make you believe this is the start of something rather than an aberration. I think the schedule is a big reason to think that there could be a setback. I think the fact that so much of the jump was fueled by they came from such a low place coaching wise. So solving that was worth such a big deal on its own. But that has he gotten the toothpaste out of the tube with the players that they already have? And do they now need another round or two of personnel additions to go from being a good team that overachieved a bit last year and arrived ahead of schedule, I think we all agree with that, to being one that's able to sustain it for the long term. I think they did a lot of short-term moves that really helped and really boosted them, and in a division that was weak outside of Buffalo. The division remains weak outside of Buffalo. That works in their favor. But I think they have to find a more sustainable group of players rather than continually shuffling in and out veteran free agents like they've done, you know, that they kind of needed to do because the roster was in such terrible shape.
15: Because I mentioned the transformation of the Patriots, we saw the 49ers as well last year, just pointing out that just about every year some team goes from worst to first. I won't confine you to that setup. Let's just talk about teams that didn't make the playoffs last year. Who would be on your short list of the candidates to be the most improved teams in the NFL?
16: I think from the way they finished last season and the state of their division, I think New Orleans is a team that I got an eye on I think they would probably have to make it as NFC South champions, but I think are capable of doing that. I think that division still feels very, very hard to read because every team, you know, nobody had a winning record last year. Nobody, you know, draped themselves in glory from start to finish. That would be the team in the NFC that comes directly to mind. And in the AFC, it's not such an off the wall pick, but I think the Bengals, this is it for them. And this kind of Zach Taylor era of the team, if they can't do it after all the defensive moves and trading the pick for Dexter Lawrence, this group is never going to get it done.
15: To validate what I laid out earlier in the show, can I talk you into the Cowboys with their upgrade on defense? They can't be worse than last year. Can I talk you into the Cowboys going to the playoffs?
16: Absolutely, you could. Absolutely. I just think the NFC South is always the easiest route to get to the playoffs in the NFL. So I'll take that one whenever it's available.
15: And the best word you said was available, because you point out, as I do as a fill-in host, our best ability is availability. Josh, I greatly appreciate the time and the information. As we say goodbye, because you mentioned your New York state of mind, and that's where I grew up. Were you old enough to remember when major indoor soccer was a thing and the New York Arrows had a huge contingent of fans at MSG?
16: I went to a Cosmos game. That's as much as I got. I got at the very end. Giorgio Chinaglia.
15: Nice.
16: The,
15: Franz Beckenbauer on that team as well. Yes.
16: That was the Old Giant Stadium.
15: Yep.
16: That's I don't remember the indoor league, but I did go to a Cosmos game as a very, very young tot.
15: I love that. And now the staff, I'm sure, is collectively rolling their eyes. Here's what I say, Josh. If you're old enough to have attended a game in the old NASL, and I actually saw Pelé in 77, it's like the line from Ocean's 11, the crew that was old enough to shake Frank Sinatra's hand. We are soccer purists. We know this sport. Yeah. We don't have to reveal our credentials to anybody.
16: No, not at all. It's a very long ride from there to here. I think we're in a better place, but a little more work to do.
15: Thank you, Josh. We'll be in touch. Appreciate it.
16: Bye.
15: Josh Alper, Pro Football Talk. I cannot believe I blew that line. I have used it a myriad times. Well, maybe I'm winding down, because if Rich is coming back, that means I disappear. I am probably better suited to, come in every 4 months or so. Look, there's a reason why. I'll do the LeBron ripoff. Not one, not two, not three. I'll leave it at three versions of the Brian Weber show are no longer on the air. Since I go with nothing but contemporary references, like the Magic Hour with Magic Johnson or the Chevy Chase show, you wind up in life where you're supposed to be, and I'm right where I want to be filling in for it. I can't believe I blew that Sinatra line. Well, when you're a solo host, you got to be Conan and Andy Richter, Johnny and Ed McMahon. You got to laugh at your own attempts at humor, and I appreciate your indulgence. 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I'm Brian Weber. I'm getting nostalgic, and the program hasn't even ended. In fact, we have a lot more to get to. I do my best to be comprehensive, but occasionally I overlook something like butchering that Sinatra joke. So coming up, we'll wrap it up with authority, and we'll also put the finishing touches on what has been another really fun week. We'll empty the content bucket by logging on to the World Wide Webber. That's next on The Rich Eisen Show.
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15: Getting closer to the top of the hour. If you're a soccer fan, I don't need to tell you what is coming up as World Cup fever continues. And I'm here in Southern California. A traffic nightmare has been created in advance of Spain and Belgium getting together in Inglewood. We have focused on the beautiful game. We've talked NBA, baseball heading into the All-Star break with full coverage of Home Run Derby and the All-Star game itself Monday and Tuesday here on ESPN Radio. Even some UFC, but potentially I missed something. 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
15: And for that, I'm pleased to be joined by our outstanding producer, Ryan, who must be thinking, man, does this guy ever stop droning on and on and on? Ryan, where do you want to start?
4: All right, Brian. Well, this is a question that's not only on NBA fans, but many of our producers who are trying to plan out their shows this weekend. Will LeBron James make his free agent decision this weekend before Rich Eisen returns from vacation on Monday?
15: Ooh, okay. Let's go timing first, because I know you also want to know my thought about his destination. I think LeBron at this point, because he's been monopolizing all the attention and conversation in the NBA, wants to own an entire day. And that tells me, as a batter veteran of barking into a microphone, Monday is the day. Might happen while Rich is on the air, because outside of the greatness of Home Run Derby here on ESPN Radio, pretty slow day throughout the afternoon into the evening. He can't go on Tuesday because you got a World Cup semifinal and the All-Star game. So unless he just wants to slow play this out until something that makes absolutely no sense, I'm going to go Monday, and I will go with the Cleveland Cavaliers. Ryan, where do you think he goes?
4: I'd like to see Philly. I don't really have a great idea. Cleveland would be cool. I mean, a third time's wild to think about if you go back to his initial decision to leave. But I'd like to see Philly. I think it'd be really interesting, especially based off that trade with the Celtics and him being able to pair with Jaylen Brown, what that whole dynamic would be like.
15: I'm with you. As I said earlier, I think if LeBron is on that roster, they are just slightly behind the Knicks at the top of the Eastern Conference. What's next?
4: You talked about Conor McGregor earlier in the show. He was once the king of the UFC. Who do you think is currently the baddest man on the planet, as we used to describe Mike Tyson years ago?
15: Okay, well, because all my references are decades old, I know you'll be shocked that I still like boxing. Yes, I am. Clint Eastwood, get off my lawn. So if I was going to focus on boxing, I'd go with Terrence Bud Crawford. After all, he beat Canelo Alvarez in that super fight in Vegas in the fall, but he doesn't want to fight anymore. I can't blame him, because hopefully, unlike Floyd Mayweather, he's held on to his money. I laid out my thoughts about the UFC largely becoming interchangeable because they don't want to pay their fighters to become a new Conor McGregor. I have to get one more WWE reference in. After all, we have a great partnership here at ESPN with the premier leader in sports entertainment. I will go Brock Lesnar. I would not mess with him even in a choreographed, scripted kind of way. What do you think? Did I miss somebody?
4: No, you nailed it. And I think that a lot of fans miss out on the way boxing used to be. There are so many different fighters that people of a generation that has basically come up with the UFC missed out on.
15: All available on YouTube, right? Don't cost nothing like this show. Sometimes you get what you pay for, but I'm glad and I'm not surprised with your comprehensive knowledge. You're aware of what went down back in the day. What's next?
4: The Tour de France is underway. If you could only pick one international sports event to attend, what would it be?
15: Okay, attend. I just want to make sure I am parsing the words correctly, because since I mentioned my 20 years in tennis, I once got busted. I never said, when I was calling international tennis events off a monitor, I never said directly I was there. But I'd say, as we come back from commercial on TV, here in Paris. That's factually right. The match is in Paris. But one day early on, 2005, a tennis channel, I did a match in Sydney at noon. And because we were short staffed, I hung around and I did another match in Buenos Aires. And someone with no life figured out there was no way, even if I had a private jet, I could make that sojourn. In person, I'm going to go with the running of the Bulls. Take me to Pamplona. Now, I'm not going to compete. Look, I am clutching this microphone because I have no athletic ability whatsoever. Shocking, I went into sports media. But just hanging out with a couple cocktails, watching the Bulls run wild strikes me as a spectacle. You got anything on your bucket list, Ryan?
4: Olympic hockey. I would love to go to an Olympic hockey game based off of the experience that so many were able to take in this past year in Italy. It seems like quite an event to take in. And I guess I would probably just open it up to any Olympic sport, but specifically hockey. I think that would be really cool to take in. Okay. Any game. It doesn't have to be a gold medal game or anything.
15: Well, we've bonded remotely. Uncle Brian has some room in my studio apartment. Come out in 2028 for the LA Olympic Games if I am still employed. We got time for one more.
4: All right, you're a big fan of movies, as am I. Rich Eisen talks a lot of entertainment on this show. With the latest Minions movie cleaning up at the box office, what's the greatest film franchise in movie history?
15: Wow. Now, I have to be mindful of the clock. I can't be like Nick Sirianni and just butcher this because we only have limited time. Greatest franchise. Now, I'll self-report. I have not seen any sequels to the original Fast and Furious because I know what it is. I think the name gives it away. They're fast and they're furious, so can't include that. You think just because I'm a middle-aged suburban guy, I'm going to go Godfather, but Godfather 3 ruins that trilogy. I like the original Star Wars, and I know out of sequence, whatever, episode 4, 5, and 6. I like the Star Wars I grew up with, but miss me on the rest of that nonsense. Look, I am a nerd. I come up with obscure analogies, but I am not even the type of guy who would waste my time, plus it's not age-appropriate, on Harry Potter. So I will go James Bond because it spans the decades because of the mix of technology and the back-in-the-day unifying force between the UK and the United States. Give me James Bond. Now, don't give me George Lazenby. Don't give me Roger Moore. Give me Sean Connery. Shaken, not stirred. Ryan, you got a thought there?
4: Love the James Bond selection. I love that you started with Fast and Furious. I'm a fan. Mikey C in here in studio just mentioned the John Wick trilogy, which Ooh. Is very good, although I think it's gone to four at this point. And then one of my favorites is Indiana Jones. I know I sound like a company man, but Indiana Jones for sure. Those first three were
15: now
4: fantastic.
15: Now I have to bury you. Hang on. Do you realize that Indiana Jones is superfluous, big word? He does nothing in that movie. In fact, if he's not there, the Ark of the Covenant goes back to Nazi Germany and potentially ends World War II on its own. Are you aware of that?
4: I'm not aware, but I saw a great post on social media earlier this year that someone was watching it for the first time and said, do archaeologists usually kill this many people?
15: And he didn't do anything except outrun that great ball. Speaking of great, great job, Ryan. Great job, Mikey C. We appreciate the guest, Andy McCullough of The Athletic, Josh Halper of Pro Football Talk, and especially want to thank Rich Eisen for allowing me once more to have an entertaining week with you. Have a great weekend. Rich is back on Monday, and I'll talk to you down the road on ESPN Radio.
17: And yes, it is July 10th in the Southland. Happy 710 Day. From our family to yours. 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Come on. 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Happy 710 Day. 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
13: 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Happy 710 Day.
14: Oh,
13: the biggest show on the radio. The Hall of Famers are here. Johnny I, Mace, producer Emily, producer Brian Cohen on a Feel Good Friday, an F-It Friday.
15: Dipsy doo between the legs.
13: Let's go, huh?
16: Maybe we can now finally declare this a LeBron-free zone.
15: LeBron-free!
16: At least until he signs, because we'll have to
17: We'll have
16: that.
17: To mention that.
16: Yeah.
13: We got L.A. sports talk. We got all... Come on now.
16: I get out of the shower, I do a happy dance, and then I suck on the tap.
13: The final weekend for the Dodgers before the All-Star break against the Diamondbacks this weekend. We got World Cup. We got Lakers offseason. All of that, Jack. And yes, you know, Friday fun and frivolity.
17: You are a hater.
18: I am a hater.
17: You are a hater.
18: But that when I like
16: but you
18: something.
16: You kind of own it.
17: Yeah,
18: even
17: which is
18: better.
17: Good.
18: You know, it earns
17: she
18: it.
17: She keeps a list of things. You don't want to be on Emily's list.
16: You're on the list. You're on Emily's
17: you're
16: list.
17: You're on the list.
13: Let's do it on 710 Day.
19: So with that said, let's get this show on.
17: What they call me is a cornhole savant.
13: The biggest show on the radio, Mason and Ireland, your Friday afternoon right now.
20: Good afternoon. I heard Morales say it's 710 Day. That's right. July the 10th, 710 Day. Happens every year, and today is a good day because we are in the midst of World Cup soccer.
21: You know what's weird?
20: What?
21: It's 7:10, and it's on a Friday night. This would have been the night to do the Mandy's.
20: Oh, yeah. It'd be a good night to do the Mandy's.
21: But
20: yeah.
21: I think when Chris almost died, it set everything back.
20: It did.
21: It set the clock back.
20: It did.
18: That'll be a holiday party.
20: Yeah, exactly. Now it'll be during the holidays. So Spain and Belgium in the second minute now, 0-0, and we'll keep you up to date on that game as it goes along. I mentioned this during Before the Growl. If you didn't know this, but right before we go on the air for like 10 minutes, we do a YouTube-only chunk of show where things are pretty loose and we say whatever, BC comes in, we're goofing around, so make sure you do that. One of the things I said is I'm kind of rooting for Belgium, because if Belgium advances, it means I won't have missed being in Spain for the World Cup.
21: Because of the passport mishap.
20: Oh.
21: By the way, I haven't updated that. Mace did not get his passport.
20: Nope.
21: We had a couple of good leads,
20: yep.
21: But it never happened.
20: Never
21: so
20: happened.
21: You're rerouting.
20: Yep, going to Hawaii. I'm not complaining. Going to Hawaii with that thing we bought from the Chris Taylor
21: there
20: Foundation.
21: Go. There you go.
20: So still tons of conversation about the World Cup and the U.S. men's national team.
21: And it looks like it's sold out again.
20: Yeah.
21: And it's they're playing at SoFi right now, and it is Spain against Belgium.
20: Yep.
21: With a trip to the Final Four on the line. The only team that's through so far is France.
20: France, right?
21: Right.
20: Yeah. And then tomorrow we've got two games to settle the Final Four. Norway.
0: So
20: versus...
0: this is the Elite Eight, is what you're saying.
21: Oh, that's
20: this
21: right.
20: is the Elite Eight. We're going to the Final Four.
21: Yeah.
20: Norway, England, Argentina, Switzerland. Those two games are both. Tomorrow to set
21: so you told
20: the
21: an interesting
20: form.
21: Story when you had Andres Cantor on your show.
20: Yep.
21: And you asked him, hey, does it bother you that they've expanded to 48 teams this year for the first time? And what did he say?
20: He said, it'll be the same four teams at the end that it always is.
21: And it looks like he's going to be right.
20: And the cream definitely does rise in this tournament. We've had a lot of fun. It is a little bit
21: Brazil,
20: like the NCAA tournament.
21: A little bit of surprise that they got knocked
20: Netherlands,
21: out.
20: It was, Netherlands, Germany was a surprise. I mean, there have been some
21: upsets. But you're going to have some form of... France, Spain, maybe England, maybe Norway.
20: Yeah,
21: you know,
20: exactly.
21: all top 10.
20: Norway would be the outlier, right, Em?
0: Yeah, Norway came into the tournament 31st ranked in the world, but you have Erling Haaland, which you can't really plan for. He is one of the best, if not the best player in the world playing right now. I will say Mbappe and Messi are great as well, but he is playing at a level that those guys aren't reaching the same time.
20: So I wanted to hit a couple of things here, and we've got Katie Wu from The Athletic talking Dodgers at 12:30, so make sure you're here for that. And again, we'll keep you up to date on the game. Ryan Russillo, who's got a – where's his show now?
0: Barstool,
21: and he's a Manhattan Beach guy.
20: Yeah.
21: Last time I haven't seen Ryan in a while, but I think he's still living in Manhattan Beach.
20: He has been talking about people like casuals talking about the World Cup. Listen to what Ryan says.
1: If I were a soccer guy and everybody's doing this four-year drive-by telling me what's wrong with my sport – I would lose my mind. Can you imagine listening to me do a podcast where basketball only mattered for a handful of games once every 4 years, and then I got some guy from Good Morning America telling me what's wrong with my sport when he hasn't talked about it for 4 years? That would suck, soccer guy. So I feel you. Because we are simple. I'm coming to this conclusion more and more every single day. You lose in the round of 16, you can't be any better than any of the teams that also lost in the round of 16. So it's like, oh, here we go again. Same old, same old. And it's not the same. It looked different. It looked different to me. Like, oh, wait, we have guys that can make plays. We have guys that can, like, win one-on-ones. We have guys that, like, multiple guys that can score as opposed to playing defense and just hoping that your goalkeeper's better than everybody else. So I thought that there was real improvement. And I know it's, again, it's I just think it's way too simple to go, well, round of 16, same old, this sucks. You know, see, in 4 years, we never do anything. Maybe it's American arrogance. Maybe it's because we look so good in the group stage that we got our hopes up, which is totally fine. It's totally fine to also be disappointed. I refuse to believe that this thing is just the same based on the way this team played, despite being eliminated as much as the Belgium game sucked.
20: So the part of that that's interesting is obviously I have deep soccer roots. I understand the game.
0: Yeah, the S in Mason is for soccer.
20: Exactly is. And he's saying that there are a bunch of rando casual sports people talking about the World Cup like they know what they're talking about. Here's what I would say, John. Instead of being resentful of everybody that's trying to get into this pool, trying to get into this fan world, soccer fan world, be welcoming. To me, it's okay to be a dumb soccer fan, to be I don't know the game particularly well, but I'm the casual fan that the World Cup wants to loop in and that soccer wants to loop in.
21: So here's a good test for that. I sent you guys this morning.
20: Yep.
21: There's a guy named Doug McIntyre who covers soccer for Fox Sports.
20: Right.
21: And he wrote a column. And in the column, he wrote that Mauricio Pochettino was so bad as the coach of the U.S. men's national team against Belgium that you cannot bring him back to coach again. But in the games before that, the U.S. looked as good as they've ever looked. So, and this is just me, dumb. I'm falling right into the Ryan Russillo trap.
20: Yep.
21: Dumb soccer guy who drives by every 4 years. That Belgium game was bad. I admit it. They should fire the coach over that.
20: Dumb soccer fan here said the day after the game, that guy should be gone because that team was not ready to play. And that's what a coach's job is. By the way, John, he's the third highest paid coach in the
0: World
20: Cup.
0: But we have to
20: soccer.
0: Pay that much money in order to get a coach of any merit.
20: You know who number one and number two are?
21: Well, if I had to guess, I would say England and maybe Brazil.
20: It's Germany, Brazil.
21: Brazil.
20: So think about it. The three highest paid coaches now out of the World Cup.
21: Right.
20: But don't you think that's a coach's job in any sport is to get his team ready to play?
21: But
20: and they were not ready.
21: I guess a broader question here is should you be judged by your worst moment? Like for example, the other night, the Dodgers gave away a game.
20: Right.
21: Just completely gave it away. They made three boneheaded errors. Should that cost somebody their job? No, I'm not suggesting Dave Roberts, but like Alex Freeland made a bad throw.
0: But if it was game seven of the World Series and Dave Roberts made a bunch of mistakes.
21: The Yankees basically did this in the deciding game of World Series. They wet the bed. And no, they didn't get rid of Aaron Judge or Garrett Cole or even Aaron Boone.
20: Right, right.
21: Couldn't you argue back to the Dodgers-Yankees series 2 years ago?
20: Yeah.
21: That was as embarrassing of a deciding game of a World Series that a team has ever played. When the Yankees forgot to cover first base, Aaron Judge dropped a ball in center.
20: I had a great time during game
21: five. If George Steinbrenner were alive,
20: yep,
21: that probably would have cost Aaron Boone his job.
20: Sure. Probably.
0: But it feels like a comparable loss to what the USA did, where they just looked embarrassing.
20: Yeah.
21: Well, no, the Yankees were embarrassing in that game.
0: No, yes. Yankees looked embarrassing. USA versus Belgium looked embarrassing. No one's going to get fired.
20: Right. Although Pochettino may not be coming back, right?
21: Might.
0: I think he won't right now. I think he will in like 2 years. I don't think he's going to be...
21: His deal is up, by the way. So they either extend him or they don't.
0: So what I think is going to happen, and you know, I predicted the France game yesterday or whatever, I think he's going to be extended for 2 years. I think he's going to be a bridge to the next World Cup's head coach. I think next World Cup head coach, they're really going to swing for a huge person like a Pep Guardiola.
20: Yeah,
0: like that.
20: Right. I was hoping for that.
0: So I think that might be what the next one is. But I think he comes from the club background.
20: Right.
0: Which is, you might have an embarrassing game, but you're going to pick yourself up and you're going to do more. And I think
21: let me make it hard. It wasn't his fault.
0: It was the player's fault.
21: Okay. You took me right where I want to go. Let me make it harder. If you're Pochettino, you want to come back? You're never going to have a better pipeline of players than they do now. Soccer in the United States just isn't that important. Christian Pulisic's the best we can produce, and he was awful. Now, I don't know how much of that had to do with injury, how much of that had to do with heart, how much of that had to do with he was trying to play when maybe he shouldn't have been playing.
20: Right.
21: But if you're Pochettino, do you want this job?
20: Right. Well, I mean, it's $6 million a year.
21: Well, what if he... Yeah.
20: Does he go... I mean, I don't... I, again... What?
0: One thing that Pochettino has been doing, and has been doing well, is I will say the two actually best players in this tournament for Team at the USA were Tillman and Balogun. He found these guys that could have played for either Germany, maybe.
20: Yeah,
0: could
20: okay.
0: Have
20: played
0: for
20: they both
0: had and he said, oh, let's see who has a dad in the military and has connections to the United States that has citizenship here that can play for us.
20: Right.
0: And so they went out and they got people. That's how teams win. All these teams across the tournament have guys that commit to different teams based on where their citizenship is.
20: So, M, is the head coach or the manager the same as, is there a general manager?
0: There is like presidents of USA men's and women's soccer federations. Like there are people above Pochettino, but I don't know for sure. I'm not as well versed on if there is a GM and a coach, but there are. It's not just him in charge of everything.
20: Okay. Right.
0: They have a bunch of assistants.
21: Somebody, OG Strave on the YouTube chat,
20: OG,
21: says, and this is to your point of you think the coach should be replaced. You can't coach them not to choke. Is that fair?

0: Yeah.
1: I can play kickball with a bone bruise. Pulisic should have played.
2: And I can, and I will. Did you see? Okay, Sydney LaRue, who played for Team USA.
1: She's married to somebody famous, right?
2: Yeah, another soccer player, I believe. I don't know for sure. But she went on Twitter and talked about all the injuries she played for. It is the biggest game of your entire life.
1: Right.
2: Your bone needs to be hanging off of your foot in order to be pulled off the team. I know, whatever, but it's just, it does feel like the team didn't want it and they came out sluggish, and it might not be, it might be partially put, like when I did my blame pie.
1: Yep.
2: I gave Pochettino like what, 15%?
1: Yeah, you did.
2: But I gave more to the players than
3: sure, it was. Sure. I get that.
1: So I looked it up. Sydney LaRue used to be married to a soccer player. They're divorced. She's now dating an NBA agent.
3: Oh, okay.
1: There you go.
3: By the way, one of the things I love about the World Cup is that when the teams go out there, they each sing their national anthem. Like you,
1: right.
3: You
1: they
3: can
1: know
3: actually,
1: the words.
3: They
1: actually.
3: Know the words. I think that's like a requirement of playing for a team. And the stadium sings along, and they don't have an anthem singer. Now, I have made a career out of singing the anthem at games.
1: Yes,
3: but
1: you're respectfully mediocre.
3: Would it not be cooler if everybody sang as opposed to having, I don't know, guy from Chainsmokers at the game at SoFi sing the anthem? Why not everybody chime in together?
1: At SoFi, would the fans do it?
3: Hell yes. They said, Rams fans, let's sing our national anthem.
2: I think it's different because you're playing for your national team right here.
1: Yeah,
2: as
1: maybe.
2: Opposed to Although, every day you're playing for Los Angeles Rams. I think when it's your team, you have the emblem on your chest and you're watching your team play. That is different than playing for your club team.
3: Although LAFC sings, the fans sing the national anthem there.
2: Okay.
3: Super cool.
2: I don't think LA Rams would do it.
1: Yeah, I think it'd be hard to get the Rams, the Lakers, the Dodgers to do it. I think a lot of people wouldn't sing.
3: I will sing loudly and proudly whenever they announce
1: you
3: it is time.
1: You can sing. I mean, that most people can't.
3: Yeah.
1: Brian, right. Would you sing? If it was up to the crowd to sing the anthem, would you sing? Out loud, not faking it.
4: I mean, I would try, but I don't think I could remember all the words myself.
3: Oh, come on. Of course you can. Are you? That's part of your American citizenship test. Have you not taken that?
4: Like when I was in eighth grade, maybe.
3: You can do it.
1: All right, no, Brian, I'll start, and you just see how far you can go. Oh, say, can you see? By
4: the land.
1: The dawn's early light.
3: Early light.
1: What so proudly we hail.
3: At.
4: The twilight's last gleaming.
1: There you go. So okay. You would, I think you would figure it out.
3: I don't think he would.
2: I will say.
1: That is a very rough start, though, I have to give you.
2: I went to a USC women's basketball game this year, and one of the little girl who was singing it forgot the words.
3: Yep.
2: Had to restart. But we all started singing it with her.
3: Yeah, yeah.
2: I think if it was one of those issues, or if it was something they started at the beginning of the year and they always did it, sure. But I think if you just randomly had to get LA people to do anything,
3: right.
2: Especially at a Rams game with a lot of transplants that can afford to buy these tickets, people aren't.
1: Well, at Laker games and Dodger games, nobody's in their seats till an hour into the game.
3: By the way, occasionally an anthem singer will get stuck somewhere, but Brian, rarely did they get stuck on the first line.
4: That hardly ever happens. Top of my head.
2: So, Mason.
3: Yes.
2: Apparently, this morning, a gauntlet was thrown down.
3: Oh, no. What is the gauntlet?
2: We can tell you about it on the other side.
3: All right, that's coming up next. Mason and Ireland, by the way, 0-0, Spain and Belgium, 16th minute at SoFi Stadium. Mason and Ireland, 710 ESPN.
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8: Mason in Ireland on 710.
9: I mean, would you rather have good life or sex? Good sex. Good life, good sex.
10: Well, I got both.
9: There you go.
10: That's
11: good
10: the correct
11: for you,
10: answer.
11: Johnny. Yeah, I.
12: Poll of Mason in Ireland right now.
10: All right, they're still scoreless at SoFi Stadium. I did not hear the morning show. I know they were out there at Hollywood Park Casino this morning. I'm sure they were wreaking all kinds of mayhem on everybody, the Morales morning show.
13: Well, yeah, this is where the gauntlet has been thrown down towards you. So
10: here we go.
13: In the group
10: gauntlet
13: chat,
10: time.
13: Which Trudeau set up, which I think, honestly, we talked about last segment where people are like trying to gatekeep soccer. Trudeau has done a great job of bringing people into soccer.
10: 100%.
13: Explaining it.
11: He's
13: without
11: the one who got me hooked on the English Premier League.
10: Yeah.
11: Like 10 years ago.
10: And he's got everybody in the station in this pool, and we're all on a group chain, and it's all popping off. And yeah, thanks to Mike Trudeau for
13: I really
10: doing that.
13: Respect how he can explain things without trying to make people feel bad, which
10: yes,
13: I struggle
10: correct
13: with a lot of times.
10: Yes.
13: So, in it, Cappy, in that group chat, Cappy was saying, or Trudeau was saying that Cappy and Mason should face each other in penalty kicks and shootouts.
10: Please.
13: So they talked about it on the morning show this morning, and this is their conversation. God.
10: Mason told me yesterday that he and I are going to have a penalty kick shootout.
14: And do,
15: which would be great.
14: By the way, wow, he's so desperate to connect our shows, which I'm all into. We did Mace's Musings. It lasted 1 week.
10: Yeah.
14: Because then he was on vacation. Then it was 4th of July. Today, I said, come to Hollywood Park. We'll do Mace's Musings. He was all in if Team USA was playing today. Of course, Team USA is not. So he's like, no, I got to go to the gym.
16: And he's on vacation next week, too, right?
14: Probably.
10: I've never seen anybody take more vacation, and we say it about
14: him
10: all the
14: time. Because he has, like, 9 weeks of vacation.
10: It's unbelievable.
15: He's off next week, but he's taking back the next week after that.
10: Oh, okay.
15: So it's only 1 week, not 2 weeks.
10: I would have penalty kicks against Mason, and I think he should be the goalkeeper when I kick.
16: Oh, no. No,
10: and I should be the goalkeeper when he kicks.
13: Yes.
16: Oh,
13: yes.
16: And
13: no.
16: Yes.
13: That's
16: a great idea. Broken. No.
13: That's a great idea.
10: We should now that we're all super into soccer. Why?
16: Yeah, do it so I can fill in on the show.
10: For Mason?
16: Yeah.
10: Okay.
16: The only show I don't
10: I'm not going
16: to
10: get hurt. I'm going to be fine.
16: No, you're a stud.
13: Beto, you should do play-by-play in Espanol.
10: Oh, for Mason.
16: All right, Mason. No! Otra vez, el Mason didn't show up to work. Okay.
15: Who breaks a hit first?
16: Mace.
10: Oh, definitely.
16: He's brittle.
10: Yeah.
16: He's
10: yeah
16: brittle. He's in his 60s.
10: This is right
15: he's
10: up my alley.
15: The stutter step, and it's the
16: that stutter step will pull his
15: him falling as he's running to the

0: Oh.
1: Okay.
2: As your agent,
1: yep.
2: I refuse to accept this challenge.
1: Hmm.
2: I think it's a huge mistake. Every time you try any type of athletic endeavor tied to the station, you get injured. Why give Cappy the satisfaction? Why punch down to the Morales morning show?
1: Well, I first would like to point out a few things. Number one, I have been trying to connect the shows, get us kind of on the same page and mix it up a little bit. So that is a fact. Number two, I did not challenge anybody to a PK kickoff yesterday. Somebody suggested it. I did not say, oh, wait a minute, M's got the receipt.
3: Trying to look it up. Keep talking.
1: There may have been a joke about it. But yeah. Number three, the stutter step does work.
2: It does not work.
1: What I will employ when we have this kickoff.
2: Any amount of mythical money on Cap.
3: It was definitely Trudell that suggested this.
2: Okay.
3: He says Mason versus Cappy, PK confirmed.
2: By the way, Mace, the thing I'm about to ask Brian, which you know, but he doesn't.
1: Oh, God.
2: I would be willing to bet you mythical money on that. I say he can do it.
1: Okay, I say he can't.
2: Okay, what do you want to bet? Mythical money.
1: $5,000.
2: Okay. M, you can get in on this if you want. Brian, you have no idea what we're talking about, right?
4: No clue.
2: Okay.
4: I'm a little worried now.
2: I say you can do it. Mason is betting you cannot. Can you recite the Pledge of Allegiance?
4: Ooh, I could probably go a little further with that.
2: It starts with, I pledge allegiance.
3: No more. Well, we want to see if he can do it.
4: Here we go. And to the republic for which it stands, one nation under God, to liberty, something, justice for all.
1: Good enough. Emily, did not say the right word.
2: No, he just left out one word.
1: Correct. He left out one word.
2: Okay, M, what's your ruling? Did Brian recite the Pledge of Allegiance? He left out literally indivisible. That's the only word he left out.
3: He recited it incorrectly.
1: There you go. Thank you.
2: That ain't right.
4: Technicality.
2: BC, I agree. I'll pay my $5,000 under protest, but I think you did. Yeah. You actually did recite it.
1: I think you acquitted yourself well.
4: I know that one.
1: Except for the word indivisible.
2: Get the word indivisible tattooed on one of your feet, all right?
1: Brian, get ready, because all day long we're going to do a long civics test with you.
4: What's going on? You ought to know. It's on the spot, too. That's pretty good.
3: I would say indivisible is important.
1: It is, right. It is. It's an important part of it.
2: We are as divided as we've ever been.
1: Yeah.
2: What are you talking about?
1: That is true.
2: They did that on purpose. We should take the word indivisible out of the Pledge of Allegiance.
1: Yeah, we should probably drop one right now. Are all divided.
4: Still do that.
1: ESPN LA Summer of Soccer coming to Culver City. Oh, damn, I won't be here because we could do our penalty kickoff.
2: Mason, wait a minute. Before you keep reading this,
1: yeah,
2: you realize that literally Scott Kaplan was a kicker.
1: Yeah, I know. But honestly,
2: you cannot
1: how
2: win.
1: Can he stop me from scoring?
2: He's not a goalie. You're the least athletic person I know.
1: I know, but I honestly think I won't stop anything.
2: Right.
1: Like, I don't think as a goalie
2: he could soar one high or miss one wide or hit the post.
3: Okay, I have a question.
1: Yeah.
3: I think we should institute the old MLS PK rules.
1: Which is?
3: So when the MLS was originally out there, like the very first few seasons, they did these shootouts where one player, the striker, starts on the half. The goalie starts on their line. And then the player, the shooter, has, I think, 6 seconds to score. But they both can run and meet each other. So,
1: tackle the legs, get everything else.
2: That would involve Mason running is a bad idea.
1: Yeah, I don't mind.
2: He doesn't even want to run up to the ball. He wants to stutter step.
1: I want to stutter step. I want to, like, slowly approach the ball.
3: And then you're going to strike it as slowly as Mbappe did yesterday.
1: Yeah. No, I'm definitely willing to give it a shot. Now, I will say that I'm on the injured list right now. I've got a bone spur in the shoulder.
2: That doesn't affect your foot.
1: Sprained right SI joint and
2: where is
1: arthritic
2: that?
1: Foot.
2: Where is
1: right?
2: your SI joint?
3: Okay, here. Christian Pulisic.
2: Yeah, you are. You're pulling a Christian Pulisic.
1: I also have a microfracture and a bone bruise.
3: All right, but Jason, you're telling us about something in Culver City?
1: Oh, yeah. Oh, that's right.
2: Yeah, I hijacked that.
1: Summer of Soccer is going on. Culver City tomorrow, 11 a.m. to 3 p.m. Bring the family to Veterans Memorial Park for a free family field day with fun activities and a watch party featuring the quarterfinal matchup between Norway and England. Visit culvercity.org for details. All right. Maybe we're getting close to a resolution into the Kawhi aspiration scandal.
2: Yeah, believe it when I see it.
1: We'll get into that coming up next. Mason, Ireland, 710 ESPN.
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0: And yes, it is July 10th in the Southland. 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
12: Mason, Ireland, you guys are clowns.
2: Wow. Screw you, Josh.
1: Damn.
11: Mason and Ireland on 710.
2: Mason and Ireland are clowns. That's going to be a drop for a long time.
1: Why not?
11: Back to the guys.
1: This is Erling Haaland as a 16-year-old.
2: I wonder if he was big as a house when he was 16. By the way, we have a goal.
1: Yep.
2: At SoFi Stadium. Spain just scored in the 30th minute, so it's 1-0 Spain over Belgium. Winner goes to the Final Four. All right, BC.
1: Oh, boy.
2: Mace has offered me a chance to get my money back, double or nothing, I'm confident you can get this one, okay?
4: All righty.
2: There are 435 members of Congress. How many senators are there? How many people are in the Senate?
4: Wild guess here, 52?
2: I now owe Mason $10,000, and he's giving me one more chance to erase the debt. Okay,
4: 152?
2: No, it's 100.
1: It's 100
2: each
1: even.
2: Each state has
1: even.
2: Two senators.
1: Yeah, every state has two.
2: All right, so Brian.
1: Oh, no. Is this double or nothing again?
2: No. This is, you wipe out my debt if he gets it. If not, I owe you 10 grand.
1: Okay, got it.
2: Can you name any Supreme Court justice, past or present?
4: Yes, yes. The fine woman that passed a few years ago.
1: Yeah.
4: Oh, man.
2: That does not qualify. You have 10 seconds.
1: We cannot accept the fine woman who passed
4: Ginsburg
1: away.
4: Or, am I close?
2: You're in the neighborhood, right, but we need the name. Five, four, three. You were thinking of Ruth Bader Ginsburg.
1: Ruth Bader Ginsburg.
4: Come on.
2: But you just cost me 10 grand because you paid zero attention in social studies.
1: In social studies,
2: Thank
1: exactly.
2: Thank you very much.
1: Can I say, I did not learn any of that. I wasn't taught any of that stuff in school. I wasn't taught Congress and all that. I learned all that stuff on my own. I don't know why people don't take like real civics classes.
3: I did in high school.
4: I was a history major, so I learned all
1: that. Oh, yeah, you learned all that.
3: Senior high school in Virginia is civics.
1: Okay.
3: As our history class.
1: There you go. Hey, I wanted to mention Spain is up 1-0. Their nickname is, do you know? La Roja. Meanwhile, the Belgium nickname is Le Diablo Rouge, which means the Red Devils. So it's technically the Red Devils versus La Roja today. And La Roja has a 1-0 lead.
2: And the goal was pretty easy. The first guy almost scored, and then the same. Now they're
1: and
2: right
1: now they're
2: back
1: right
2: in the box.
1: In it. They're right
2: I mean,
1: in the box.
2: This could be not close.
1: Yeah.
3: It is the summer of soccer, Mace.
1: It
3: right?
1: is the summer
2: which,
1: of soccer.
2: Which means, Mace, had we been lucky enough to get past Belgium and we weren't even close, we probably would have got steamrolled
1: yeah.
2: by Spain.
1: Yeah. Yeah, they are right on the attack. Summer of soccer here, Rock and Brews, headquarters for every match. 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
2: By the way, Brian, the YouTube chat is actually lining up behind you. They're calling you man of the people.
1: Yeah.
2: Yes.
1: Right.
2: They say you obviously faded during Government 101.
1: Yeah.
4: Yeah. I dropped out of AP history in high school. I said, yeah, this is not for me. Let me go take regular history.
1: regular history.
4: It stuck.
1: It did stick. Yeah, it did stick. All right. So, John, the investigation into the aspiration Kawhi Leonard, Steve Ballmer, Clippers scandal seems to be moving along.
2: Okay,
1: somewhat.
2: Before you get to this, can I ask you something about this kick?
1: Sure.
2: Spain has a free kick.
1: Oh.
2: I've never seen what see the Belgium guy laying down behind the wall?
3: Yes, this is a pretty recent development and maybe the last 3 or 4
2: see
3: years.
2: See the guy laying down?
1: Yeah, what is he laying down
2: Why does he do that, Em?
3: You lay down because when the ball is kicked, the wall jumps. And then you get the guy on the ground to stop the floor.
2: Okay.
3: So if he goes low, the guy on the ground stops it. If it goes high, the wall stops it.
2: So the wall all jumps.
3: Yes.
1: Okay. Yeah. Okay.
2: They did not score in the penalty. Okay, Mason, I'm
3: and
2: sorry.
3: And you have to turn your back to
2: it
3: so you don't get a handball.
2: I interrupted your point about Kawhi Leonard.
1: Yes. My point is, here is an explanation of exactly where they are from Brian Windhorst.
13: Before the Raptors entered into serious talks with the Clippers, they contacted the league office and asked about this scenario. And the league office said two things that are important to realize. One, they would not block or stop a Kawhi Leonard trade. However, if there was a trade, the Raptors or whoever team acquired Kawhi Leonard would have to deal with any penalties that he was given as a result of this investigation. So this development is not new. What I suspect the Raptors and Clippers did here, especially after hearing from Adam Silver at the finals that it was getting time to wrap up the investigation, is that they believed that the investigation would be wrapped up by now. The Clippers have maintained their innocence since the start, and so they went ahead with it thinking that by mid-July it would be done. It's mid-July and it's not done. And so the Raptors, you know, they've been negotiating with Kawhi Leonard on a contract extension. Kawhi Leonard came to Toronto, took and passed his physical, was there posing for photos this week when Kyle Lowry retired and the team announced his number was being retired. But they hadn't done the deal yet. And so the Raptors had to take this step because people across the league were wondering just what the hell was going on.
1: So it sounds like
2: this
1: there's
2: is kind
1: some
2: of embarrassing
1: movement.
2: For the league, isn't it? That they can't get their act together on this? Why hasn't there been a ruling? Windhorst is right. It's the middle of July.
1: Yeah.
2: These teams need to plan around
1: right.
2: whether
1: I mean,
2: or not they're getting
1: this,
2: Kawhi.
1: Yeah, literally this trade is on hold now while they wait to see exactly the way it goes down.
3: I mean, Pablo Torre gave Adam Silver everything on a silver platter underneath his chair at that one meeting.
2: I've listened to all 11 of the Pablo Torre podcasts. To say that he's got the Clippers dead to rights is an understatement. The Clippers did this. I know they're saying they didn't. Listen to the Pablo Torre podcast and tell me what conclusion you come to.
3: So this is Pablo yesterday. He's after this announcement had happened, and he was talking more about, like, well, the Clippers want to maintain their innocence. You can both be defrauded and not be innocent. This is him.
14: The entire thing we've been saying over 11 months almost is that you can be scammed by Joe Sandberg and also have worked with him to try to deceive the NBA. You can be deceived by the guy you trusted to help you deceive the NBA's salary cap circumvention system. In fact, it's what the federal whistleblower complaint that we obtained that was filed under penalty of perjury in 2023, filed by two aspiration whistleblowers who provided the whole roadmap for the prosecution of Joe Sandberg to the federal government, has indicated. And so did the DOJ prosecutor who launched that federal investigation. Two things can be true. You got scammed by Joe, and you tried to use him to get one over on the NBA. So the question now, given all these things I've said, is what changed after June 30th when this trade was publicly announced? What changed between June 30th and July 9th?
2: I think they don't want to punish Steve Ballmer because they don't want Ballmer to sue him. They consider Ballmer to be a leader in the ownership group. He's the richest owner in the league. They want Steve Ballmer as a part of the NBA. So I don't think they're going to come down on him, but they might come down on Kawhi.
1: Yeah, to me, that's ridiculous. You can't come down on Kawhi and not come down on Ballmer. Kawhi didn't do it by himself. He had help. He was facilitated if this is the way it all went down. How in the hell can you punish Kawhi and not Ballmer?
3: I also think... What is punishment for Kawhi? Voiding contract? So he can't go to the Clippers, or that is a void? Is it a suspension?
2: Well, the voiding would actually be welcome to him because he could just cut another deal. I think you would have to suspend it.
3: How much?
2: I think what I would have done is suspended Kawhi for a year and taken the fifth pick away from the Clippers.
1: Ooh.
2: That ends it right there. You can never say they weren't harsh enough on him.
1: Right.
2: And Kawhi can come back in a year. He's already negotiating a multi-year extension Toronto. But let him sit for 1 year. And remember when the...
1: But what happens to Ballmer? Ballmer set up the deal. Kawhi just said yes to it.
2: You took the fifth pick from him.
1: Yeah, but...
2: That's pretty
1: hard. Okay, but this is over now. The fifth pick is gone. So what is the penalty right now that equally punishes Kawhi and Ballmer? Because it takes two to tango here. You can't just bust Kawhi.
2: Yeah. Take away their next number one. Whichever one it is that they have.
1: Enough?
2: Well, that's a pretty big blow. That's the Clippers are trying to get younger.
1: Yeah, they are trying to get younger.
2: They may have already, I think it converts to Indiana as part of the Zubats trade.
1: It does.
2: So
1: it would
2: probably
1: have
2: to be the one after that.
1: Yep.
2: But I don't, by the way, these things I'm suggesting, I don't think are going to happen.
1: I don't know what's going to happen. I mean, it's enough to hold up a major NBA trade. Right? I mean, it's enough to hold up a big trade of a star.
2: So there's something here.
1: Yeah, there's something going on.
3: And I did like a little look, too, of like where people have gone, what kind of suspensions have happened in the league this morning. And so, like, the only things... So if you're banning him for a year, John, what your suggestion is.
2: Yeah.
3: The only other people that have gotten the ban for a year that haven't been banned for life have been for things like violence, inappropriate relationships with other staff members.
2: Right.
3: And treatment of employees. There's not been a comp... for what Kawhi did. But is it more of just like the embarrassment to the league? Because the embarrassment to the league and like the, fraudulence or to destroy the integrity of the league, that is something that is a ban. Because that is like gambling, point shaving, things like that. So it would be very punitive for an entire year. Also, by the way, Belgium has tied it up.
1: Hey!
2: Girl! Wow! Way
1: all
2: to
1: right.
2: go, Belgium!
1: Belgium on the board! The Red Devils have struck back!
2: Oh, boy, this guy was blatantly offside. This may get...
1: Are they going to take it down?
2: No.
3: Point of that pass-in.
2: Yeah, so he got back onside. See how offside he is?
1: Yeah, right there.
2: But now watch all the red shirts.
1: Yeah.
2: They go down, and boom, he knocked it in with his head. That's a great goal.
1: Beautiful goal. So they're 1-1 at SoFi Stadium. Exciting game over there. And you pointed out these different punishments. This is in a category all by itself. I mean, there's no precedent for this, except for the Joe Smith thing
2: like,
1: years
2: people
1: ago.
2: Like Michael don't care. If you go into the YouTube chat right now, they don't care. They don't think the Clippers should be punished at all.
1: Yeah, I mean, look, I think they should be punished. I don't think this is as... I would hope that every owner is now trying to figure out a way to circumvent the salary cap. Unless there's a penalty, I think you're not trying if you're not cheating, and I think you should do exactly what Ballmer did.
2: Right. If they don't throw the book at him, why wouldn't every other team do it?
1: Yeah. I mean,
3: and I don't think Adam Silver is going to throw the book at anybody. That's not his. That's not what he's done his entire time.
1: Yeah. I mean, it'll be interesting to see the way it comes down. I mean, you could circumvent the salary cap if you're Mark Walter and find a way to get Jonathan Kuminga because he's not happy with 2 years, $20 million. So maybe that gets it done. All right. Coming up next for you, we're going to do some icebreakers. We'll keep you up to date on Belgium versus Spain over at SoFi Stadium, 1-1 right now. Mason and Ireland, 710 ESPN.
11: DeMarco and Travis have taken over Afternoon Drive. 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
15: By the way, that ref's like 4'11", right?
1: Pops! It's unbelievable! You can
15: barely see him. We all know Travis loves a good height shaming.
1: It is unbelievable.
16: What's tall for you, Travis?
1: Tall?
16: Yes, like what is a number that says, okay, you're tall?
1: I think 6'2 and over is tall.
16: Most guys fudge the numbers.
1: Yeah, I bet you this guy does.
15: Oh, no, this guy's 4'11".
16: This guy's
1: probably lying to claim 5'4".
17: Like three kids inside
15: a referee. There's no chance he's 5'4".
1: Here's the rule.
15: Players are small to begin with.
1: Whenever you get to 5'9 and below, just subtract 2 with whatever anybody tells you.
16: It's 3.
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3: Here is our standings as we sit today on July 10th. We have John with -2.
2: Coming back.
3: We have the others with 19. And yep. Mace, you have 6 points. Brian, still not on the board. Here we go for 10 points. I was born in 1989 in San Dimas. I have two sisters, and I attended Diamond Bar High School.
2: Okay.
3: For 9 points, I appeared with Taylor Swift on her 1989 tour, and I was at her wedding. I have been in a Maroon 5 music video, and my likeness has appeared on The Simpsons.
2: Okay.
3: For 9 points, I attended UC Berkeley. I graduated a semester early, and I majored in political.

0: the economy. I'm a vegan. Makes sense because you went to Berkeley. Myself, Kyrie Irving, were crowned as PETA as the most beautiful vegan celebrities of 2019.
1: Myself and Kyrie Irving. Where did you say he was born, the first clue? Or did you have intended to say he or she, right?
0: Haven't said the gender and born in San Dimas, went to Diamond Bar.
1: Okay.
0: For 7 points, I have appeared in This Is Sports Center commercials. Following my retirement from my sport, I became a minority owner in the last team I played for. So retired right into minority ownership.
1: Okay.
2: Huh.
0: For 6 points, I one time did a celebration that pissed off all of England.
1: Celebration that pissed off all of England. I don't know who this is.
0: For 5 points, I married a fellow soccer player, Thurvando Carrasco. I only started playing club soccer when I was 14. I attribute a lot of my development to being in an ODP, the Olympic Development Program. And I had my first child in April 2020, and I competed in the Olympics for Team USA a year later.
1: I'm going to guess. Yeah. Ireland.
0: Okay.
1: I'm going to try Alex Morgan.
0: And you'd be correct. Oh, that's Alex Morgan for 5 points. You are in the green. You
1: I'm in the black.
0: Points.
2: Yeah.
0: Black. Sorry.
1: I'm out of the red.
0: Yes, you are.
1: Okay.
0: Yeah.
1: That's a clean sweep for me this week. I needed to get all these, but I didn't get as many points as I thought I could get.
2: That one went pretty deep, but yeah, I would never have gotten it.
0: You would. Okay,
1: you were
0: you
1: almost
0: going to
1: guess. What were you almost going to get?
2: Mia Hamm.
0: Yeah. Well, she's. I've also already done Mia Hamm before, and she's older. This one, but
2: she's about 38.
1: Mia Hamm's from North Carolina.
0: I'm a two-time World Cup champion. I co-captained for U.S. Women's National Team from 2018 to 2020. I was with Carly Lloyd and Megan Rapinoe. We were all co-captains, so it would take them out of it.
2: Yeah, I wouldn't have gotten that.
0: Well, you need to watch more women's soccer, Mason.
2: The World Cup's coming up.
0: Well, they had World Cup.
1: She's been going to the games. Alex has been going to the games.
0: Yeah, she's a part owner in San Diego Wave.
2: By the way, they're in
1: Icebreak.
2: Oh, go ahead, John.
1: Icebreakers is sponsored by Blue Ice Vodka, America's largest potato vodka. We were just talking about it. Clean, smooth, no additives. 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
2: First half winding down there in stoppage time. 50th minute right now. Belgium and Spain 1-1 at SoFi Stadium. So we'll keep an eye on that game for you, let you know when somebody breaks through. Belgium would be a big upset, right?
0: It would be an upset. I wouldn't say, at this level, everybody's very good.
2: Okay.
0: So I wouldn't say any of these would be like a massive, massive upset. I think everybody is very good at this point in time.
2: So I have a goal over the course of the next few weeks, and that is to somehow, and I've already done this, I had 29,000 emails in my inbox when I started the day. I'm down to 23,000. I'm slowly getting rid of every email that I ever have piled up and not even read that's in my inbox. Do you read everything that comes into your inbox?
1: I look at the subject, yeah.
2: And then do you delete it afterwards?
1: Yeah, like right now I have zero emails in my thing.
2: God, I'm so envious of that. Em, are you that way?
1: Lisa has, Lisa has 70,000 unread emails.
0: Yeah, I have zero unread emails.
2: Bri?
3: Yeah, zero.
2: Oh, God.
0: Do you also have like a million unread texts?
2: No, I read every text.
0: Okay.
2: I read every text.
0: You don't respond to every text.
2: Yeah, I don't respond every
1: to most texts.
2: To most texts. All right, so the Carolina Hurricanes owner is Tom Dundon. He's the cheap-ass guy who owns the Portland Trailblazers now.
1: Yeah.
2: And there's some backlash because the Carolina Hurricanes, of course, won the Stanley Cup, and he had the names of his wife and children engraved on the Stanley Cup. Dundon's,
1: you get, what, 55 spots that you can do whatever you want with?
0: 55 names, and his family took up a total of 90 characters on the cup.
2: Now, this was also done in 2024 and 2025 with the Panthers owner. 2021 Tampa Bay Lightning also did this. Is this bad form to put, like, your whole family on the Stanley Cup?
1: It's a good question. I think it's an interesting topic. I would have to see how many other owners have done a similar thing.
2: Three. It's a new thing.
1: Okay, for example, Stan Kroenke, who owns the Rams and the Nuggets, and he owns an English Premier League team. Is it Arsenal?
2: Arsenal.
0: Yes.
1: And he owns, I think they own the Colorado Avalanche. And,
2: yep.
1: I know his son, Josh, works with him.
2: Well, doesn't Josh run the Nuggets?
1: I think he runs more than the Nuggets.
2: Okay.
1: I think Kevin Demoff, our guy, works for Josh.
2: Right.
1: And then Stan's involved with the big decisions. But
2: what's different is in the NBA, in the NFL,
1: there's no
2: trophy where you put names on. This is like uniquely.
3: Okay, let me ask,
1: if you said nine names from the Denden family are on the cup?
0: Yes.
1: Who would be more deserving of
0: seven
1: those?
0: Spots?
1: Okay. Oh, who would be? Tom's going to be on there because he's the owner. Who would be more deserving of the other six spots? Would you put like team president?
2: How about this? Joel Nystrom made 38 regular season appearances with Carolina while spending the remainder of the season with the AHL affiliate, the Wolves. He did not have his name engraved on there.
0: So he played on the ice, but didn't play in the Stanley Cup.
1: That's an oversight. I would have put that guy in before
2: 38 games for sure over Sally Dundon.
1: Yeah.
0: There's also an equipment manager who had been with them since they were with the Hartford Whalers. And was included in the cup in 2006, but wasn't in this one.
2: Yeah. Yeah, I honestly don't think Chad Dundon should have his name on them. Karen Dundon, whoever these Dundons are.
1: One thing about family businesses
2: is
1: most people do a good job of keeping it in the family.
2: Oh,
1: James Dolan inherited the Knicks.
2: Yes.
1: Gene Buss inherited the Lakers.
2: Yeah, yeah.
1: You know, Peter O'Malley inherited the Dodgers from his dad, Walter O'Malley, who moved him here from Brooklyn.
2: Right.
1: So this is not unusual, but just random names of people that don't work for the team is probably a little bit of a stretch.
2: I think it is a stretch. It's a little bit like you never wear your ring.
1: Ever.
2: Ever. Isn't this a little bit like that? And I'm putting my kid's name on the trophy.
1: But
0: I do think you...
2: It just feels like bad
0: ring,
2: form
0: because you work with the team. You're
2: he
0: with
2: absolutely
0: them all the time.
2: Does, but he says he never wears one.
1: I feel like wearing it would be disrespectful to the people that earned it on the court.
0: I agree with that sentiment.
1: What I'll do is, like, you're coming over this weekend. I'm taking Emily and one of her friends out to dinner tomorrow night. I got
2: nice.
1: Two days.
2: Awesome.
1: But, Em, I would show it to you if you asked me to see it, but I would never wear it out in public. By the way, it's super
0: sense.
1: Big and clunky anyway.
0: Yeah, it's hard to wear unless you're at like one of those fancy dinners where you're supposed to be wearing.
2: Right,
1: my,
2: exactly.
1: My position on rings is if you have full locker room access, you get to wear the ring. If you don't, you don't. In other words, the trainer has full locker. Gary Vee gets to wear a ring. Equipment manager gets to wear a ring.
2: Right.
1: By the way, the equipment manager on most teams, you guys mentioned they stiff the equipment guy in Carolina.
2: Yep.
1: Ours is a guy named Brian Kuat. Shout out. Hardest working guy on any team is the equipment manager.
2: Oh, it's such a tough
1: These are the
2: job.
1: Dudes that are out there in the middle of the night. And I work for a team that plays a winter sport.
2: Yep.
1: So Brian's out on the tarmac in a snowstorm, unloading uniforms and bags and luggage onto a luggage truck. And then while we all get in these air-conditioned buses that are heated and drive to the hotel, Brian rides with the luggage in the back of the truck and then unloads it when he gets to the hotel.
0: It's just another PR issue with Tom Dundon,
2: yeah,
0: where he just doesn't seem to get what his fans or what his employees really want from an owner. Like with the Portland Trailblazers stuff, laying off all those people, cutting corners with the Trailblazers, which is not how the NBA tends to go. And then you have Tom Dundon with the Carolina Panthers putting his random kids onto the Stanley Cup, something that these guys who are playing hockey dream their whole lives to have their name.
2: Right.
1: Well, one thing about Tom Dundon is I think he's made it clear, both with the Panthers and the Blazers, that he does not care what other people think.
2: Oh, yeah, no, doesn't give a damn.
1: He's going to do what he's going to do his own thing every time.
2: By the way, one of my shortest-lived jobs, John, I don't know if I've talked about this, was clubby for the Toledo Mudhens. It was a terrible job. I lasted 3 days. So my job was not...
1: That's basically, you were an equipment guy.
2: I was an equipment guy. Yeah. I made sure everything got washed. I had to wash uniforms. I had to wash socks. I had to wash all that stuff. Then I had to make sure food was catered in. Like 3 days into this, I'm like, are you kidding me? I am not doing this job. I was out.
1: Matter of fact, can I give a shout out to somebody that you'll be surprised I'm giving a shout out to?
2: Sure.
1: So Rodney Pete has a son, RJ.
2: Okay.
1: Who's on the autism spectrum, similar to where my son Jack is. RJ's a little more developed than Jack is, but they're in the same area code.
2: Yeah, yeah.
1: So several years ago, Rod went to the Dodgers, and he's married to Holly Robinson, the actress.
2: Sure.
1: And
2: he's friends with Fred Rogan, I think, isn't he?
1: I think they go head-to-head against us.
2: Yeah.
1: But said to the Dodgers, we think RJ would really enjoy being a clubhouse attendant. And that was 7 or 8 years ago. And now he's fully ingrained
2: on
1: that staff. Yeah. Fox did a very cool story about it about a year ago. And when I went to go see Lon Rosen, who now runs the Lakers, was the guy who hired him at the Dodgers. And I was asking, I said, how's RJ doing? He goes, let's call him. So we FaceTimed him. So I got to meet him over FaceTime.
2: That is awesome.
1: About a week ago. And the players love him. Like, you get to, the story Fox did, and you guys can find it online. It's really cool. Like, they interview Freddie Friedman and Dave Roberts and Mookie Betts, and they all, like, look out for him.
2: That's cool.
1: So he does whatever they ask him to do, RJ does. And so he's a full, he's got rings the last 2 years.
2: That is so cool. Yeah. What a great story.
1: You'll see him in the dugout, like, tonight.
2: What a great
1: story. You'll see RJ running around in the dugout, like, you know, fixing the helmets and doing all that stuff like
2: that.
1: So good for the Dodgers.
2: Very cool.
1: That's what we need to do for people that are autistic, by the way, is these people aren't going anywhere, especially these kids that get out of college.
2: Yep.
1: So we've got to find places where they can fit in, and the Dodgers have done that with RJ, and it's
2: That's
1: a really
2: beautiful.
1: Cool story.
2: That's a great thing.
1: Yeah.
2: All right, we're going to do some sports graffiti. Every topic is fair right now.
1: Did were we successful 2 days in a row, or did we bring up the name?
2: No!
0: Successful.
2: Two days in a row.
1: Okay.
2: We're all living
1: two days in a row in the entire 12 o'clock hour. We did not mention a certain someone.
2: Yep.
1: We'll leave it up to you guys if you want to bring it up in sports graffiti.
2: 877-710-ESPN-3776. I was trying to do the number the way you do the number. I always just say 710.
1: Well, now, no, more importantly, can you produce, can you pronounce Mamu's name with the things I've taught you?
2: Mamu Keshlevili.
1: You're close. Mamu Keloshvili.
2: Say it
1: fast.
2: Mamu Keloshvili.
1: Boom.
2: There.
1: You got it.
2: I got that. 877-710-ESPN. Civics questions for Brian Cohen. Fair game. How many members of the Supreme Court? Whatever you got is totally good. World Cup talk. Ryan Russillo was upset that a bunch of randos are talking about soccer, and it must annoy the soccer world. I say, no, it's embracing the rest of the world, inviting the rest of the world into this. Tom Dundon, owner of the Carolina Panthers, putting his kids' names on the Stanley Cup trophy. Clippers and Kawhi, do you want there to be a penalty against Steve Ballmer? Should there be a penalty? What should the league do with Steve Ballmer and Kawhi Leonard? All that stuff, 877-710-ESPN. Plus, it's an effing Friday, so whatever you got is cool. 877-710-ESPN. 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
5: So I went down there to meet some buddies of mine, and Hervey, they're like, oh, dude, you're going to love Jason Hervey. He's the older brother from the Wonder Years, and he's a huge wrestling fan. So I meet him, and I was like, oh, man, I really wish I knew how to, you know, be a pro wrestler. And he's like, oh, I do. I know how. I'm like, how's that? He goes, oh, I learned from the Von Erich brothers. I'm like, you're kidding me. He's like, no. So he takes me into the ring, and he starts beating the ever-living hell out of me. And I'm like, okay, well, like, now I want to body slam you, or I want to give you a belly-to-back souffle, or I want to give you a flare chop.
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5: 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He's like, no, you're learning, so you have to be on the receiving end, not on the giving end.
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5: of me.
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2: And it is 1 o'clock in the Southland on the biggest show on the radio, Mason in Ireland. And you know it's time for Sports Graffiti on Mason in Ireland. 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
2: You get to talk to Mason in Ireland during Sports Graffiti, and we know everybody loves Mason in Ireland.
4: Rick Vega, I'm the reigning champ of the Mason in Ireland Poker Invitational.
5: Gregory Mendez, Port Hueneme, California.
2: Why do you want Mason in Ireland?
5: Well, I love them because they're there every day for me. They're consistently giving out some funny takes, being goofy, and to be honest, we need it in a time like this, so I love it.
2: Let's do it. Sports Graffiti time. Take it away, Mace.
6: All right. This day, this hour is a blockbuster. Katie Wu is going to join us from The Athletic. Wow. We'll talk some Dodgers at 1:15, and then Yovan Buha at 1:30.
7: Now, the number one thing I've mentioned many times that people say to me is, I'd love to get in on Sports Graffiti, but it's always jammed. And yesterday it was. Today it is not.
6: No.
7: Today there are multiple open lines. So if you've always wanted to call Sports Graffiti, today is your day. 877-710-3776. If it's easier for you to remember, 877-710-ESPN. So that's the number, 877-710-3776. Let's go to Jeff in Laguna. Hey, Jeff, you're on Sports Graffiti. Go ahead.
8: Hey, guys. Good afternoon.
6: Good afternoon.
7: Good afternoon.
8: Hey, love the show.
6: Thank you.
8: And my question is about AR. I'm wondering, because he's a very good player, and I feel like they paid him a lot of money, what you guys think in terms of potentially, if he doesn't deliver next year, maybe in 1 year from now, they would flip him for a wing.
7: Well, if he doesn't play well, it'll be harder to flip him. But yeah, I think he is going to play well.
6: I think he will play well. Now, the question is, and it's an eternal question, can Austin Reaves be the second best player on a championship team? How do you answer that, John?
7: I think so, but let's see. I think him and Luka together can be really dangerous.
6: They're great together.
7: But they need Kessler.
6: Yeah.
7: He needs to pop. He needs to be worthy of the contract which the Lakers gave him. If Kessler is a rim protector and he pops, I think we have a chance.
6: Yeah, yeah.
7: But those are all pretty big ifs.
6: Yes, they are.
7: We'll
6: yes,
7: see.
6: They are.
7: All right, thanks, Jeff, for the phone call. Here is Vince in Venice. Hey, Vince, you're on Sports Graffiti. Go ahead.
9: Good afternoon, gentlemen.
6: Good afternoon.
9: Thanks for taking the call.
6: Sure, sure.
9: All right, I got a couple of dive bars for you. There was Lost and Found. It's on National. It's kind of on the cusp of Mar Vista, Venice, and West L.A. It's just a hole in the wall. You used to be able to smoke after 2 years after they banned it. So
6: nice.
9: That's not a dive bar. But the best one, Mason, you said the Whaler right across the street, Anano's, where you can get a burger and a bag of chips. It used to be $5. I don't know what it is now. But, you know, free popcorn, peanuts, you could throw them on the ground, couple pools. That's where Jim Morrison used to go play. I think Weezer did a pop-up concert on their roof. Anyways, and then three people stuck in an elevator. I got one, Adam Sandler. You know, he doesn't make as much as Jeff Bezos, but he's got a lot of money, and he's probably going to be entertaining. Second, Ed Sheeran. He could probably make a musical instrument out of something in there and entertain somebody.
7: Yep.
9: And what nobody said is, like, you want some eye candy. You want maybe a Margot Robbie or a Brad Pitt, you know, to kind of just stare at for a while. And then I got one question for you guys.
6: Okay.
9: If there was one actor, actress, that if you were on a desert island stuck and you could only watch his work, who would you pick? Like, example, Robin Williams. You got Aladdin, you got, you know, Dead Poets Society, you got Mrs. Doubtfire. One person that you just had, you could watch all of their
7: awards. It's a great question.
6: It is a good question.
7: It was Tom Hanks' birthday. He'd be a good choice
6: for this.
7: He'd
6: be good. He's made a lot of movies.
7: I think where I would go is Jack Nicholson.
6: I would also go Jack Nicholson.
7: Because of the breadth of the work.
6: Right. I mean, you go all the way back to, like, 1968 and Easy Rider.
7: Right.
6: You know, I mean, he's done such amazing
7: Denzel would be
6: earth.
7: A good answer to that question.
6: Denzel's excellent.
7: Robert De Niro, good answer.
6: Al Pacino.
7: Yeah.
10: There's a recent person that might be going under the radar for that, too. Ryan Gosling. He is everything he's in is good. He rarely does a bad movie.
7: All right. Here is Kent in L.A. He has a bone to pick with someone. Kent, who do you have a bone to pick with?

0: I got a bone to pick with the Lakers, but since I can't talk to anybody from the Lakers, I got to pick on you, John.
1: Go ahead. Yeah, no, feel free. That's why I'm here. Go ahead.
0: All right. So I went to the Laker game right before the All-Star game when they played the Spurs.
1: Okay.
0: And I think the starting lineup was like the bench of the South Bay Lakers.
1: Okay.
0: And I took my son, and it was his first game he'd ever been to. Now he does not want to go to another basketball game because he had to witness that game.
1: Okay.
0: So basically, I want the Lakers to treat me to a better game. I know that sounds a little,
1: I will tell you, it does not sound like you're whining. It is a huge, huge problem in the NBA. Michael and I talk about it all the time, that load management and guys not valuing the regular season is ridiculous. And I've said before, they should start the season 2 weeks earlier, get rid of all the back-to-backs. They've got to be proactive, Mace.
2: Yeah.
1: In trying to find ways. That was his one game. Kent, that was the one game you took your son to, and you didn't get to see anybody. Michael tells the story all the time that Steph and Clay, when they were the Splash Brothers, people would drive from, you know, four states over to watch them play, and then the Warriors would kneecap them both before the game for quote-unquote load management. It's not right. And, Kent, you're right to call attention to it.
3: Sure.
1: I don't think you should feel bad about bringing it up. I think it's a real problem. The Lakers, if they were here, if there was somebody working for the Lakers other than me on the show, they would say, well, we can't control injuries. No, but you can control load management. And the league can help you. The league should eliminate all back-to-backs. I will never stop saying it. They don't need them. You don't need back-to-back. Caitlin Clark, last night in Phoenix, did not play because she played the night before in L.A. And there are girls all over the country that just want to see Caitlin Clark. You don't need the back-to-backs.
2: So is she hurt or not?
1: Yeah, she's coming back from an injury.
2: Okay.
4: All right, I have news, guys.
2: Yes, news.
4: So this in, and Katie's going to actually move to 145, not next second because of this. But Shohei Ohtani has been scratched from tonight's start with, quote, continued irritation in his left knee. The Dodgers announced he will not play in the All-Star game. Here is the full release from from the Dodgers. The Shohei Ohtani will not make his scheduled start on the mound this evening against the Arizona Diamondbacks due to continued irritation in his left knee. He will serve as a designated hitter the rest of the weekend, but following the series against the Diamondbacks, he will have some interventions on his knee to put him in the best position for the second half of the season. Unfortunately, due to these events, he will not be able to travel to Philadelphia and participate in the 2026 All-Star Game. Leave space for Kyle Schwarber to potentially be that DH for the NL.
2: Yep.
1: A couple days ago in the show, I argued this is exactly what the Dodgers should do. This is what I would do if I was Andrew Friedman. I think it is the smart play. I think maybe you had to scratch him from the start tonight in order to make it sellable.
2: By the way, I thought he was. Maybe I just called for the I didn't want him to start tonight.
1: Yeah, he's now not going to. Yeah. And Kyle Schwarber, the game is in Philadelphia. This is perfect for Schwarber to slide into the starting DH spot. Schwarber has 32 home runs.
2: Yeah, oh, it's killing it.
1: And if I think the Dodgers are being smart here, I applaud their decision.
2: Yeah, so what I'm concerned about the injury.
1: Well, Katie's coming on 145.
2: Yeah, Katie's coming on 145.
4: If it was so concerning, he probably would not be playing the rest of this weekend.
2: Oh, he is still playing the rest of the
4: weekend. He's going to play the rest of this weekend, but he's not pitching tonight. And he's going to get some treatment. Basically, going to take some time off. So it seems like it is something, but not nothing, but shouldn't be detrimental for the rest of the season.
2: Well, here's the thing. Shohei is not going to win the Cy Young Award. He doesn't have enough innings, all that stuff. Yeah, I mean, it's an uphill climb when you're trying to do both. But
1: Mizorowski's going to win.
2: But listen, make the rest of his starts once a week, five innings. Once a week, five innings. Once a week, five innings. Let's make sure that he is fresh when it matters. And by the way, John, you know what they call that? Load management.
1: Yeah, unfortunately. EJ and Torrance. Hey, EJ, you're on Sports Graffiti. Go ahead.
2: What is that?
5: So listen, this is what I say you do with the Clippers.
2: Okay.
5: You void Kawhi's contract, and so that the Clippers are not off the hook, they have to pay to the league in fine the remaining balance of his contract. You take whatever money Kawhi got from this fictitious company, retroactively

0: understand. I mean, the United States, we are great at American sports. We're the best at American football. We're the best at basketball, baseball. I don't know why we keep pushing this agenda that we have this expectation that the U.S. soccer program is ever going to be better than it already is. We're not putting the money into it. If we did, hypothetically, could we be in 20, 30 years? Yeah, I think so. But you look at the top 10 ranked teams in the world in international football. They all live, breathe, and sleep soccer. That's all. Their fans and the players and the programs and somebody, I don't know if it was your program or another program on 710 yesterday, we're talking about the academies and how these kids start. Like, they start playing at the age of 4 or 5 years old. So why can't we just accept the reality that this is who we are, this is who we're going to be, let's enjoy it. We should never expect that we're going to beat a team like Belgium when we just lost to them 5-2 in March.
1: Yep.
0: And they're 17 ranked. I mean, they're 9 ranked and we're 17 ranked. I just think we're being myopic at times with our expectations of where we can be as a program. Soccer just isn't our sport, so let's just enjoy it.
1: Okay.
0: And for what it is.
2: All right. I think that's reasonable. I mean, when you think about
1: Wait, do you really? Go, let's stop trying.
2: No, not let's stop trying, but let's stop expecting. Let's stop thinking. I mean, if you look at this realistically,
3: here's where I disagree with you.
2: We beat two bad teams. We lost to a bad team. We beat a bad team, and then we lost to a really good
3: team. Okay, here's where I would disagree with you. All except the fact that we're not a soccer power.
2: Yes.
3: All right? If everything that caller just said was accurate. You can't not show up for an elimination game at home. They were in Seattle playing in front of a rabid crowd, and they didn't even show up.
2: Yep.
3: They didn't even compete. That's unacceptable.
2: Sure.
4: And I think...
3: I'll let you talk after this, but I'm not just going to say what that guy did. Let's just accept it that we're not good. Okay, we're not good. That doesn't mean we go out there and do what we did against Belgium. That was just disheartening and ridiculous. They didn't even compete.
4: The previous World Cup, I think they put more of a fight, even though they did lose in their round of 16 game, but they at least put up a fight. And what I think is interesting is what Kevin Frazier said. We don't need to play the sound. It's a little long, but he talked about how they don't want to make soccer the number one sport in America. They want to make soccer one of the most expensive sports in America, though, because of the pay-for-play. Because the issue is, soccer should be the cheapest sport. It requires the least amount of equipment.
2: Yep.
4: It can all be outside. The grass is less maintained. You don't have to build a building for it. You can do everything. That's why it can thrive all across the world. Even the smallest country, Cape Verde, can have a great soccer team because there's little barrier to entry. You just have to go out and play it. So I think this pay-for-play thing actually does have some legs of how expensive it is to make a great soccer player.
2: All right, let me see. We're letting you know that Spain and Belgium 1-1, 55th minute. And
3: this game's in L.A. at SoFi.
2: And it looks pretty evenly matched. I mean, Belgium has been on the attack much of this game.
4: Both teams have great goalkeepers.
2: And there is an opportunity.
3: Oh, overpassed. And then hit the side of the net.
2: Side of the net, yeah. We'll keep you up to date.
4: And one thing, too, with this is Belgium has had an interesting strategy with some of their players. One of their best players, one of their best strikers is Lukaku. And he has not played in the first half of most of their games. They're kind of slow playing him. They tend to have him come in later.
3: He's
4: older.
3: Yeah, he played for Manchester United. Mm-hmm. But he
4: still scores.
3: But De Bruyne and Lukaku are probably their most famous players, but they don't necessarily, they're not the best players on this team.
4: He did score the fourth goal against Team USA.
2: That is true. coming up next for you, Shaq is finally doing something that John Ireland has been calling
3: about
2: for a
3: damn
2: long time. We'll get into that coming up next. Mason Ireland, 710 ESPN, going off for the weekend. Maybe you're driving out to the desert. Oh, God help you. It's hot out there.
3: Yep.
2: Or you're driving down to San Diego or up to Santa Barbara. You get into an accident. John, what do?
3: You call Jacob if you get in that accident because Jacob and Ronnie will take care of it from start to finish. And it's a really easy number to remember. 800-345-6789. Mace, you have actually done this. You were in a fender bender. You called 800-345-6789, and Jacob just walked you through the whole thing.
2: Yeah, just walked me through the whole. And listen, here's the thing. 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But remember,

0: Jacob and Ronnie, at that moment, you have an accident. 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Mason in Ireland, 710 ESPN.
1: And yes, it is July 10th in the Southland. 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
0: 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I'm not.
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0: I do not believe I am at all prude. 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

Belgium and Spain at SoFi Stadium, 61st minute. This is a game for a spot in the Final Four. Coming up next for you, we're going to talk to Jovan Buha from Buha's Block about the Lakers, what they're doing with Jonathan Kuminga, and is somehow PJ Washington in the conversation.

0: for the Lakers. We'll get to that coming up. Also, Katie Wu is going to join us at 1:45 today. She has reported that Shohei Ohtani has been scratched from his start tonight, starting pitcher. Is he going to hit or is he just going to...
1: Let me.
0: Yeah, he's not going to pitch
1: from tonight's start. I don't know if he will be DH'ing tonight.
0: Scratch from tonight's pitching start. We'll find out from Katie what's going on there. And apparently the knee injury is still bothering Shohei Ohtani. All right, so, John.
2: Yes.
0: How long have we talked about the slam dunk contest? And you want everybody, everybody from the...
2: All right, the slam dunk contest has become a joke. Nobody wants to do it.
0: Except Mac McClung.
2: Yeah. And it's a big dud every year. So I said, there are unbelievable dunkers all over the world. Why don't we have a dunk contest at halftime in every arena in the country?
0: Sure.
2: There would be 30 finalists.
0: Yep.
2: And then we'd have a dunk-off on the Friday before the All-Star weekend, and the guy who wins the dunk-off competes against everybody else.
0: Right.
2: It appears Shaquille O'Neal has taken my idea and run with it.
0: Yeah, he's created a new series called Dunk Man, and it's going to premiere on July the 21st. The idea is that there will be four preliminary rounds, so 4 hours of programming of guys dunking from all over the country. Then the best of the best will meet in a fifth and final episode for the ultimate Dunk Man prize. And the smart thing would be, and I get this, all right, so they're going to be guys doing, like, wildly original dunks, right? Stuff that we have not seen.
2: Yeah.
0: If you're an NBA player, why do you want to be shown up at the slam dunk contest? Like, don't you think it makes it less likely that NBA guys will participate in the dunk contest because they don't want to be shown up by guys who just exclusively have invented dunks?
2: Most guys I know are competitive.
0: Right.
2: So I don't necessarily...
0: Why aren't they in the dunk contest now?
2: Yeah, that's fair. But I don't think that would be because there's somebody that might quote-unquote show up. I don't think they think the payoff's worth it for now. You don't get much if you win the dunk contest.
0: No.
2: If you put $10 million on it, you get everybody. But
0: you think you would?
2: Oh, yeah. Well, I mean, by the way, that's how you get people to care about the All-Star game, too. Put a pot of, there's 12 guys on the All-Star game. Put a pot of $12 million, winner takes all in the All-Star game, and watch how competitive it gets.
0: Well, somebody would put up $1 million for the dunk contest.
2: Yeah.
0: Is that enough?
2: Maybe.
0: What do you win now?
2: I don't know.
0: Yeah, I don't know what the prize is now. But for $1 million, if you're going to get the big guys, somebody will step in and sponsor that and make it count.
1: Maybe Monster, because then he puts their, the Monster Dunk Contest, because they do $1 million for all those big 12 schools.
0: That's right.
2: The winner of the NBA Slam Dunk Contest receives a prize of $105,000. Runner-up takes home $55,000. Third and fourth place earn $20,000 each. Even if you put another zero on the end of most of those, it wouldn't be worth it to the NBA players.
0: Yeah.
2: Yeah,
0: Mac McClung, he makes a living at this dunk contest. This is his thing.
2: Good for Shaq. I'm glad he's doing it.
0: Yeah, I think it'll be a fun show. Entertaining shows, stuff we've never seen before. All right, coming up next for you, Jovan Buha is going to join us from Buha's Block. He has been doing some reporting and some talk about P.J. Washington down in Dallas. Could he be on the move? Could the Lakers somehow be in on that? What's the latest on Jonathan Kuminga? All that stuff coming up next. Also, 1-1 Belgium and Spain. They are in the 65th minute. It is a hell of a good game. That Belgium goalie has made a couple of really, really good stops here in the last couple of minutes. And the FIFA World Cup doesn't create legends. It obviously reveals them. Guys like Erling Haaland and Harry Kane and all those guys that we've been following the last few weeks. And now you can see them at COSM. Watch the World Cup matchups in the semifinals at COSM in shared reality, 87-foot wraparound LED dome. You will feel like you're actually on the pitch at the game with fans cheering. You get the energy of the crowd. You get the intensity of every strike and every goal. I'm telling you, if you want to experience the World Cup, and the tickets have been really expensive, but you can see it at COSM. All the World Cup games there. The All-Star game on Tuesday is there. The Home Run Derby on Monday is there. Again, shared reality. 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
8: We talked about it, about switching Mason Ireland to Ireland and Mason.
0: Oh my God, that's just winning.
8: And Mason
0: sound
8: lost
0: right.
8: his mind.
4: Oh, well,
0: yeah,
4: no. It's why I made one more dollar than he did.
0: He makes one dollar more than me.
4: We negotiated that 30 years ago.
0: Yeah, and it's worth it every single year.
3: Mason and Ireland, right now.
0: All right, ladies and gentlemen, as we continue to keep track of Belgium and Spain, 1-1, hydration break, 69th minute. We are joined right now by the Jovan Fuha from Fuha's Block. Has covered the Lakers really well for a long time. Jovan, how are you, man?
9: I'm doing well. Thank you guys for having me.
2: Oh, Jovan, we appreciate you doing this. And I was fascinated by, you were on a podcast yesterday, and you mentioned that it's possible, in your opinion, possible, you didn't say it's for sure, but that this might be a smokescreen, the Lakers and Jonathan Kuminga, for the guy that they really want, who is PJ Washington in Dallas. Explain your theory, if you don't mind.
9: Yeah, well, I think, to put it simply, right now it's lying season, and it's posturing season. I think you're seeing that on you know, several fronts with agents and teams, and you had the report that the Lakers and Hawks had discussed the framework around Jared Vanderbilt and a first round pick swap, but then you're also now having it come out from the Atlanta side that they don't want Jared Vanderbilt and they want him rerouted to a third team, and that the Lakers package for Kuminga in a signing trade isn't appealing. So I feel like right now there's a ton of public posturing in terms of just these free agent deals and sign and trades and whatnot. So I was simply pointing out that there's been so much smoke with this Kuminga situation, and it feels like the cards have been laid out on the table that if it were going to happen, it probably would have already happened. And it doesn't mean it's not going to happen. It still technically could, but I think there's still some haggling going on of what does that look like in terms of the draft capital that the Lakers are giving up? And then also, what does it look like in terms of a potential contract? Because the sign and trade rules are, if you are acquiring a player via sign and trade, it has to be at least a 3-year deal. So if the Lakers are out there trying to offer him a 2-year, $20 million deal, that would be via cap space. And that would be via them clearing that cap space to sign him. If it's a sign and trade, they got to give him a 3-year deal. at which point, you know, they're taking on some risk there in terms of what does that look like? How much money are they actually committing long-term to Jonathan Kuminga, who's obviously far from a sure thing. So my point was just that I think there's a lot of posturing going on. And that note via the report by Kobe Price was that the Lakers were not interested in PJ Washington based on his contract. And I just feel like based on the moves they've made, they've signed a lot of four-year deals. I think they've signed almost a quarter of the four-year deals that have been doled out in free agency. And PJ Washington, to me, would be a great fit. He'd be an ideal fit, even better fit than Jonathan Kuminga. And he'd also be locked up long-term on the same timeline with Kessler and Austin and Grimes and Mamu. So I just felt like there's probably some posturing going on there between the Lakers and the Mavericks in terms of LA's interest in him. But could be wrong. We'll see how it plays out over the next several days. But I don't see why the Lakers would not have interest in PJ Washington.
2: I agree with you, Jovan. But why would the Mavericks do it? Look at it from the other side. Why would the Mavericks be interested in trading PJ Washington to the Lakers, especially considering they got all that heat for trading us Luka?
9: Yeah, so that's the counterpoint. Now, my counter to the counterpoint is, one, it was reported a couple weeks ago by Mark Stein, who does a great job, is as plugged in with the Mavericks as anybody, that the Mavericks are open to trading Daniel Gafford and PJ Washington. They're looking for first-round return. Now, no one has taken a bite at that yet in terms of offering that, but if you talk to people around the league, the general rule of thumb is that 3 second-round picks are roughly worth a first-round pick. You'll see sometimes, like I look at Dorian Finney-Smith and the price that the Lakers paid for him a couple years ago, where the Nets were looking for a first-round pick. The Lakers didn't end up paying a first-round pick price, but they gave up 3 seconds. And you'll see now, like, 3 seconds is roughly worth that. So if the Mavericks are putting PJ Washington on the table, they can't quite get a first-round pick for him. I think 3 seconds would make a ton of sense, and the Lakers can trade up to 3 seconds, plus obviously that first-round pick swap. So I think the Lakers could get into the conversation. I think there's a possibility these two teams could trade with one another. I just think from the Dallas side, optically, you have to walk away from that trade, at least coming out of it with neutral value, if not slightly positive value on your side. So again, maybe they're not going to get the first round pick for PJ Washington. They certainly couldn't get it from the Lakers. But if you walked away from a PJ Washington trade, getting 3 seconds or maybe 2 seconds and a swap for him from LA, I think the Mavericks fans would probably be okay with that. I don't think they'd love it, but I don't think they would be ticketing outside of the arena.
0: Right. Nobody's turning in their season tickets. So,
9: I'll also quickly say, if you look at their moves, Dallas has been loading up in the front court. So they added Morez Johnson Jr. He just had a 20-plus point game in his debut in summer league. Like, they have Derek Lively, obviously Cooper Flagg. So they're loaded in the front court. To me, if you could sell off one of these guys, PJ Washington's got a 4-year deal kicking in. To me, it makes a ton of sense to try and get off of him this summer.
0: So 4 years, 88 is what is still owed to PJ Washington. How does that money work? If they were to do something, hypothetically, in a hypothetical world, how would they be able to squeeze that into their salary cap situation?
9: Yeah, so it gets a little complicated, but as long as the Lakers, they go through with their moves, the final couple moves here would be using the room exception with Colin Sexton, then finalizing the Austin re-signing, and then the Kevon Looney signing for the minimum. They'll be at 14 players, and they'll be roughly $11 to $12 million under the first apron. At about $209 million. And the reason I mention that is because they're hard capped at the first apron. They cannot go above that. But because they're technically still below the first apron, they could take back salary greater than what they're sending out. And as long as they're sending out above $8.8 million, they can take back salary roughly $9 million more. It's technically $9.1 million. So it gets a little complicated, but basically they could do some sort of deal where it's Jake LaRavia and Dalton Connect or Jared Vanderbilt, although that I think would require more draft capital going out, but something where PJ, I believe, is starting at like 19.3, 19.4. So as long as you're getting to 10 point something or thereabouts, you can match the salary there with Dallas. And then I think they would probably prefer someone like Jake or Dalton, or even taking back Jaden Hardy, who they previously had, just because those guys are expirings, whereas Vando has one more year. But they can make the math work And as long as they're reaching the draft capital that Dallas is asking for, whether again, that's 3 seconds, 2 seconds plus the first round swap, whatever it is, the math works. So the Lakers would be pushing up against the first apron and be close there. So they just got to be cognizant of that. But it could work technically in terms of the math and just staying under that first apron.
2: Jovan Buha, nice enough to join us. Jovan, let's say, just for sake of conversation, they don't get Kuminga and they don't get Washington. All right, so this lineup, the way it looks now, is the lineup moving forward. Who do you think starts at the forward spots? We know Luka's going to start. We know Austin's going to start. We know Kessler's going to start. Is it Grimes? Would you consider throwing a Du Thiro in there? Could Cameron Carr start as a rookie? What do you think?
9: So I think it's going to be Jake LaRavia, based on the way that J.J. Redick used him last season. Remember, there was times where LeBron was out. There was times where Rui was out, or that extended stretch where Austin was out, where he ended up being the fifth starter oftentimes.
2: Right.
9: And you know, had some success next to Marcus Smart. And it was like those two were the defensive guys. So I would see it right now. If the Lakers are playing a game tomorrow, I believe the starting group would be Kessler. He starts at the five, guards the fives. LaRavia, Quentin Grimes, Austin, and Luka. So Luka's the point guard offensively, but he's the secondary forward defender. Jake LaRavia is taking the primary guys on the wing, and then Quentin Grimes is taking the primary backcourt guys. Austin is the secondary backcourt defender. So I think Grimes is starting regardless, unless they add like two starting level guys. I think right now the question is just who's going to be that fifth guy, and it's going to be some sort of big forward type. I think clearly a Kuminga, a PJ Washington, someone like that would make a ton more sense and properly slot the rotation. But as things stand, I think Jake would be the starter, and then Mamu would be both the backup four and the backup five.
0: All right, last thing for you. I'm just going to throw this up there in a general way. How do you think they did, Jovan?
9: It's a great question. I think it's an incomplete right now for me, just in terms of we don't know what the starting group is going to be. We don't know if they're going to land that Kuminga, PJ Washington type.
0: Yeah.
9: From a macro perspective, I do think it's a successful offseason, just because you landed the Walker Kessler piece, which is such a vital piece on a Luka-led team. He really wanted the A-list center. I know some people don't consider Walker Kessler an A-list center, but I'm very high on the move. He was my top target this summer, and I think people are going to be pleasantly surprised by how great he is next season. Since he entered the NBA, second lowest rim field goal percentage allowed, behind only Chet Holmgren. So this is an elite defensive anchor, rim protector, and I think the gap between him and, say, DeAndre Ayton last year, it's a massive gap in terms of the rebounding, the shot blocking, the rim protection, etc. So I think he's exactly the type of big the Lakers needed. So I felt like at a minimum they needed to land a big piece, take a big swing. They did that. The price was high, both in terms of salary and the trade price, but I think he is worth it. And I think people are going to really enjoy the Walker Kessler experience. Now, the rest of the roster, I think, is TBD. Like, I do view Grimes, Mamu, and Sexton as ideally high-level bench guys and not really starters. Grimes, they're taking a big bet on him as that potential 3-and-D starting guard. So we'll see how that bet pans out. But I would say if they land the PJ Washington, Kuminga, like that solid starting level forward, I would say it's an A off season, because you're walking out of it two long-term starters, three high-level bench guys. You remade the group. You got younger, more dynamic, and you have like top, you know, seven of your top eight. If they don't land that guy, for me, it's probably more like a B-minus off season, with the Kessler acquisition really carrying that.
0: All right. Awesome, man. Well, listen, always great
2: Thank
0: stuff
2: you,
0: from you. Appreciate you, Jovan. Jovan's
9: podcast
0: is Buha's Block. It is excellent. I listen to it all the time. Thank you very much for coming on, man. Appreciate you.
9: Thank you, guys. Talk soon.
2: All right. See ya.
0: All right. There's Jovan Buha. We'll let you know that Spain and Belgium still 1-1.
2: In the 80th minute.
0: Belgian goalie Thibaut Courtois.
1: Thibaut Courtois, yeah.
0: Had to come off the field, looked like a hamstring/hip flexor
2: injury. And you say
0: he's
2: been great all game, right?
1: He is one of the best goalkeepers in the world. He plays for Real Madrid. And what happened was Spain kicked the ball, and he went out to put his leg out to stop it. And what the ball caught was, like, you know, the meaty part underneath your leg. So it might have frozen that muscle somehow. If anything, he would have stayed. Goalies don't come off the field if they can play. It must be pretty serious. They have their backup goalie in right now, and this is important because it's tied It could go to PKs.
0: Yeah.
2: If it goes to PKs and he's feeling better, is he allowed to come back in?
1: No.
2: He's done.
1: If he's out, he's done.
2: Okay.
0: Wow. Okay. We'll keep you up to date on that game. Again, it's 1-1. Coming up next for you, Shohei not pitching tonight. Katie Wu from The Athletic has the scoop. Coming up next, Mason and Ireland, 710 ESPN.
2: All right, let me tell you about my friends at Globe Life. 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
10: Albert Pujols is a Cardinal. Albert Pujols is a St. Louis Cardinal, MVPs, World Series. He's a Cardinal, okay? Yeah. And no matter how many years he played in Anaheim, he was going to be a Cardinal. Didn't matter. And that's what it feels like with LeBron. Like, successful, championship, here a long time, played really hard, was by all accounts a good teammate, was pretty good with the media. I mean, as good as somebody that famous can be with the media. And it's like, I cannot come up with any sort of comp where a guy, one, was here for a long time, generally well-liked. Mm-hmm. Like, there isn't some ugly incident on the blotter where you're like, yeah, man, that turned everybody. None of that.
11: No.
10: And it's like, yep, thank you, bye. And he's like, yep, thank you, bye. It's not like they slammed the door and he's looking around like, what the hell happened?
3: 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The all-new ESPN LA app. And live on YouTube.
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7: All right. Belgium, Spain, 1-1, 85th minute. Been a hell of a game. And we will keep you up to date on that. In the meantime, one of the most, if not the most knowledgeable Dodger beat writer joins us right now. She is from The Athletic. Katie Wu is here. Hi, Katie. How are you?
8: Gentlemen, it's been a Friday. How are we?
9: I was going to say, Katie, so just a little inside baseball for you guys. Katie was supposed to come on at 12:30,
7: yep.
9: And things kept happening between 12:30 and now. So we really appreciate you doing this. We know your plate is full. The main thing that happened is that Shohei Ohtani's been pulled out of the All-Star game. He's been pulled from his pitching spot tonight. He is going to hit this weekend. Katie, what do you know about the severity of the injury to Ohtani?
8: Yeah, it's certainly surprising. We'd talked all week to Dave Roberts about what Ohtani was feeling, and it was actually more centered on that right bicep soreness that caused him to be pinch hit for on July 3rd against the Padres, missed a game, but seemed like everything was trending in the right direction for him to make his final start. But the knee has been somewhat of an issue for the last month or so, ever since he suffered that against the Pirates. I believe it was June 10th. He did not play against the White Sox the next day. We've seen him take extra care to make sure that knee was at least well enough or strong enough so that he could continue making his starts. I think when you're looking at the calendar, as much as Ohtani wanted to play in the All-Star game, obviously, and he never wants to miss a start, he'll never have a week to just rest in the regular season. And it's probably the smartest thing for the long-term outlook of Ohtani's health and for the Dodgers to skip this start. We saw this tweet from Fabian Ardaia where Ohtani will have that left knee drained, likely will get an injection through the All-Star break. Not sure what that means for his availability coming out in the second half, but it does allow him some rest and recovery so that this doesn't continue to be an issue down the stretch when the Dodgers really need him.
7: So how do you expect the Dodgers to use Ohtani in the second half of the season from a pitching perspective? Because at this point, he's not going to win the Cy Young Award. And you want them to be tuned up for the postseason. Are they going to do something like they did last year where it's like once a week, five innings, like that kind of thing?
8: It's a great question. And I think that's something that the Dodgers, Andrew Friedman, Dave Roberts, Mark Pryor are going to have to figure out with Ohtani. And, you know, we know how much Shohei wants to be on the mound, how much he loves being a pitcher. And there is, of course, some desire, a lot of desire to win the National League Cy Young. And you can make the argument for multiple reasons that he's not the favorite to do so. Christopher Sanchez in Philadelphia having a great season. Everyone's talking about Jacob Mizrowski in Milwaukee. And Ohtani's right now, while there's no true innings total to qualify for the Cy Young, voters take in an overall amount of innings at the end of the season when they're voting for Cy Young. And right now he doesn't seem close to having that, especially compared to the other two. What matters the most for the Los Angeles Dodgers is making sure that their rotation is healthy come October. There are already two big question marks in Blake Snell and Tyler Glasnow, of course. They can't afford to have another one with Shohei. So that, I think, is the bigger, obviously, when if you're just a baseball fan, you want to see Ohtani in the Midsummer Classic. But the bigger picture for the Dodgers is, well, it's disappointing he's not going to play in the All-Star game. It's how can they make sure he can play and pitch and use him effectively throughout the second half. We know how important that six-man rotation has been for this team. It's essentially the only way that they've been able to keep Ohtani pitching consistently as a starter. Maybe they look to do what they talked about earlier in the season, where they're building up more spot starts in between. They can manipulate the schedule to give Ohtani 7-8 days rest while keeping other guys on the sixth day. These are all things under consideration, but we won't know more until we see how he recovers from the draining and the possible injection.
9: Katie Wu from The Athletic is joining us, and that roar you may have heard when Katie was speaking came from SoFi Stadium.
7: Yes.
9: Spain has scored in the 87th minute.
7: Oh.
9: And I think I heard the roar from here.
7: Yeah.
9: They're going to try and hang on to win this game. They're up 2-1 over Belgium with a, depending on extra time, probably about 6-7 minutes to go.
7: Yep.
9: Katie, we were, you know, all, and this is a big part of your life. Everybody keeps saying the Dodgers should trade for Tarik Skubal. The Dodgers should trade for Tarik Skubal. And I think if they do, if I'm Detroit, the first guy I ask for is Dalton Rushing. I personally, Katie, would not be comfortable trading Dalton Rushing when I don't know what's going on with Will Smith. What do you think of my theory? Are you more comfortable that Will Smith is going to come back and be Will Smith than I am?
8: I actually, on my list of Dodger concerns right now, Will Smith is not up on that high
9: Good.
8: Priority because I think when he comes back, he will be fine. And with the neck, it's always important. Just you don't want to rush back. You don't want to risk further injury. And Dalton Rushing has done more than a serviceable job if we're looking just at his numbers behind the plate. We can talk about the on-field antics, but those are getting better. I'm a Dalton Rushing truther. But in terms of just production overall, what the Dodgers are getting from Dalton Rushing, whatever combo you want to use from their backup catcher, whether it's Chucky Robinson or Eliezer Alfonso, it ranks above league average. So if the Dodgers are even, and this is a whole other argument that we can get into, are even considering trading for Tarik Skubal, I don't see Dalton Rushing in that package.
9: Really?
8: I actually think the Dodgers, I really think the Dodgers like where Dalton Rushing is right now. For the Dodgers to really be in on Skubal, something dire has to happen to any of the four starting pitchers that they'd want in the playoff rotation. So Ohtani, Yamamoto, Glasnow, Snell. And when you look at what the Dodgers look like from a depth perception at catcher, they don't really have any viable options besides Dalton Rushing that could be ready if something happened again to Will Smith. So I'm with you. I don't see Dalton Rushing going anywhere, even for Skubal. Now, as we can see, things can change before August 3rd. But right now, I think the Dodgers are pretty comfortable with where Rushing's at.
7: So I'm a pretty greedy Dodger fan. And when I look at Tarik Skubal and I look at the Vegas odds, the favorite to get Tarik Skubal is Milwaukee, which would give them Skubal and Mizorowski as 1-2.
9: And maybe Woodruff if he gets
7: healthy.
9: And maybe
7: Woodruff and maybe Kyle Harrison. Should the Dodgers try to play keep away? Should they get Skubal to make sure he doesn't go to Milwaukee?
8: I love this argument because it's not something the Dodgers have really ever done, but you can make it, especially when you list out those names from Milwaukee, you can understand the argument. Now, Andrew Friedman, we know this, at the deadline, prefers to be a seller. And that's not something that you hear when you're thinking about a full-on contender, but that is the luxury of the Los Angeles Dodgers being so good that they feel like they can move assets to improve the future while not risking anything for their current success. This, again, all plays on the health of their projected starting rotation. But when you list those names from the Milwaukee Brewers, I mean, I was just talking to someone in the NL Central who said the one team that they really think can give the Dodgers a run for the money in the playoffs is Milwaukee based on their arms alone. That Brewers rotation is already nasty. And if they go out and land Skubal, then I think you're rethinking everything if you're the Dodgers. However, you list those names and I make the argument that any combination of a healthy Ohtani, Yamamoto, Glasnow, Snell will rival that. The question is, can they stay healthy? So I like this argument because while it's not how the Dodgers have really operated at all under Andrew Friedman, it's compelling enough to say, hey, if you might not have a spot for Skubal, but maybe the best thing you can do to better your team is make sure another team doesn't get better at the deadline.
9: All right, Katie, last thing for me, and it's a personal question to you.
7: Oh, wow.
9: Your grind is worse than mine. I have an 82-game grind when I do my NBA stuff. I've got 6 preseason games. I do about 100 games. You do, with spring training and regular season and playoffs, you do close to 200. Do you get the All-Star break off Do you have to go to Philadelphia? Do you want to go? How do you look at the All-Star break in trying to compartmentalize your life?
8: Yeah, thank you for that reminder. I normally get the All-Star break off, but I wanted to go this year. It's my first year with the Dodgers, obviously. A lot of stars going, Dave Roberts and his staff. And since we open up with a slog of 10 games on the East Coast, I figured might as well just go early.
9: Smart.
8: So usually I will get the All-Star break off. I usually go into what I call total hibernation, and I don't speak for 3 days. But this year I decided to make an exception. I've never done the All-Star game. I'm actually pretty excited about it.
7: Oh, good for you. Yeah, cool.
8: Yeah, mostly because, guys, the cheesesteak number that I'm about to put down is going to be absurd. I'm really looking forward to that.
7: Nice,
9: so,
7: nice.
9: Katie, you'll learn about this when you go. The big corner, it's on the corner of Passyunk, which is a street in Philly. There's a place called Pat's and a place called Geno's. I'm a Geno's guy. Pat's is the old school, sloppy, messy place.
7: That would be where his place.
9: That would be where Mason would end up.
7: Yeah, me, I'm
9: at Geno's because it's clean, it's more modern. But
7: I just want a load of cheese whiz on my.
9: Yeah, get ready. You got to make a Pat's Geno's choice, but you got a little time here.
8: I'll do that.
7: Last thing for you is: are they going to find a way to get Wroblewski onto the All-Star team, or is it too late?
8: I really hope so, and this is not me being a Dodger homer. This is me just saying, like, look at the numbers. Justin Wroblewski deserves to be an All-Star, and I worry sometimes that the Dodgers suffer from Dodger fatigue in league events where, you know, they were already going to have 5 All-Stars. Could they really have 6? You make the argument that if you're the best team in baseball, you should probably have a larger number of All-Stars.
7: Sure.
8: There has not been an official announcement over Yoshinobu Yamamoto's availability in the All-Star game. He's pitching Saturday, of course, which makes it unlikely, in my opinion, that he pitches Tuesday. But until there's an official announcement regarding him and a couple other guys that are scheduled to start today and tomorrow, you know, it leaves the door open for Wroblewski, and he really deserves it. You've seen people clamoring all over for him and Zach Wheeler in Philadelphia. Those are 2 guys that I think really should be there. So while everyone would like to see Shohei in the All-Star game and Yama in the All-Star game, I would really like to see Justin Wroblewski get a nod because he deserves it. He's pitched really well. I can't imagine this Dodgers staff without his breakout season.
7: All right, awesome. Hey, Katie, great stuff. Have a great All-Star break, and we appreciate you coming on.
8: You got it, guys. Thanks for working with me in this crazy day. Appreciate you.
7: Katie Wu from The Athletic. And once again, the piece of breaking news there, they're concerned about Shohei's knee, and he will not start as a pitcher tonight. In the meantime, coverage and content, we'll tell you that they're winding down now. They're in stoppage time. They're in the 96th minute.
9: Belgium's putting up a fight.
7: They've had
9: this is what the U.S. didn't do.
7: Yeah.
9: You know, they lost, and they didn't put up a fight. Belgium's putting up a fight.
7: They are scrapping right now. By the way, coverage and content of the 2026 MLB All-Star Week on ESPN LA is presented by Pechanga Resort Casino. 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
2: 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Take it away, Mason.
6: And want to mention that Spain has gone final. They have beaten Belgium, advanced to the Final Four. It'll be Spain-France in one semifinal. The other semifinal will be the winner of tomorrow's Norway-England game versus tomorrow's Argentina-Switzerland game. Big day tomorrow at the World Cup. Zoom, zoom, man.
7: Speaking of the MLB All-Star game this past week, that will happen this coming week, there's some interesting things happening with Bryce Harper in Pennsylvania. So there is a local man in Pennsylvania, Terry Thompson, who is suing FanDuel and DraftKings for allegedly encouraging his gambling addiction. Thompson started betting with FanDuel around October 2020 and then DraftKings in October 2022. He lost approximately $1.83 million in sports bets. But the reason I'm bringing this up and the reason why I'm bringing up Bryce Harper is because, as part of when he was in the, with FanDuel,
6: yep,
7: Bryce Harper was given as a kind of gift from the VIP manager, Brittany, at FanDuel. It's kind of like a concierge.
6: Right.
7: For these high rolling gambling, people who use gambling, sites. And in it, Bryce Harper says, you know, Brittany wanted me to say thank you. Hope you have a good Thanksgiving. Hope everybody's doing well. Shout out his child, things like that. Basically,
6: a personal message.
7: A cameo for Bryce Harper, for Thompson. And so,
6: to thank him for all the money he's lost. That he has gambled.
8: Yes.
7: So, yeah. Philadelphia Inquirer did a whole piece on this, and they spoke to a lawyer who had, she previously worked for the NFL, but this is what she thinks about this situation with Bryce Harper.
9: Does having a Major League Baseball player reach out to a high roller bettor in this way undermine the integrity messaging that Major League Baseball is trying to project? Does it create the appearance that players are encouraging wagering on games that they influence?
10: I asked her if she thought Bryce Harper's video violated Major League Baseball's policy on sports betting.
9: It doesn't seem to violate the letter of that law, but I think a more important question is, does it violate the spirit of that law? Even if no existing rule expressly prohibits a major league player from doing what Bryce Harper did in that video, you could still conclude that it is conduct detrimental, that it is inconsistent with the spirit of gambling policies. It's as much in the player's interest as it is in the league's to protect league integrity and forego some sources of revenue to do so.
7: So do you think Bryce Harper did anything wrong?
6: Can I ask a couple of follow-up questions? The guy that lost that bet all the money, does he have a problem or is he just a high roller who doesn't care about the money?
7: He believes that he has a gambling addiction that was spurned on, by FanDuel and DraftKings, which is why they're suing him. He's suing them for allegedly encouraging a gambling addiction.
6: And he's got Bryce Harper sending him messages thanking him for
7: Using FanDuel.
6: John, is there anything wrong here?
8: Zero. Gambling, he's the one with the gambling addiction.
6: Right, but why would they encourage the gambling addiction?
8: Because he's losing a lot of money. You do ads for FanDuel.
6: Sure.
8: The Lakers have a deal with FanDuel.
6: Right, but it can be abused.
8: But I don't think this is abusing it. I think that this guy bet.
6: He's a compulsive gambler.
8: Well, that's a you problem for him.
6: But should it be encouraged by a message from Bryce Harper?
8: It doesn't bother me. But just like it doesn't bother me that you do ads for FanDuel.
6: I don't, by the way, but okay.
8: Wait, but so, oh, DraftKings.
6: I did DraftKings. Yeah, I did ads for DraftKings.
8: Same thing. DraftKings and FanDuel are the same thing.
6: If I lost $1 million,
8: yeah,
6: and I'm getting messages from Shohei saying, hey, one more time, hey, hit on me tonight. I mean, that kind of stuff. I think that's, it reminds me of this, John.
8: It's not a good look. I will give you that. But it doesn't bother me. These companies, DraftKings and FanDuel, are in business with sports teams forever.
6: Right. But it reminds me very much of when I had a gambling problem back in the early 90s. And I was betting real money because I was going down to, what was that place down in Mexico? In Tijuana.
7: I was assuming that they'd probably give you comp rooms. They would give you a bunch of things because you're spending enough money there.
6: Right. Actually, no. What happened was, so I'm losing a bunch of money, and I call one of these touts, right? And they, you know, big Al with the pick of the week or whatever. So I called this guy. He gave me a pick. It won. So I called this guy again, paid him another $100 or whatever, won. Then he gave me like four losers in a row. And he started calling me. And I told him, I said, look, I have a compulsive gambling problem. You can't call me anymore. He says, yeah, but I got one more winner. I'm like, that's what this feels like to me. It feels like, yeah, but still, I know you got a problem, but still, one more bet.
8: Okay, so there's obviously beer ads on TV all the time.
6: Of course,
8: whether,
6: yeah.
8: You know, John Madden, yep, when he was alive, or Billy Bob Thornton.
6: And there are alcoholics, sure.
8: And so if I am drinking Bud Light.
6: Right.
8: And they come through with a really heartwarming Clydesdale ad that makes me want to drink more Bud Light. Can I sue Anheuser-Busch?
6: No. But if Billy Bob Thornton called you to say, hey, man, go get some Bud Light. To me, that's a different category.
7: Or if you had the Bud Light app on your phone and every other second you're getting a notification, here's 10% off the next Bud Light. Here's 30% off the next Bud Light. This one's on us. Here's another Bud Light.
6: But we are... there.
8: Emily, do you have a problem with this Bryce Harper thing?
7: I think it's thorny. I think if I was Bryce Harper and his PR, I might not have done this.
6: It's a bad look for Bryce.
7: Yeah. In my opinion.
8: I think that DraftKings and FanDuel are going to be in our lives moving forward because we're sports fans. I think you and I are going to end up doing ads for them moving forward. I think the Lakers have a deal with one of those.
6: Sure.
8: But
6: there are people that are going to have problems. And there's still personal responsibility.
8: Yeah, you're not one of them.
6: You are responsible for your own business, whether that's drinking, whether that's gambling, whatever that happens to be. But I think there are lines, and I think this may have crossed one.
8: But there's disclaimers on all these ads that we run all the time. Like, if 1-800...
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6: Absolutely. 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All right. Next Saturday, July the 18th, you can join Sua Cravens, Chris Morales, Greg Bergman, live broadcast, 1 o'clock, Wild Fork Match Day Food Fest in Long Beach. 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Oh, actually, BC, what do you got?
11: Fast Track.
12: All right, well, speaking of Bryce Harper, it was announced yesterday he will be participating in the home run derby in his home stadium here. And today it was announced that Kyle Schwarber. So I brought it up a couple days ago that, you know, the big names weren't bowing in, but now we got two of the biggest names in baseball, Harper and Schwarber, in their hometown. The interesting thing came out about an hour ago that apparently Dino Evil is going to be pitching to Bryce Harper.
6: Interesting.
12: He originally said, I wouldn't do it unless I, you know, get a good pitcher, somebody I could trust out there.
8: Right.
12: Which I thought was pretty interesting. Dino Evil, apparently around baseball, is considered one of the best batting practice pitchers.
8: What's weird is, I wonder, maybe Harper has had him throw batting practice to him before in a previous All-Star game.
6: Yeah.
8: Because Dave gets to manage the All-Star game almost every year.
6: Sure.
8: But Dino used to work for the Angels, and now he's working for the Dodgers. I don't think he's ever worked for the Phillies. I don't think he's
6: not
8: been
6: that
8: a,
6: I can think of, no.

0: allowing voicemails to go to LeBron James.
1: Yes.
0: Yes. So you want to explain that a little bit more?
1: Yeah. So Shams has reported this, that nobody's talking directly to LeBron, but team executives and coaches and general managers and all those kinds of people are able to record a voice memo and send it to Rich Paul, who can choose to then share it with LeBron James. This is all, it feels all very like skullduggery, right? You got to sneak a message
2: to LeBron.
1: This
2: reminds me of the time where Dwight Howard sent word to the Lakers that he wanted to be wooed.
1: Yeah.
2: And the Lakers put billboards up all over the city saying, stay
1: D12. Yes, stay D12.
2: And then he went to Houston.
1: Yep.
2: I think a lot of these voice memos are all for naught.
1: Yeah, I don't believe in voice memos.
2: I don't even know how to do one.
1: Do I
2: have it on my phone or do I need to download the app?
1: You have it. You have it.
0: I love voice memos. Kind of like a girlier thing these days. Girlfriends like we'll like send voice memos to each other because we want to explain our whole day and we'll talk about stuff and it's easier to do than typing out. And so, but I love to hear from my friends. Also, I think it's pretty attractive when as somebody I'm maybe talking to or seeing sends me a voice note. I like hearing their voice. So I think it's both attractive and a romantic partner and very nice and a friend. But you hate it, Mason?
1: I hate voice memos. They absolutely suck. I never open them. I don't want to hear you.
2: Only one person in my life leaves me voice memos.
1: Who is it?
0: Lisa?
2: No.
1: Michael?
2: No.
0: Jack?
2: For some reason.
1: Yeah.
2: And I don't know why.
1: Yeah.
2: And he's the only one who does it.
1: Yeah.
2: Kurt Sandoval from Channel 7.
1: Kurt Sandoval! Kurt, if you send me one of those, I'm not listening.
0: But I don't know. It's intimate. It's like, it's nice. You get to hear somebody's voice. I enjoy it.
1: Send me a couple of words. I'll give you a call if I need to. I don't need to hear about your day.
0: You
1: I don't care
0: text,
1: what you
0: do.
2: No, that's true. You don't text back. You don't call back.
1: I text back to important stuff.
0: So you hate us. And you hate our voices.
1: I don't hate. I just don't want. Don't clutter my text messages with your voice memos.
0: All right. Sounds like you hate us.
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3: 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And yes, it is July 10th in the Southland. Happy 710 Day. 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Come on. You spend time with all of us, and we're a bunch of whack jobs, right? You're in that YouTube chat. You're on the app. You're on 710 AM. Happy 710 Day. Thanks for being here. Thanks for spending time with LA's mega sports station. You know we appreciate it. And even though it's summertime, we can't wait for the fall season to begin. Happy 710 Day, and thanks for being here. LA's mega sports station, ESPN LA.
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8: All right, vroom vroom, man.
9: So NBC Sports in Boston revealed, they said that Jaylen Brown revealed that he and A.J. Brown's grandfathers were brothers, making Jaylen and A.J. first cousins once removed. And it's funny, too, because one of them went from Philly to Boston and the other one went from Boston
8: to
9: Philly.
8: Sure.
9: So have you ever investigated your genealogy, done one of those 23andMe's? Like, do you want to find out a family member you didn't know about?
10: No, I don't even like all the people that are my family that know about.
8: Oh,
10: it.
8: Right.
10: Yeah. So no, I don't want additional people I have to worry about. Do you?
8: I do not. I'm not into this genealogy thing. You know, like I know where my grandparents are from and all that stuff. I don't care what my great grandparents did. You know, whatever. But I will say that my brother, did this 23andMe thing. And apparently when you do the 23andMe thing, you go into some gigantic database, right? And they start matching things and seeing
10: right.
8: where you... For a while there, I don't know if this is true, but my grandfather, there was like a secret kid out there.
10: What do you mean?
8: My grandfather had a secret kid somewhere, and my brother discovered him.
10: Well, so here's the problem.
8: Yeah.
10: They're going to find out that you're Steve Mason, and they're going to say, hey, Steve Mason, successful sports talk radio show.
8: Right.
10: How about throwing me a few bucks?
8: But what am I? What would I be to that guy? What would I be to my grandfather's?
10: He'd be your brother.
8: Son. No, my grandfather's son.
10: Oh, your grandfather's
8: son. Cousin.
10: Yeah.
8: Yeah, my cousin.
10: Yeah.
8: Yeah. It all sort of at one point we thought
9: grandfather's
8: was.
9: Son would be your uncle. Yeah.
10: It'd be your uncle.
8: My uncle.
9: Yes.
8: Yeah. I have a lost
9: and their
8: uncle
9: children
8: out there.
9: Will be,
10: hey,
9: his
10: Mace,
9: children will be your cousin.
10: It's Uncle Bob. How about throwing me a few bucks?
8: It's Uncle Bob. Yeah. No, there's
10: I've
8: some weird
10: this
8: stuff
10: story
8: out there.
10: Before. There are so many people that bother Michael because Michael made it out of the Bahamas and he's financially successful.
8: Yep.
10: That all Michael can say is, yeah, you got to call Julie. She runs all the books.
8: Right.
10: And Julie just goes, I've never heard of you. No.
8: Yeah.
10: You know, but I mean, literally every day he gets a phone call from somebody in the Bahamas asking him for money.
9: I will say, John Mulaney, in his most recent special, that's going to come out sometime. I saw him live at the Hollywood Bowl. He has an entire piece on this because he married Olivia Munn. and she is Vietnamese.
6: Yeah,
9: and
6: yeah.
9: So now he has inherited an entire Vietnamese family that he now also supports.
6: Oh, that's very funny. Very funny.
8: By the way, does Julie run the books for Michael?
10: Yeah.
8: Does Lisa run the books for you?
10: Yeah.
8: Juan runs the books for me. Who runs your books, Brian Cohen?
11: That'd be me.
8: You run the books.
10: You do it.
11: Right, right.
8: Yeah. Right. I don't mind not running the books.
10: It's the only way I can coexist.
8: I don't want that on my plate at all.
10: Lisa's really good at spending money, and I worry about it. So you go, girl.
8: There you go. Hey, coverage and content of the 2026 MLB All-Star Week on ESPN LA, presented by Pechanga Resort Casino. 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
10: Hey, Mace, when we come back, I want to ask you a question.
8: We have one more with BC.
10: Oh, go ahead, BC.
8: Yeah,
10: I'm sorry.
9: Fast track.
12: You guys are forgetting about BC
8: I forgot about him.
11: I failed my American history today.
10: You did better on the history test. Yeah, go ahead.
11: It's bittersweet here in L.A. The last game, Spain and Belgium, so there's no more World Cup games in L.A. for the coming up. But that means getting ready for the L.A. 28. The Olympics is going to be the next big event here. I think in 3 days, the volunteers, you can actually get
8: a volunteer
11: for the Olympics. There's like 8 categories you could pick from. You pick 3. And someone like me, this is the way I'm going to do it because I'm not going to be spending, $2,000, $3,000 a ticket.
8: Yep.
11: And I do want to experience it. So I'm going to, try my hand in there.
8: In a lot of ways, because I've been to a bunch of Olympics. In a lot of ways, being a volunteer is like the coolest thing because you're welcoming the world. You're helping people to figure out where they are, directions, events, all that stuff. But you're in it and you're part of it and you're like a host. Which is actually really cool.
10: I would like to make a public service announcement to any college kids that are listening. The greatest job I've ever had, and look at me, I'm the voice of the Lakers, I have a talk show, so I have a lot of great jobs. The greatest job I ever had was for 3 weeks during the 1984 Summer Olympics when I was hired by Anheuser-Busch to be, and I realize this word comes with a weird connotation, what I was an escort. Basically, not the way you're thinking, Brian. Get your head out of the gutter.
8: Down Ireland, escort.
12: Hey. I mean, good job.
10: VIPs would come in.
8: Yep.
10: And they would say, John, you need to take them to gymnastics. You need to take them to track and field. You need to take them to basketball.
12: And treat them to a good time.
10: At least half the time they had an extra ticket. And then they would say, but I would normally, I had access to an SUV.
8: Yep.
10: And a driver.
8: Yep.
10: And I would sit in the front with the driver. I'd say, okay, today we're going to the LA Coliseum. You guys have tickets to track and field. I'm going to walk you right to the gate where you go in. I'll meet you right here when the event is over, and I'll take you to dinner. And I had a credit card, and it was a great. So, Brian, in the spirit of your question, if you are a young person out there, go take a look at a list of Olympic sponsors.
8: Yeah.
10: Like the official beer might be Anheuser-Busch. The official audio sponsor might be Sony. Yeah. What if they're all going to have escort programs where they're going to need people to show everybody around. If you're a student at USC, at UCLA, at Cal State Northridge, UC Irvine, any of these places, apply for those jobs. It is the greatest gig in the world. And by the way, they paid me a lot every day to do it.
12: As well as different companies like NBC, which is going to do all the broadcasting for the Olympics.
8: Right.
12: They'll probably have runners.
10: Right.
12: They'll have people that need help in there. So there may be smaller jobs that you don't need experience to get into. That could get you a foot in the door in the sport industry. So around that time, look at the NBC page. They're going to be expanding and hiring a lot of people for this contract for like 4 weeks, 2 weeks, whatever it is. Look at that as well.
8: And by the way, it's not just for college kids. Like if you're a senior or you're whatever age you are, you can volunteer for the Olympics and be part of it and be part of
10: you might
8: hosting
10: be the guy
8: the world.
10: Holding up the sign when they walk in.
8: That might
12: you know
8: be
12: what
8: you.
12: I want to do? What maybe is the most useless job in all of things?
8: What's that?
12: The lifeguard at the Olympics.
8: Oh, the lifeguard. Yeah, no, I think they're probably going to be okay. But, yeah, you want to sit in the chair above the swimming?
12: And just watch them swim. Don't have to do anything.
8: That's one of the most interesting things is the pool at SoFi Stadium. I think that is crazy that the swimming is going to be there.
12: Yeah, it's going to be interesting how it's going to get done because I know they're going to have to adjust the preseason schedule for the Rams and the Chargers. And I know for USC, they're going to move at least maybe their first game or two
8: because
12: out of
8: the track, adding the track. Yeah.
12: But yeah, it'll be interesting. I'm excited to see how they do it. And then they're going to do diving, I believe, at the Rose Bowl Aquatic Center.
8: Yes, yes. Yeah, that's it. Now that the World Cup is passing us by, we're getting ready for the Olympics.
10: Well, remember, there's something pretty big before that.
12: Super Bowl.
8: I forgot Super Bowl. Right. Yeah. We're in that.
12: I think we're also going to have a college football playoff.
8: Do we?
10: Why not?
8: Yeah. Oh, piece of breaking news.
13: It's Friday!
10: All right, Mike, Mace, when we come back, I'm going to make you an offer.
8: Yep.
10: That I think, if it was made to you,
8: yep,
10: you would leave the station immediately.
8: Mm.
10: You always say we would have to pry the microphone out of your cold, dead fingers.
8: Hold it now.
10: I have a potential job offer for you that I think would get you to leave.
8: Okay, got
10: and
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10: And I will tell it, I will share it with you next.
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17: When you say sharing chopsticks, you mean like you took a piece of sushi,
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17: 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I think I'd like to wash those chopsticks off.
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8: Hey! Hey! All right, so you said you've got a job that I would walk away from ESPN LA for.
10: I think so, but I'll ask you.
8: Got it.
10: All right, I'll ask all you guys.
8: Yep.
10: Emily, who's your favorite team in any sport?
12: Steelers.
10: Brian?
0: The Dodgers.
10: Okay. Mace, yours is also the Dodgers, I would say, or the Rams.
8: The Dodgers, Rams, right in that neighborhood, yeah.
10: So Tim Bontemps, who works for ESPN,
8: I heard him on the Hoop Collective, regularly,
10: is leaving the network to take a front office job with the Atlanta Hawks. Mace, assume the pay is exactly the same. You're not going to make more money than you make here, but you're not going to make less either.
8: Right, right.
10: It's exactly the same. If the Dodgers or the Rams offered you a job and your title would be front office advisor, in other words, they want to hear from you on certain issues. You wouldn't be the GM, but you would be, this is Tim Bontemps' title, is front office advisor.
8: So I'm in Andrew Friedman's ear.
10: Correct. And you are making exactly the same amount of money you make here. Do you take the job offer or leave it?
8: You know, my initial reaction was, God, to work in baseball. I mean, I grew up in baseball, grew up working around the minor leagues, traveling all over the place and doing that. I mentioned earlier, I was a clubby for 3 days, three memorable days for the Toledo Mud Hens. You know what? I don't want to give up being on the air.
10: Okay. Brian, same exact salary that you make now. Andrew Friedman calls you and goes, hey, Brian, I listen to you and Emily and Mason Ireland. And I want to hire one of you guys.
8: One of you
10: on my staff.
8: Yeah.
10: Do you take the job with the Dodgers or do you stay here?
0: Sorry, guys. 1,000%.
8: Yeah, I get that.
10: Dodgers. Same offer from the Steelers. You take the opposite. You're not going to make more money, but you're not going to make less. You would have to move to Pittsburgh. Would you take it or leave it?
12: Love Pittsburgh, but I think I would keep this job because I don't want to be responsible for making a mistake at my favorite team, and I want to be able to complain.
8: Yeah, sure. Okay. Yeah, and you can complain.
12: I want to reserve the right to be complaining.
8: Ireland, the Lakers come to you. They say, all right, you're going to be the little birdie on Rob Pelinka's shoulder, telling him all the stuff that you think. You're an advisor. What would you do?
10: I would pass, and here's why. I would be flattered by it, but I would say in my own head, because I know this about me, I'm a control freak. I like to control.
8: Oh, yeah.
10: I like to control as many things as I can control. This show's just me and you.
8: Yeah.
10: We can control it. And we do a pretty good job of working together. Like,
8: sure.
10: If you really want to talk about something that I don't, we'll do it, or vice versa. Or if one guy really doesn't want to talk, we'll do that. So we have a lot to say. Emily, actually, we've given you more control than we've ever given anybody.
8: Yeah, absolutely, because you've earned it. You're great at this.
10: But the Mason and I pretty much control what happens on the show, where we go, the direction we take it. And I like being in control. If I took the job, Brian, that you just agreed to, you would be a voice in the room. But if Andrew Friedman disagreed with you, your vision would not come to fruition. You would be overruled.
8: How could Andrew Friedman ignore the advice of the great Brian Cohen?
0: Well, I'm not fired.
10: Yeah, you're not fired.
8: No.
10: But you might not be able to have any control.
8: You may be ignored.
10: And like Mason and I like our old saying is, one of the hardest things about any job is doing something your boss wants, even when you disagree with it. We can count the amount of times on one hand they've made us do that here.
8: Yeah.
10: Like every once in a while.
8: Now, this is a great place to work.
10: Every once in a while, like every 4 or 5 years, they'll say, you have to do this. Norman Morales, you have to do this.
8: Right.
10: I know you don't want to do it. You have to do it. And we'll go, okay. But most of the time we don't have to do that. And that's why I would stay where I am.
8: So it's interesting.
10: Do you think Bontemps made a smart move?
8: Yes. I think
10: I do
8: so.
10: Too.
8: I think that's
12: But
8: I
12: you
8: do.
12: Can always come back, just like Joe Lacob can, Kirk Goldsberry.
8: He may be more valuable when he comes out because he was in it. Like, former Hawks executive Tim Bontemps.
10: We used to be pretty good friends with Lee Jenkins. We don't talk to him anymore, the great Sports Illustrated writer, because he left media to go to work for the Clippers. So I'm sure he hates us now. But Lee, I think he's never looked back. I think he likes it.
8: I've never understood because he was a great writer. In fact, when LeBron did that big article with him.
10: When he went from Miami back to Cleveland.
8: Exactly.
10: Yeah.
8: I've not seen Lee or heard from Lee since.
10: Yeah. But I think he's happy.
8: Is he in the Clipper Witness Protection Program?
10: He's working for Aspiration on the side.
8: Oh, is he?
10: Yeah.
8: The circumvention.
10: Yeah.
8: All right, so, Em, what's the story about Mike Trout? He's going to be at the All-Star game,
12: right?
8: Obviously. But he would not accept a ceremonial type role if he wasn't voted in, right?
9: Right. So the LA Times had a piece about this, and he was asked about if he was given like an honorary spot, like in the past with Verlander, I think this year, and last year with Kershaw. You weren't voted in by the players or the fans necessarily, but the commissioner is going to put you in special. So when he was asked if that would he would do that if he was offered that, he says, I wouldn't have done it, Trout said. Not even at home was what the LA Times asked. It's an honor to get voted in and represent the American League. He said, for me, I don't want any handouts.
8: Hmm.
9: So is that the commissioner appointing a player to the All-Star game? Is that a handout or is that acknowledgement of what you've done for this league?
8: It's
10: both.
8: But it's kind of an, it's more an acknowledgement, I think,
10: yeah,
8: than
10: Kershaw
8: a handout. Kershaw was, it was great to have him there.
10: Verlander's going to do it this year.
8: Yeah, he's announced his retirement. I think it's a way to, I think it's a way to say thank you to that player for all they've accomplished. I think it's a way for the player to say thank you to the fans.
9: It's like a lifetime achievement award. And then for this, too, it's like Mike Trout, again, if this was offered to him, that it would have been in his quote-unquote home stadium,
8: home
9: not
8: stadium,
9: his real home
8: yeah.
9: stadium in Angel Stadium, but because he's from South Jersey, nearby Philly, it's called Philly Home for a long time, has the golf course there, so it would be a coming home. But yeah, I don't disagree with the sentiment that it is a handout, but I think you have to acknowledge sometimes that it would also be an honor to have that, to be appointed by the commissioner, to have that much influence on the history of the MLB.
10: And I think the commissioner's office would probably do their due diligence. They would go to Mike Trout first before they made it public and say, hey, are you interested in this? And if Trout said, no, thanks, I don't want a handout, they would never announce Trout. They would just,
8: they would
10: move on to the next guy.
8: All right, we're running a dunk in here real quick. We mentioned the home run derby. I've got the odds for the home run derby.
10: I'll take Schwarber.
8: Schwarber is at 6%, which I think must be a mistake of some kind.
10: Well, remember, he just got announced.
8: Yeah, right now you can get Schwarber at 6% on CalSheet. Junior Caminero is the favorite at 40%. Actually, Bryce Harper is the favorite at 77%. Caminero is second at 41%, and Schwarber just jumped into the field. I would imagine that's going to move a little bit, but he's at 6.
9: And this will be the second time Harper's done it in his home stadium because he did it when he was at the Nationals.
8: That's right.
9: And I believe he won that.
8: Did he win it?
9: I think so. Let me double check that.
8: Yeah, I mean, the Home Run Derby is always fun. By the way, this year on Netflix, the Home Run Derby. They are into it. And
9: hopefully
8: we will
9: it's better than the opening day.
8: Yeah, and we will be airing it here, too. You can hear the Home Run Derby here on 710 ESPN on Tuesday, on Monday night as well.
9: And, yeah, Bryce Harper did win that Home Run Derby in Nationals Park. And so, you know, could do it again.
8: All right. Coming up next for you is Game of Games. 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
4: 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My name is Chris Morales. I'm what they call the imaging voice here at ESPN Los Angeles. 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
1: Hi, this is Jacob Emrani.
0: Game of Games made possible by the law offices of Jacob Emrani. Let's do it. Game of Games time on Mason in Ireland. Take it away, Mace.
2: All right, here we go. It is Game of Games time. We welcome to the show the great Chris McGee.
3: Wow.
4: Peter is here in person.
3: The nerves are through the roof right now. Number one, the goat Emily is here.
2: Yep.
3: I see her. Had this. And then I'm with you two.
2: Yeah.
4: All right.
2: You feeling a little tight?
3: A little tight.
2: Yeah.
3: The last time I was on the show, I picked you as the best singer, and John banned me from the show. It's like 10 years ago.
2: I am certainly the best singer.
4: I stopped talking to him for 3 minutes. You're not the best singer.
2: Still am.
4: Two words for you. Sing off.
2: Yeah,
4: all right.
2: Let's do it.
4: So I wrote my own version of Potpourri.
2: Oh.
4: But it's all true-false. So,
2: okay.
4: Pete, you have a real good chance.
3: Thank God.
4: Okay. So here we go. Question one. All right. True or false? The three oldest stadiums in Major League Baseball are Fenway Park, Wrigley Field, and Dodger Stadium. The fourth oldest is Kauffman Stadium in Kansas City, home of the Royals. Is that true or false? So, it is a fact that Fenway, Wrigley, and Dodger Stadium are the three oldest. Is the next oldest Kauffman Stadium in Kansas City, home of the Royals, Brian?
5: False.
4: Emily?
6: False.
4: Mace?
7: True.
4: Geek?
3: True.
4: It is false.
2: Oh.
4: And by the way, you'll be mad. It's Angels Stadium.
6: I knew that one.
4: You did know? All right.
6: I did.
4: Emily and Brian got it. Geeter, and you know about Lucky Loser, Geet? If you miss them all, you get into the tiebreaker.
2: It's going to be really tough to miss them all when it's
4: true or false. Okay.
2: Yeah.
4: All right. Yeah, tough to pull off. All right. Emily, this one going to you. True or false? Wilt Chamberlain played in 1,045 NBA games and fouled out only one time in his entire career. 1,045 NBA games, Wilt fouled out only once. True or false?
6: False.
4: Mace.
2: I'll try true.
4: Geek.
3: I'm going true.
4: Brian.
5: True.
4: It's false because he never fouled out.
3: I almost said that. And I'm like, maybe it was one.
4: Fouled out.
2: That's amazing.
4: Of an NBA game.
2: That's
4: you knew
2: amazing.
4: That one, Em?
6: Did. I think you've mentioned it before.
4: Yeah. All right. So Emily's got the lead with two. Brian has one. Mace. And Geeter still
2: okay,
4: alive
2: I'm
4: for
2: go,
4: Lucky
2: I'm
4: Loser.
2: I'm going Lucky Loser now. Yeah. I'm going Lucky Loser.
4: All right, Mace, this one coming to you. True or false? My girl, Kate Beckinsale, is one of the smartest actors in the world. She has an IQ of 152, which if she wanted, would qualify her to be in Mensa. Is that true or false, Mace?
2: I'll say false.
4: Okay, Geet.
3: I'm going true because you're so in love with her.
4: Okay, Brian.
5: True.
4: M.
6: True.
4: It is true. She has it. Geeter, you're on the board.
2: I knew that one.
4: Emily is.
2: I did. I'm
4: going
2: really loser. Going for Lucky Loser.
4: Yeah, he is.
3: God, there's strategy to this, huh?
2: There's a lot of strategy.
4: Okay, Geeter.
3: You're such a veteran.
4: This one, by the way, Emily 3, Brian 2.

0: Peter 1, everybody, Mace 0. All right, Geet, coming to you. True or false? Hall of Fame quarterback Steve Young attended Brigham Young University, where he was an All-American. Steve Young is actually related to Brigham Young himself. He is his great-great-great-grandfather. True or false?
1: I'm going false.
0: Okay. Brian?
2: I'll take true.
0: Emily?
3: True.
0: Mace?
4: I think it's true, so I'll go false.
0: It is true. So Mace is still alive for Lucky Loser. Geeter has won. Emily's 4-for-4, and Brian has 3.
5: See you in the tiebreaker,
1: Told
5: Graham.
1: You the goat. She's
0: All
1: the
0: right.
1: best ever at this
5: she
1: game.
5: Is.
0: BC, back to you. True or false, the current active leader in hits in Major League Baseball is Houston's Jose Altuve, who has over 2,400 hits in his 16-year career. True or false, the active leader in hits in Major League Baseball is Altuve.
2: I'll take true.
0: Emily.
3: True.
0: Mace.
4: I'll say false.
1: True.
0: Mace, you messed up.
4: Oh, no.
0: And
4: Who
0: you're
4: is
0: the
4: it?
0: Only one that just, you guys are going to kill yourselves. It's Freddie Freeman.
1: Wait, what does Freddie have right now?
0: He has more hits, and he does over 2,400 hits. He has about 20 more than Altuve.
1: Because he's a better guy active, and a better player.
0: But isn't that interesting?
5: Yeah.
0: That we cover him every day, and I didn't know that until I saw this.
4: Interesting. A little nugget about Freddie Freeman. Also, never wore a buzzer on his chest.
1: Thank you. Never cheated in the World Series.
3: Isn't yes. like 4-6.
0: All right, Em, this one coming to you. It's Emily 4.
5: Now I got to...
0: BC 3. Now, let me see how many are left. I think I got a bunch left. We got 1, 2, 3, 4, 5. Yeah, I got a bunch left.
1: Okay.
0: All right, you got plenty of time to come back.
5: Okay.
0: All right. Em, this one coming to you. True or false, it's about Tom Hanks, who you had a bunch of questions about yesterday. Tom Hanks is a descendant of President Abraham Lincoln. He's related through Lincoln's mother, Nancy Hanks, who married Thomas Lincoln in 1806 and died at age 34. Is that true or false? Tom Hanks is related to Abraham Lincoln. Emily.
3: False.
0: Mates.
1: True.
0: Geeter.
1: False.
0: Brian.
2: True.
0: It is true. And Brian
1: so
0: is
1: I
0: tied
1: knew that
0: Emily.
1: One.
0: Yeah. You did know that
5: I
0: one. All right.
5: One, yeah.
3: I do know that he's related to somebody else very famous. Is that another question on this
0: no,
3: list?
0: No, it
3: saying,
0: is
3: he's
0: not.
3: Related, he's actually related to Walt Disney.
5: Oh,
3: and he didn't
5: wow.
3: portray Walt,
5: he
3: Disney
5: Walt Disney
3: in a movie.
0: Yeah.
3: He found that out.
0: Yeah,
1: waving
0: Mr.
1: Banks.
6: Fact-checking John.
3: No, I'm not fact-checking him.
1: No, but who is? Someone should be.
0: A little something called Wikipedia.
4: Yes. And the YouTube chat.
0: Yeah. All right.
1: Oh,
0: Mace, coming to you.
5: Yes.
0: You're two back, and there's a bunch left.
4: Okay.
0: Willie Mays and his godson, Barry Bonds, are the only two players in Major League Baseball history with both 500 home runs and 500 steals. Mays and Bonds are the only two with both 500 home runs and 500 steals. Mays, true or false?
4: True.
0: Geeter.
1: It's got to be true.
0: Brian.
2: I'll take false.
0: Emily.
3: False.
0: It's false. Bonds is the only one.
4: Oh, he's the only one.
0: He's the only one. Bays didn't have 500 steals. Okay.
3: Maybe Otani will get there.
0: Yeah, maybe. Brian, 5. Emily, 5. Mace, 2. Geeter, 1.
4: Geeter.
0: I think you have to start going opposite of the leaders.
4: Yeah,
0: one,
4: that's what I've been doing
0: two,
4: the whole time.
0: 3, 4. No, you got one more.
4: Oh,
0: there's
4: sorry.
0: 5 left. All right, here we go. We got a bunch left. Okay. This one coming to you, Mace. Or did I? Did you go first last
4: go
0: time?
4: First
0: so
4: last
0: this one's
4: time,
0: coming
4: yeah.
0: to Geeter. All right, Geet. Hall of Fame pitcher Gaylord Perry once said, "They'll put a man on the moon before I hit a home run." That was in 1963 when he said that. 6 years later, just hours after Neil Armstrong stepped on the moon, Perry hit the first and only home run of his career. True or false?
5: God, that sounds so apocryphal.
1: I'll go true.
0: Okay, Brian.
2: False.
0: Emily.
3: False.
0: Mace.
5: True.
0: It is true.
4: Yeah.
0: And you guys made up a point. Yeah, can you
4: I
0: believe
4: knew that?
0: That? You knew
4: I was
0: that
4: like,
0: too?
4: I did know that, yeah.
0: Okay.
4: That's an unbelievable story. It almost doesn't feel true.
0: Yeah.
1: That's why.
4: Yeah, it almost doesn't feel true at all.
0: Okay. Brian, 5. Emily, 5. Mace, 3. Geeter, 2.
5: Okay.
0: 4 left. This one to you, BC. The popular Slinky toy... began as a weapon in the Philippines in the 16th century before being distributed in the United States as a toy in 1929. The original Slinky was 4 pounds and could stretch out to 20 feet long. Is that true or false?
2: Pick false.
0: Okay, Emily.
3: True.
0: Mace.
4: A weapon.
0: Yeah.
4: I'm going to say false.
0: Geet.
1: Emily, who's got 5, you said?
0: Yeah, but so is Brian.
1: I'm going to go false.
0: False is the correct answer.
1: Back in.
0: Which gives Brian 6, Emily 5, Mace 4, Geeter 3. That was true about the yo-yo.
4: Oh, yeah.
0: The yo-yo was originally a weapon, and then they turned it into a toy. All right. 1, 2, 3 left
4: scary.
0: And a tiebreaker.
4: He came at me with a yo-yo.
0: Geeter, you now have to go opposite of BC, okay? I'm Brian start to go first because he has 6. BC, true or false? The largest point spread in the history of the NFL came in a game between the Denver Broncos and Jacksonville Jaguars. Denver was favored by 26.5 in the second week of 2013. 26.5 point favorite in an NFL game. True or false?
2: False.
0: Emily, you're 1 back.
3: I think that's true.
0: Okay. Mace.
4: I will try true.
0: Geeter.
1: I'm going true reluctantly.
0: You'll be glad you did.
4: Yes,
0: it is 100%
4: true. Really? What was the context of a 26?
1: Yeah, I don't remember that.
3: Maybe their quarterback was injured.
0: I think the Jaguars must have been just horrible that year. Okay, Brian, Emily has tied you for the lead. So, Em, you got to go first.
4: We're all creeping in there now.
0: 1, 2 left and a tiebreaker. So, Geet, you still got to go
1: still
0: opposite of Brian.
1: Still got it.
0: All right. Em, true or false? In August of 1971, the Oakland A's became the first professional team to field 9 players who were either black or Latino, led by Reggie Jackson, Vida Blue, and Burt Campaneris. That was the same season they won the World Series. Is that true or false?
3: False.
0: All right. Brian.
2: False.
0: Mace.
4: Geek. False.
1: False.
0: You are all correct. It was the Pirates, led by Roberto Clemente, Manny Sanguian, and Willie Stargell, and they won the World Series that year.
4: I didn't A's think did the not. A's
1: they won,
4: had the World
1: They won
4: Series
1: a few, but it was more mid-70s, I think.
0: Geet, I have bad news.
1: I'm out.
0: You're out.
1: But I got some right.
0: You got 4 right.
4: Yeah,
0: you were respectful.
1: Late charge.
4: Well done.
0: Mace, you're 1, but you get to go last, but you're 1 behind Brian and Emily, so we'll see if they open the door.
4: Yeah.
0: All right, last one. Brian, this one coming to you. True or false? Shaquille O'Neal played 19 NBA seasons and attempted 22 three-pointers in his career. That's all true, by the way. He didn't make any. He was 0 for 22. True or false?
2: I'm going to go true.
0: All right. M?
3: I'll go true. I'll play for the tie.
0: Okay,
4: and I'll hope false is the correct answer.
0: It is the correct answer. Mace is in.
4: All the way back.
0: He made 1 of 22. He banked it in, and it puts Mace in the tiebreaker.
1: And by the way, John, Kareem made 1 in his career.
0: You know what else did? Michael Thompson, the father of one of the greatest three-point shooters in NBA history, was 1 of 11 from 3.
1: That's actually an incredible stat.
0: Okay, so here's the tiebreaker.
4: Nice.
0: Mason, Emily, and Brian. If you combine the number of Hall of Fame players that the Rams, Chargers, and Raiders have, how many total Hall of Famers do you get? So, for example, if the Rams had 5, Chargers had 5, and Raiders had 5, the number you would guess would be 15.
3: And obviously 15. All in the franchise history, not from L.A.
0: St. Louis counts for the Raiders, Oakland and L.A. counts for the Chargers. San Diego and L.A. count.
3: I have a number.
0: Okay. Brian, do you have a number?
2: Yes, sir.
0: What'd you go with, BC?
2: 17.
0: Emily?
3: 35.
0: Mace?
4: 21.
0: We have a winner. And that winner is Emily Heber.
4: Oh!
0: The correct answer, you guys are all real low.
4: Yeah, real low.
0: 78.
4: What?
0: 33 for the Rams, 30 for the Raiders. 15 for the Chargers.
4: I could not have misjudged that one.
0: Yeah.
1: Off by 50?
4: Yeah, I missed it by a bunch.
0: Emily got less than half the number,
4: yeah,
0: and she won.
4: That's amazing.
0: Yeah, 33 for the Rams, 30 for the Raiders, 15 for the
4: good
0: Chargers.
4: Game. Good game. That was
0: Mace.
4: Fun. Yeah, I did rally
0: Mace.
4: Back.
0: And Geeter, you were respectable.
4: Yeah.
1: Good comeback.
0: Now,
1: yeah.
0: Now, I've asked you to do something on Tuesday that you've never attempted before.
4: Uh-oh.
0: I asked you to write and host. Yeah, I'll do it on Monday, but you're going to do it on Tuesday. We're working together both days. What's your confidence level that you will come up with
1: Wait,
0: a good game?
1: Wait, I signed
0: game?
1: Up to work with Mason one of the days.
0: No, he's in
4: kidding.
0: He's
4: yeah, I'm in Hawaii.
1: I'm joking.
0: Do you have a subject picked out yet?
1: No.
0: You have to tell me what it is.
1: No,
0: okay.
1: I'm very nervous about this,
0: okay.
1: But I'm going to work hard on it. I've already talked to Emily.
4: Okay.
1: Okay, and we're
0: so
1: going to work on this.
0: So
1: Mace, I could text you. I don't know if you're even going to check
4: your phone. I've got a whole bunch of games I could share with you. I've got every game I've ever written on one Google Doc.
1: Wow.
0: I will email you some games tonight so you have an idea of what you
1: I've
0: can
1: always
0: do.
1: Wanted to be a game show host.
4: Here's your chance.
0: So you'd be good at that.
1: Here is
0: yeah.
1: my chance.
4: Here is your there opportunity.
0: You go.
4: All right, you're listening to KSPN Los Angeles, a Good Karma Brands radio station. 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
16: Woo woo. Woo woo. Woo woo. Woo woo.
4: So what's up, guys? Travis
1: Hi, guys.
4: Is here.
1: Yeah,
4: Peter
1: baby.
4: Is here. You guys are the afternoon today.
16: Today is our day.
4: Yeah.
16: Peter's here.
4: Day.
16: Yeah.
4: So what's the story about the big throwdown? Is there a...
16: Bam Adebayo and Tyler Hero apparently had what
0: Who
16: is being described...
0: Who have been teammates for a better part of 10 years.
16: Right. As a physical altercation Yikes. In Las Vegas.
1: Without knowing anything about the story,
16: yeah.
1: I think Hero went up to him and said, "Your 83 was a bunch of crap."
4: You think that's what it was? It could have been, yeah. Could have been.
0: But wow. He was on the floor giving him the ball.
4: Yeah,
0: that's
4: yeah,
0: true.
4: Yeah.
12: A lot of assists that night. Yeah. Wow,
16: teammates fight. I know they're not teammates anymore, but it happens.
4: So will you bring us the

0: blow-by-blow of that story this afternoon?
1: I'm sure TMZ will have the video before
0: sure
1: too long, and we'll break the whole thing down.
0: Did you watch the Spain game?
1: We did.
0: The Spain-Belgium game I thought was fantastic. I thought even after, first of all, the original goalie, the first goalie for Belgium, made some incredible stops.
2: Mm-hmm. And then the panic of the next goalie.
0: And then when they went the next guy.
3: And they brought in my Man United guy.
1: Yeah.
3: Starters
1: for a reason.
0: But I even thought Belgium had a chance at the equalizer there a couple of different times.
2: So
0: they were right there with it.
1: I forget which one of you two guys said it, but I thought it was exactly right that they went out. Belgium went out.
0: Mm-hmm.
1: Mexico went out in a way that was honorable.
3: Yeah, that was me.
1: And the U.S. did not. They just rolled over.
3: If I'm a fan of Mexico, I'm extremely proud of their world.
1: Yes.
3: They left it all in the field.
1: Yes.
3: We left nothing on the field.
1: They didn't bring anything to the field.
3: By the way, if our team would have gone in after that game and not used the showers, I wouldn't be surprised because I don't think any of them broke a sweat.
2: And Paraguay, by the way, they tried to actually kill France. Like they,
0: right?
1: Yes.
2: They might have gotten arrested after that.
0: Sure.
2: Like,
0: yeah, they went hard.
2: We go out dying.
0: Yeah, they went hard. Yeah.
1: It's been, I, as somebody that is very, very new at watching this over and over and over again, effort translates to any sport.
0: Yeah.
1: And you saw effort from Belgium today.
3: Tony used to have a saying that I think is true. It's another way of saying what you just said. The ball finds the energy.
1: Mm-hmm. Yeah.
3: And like when the ball landed in front of our guys, we just stood there and waited for the Belgium guy to run in there and kick it. And but how about this, Pete? You wanted to bring this up, and I'm kind of on your side with this. There's a writer from Fox Sports, and we brought up his article earlier that said our effort was so bad in that game against Belgium that you cannot bring back Mauricio Pochettino to be the coach. I don't think you can hang this on the coach.
1: I don't either.
3: Pete, what do you think?
2: I don't either. And listen, when you guys first came on the air at noon, I liked what May said about.
0: We are the eyeball.
2: We are the fans that you're trying to grow.
0: Right.
2: Like we are very invested in this World Cup,
0: mm-hmm.
2: and it does mean a lot to us. With that, expectations come and criticism comes. So it's okay to critique these guys because of the way they flamed out in that match. But I do not fire the coach because of that. I thought it was the best we've ever played leading up to that. And yeah, I do understand May said. It is your job to motivate. These are also grown men
0: on
2: a stage.
0: But why do we ever criticize coaches then? Why do we criticize coaches at all?
3: We're not saying he's above criticism.
2: No,
3: what I'm saying is it shouldn't cost him his job.
2: It shouldn't cost him his job is what I'm saying.
0: But you don't think
3: I don't think that kid in San Antonio should have been fired for cheating on his girlfriend. Winston, when do you get fired for cheating on your girlfriend?
0: When you're cheating with one of the players.
2: Riley didn't fire Spoelstra.
0: Right.
2: When they flamed out and he wasn't ready to win it. And
0: right,
2: even LeBron maybe wasn't happy. Right. When Doc maybe goes with you, Darvish, and not.
1: I think that's it.
2: Yes. Managers and coaches absolutely deserve criticism.
0: Again, this is a young team on a world stage. Don't you think part of Pochettino's job or whatever the hell? I'm saying his name
3: he got it right.
0: Don't you think that he's responsible for the mindset and the approach of that game? They were scattered from the start. They never played together. They were stuck in the mud.
3: Let's assume for the sake of discussion that you're right, that he didn't have them ready.
0: Yeah.
3: Should it cost him his job?
0: Well, his contract's up, right?
3: Yeah.
0: So do you bring him back is the question.
3: I would bring him back.
1: I think that the number one reason you fire a coach is just strategic blunders repeatedly, right? That's the number one thing where he's not putting the players in the right position to succeed.
3: Or the program is moving in the wrong direction.
1: Or the wrong direction, or clearly the players have checked out, then you're not going to fire 12 players, you're going to fire one coach.
2: Losing
1: the locker room. The effort thing is interesting, though, that you do need to coach effort, I think, at some point. But this felt like less of an effort issue and more of an overwhelmed team.
0: I completely agree.
2: From the first 30 seconds?
1: Yeah, they weren't ready. And I don't know if that's on the coach.
3: Up.
1: They didn't show up. I would not fire him. I would bring him back.
0: Yeah. Emily thinks that they'll bring him back for a couple of years.
2: The two-year plan.
0: And then bridge to a different coach
2: or see how this is going, right, Mace? Maybe, like, see how this team evolves. And because, listen, we were having a great time.
0: Yeah.
2: And he was a big part of that. And the team was playing as well as we've ever seen, at least the style of play.
0: Sure.
2: So I think he gets some credit for that. And by the way, they all should get criticism for the way it ended.
0: Yeah, yeah.
2: For sure.
0: I just wonder if, did we just get a lucky draw?
1: Well, I heard somebody say this. This is not my insight because I don't know it well enough, but it made sense when I heard it. That the Belgian team was the first team we played that was better than the Americans.
0: They were ninth in the world.
1: And they got their pants pulled down. Mm-hmm. Up until that point, we were playing teams that weren't as good, but we were able to handle it.
3: Belgium went out today,
1: yes,
3: but they left it all in the field.
1: No question.
2: Yeah, that's what we didn't we're all so frustrated about. Like, I was proud of this American team, and I didn't have any illusions of grandeur, like they're going to win this tournament, but I wanted them to at least compete on the biggest stage because I felt they were ready. We all did, and they weren't. But it's the way they went about it.
0: So do you think, what's the legacy of this World Cup? Obviously, we're getting ready for France and Spain, and then the winners tomorrow will meet in the other semifinal. What's the legacy? Will this stick with you in some way? Like, for example, I have already said, and I've never done this before, I am going to follow Erling Haaland to Man City. I'm going to follow Man City. Just because he's a star.
3: And they're on TV a lot. You'll be able to watch him a lot.
1: I want to say that it turned me into a soccer fan.
0: Come on,
1: I know myself well enough to know. I won't. I've enjoyed every single second of this. We've talked about all the reasons why. Trudell and I did the show yesterday, and he said, you know, the little pool that we all have going,
0: yeah,
1: he wants to do it again for the Euros in a couple of years.
0: Sure.
1: I'll check back in for that. I like it when you put flags on people's jerseys. That makes it far more interesting to me, but I've got bandwidth for a certain amount of things, and I had bandwidth for this for this last month, and after that, I don't think I will.
0: That's an interesting subject. Like, how much headspace do you have? Because we are...
3: Me, a lot.
0: Yes, true. Exactly. A lot of headspace.
3: Moral
0: exactly.
3: Moral space.
0: Exactly. Yeah. I'm surprised they haven't sold an ad for that thing.
1: We're
3: working
1: good
3: on it.
1: Yeah. We're good. You look good, John.
3: Me, you, and Trudell. Yeah, we're on the same boat.
0: But, like, between baseball, football, basketball, is there room in our heads for soccer?
1: Not for me. Doing what I do with the Dodgers and doing the podcast that I do with the Dodgers, the same thing for the Rams, watching every game, talking about them every day, kind of doing more than just looking
3: at it. You
1: only
3: have so much RAM in your head.
1: I only have so much, and I do follow the Lakers, so I cannot add soccer to the plate. It's just not going to happen for me.
0: Yeah. Here's a question. I did this on my Mason Plus podcast this last week. This is the question. How often are first impressions right? Like when you meet somebody, they leave an impression.
3: Most of the time.
0: You think most of the time?
3: Yeah.
0: First impressions are real?
3: 70% of the time. Yeah.
0: What do you think, Peter?
2: I could go with 70 because it's definitely not all the time, because anyone can be on a good day and a charmer and then you learn more about them and they're
0: right,
2: not.
0: Right, right.
2: But I could go 60 to 70%.
1: I think it's higher
2: it matters.
1: Than that.
0: You do?
1: I think it's higher than that. Malcolm Gladwell wrote an entire book about this called Blink, about how the first impressions are usually right. I think that we're more often wrong when we think we don't like somebody, turn out we do, than you think you do like somebody, it turns out you don't. I think you're wrong. A good first impression can be more misleading than a bad one. A bad one.
2: Okay, I was just going to ask, like, what do you guys think about bad impressions? Like, you can't judge that person. You have no idea
3: what they're going to overcome.
0: They're tough to overcome.
2: True.
0: That's who I think you are, and you've got to prove to me that you're somebody else.
2: Yes. I agree with that. Yeah.
1: Yes.
0: All right, so as we like to do on Fridays, it is time.
1: Dino tail?
0: For me to slide right down the dino tail. Yabba dabba doo. I am out of here. Coming up next for you, Geeter, along with Travis Rogers.
1: That's me.
0: See you next week, 710. See you 2 weeks, 710 ESPN.
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6: So I went down there to meet some buddies of mine, and Hervey, they're like, oh, dude, you're going to love Jason Hervey. 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And he's like, oh, I do. I know how. I'm like, how's that? He goes, oh, I learned from the Von Erich brothers. I'm like, you're kidding me. He's like, no. So he takes me into the ring, and he starts beating the ever-living hell out of me. 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
9: 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Young D, producer DeAndre Hawkins. We'll talk Dodgers weekend, the final weekend before the All-Star break, against the Diamondbacks at Chavez Ravine. Plus, Lakers offseason, World Cup action, Jack. And, yes, we'll put that smile on your face for the weekend.
11: What's a skill that you have that has nothing to do with sports or broadcasting that people might be like, huh?
12: She can tie the cherry stem.
11: Why you gotta tell him that?
13: I'm just I can do it.
14: You can?
13: I can do it too, yeah.
11: I can.
13: Yeah.
14: Yeah.
13: We need, like, a talent.
15: Oh, man. The worm doesn't count anymore.
13: The worm counts.
16: Oh, that counts.
13: The worm
16: counts.
13: Sure.
16: Yeah, sure.
9: We got the social team in the back, so get on that YouTube chat.
15: Oh.
9: Sucker, let's do it. Friday afternoon in the Southland.
10: Woo!
9: DeMarco and Travis Afternoon Show.
13: Why don't you shut up?
9: Your Friday afternoon. Feel good Friday right now.
16: Yeah.
7: Let's go.
16: Did you tie the cherry stem, Geeter? You got
7: I
16: that?
7: Cannot, I do not have that skill.
16: You don't have that skill.
7: Do you have that skill?
16: I do.
7: Laura has that skill.
16: I do, yeah. Yeah.
11: Impressive. Do you, DeAndre?
17: I do not know.
16: No?
7: DeAndre.
16: Were you able to do it right away, Laura?
7: Like that, man.
17: No.
16: Or did you have to work on it?
11: No, I did it right away. Somebody was like, oh, I can do this. And I was like, it doesn't seem that hard.
16: Yeah.
11: And everybody looked at me like, it's super hard. And then I did it. I'm like, it didn't look that hard.
16: You got to use your teeth, Geeter.
7: Really?
16: Yeah. You got to hold it with one end and kind
7: of. I grew up in 818. We didn't know how to do that stuff, man.
11: 626, baby. We
16: That's
11: knew.
16: That's not a valley skill. They don't teach you that in the valley.

0: not where I grew
1: up.
0: Yeah,
1: you got to get to the west side of downtown.
0: Van Nuys right now, man. We ain't done that.
1: All right.
2: 626
1: well, that's,
2: kid. You're a 626 kid, too.
1: Yeah. Yeah.
2: Arcadia, right?
1: That's right. It was 818 when I was there, but it is 626 now.
0: Byron Scott used to sneak into the Forum. He's an Inglewood kid.
1: Yep.
0: You were sneaking into Santa Anita.
1: I could hear the races from my backyard. You would hear the bum, bum, bum, bum, bum, bum, bum, bum, bum, bum. And then you'd hear Trevor Denman, and away they go.
0: You know, my dad used to take me every year when I was a kid.
1: It's fun.
0: He loved the track.
1: I don't know anything. I know as much about horse racing as I do about international soccer. Nothing.
0: Yeah.
1: Awesome fun. You go to the track, you watch the horses run.
0: A lot of fun.
1: A lot of people screaming, gambling. It's pretty great.
0: Betting on the names.
1: Yeah.
0: 100%.
1: It's awesome. So we are down to, what do we got? We got six teams left, right? We got the two semifinalists. We're going to get,
0: Spain and France are on opposite sides.
1: Spain and France are on the same side.
0: They play each other.
1: They play each other in the next round.
0: That is a game.
1: That might be for the whole thing.
2: Let's go Spain.
1: Yeah.
2: Let's go
1: England,
2: Spain.
1: Argentina, Norway, maybe Switzerland,
0: who
1: I guess, could pop
0: France
1: in there, too.
0: France in the bracket of you?
1: Gregory Arthur Bergman.
0: And who's got Spain?
1: Trudel,
0: because he had the second pick.
1: Laura is out, but actually is leading the pool.
0: Was Trudel in here yesterday when I was driving, trying to convince her to go with a split, maybe waiting?
1: He was trying to put, he was saying, you know, whether you go to goals, goals for, goals against, goal differential, if you win the World Cup, you get a bonus point. And I, as her advocate, was arguing that she should not be penalized for picking 15th. She should be rewarded.
0: Rewarded.
1: At 15, you're not going to get a World Cup champion there.
0: And when we do it next, 4 years from now, or the Euros or whatever he wants to do it again, maybe the rule comes in. It's like a March Madness where there is more for the winner.
1: Sure.
0: I get that. But if you're picking 15th, you're not winning.
1: There you go. In soccer, though, there's four, maybe five teams that
0: Pops.
1: Can win this team. Yeah, so if you don't have one of those first five picks or somebody blows one of the first five picks, you're not going to get there. I'm
0: all in on Norway, by the way. That's all I'm saying.
1: He's the breakout star of this thing for people like you and
0: merchant.
1: Me, right?
0: Yeah, and he's cool and he's fun and the rowing and... just their fans. Everybody's great, and they're happy. And
1: I love the rowing.
0: I've never been to Norway, but in the beach volleyball world, I have friends who've played there.
1: Okay.
0: And it's an amazing place.
1: So I have not been to Norway, but I have been to both Finland and Sweden. I've been to the other two of the, well, I guess Denmark's technically a Scandinavian country as well.
0: Yeah, Denmark and Copenhagen.
1: Yeah, it's incredible. Now, it's frozen and dark for 9 months, but the 3 months that the sun's out, it's an amazing place.
0: By the way, Travis, one of my best friends that we played ball together at Northridge, he went over to Finland to play when we were just out of college.
1: Okay.
0: By the way, those are winter months. We're talking 22 hours out of the 24.
1: Yeah.
0: Darkness.
1: No, thank you.
0: I can't do it.
2: No.
0: You can't pay me enough. I'm just not that guy.
1: I've told you.
0: You're just not that guy.
1: Were you here
0: I'm not that guy.
1: When I told my Helsinki McDonald's story?
0: No.
1: they've heard this, but I'll give it to you real quick. So we went on a baseball trip in that part of the world. And we were in Moscow and St. Petersburg for about 10 days prior to going to Helsinki. The food in Moscow and St. Petersburg, not great.
0: Oh, you're saying mediocre at best.
1: At best. So we were subsisting basically on beef jerky and Pepsi for about 2 weeks. And you're a teenager, you know, you're not really super adventurous at this point. So anyway, everybody's very, very anxious to eat something familiar. Okay, we take the boat across, we land in Helsinki, and the first place we're going to is the Golden Arches, right? We're going to hit McDonald's, and they had a double cheeseburger, still remember how to say it in Finnish, tupo tupo justo justo
0: hopperlinen. I've actually heard you say that before.
1: Yeah. And so, but me and like, I don't know how many of my teammates were there, maybe five or six of us total, we go in there. To this day, the most beautiful person I've ever seen in my life was standing behind the counter.
0: Working
1: there. And she was, I was 17, my teammate 17, 18. She was probably roughly the same age at the time. And I can still visualize exactly what she looked like. I've never seen a person that's looked like that before since in my entire life.
0: I'm not aging you.
1: Yeah.
0: This is a long time ago.
1: This was 1989.
0: We're talking 80s. I was just going to say, you and I are roughly the same age.
1: Yes.
0: I was class of 89.
1: So was I.
0: Okay.
1: 1989.
0: And you still remember.
1: Blue eyes, red hair, and about 6 feet tall. Yeah. And like, what? couldn't get the words out fast enough.
0: When you're having your martini, do you ever look over at your beautiful wife and say, you know what?
1: She knows the story.
0: She knows.
1: She knows the story. She, look, there's like, she and I have known each other since we were, you know, 12 years old. So there's no secrets between us. But she knows about the Tupo Tupelo Justo Justo Hamperlinen. Yes.
0: Yeah. By the way, I would crush one right now. I don't know why I'm hungry, but
3: I'm hungry too.
1: Yeah. Well, you're probably got the juices flowing because we got not one but two drafts today, Gator.
0: You guys know I love the draft. Laura Legend knows it. I love the draft. That was the first thing I texted today to you guys.
2: You did.
0: What are we drafting?
2: You did.
0: And I have a surprise for everyone. Can I break news?
2: Oh.
1: Yes.
0: We're doing two drafts. We're doing two drafts.
1: When we had,
0: was I allowed to say
1: two
0: that?
1: Ideas? Of course.
2: Of course.
1: We had two ideas, and I kind of just kidding
0: jokingly.
1: In the text thread with all four of us said, why don't we just do both of them? And I got here an hour or so later, and Laura's like, we're doing both.
0: Yeah. Well, you know what? That's why you get here early, Laura, and you meet up and you say, let's do both.
1: I'm not
0: and
1: mad.
0: I watched the draw. I watched how she did.
1: Did she rig it?
0: She rigs it. I don't know how she does it because she did it in front of me. But
2: I don't rig it.
0: She does. She doesn't. But man, it's maddening when you're there with her.
2: Who's number one?
0: Travis in both drafts.
1: I get top.
0: Yes.
1: Okay.
0: And by the way,
2: separate.
0: Both drafts are the exact same order, and I watched it be done.
3: That's
2: and,
3: crazy.
2: DeAndre, and I did DeAndre, it DeAndre, differently.
0: We're in the back, bro.
3: Of course.
0: Of course. Man.
1: She's got a dummy program running up front.
2: I know.
1: It's something.
3: And it's
1: something.
3: The same wheel every single. I don't know, man. I know. Maybe they find a different software.
2: You use the same software here. Like, what are you talking
3: I don't
2: about?
3: Know.
1: I think we need to go analog, names in a hat.
2: Oh, you I'm down for that.
1: And
2: I'm so down.
0: Next week.
1: Yeah.
0: You know,
1: we'll go analog next week. When
2: I'm so down.
1: Back.
0: Laura, have you ever picked fourth in the history of our game?
2: Yes, I picked fourth and last.
0: Okay.
2: Fifth also.
0: Okay, because we're only going four today.
1: Yeah. I don't think the fourth pick is the worst pick.
0: Tim was super bummed, by the way. He kind of wanted to be in the game, but his mic doesn't work.
2: Too bad,
0: Tim. Yeah, it's like, what I even know.
2: Too bad.
1: No one cares. Tuck off, Tim. What are you going to do? What are you going to do? We'll put your name in the hat when we go analog.
0: He was like researching, and we're like, dude, you're out. It was weird.
1: Are you a soccer person now? Are you in? I know we're talking about it a little bit during crosstalk.
0: I mean,
1: are you going to keep watching when the tournament's over?
0: I'll admit it, and I'm not afraid to admit it. I don't care about getting blasted. Do I care every 4 years way more than I do the rest of the time? Yes. I will watch Arsenal a little bit because my boy Josh Kroenke, and I've got a little, you know, I'm on some text chains with some of our friends, and everyone gets into it. So I'll watch when I can. But I'm not as, it's hard for me to dial in and know every player. So I kind of follow it a little bit on the outskirts, but I will tell you this, without doubt, this has been the most I've ever watched, I've ever been, and I'm usually very into the World Cup. I think it's a time zone thing, too.
1: It 100% is.
0: The fact that every game is watchable for us, right there in the middle of the day, not a lot going on. I got the Dodgers going back and forth, there's a game on. I'm watching teams that I don't even care about because I'm into it. I love the whole pomp and circumstance of it, too.
1: Absolutely.
0: Like, I love the fandom. I think I've respected it so much more over the last couple of decades. Working Galaxy a decade ago helped for a few years. I started to learn a little bit more about it. And I'll be honest too, Travis, and you'll get this because you have kids. Like, my family's really into it.
1: Yeah.
0: The girls are super into it. My oldest daughter follows and is texting me from SC and like, did you see that? You know, like Messi had the goal and the comeback. So to me, that also brings it out.
1: I think the fact that it's here and it's on TV at the right time is the vast, that's the main reason why it's captivated me. But you said something else, Skeeter, that I think is exactly right. It's the passion that the people that do know it are able to kind of express. It's contagious, man. It's really hard not to get caught up in it. I was on vacation a couple of weeks ago, and I was in Vancouver, and there was a World Cup match in Vancouver while we were there.
0: Yeah.
1: And it was the Canadians and the Swiss. Okay? I don't have a dog in the fight. It was awesome to be surrounded by the Canadians and the Swiss and how excited they were and get caught up into it. It's really fun to see people having fun.
0: I assume you've told that story on the air because when you and I talked on the phone, right when you came back, that was one of the coolest things that you guys got off the plane and did not realize.
1: I had no idea. So we booked this trip to Vancouver just because we wanted to go to a place we'd never been to. We didn't want to go somewhere super far. Vancouver's like a 2.5 hour flight.
0: Sans kids.
1: Super easy. No kids.
0: Yep.
1: And we're like, on the water, it's beautiful, good food, let's just go check it out, see what it is. And we're in the airport, and we're just kind of sitting around. I'm looking around at this flight, and it's direct from John Wayne to Vancouver's airport. And I'm like, this is weird, man. Why are there all these people in these Swiss soccer jerseys? Like, what's going on? Weird. Like, I don't know.
0: Yeah.
1: Right? Maybe they're going up there and coming back saying, I don't know what's going on. We land. We go walking through the airport, and then throughout the entire airport. Welcome to Vancouver, 2026 World Cup. I'm like, oh.
0: That's right.
1: Oh, that's here? That's big.
0: I'm in.
1: Wow. It was awesome and super exciting. And I think that's a big reason why. And then you get captivated by Cape Verde. You get, you know, and I know Erling Haaland is not a new name to soccer people. New name to me.
0: Yeah.
1: And kind of just jumping in and watching that guy kick everybody's ass. It's amazing. Yeah, just,
0: also, like the social media aspect of it, we are seeing highlights way more. We're seeing visuals of the fans way more. And listen, I don't know if I became emotional when I became a dad. Maybe you can answer that for me. I wish my parents are still alive so I could ask them.
1: Yeah.
0: Was I emotional as a kid? I know I was the youngest.
1: Yeah.
0: Out of two, and my brother would beat me up all the time, and I'd learn my way. But like, there's something about these last few weeks where I haven't had outside noise bothering me, not to get into politics and all that stuff, but it just seemed like it's been nice. Listen, I'm okay with conflict in sports. I'm all about it. I'm all about let's go for it. But I love the camaraderie, like watching the fans console each other or give each other tickets. I just dig it, man. Like, I love, and I don't think we get it in any other way except the World Cup. I've worked in Olympics as an announcer in Beijing, and you get a taste of it, but it's really just about your country. I feel like everyone is somehow in this together. It's really, and I could be way off. That's just how I
1: feel. I don't think you are, and I think part of it is, and that at the Olympics, we expect to win everything. Right. It's kind of the ugly American situation where it's like, you know, why aren't we winning the rowing company? We win. And quite frankly, in the Olympics, we kind of do win most of the stuff.
0: We feel good.
1: Right. And it's like, yeah, but this is, we know we're not going to win. We know we're not on the highest level. So let's just enjoy it for what it is. And when you go in with no expectations, I think it opens you up to a lot of possibilities.
0: And I think, Travis, we talked a little about this in Crosstalk. That's why we, and I say us as American fans, we were very invested in this. And I don't think a big percentage of us thought that they were going to go to the semifinals.
1: No.
0: You and I told DeMarco quarterfinals would be a win. Yeah. He did not want to believe us. But the way we went out, I think it's okay for us to be pissed because we are watching now.
1: Yes.
0: We are invested now. Isn't that what we want? It's a good thing that we're critical and upset.
1: I couldn't agree more.
0: Because we care.
1: We do care. And it wasn't that we lost. It's that we got crushed, and we got crushed without any resistance at all.
0: That still doesn't sit well with me, way you say it. Like
1: yeah, but they did, right?
0: I know.
1: When we went to DeAndre, Laura, and I were at a watch party for Mexico against England, and everybody there was rooting for Team Mexico. And there was disappointment after the Mexican loss, but it wasn't shameful. It was they fought like hell. They
0: died on that field.
1: Just with everything they had, the match against Belgium with the USA, it was over 30 seconds into it.
0: It was the way they were playing, like timid, not controlling the ball, like no touch, like all that stuff that they had showed us throughout the tournament. I understand being outclassed and getting beat by a better team. Believe me, it's happened to me and you in every sport we played, coached, whatever. Yeah. It's going to happen again. But that going out that way without the battle, without the fight, doesn't sit well.
2: One thing that I also gathered, because I've been not as invested, especially we talked about this, Trav, it is the time, you know, that we can sit and watch these matches, because the previous ones, if it wasn't Mexico, for the most part, I wasn't watching at all or even looking to see what was happening. But for this one, I was invested in other things, but it also came down to the sportsmanship, the hosting countries, you know, like Mexico and Canada being so supportive of other countries, and you seeing the fans interact with each other. I mean, yes, you have the weird ones that, you know, will do all the extra, but for the most part, you saw the love and like the support and the camaraderie between everybody. That was really cool. That is like, hey, my country's not here, but I'm supporting this one because X, Y, and Z. Or now people are saying like, Norway, you gotta beat England, because you know what I mean. It's just like, it was it's really cool to see that.
0: And then I see a Giants game come across my timeline today, some monster brawl.
2: Oh, that's that wild.
0: With the guy
1: wild.
0: And the
1: wild.
0: Woman.
1: Yes.
0: And I'm like, can I go back to the World Cup?
1: That was one of the nastiest fights I've seen in a
0: Where
1: very
0: was
1: long time.
0: Anybody want to break that up? Or
1: the police?
0: Finally, a big guy came and grabbed that one guy and like pulled him off.
1: No, it's other than the prices being astronomical.
0: That was a bummer.
1: And other than the rescinding of the red card where everybody kind of went, well, that's shady as hell.
0: Yeah.
1: The thing has gone off without a hitch. I know there's been refereeing questions, but that's sports, right? That happens in just about everything. This thing's gone off pretty darn smoothly along the way.
0: I wanted to ask you a question, but I think we're going to break, right?
1: Yeah, what do you got?
0: No, just the red card thing, because I wasn't on with you.
1: Yeah.
0: that it bothered me, and Trudell and I go back and forth on it, even on Laker Talk.
1: Yeah.
0: And I feel like I fight with him every 4 years about it, but he actually was kind of on that page with me. Sports evolve,
1: mm-hmm.
0: and rules change. We see it in every sport to make it better. I understand the rule, but I think it's also okay to, can we review it? So the guy that just missed 30 minutes of that match,
1: mm-hmm.
0: and he had to play 11v10, and you won that match. The guy has to sit out a whole nother match without there being no intent. That guy didn't get hurt. Can we at least review it?
1: I that's fine.
0: That's all.
1: If that's how the system works and we review it, fine. But it was the mechanics or lack thereof of how that typically works that was like, wait, really? This is like, it just was like, yeah, we're just going to do it. Yeah. Why? Don't worry. We're just going to do it. Like, there was no exit. He's playing. Really? Why? Because we said so. Yeah, but just shut up. He's playing. That was the part that's like, all 100%. Right, sure. ESPN LA Summer of Soccer is coming to Culver City this Saturday. That's tomorrow, July 11th, from 11 a.m. to 3 p.m. Bring the family to Veterans Memorial Park for a free family field day, fun activities, and a watch party featuring the quarterfinal between Norway and England. Visit culvercity.org for more details. We'll go to something that you and I do know a little bit better, you incredibly well. The NBA, Kawhi Leonard, is it actually going to happen, and should it? That's coming up next. Geeter's in for DeMarco on 710 ESPN.
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4: 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There you go.
2: DeMarco and Travis continue. Here are the guys.

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1: Cannon.
2: Yeah. Wait. I feel like I'm good at this usually. I am not right now.
1: With guest stars, William Daniels.
0: William Daniels, the voice of Kit. What is this one?
3: This is Cannon.
2: Child.
0: Is, what is it?
3: Cannon.
0: Cannon?
3: Yeah.
2: Yeah.
0: I've never even heard of it.
2: Never heard of it.
3: I looked up 70s theme songs, so. I mean,
0: this had to be when we were infants.
2: This does not track for me.
0: Yeah,
4: How old does he think you guys are?
0: Damn, I don't know.
2: On track.
0: He's going to break out like Perry Mason next.
2: By the way, you know what I had to educate Funches on yesterday?
0: Oh, gosh. I can't wait to hear this.
2: The White Shadow.
0: Oh, wait.
2: It only was a couple of years, that show. Early 80s.
0: Do you know what the White Shadow is?
2: They played the theme music all day long in there. And it is a great song.
3: I'm not familiar with The White Shadow.
0: Oh, you would love it.
2: My favorite show at 9 years old.
0: It was only on a couple of seasons?
2: Yes, Ken Reeves was the main character's name. He was a former Chicago Bull. He tears his ACL, and his friend hires him to come coach basketball.
0: In L.A.
2: At a city school in L.A., and he's a white coach. That's The White Shadow. And it's a city school in L.A., and he comes and coaches. It was like the names of these guys on this
0: mostly
2: team.
0: Black kids.
2: Mostly black kids. But then they had Salami, so the Italian. They had
0: who's,
2: Goldstein,
0: by the way, now like
2: Gomez.
0: A famous director. Yeah. Salami and Gomez were the only two.
2: And Goldstein.
0: And Goldstein. Goldstein, by the way, they stole Goldstein straight out of Bad News Bears because they had Rudy Stein. Because
2: they had Rudy Stein. And then you had Coolidge was the center. Morris Thorpe was your point guard. Jackson.
0: Yep.
2: It was an amazing show.
0: It's got to be
2: and
0: on YouTube or somewhere.
2: And they tackled every.
0: Real stuff.
2: I mean, drugs.
0: Pregnancy.
2: Yeah. Everything.
0: Yeah. I think one didn't. Wasn't
2: alcoholic
0: there a,
2: dads.
0: There was one where like
2: bites.
0: Somebody got beat up real bad.
2: Yes. And they would sing the whole thing. They would always sing in the shower.
0: Yeah.
2: Well, that was the whole deal.
0: That's how you knew it was a good episode. We're gonna turn the corner. It's going to be
2: good. If they win, so that's,
0: I love that show.
2: Yeah.
0: You should check it out. We'll drop that in on us at one point today. We talked about this a little bit yesterday with Drew Delegator that the Raptor Clipper trade is kind of on pause because the Raptors are basically like, hey, man, we do not want to have to assume whatever penalty is going to take Kawhi Leonard out for a period of time. I certainly understand their reluctance to do that. This thing has been going on for a long time. It doesn't seem like Pablo Torre won a Pulitzer Prize by reporting on this. So the information is out there. Let's start with this. What do you think is taking so long? Because now there's an NBA trade that is being held up because of it.
2: I don't know what's taking so long. I think the disappointment for all of us is the fact that we are still here talking about
0: this.
2: This should have been done months ago. Now, I get the NBA, when they investigate, it can go on for the better part of a year.
0: Closing in on it.
2: But now this decision, now you're affecting the Toronto Raptors who trade for a guy like Kawhi Leonard. So does this mean that if Kawhi, let's just say he gets suspended 15 games, 10 games. So now Toronto's on the hook for that.
0: That's baloney.
2: And I don't like that. And what's going to happen with the Clippers? Is it a slap on the wrist? Is it a couple of draft picks? Is it a fine and money? What is it? Because if it's not that harsh, you said this. Go ahead and say it. Like, what's to stop everyone?
0: If they don't really smack the Clippers for doing what they did, then it's open season for every other team that has a deep-pocketed owner, which, by the way, is most of them.
2: Yep.
0: To do whatever the hell they want. If it's, you're going to take my second round draft pick, but I can pay whoever I want under the table to build a super team, why wouldn't I do that?
2: Circumventing the cap, right? Like, and then the whole everyone does it argument. It still doesn't fly for me. Then prove it.
0: Yeah.
2: Right? Because if that's the case, that we could all just do it, then I would think certain teams would be winning all the time.
0: I agree. I'm not saying that the Clippers are the only team that does it.
2: I'm not saying it's never been done.
0: Yeah, I'm sure it has
2: this
0: happened
2: one
0: occasionally.
2: Shady,
0: but this was, it was both shady and incredibly done out in the open. Like, this was not something that was hard to unpack, as far as I can tell. It wasn't like they had 48 dummy companies set up where the money, you had to track it through the Cayman Islands and Switzerland. It's like, $50 million in, $50 million out, and it all landed on Kawhi Leonard, whatever the numbers are. It's like it didn't take Columbo to crack this case. It was kind of sitting right there.
2: And the receipts are there.
0: Yes.
2: So what are we waiting for?
0: It has to be enough to where the other 29 teams are going, well, I'm not doing that. Like it should really kind of put the franchise in a very tenuous situation. Otherwise, it's go time. Like if you're the Lakers, right, why wouldn't you say, wait, what's the penalty? Couple million bucks,
2: and by the way,
0: and
2: what is a second round draft pick? And Travis, what is a strong enough penalty? Like, is it, you know, putting them into the second apron? Is it that they are still on the hook for that money? Like, what? There are ways that you could really get a team. First-round draft picks, which are very important.
0: And the Clippers don't have very many of those.
2: So,
0: okay, it's interesting. And I don't know if this is a smart idea. It's probably not. The more that I kind of think it through in my own head, this is probably a very bad idea. I can tell you how you could punish the Clippers specifically.
2: Yeah,
0: don't
2: I like that.
0: Don't let Steve Ballmer come to games. He'd lose his mind.
2: They like him too much, right? The NBA.
0: That's what I'm saying. But like, for him specifically...
2: Yeah, because he's a good owner and everyone likes
0: him. That's what I'm saying.
2: Like,
0: he's as invested in his team.
2: I mean, he has saved that franchise.
0: Yes. Yeah. Yes. But like, okay, your punishment is not just picks, but you are not allowed to be involved in this for a period of
2: Clipper
0: time.
2: Clipper fans are coming for you, and I know there's not that many of them. Well, there used to not be. I know there's more now. That's always been my joke. They don't like me.
0: Yeah.
2: They don't like Trudeau. We actually enjoy that part of everything.
0: I'm okay
2: and TV
0: with it.
2: And it's funny, we had one time on the air saying that, you know, that they should have to move, and their fans did not like that, but that would actually be
0: the only thing
2: to make me really happy.
0: Other than whatever town they moved into, they would know. But
2: you know what,
0: like,
2: Seattle needs a team. We're actually sending you guys
0: to Seattle. Yeah. Fine. But even if like moved to Orange County. I know they just built a nice new building, you know, across
2: the street
0: from SoFi.
2: There
0: but,
2: you go.
0: You know, move into Dana Hills' gym or whatever you want to do.
2: Man.
3: So say if, like, the whole thing does go down and, like, the Clippers get punished, are the Raptors able to, like, rescind that trade and, like, get Brandon Ingram back and get Grady Dick back and get...
2: That's where it gets really interesting, because you've already basically traded those guys. So now it's like, okay, guys, we're going to take you back. It just... changes a lot of things.
0: Connect how that works
2: out. Yeah, and then where do you go from there, and moving them again. And
0: but it's not done, right? It's still in that middle ground.
2: It's still in the middle ground.
0: In NBA purgatory. It's just kind
2: of
0: sitting there.
2: And Pablo came out today and was like, okay, this is where we're at now. Like, all of a sudden we're back to like, hold on. We're not sure if this goes through.
0: It can't be a monetary penalty. You can't penalize Steve Ballmer monetarily.
2: It doesn't matter. That's the whole point,
0: right?
2: Because then it's like, oh, if they're going to fine me whatever X amount of dollars.
0: Right, and especially him.
2: Yeah.
0: You know, he's the richest owner. I think Ireland has said this a million times, and it just kind of stuck with me. He's richer than the other 29 owners combined.
2: And by the way, here's facts.
0: Yeah.
2: But here's another thing. If you're the Raptors, you can say, well, you know what? Hold on one second, because let's see what the penalty is. Because if we have to take on Kawhi's penalty of 20 games, let's just say it's a big number of games. And the Clippers don't get much.
0: Yeah, no.
2: Now, if I'm Toronto, I'm like, hold on. I know we went into this thinking that there could be something, but that's not cool. So if both are getting hammered, okay, we went into this knowing he could get hammered.
0: Is the penalty for Kawhi not just you have to give the money back?
3: He should be suspended, right? Games two, I would think.
2: That money is really interesting. That X amount of dollars that you were paid. That has to be,
0: you know, we're going to take that back, or you have to... make a equal donation to a charity of our choosing. Or,
2: hey man, I don't know where that is. I spent it. I'm not sure.
0: Well, then
2: the Cayman Islands? Where is it?
0: We're going to pull it out of your check until we're square, right? We're like Fletch. We're going to garnish your wages. I can't have my wages garnished, Commissioner.
3: By the way, Brandon Ingram was in, he went to the Vegas Summer League, and he was sitting there right next to Ty Lue and Lawrence Frank and all them. So he's already starting to make his rounds with the Clippers organization already, so
0: it's a weird deal.
2: It has to come out soon. I know we've been saying that for months, but we are in July now, Travis. This has to be done before training camp.
0: Absolutely.
2: It has to be. So we're, what, 6 weeks, 2 months out?
0: I mean, he's going to miss half the season anyway. It's just what he does, so
2: love that from you.
0: Another 10 or 12 games, what's the difference?
2: I love if Clipper fans come after
0: the
2: you.
0: The summer of soccer so is great. 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Shohei Ohtani out of the All-Star game, off of the mound tonight, and I love it. I'll tell you why. It's coming up next. It's Geeter. It's Travis at 710 ESPN.
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6: Mamuka Lashibi.
2: No, here we go. No, I'm gonna do it for you again. This is for everybody at home. 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
6: Mamu Kelosh Vili.
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2: 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Mamu Kelosh Vili. 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M, try it.
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10: 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What's up?
11: Afternoons with DeMarco and Travis rolls on.
2: Guys, what the heck is going on out here?
5: Back to the guys.
2: SWAT?
3: No, it's not SWAT.
0: Oh! No, Starsky and Hutch.
3: Yes, it is. Yeah. There you go. Bingo.
2: I am really behind today.
4: Get it together, Geeter.
2: Well, he threw me with, what the hell did you call that first show?
3: Cannon.
4: Cannon.
0: Yeah, I think you made that up. I think that was like your, see if we buy it.
3: That show was released in 1971, by the way, Cannon.
0: Well, are you a 71?
2: 71 baby.
0: Yeah, me too. Yeah.
2: Okay. Where's by the way, DeMarco on trip? Is that like, is he on vacation too?
0: He's taking care of some family
2: stuff.
0: I know that he's got some stuff going on there, but yeah. DeMarco's a 71 as well.
2: Yeah, so he and I talked about
0: it. He would have gotten SWAT.
2: We figured it out at Hollywood Park. We were talking about the old high school football players, remember?
0: Oh yeah, yeah.
2: And he was I went to high school with the greatest high school football player in DeMarco's mind of all time, in mine
0: Russell
2: too, Russell White.
0: Yeah.
2: And he was my teammate.
0: Russell White was, if you were in high school in the late 80s in Los Angeles,
2: you know.
0: Everybody knew who Russell White was.
2: If
0: he was
2: were,
0: a phenom.
2: Anywhere in the country, you knew. He
0: True.
2: Was that, and he went to Cal. And,
0: yeah.
2: Charles White's nephew.
0: I didn't know that.
2: Yeah.
0: Or if I knew that, I had forgotten
2: Charles White's
0: that.
2: Nephew.
0: Yeah.
2: Yeah.
0: He was okay at Cal. It didn't quite pop
2: great,
0: the
2: well,
0: way
2: great
0: that
2: at Cal, not in the Rams.
0: Yeah.
2: The Rams, I ran into him recently. Well, his son played hoops at Notre Dame High School.
0: Oh, no, okay.
2: Yeah, going down to San Diego State. But Russell, so DeMarco and I have always connected
0: on
2: the 71.
0: Is he going to play at State?
2: Yeah.
0: Oh, okay.
2: Good program.
0: Very, very. They're very, very good. All right, let's talk a little bit about what the Dodgers announced earlier today, which is Shohei was supposed to pitch against the Diamondbacks tonight. He is not going to do that. They scratched him from that start. They also announced that they are not going to have him go to Philadelphia for the All-Star game next week, which means he, and by the way, he is going to serve as the DH for the rest of this weekend. So his knee is bothering him enough not to pitch. His knee is bothering him enough not to go to the All-Star game, but it is not bothering him enough not to play in the 3 games between now and Sunday afternoon, which is why I like this as much as
2: this
0: I do.
2: This is a win.
0: It is. exactly what I was advocating for about 10 days ago. Why not just skip this? Why not? Like, what? Like, he's voted in, top vote getter. He is, you know, he's going to win the MVP again. The Dodgers are having a fantastic season, which we'll get to in a little bit. But to watch him go take one at-bat and wave at everybody, or let's get that knee quieted down, take that blister, get that quieted down, and for the first time in who knows how long, get him off his feet for a week.
2: Winners win. The Dodger organization, you and I will go to bat for this. They are the smartest and the best.
0: No doubt.
2: In sports. And I love that Shohei likes this approach as well, because I feel like they are lockstep in everything they do. Why I say win-win for fans, Dodger fans, this is fantastic. I love seeing him pitch, Travis. I really do.
0: Yeah.
2: But I'm okay with him missing a start. The fact that he still gets the DH, fantastic. It means he's okay.
0: Yeah, exactly.
2: And you know what? Take that week off, those extra few days, it's perfect. And it's smart, because the goal at the end of the day is not to show up in Philadelphia, wave, and maybe hit a bomb. The goal is to win when it counts. And I love it.
0: I do too. Look, is it good for baseball? Probably not, especially considering that Aaron Judge is also not going to play. Mm-hmm. So you have the top vote getter from the National League, not going to be there. The top vote getter for the American League, not going to be there. So I understand that if you're Rob Manfred, that if you are, you know, lucky enough to attend the game in Philadelphia, maybe you're like, ah, oh, man, Judge and Ohtani, or Judge and Ohtani. Those are the two guys you want to see. But once the opportunity for him to, let me rephrase that. Once the odds of him winning the Cy Young went from, hey, man, he might do this.
2: He could do it if he wants to get it.
0: To, it's probably not going to happen. Let's err on the side of caution over and over and over again. And I think you're starting to see it. That just like, what are we doing? We need him in October. We don't. He can hit. He can go do whatever he wants there. But let's be really careful with his arm.
2: The investment is too big, and it's too important. And you have to think long term, and you have to think about the rest of this season. And you brought up something that makes a lot of sense, too. The All-Star game in Philadelphia. Do I feel bad for those fans? For sure. But check this out, man. Like, it happens in the NBA. It happens in the NFL, especially with the Pro Bowl. I mean, I don't even know who makes that.
0: They play flag football and tug of war now.
2: Yeah. So, like, this is just part of it. This is just part of it. And it's the reality.
0: It's, look,
2: it's not as important as when you and I were kids.
0: No,
2: it's just not.
0: The starters in the All-Star game, and we're going to sound like old men here for half a second. They used to play six or seven innings. Sometimes, like, there were certain guys that would play the whole game, and there was a great deal of pride that went along with being a National League All-Star Game winner or an American League All-Star Game winner. And you didn't play those other guys during the regular season. Now you play every team every year. And by the way, I love that. I like that you get to see the Dodgers play the Yankees, and the Dodgers get to play the Orioles or whoever it is. You know, I think that's really interesting. But watching a guy take one at-bat, peel off of first base, go down to the tunnel and jump on his PJ and just go back to wherever it is he came from. What are we actually missing other than watching Ohtani take one at-bat that really doesn't mean all that
2: much? And something you never said as a kid is, man, it's kind of cool to see the Dodgers play the A's in Sacramento. You never said that. But, like, that's just the facts, though, right? Like, the All-Star game is cool. And you said this when we were doing our show prep in there, and it kind of hit me and struck me. Like, yeah, it is awesome to watch the guys wave and to see it and to watch the home run derby. It's a fun weekend. If you're a baseball guy, it's still cool. But at the end of the day, if you're a Dodger fan, win-win.
0: Trying to win the third one in a row.
2: And Robleski should be there.
0: And
2: that's who I want there.
0: I'm optimistic that he's going to get there, and I'm optimistic he's going to get there because Yamamoto, I think, is going to pull the pin too. I don't think that you're going to see him there either, because the way that the schedule lines up, I'm not going to pitch. These guys, here's one for you. You know how many days off a major league player gets from the time the season starts to the time it ends?
2: Not many.
0: 19. 19. They play every day for 6 months, take out 19 days. That's it.
2: And if you play into early November,
0: which
2: like
0: they
2: the Dodgers have most of the time, or at least into October deep, you don't get much time off on the other end.
0: No.
2: You report in February now.
0: A couple months.
2: I work where the Dodgers have their network.
0: Mm-hmm.
2: And Johnny Hartung and Jerry and Nomar, they're right back in there. And John always has this thing kind of when I'm ending and he's starting and I'm starting.
0: You guys overlap.
2: Oh, we always like. Yeah, and I always go, oh, you see the light. Like in October, I'm like, you see the light. He knows his time's coming.
0: That's
2: right?
0: The most dangerous time, by the way, when you can see the finish line, but you still got a little
2: like
0: way
2: when
0: to
2: they
0: go.
2: Were down 2-1 2 years ago
0: Yeah.
2: To the Padres.
0: Yeah.
2: Nomar and John, they are so competitive and they are huge Dodger fans, but they always play the other way. Like, they had plans already made. Like, no, oh, I'm golfing tomorrow. Like, we were losing to the Padres. It's already over, Geeter. I'm like, it is, but wait, what if we win tonight? And then, And then, sure enough, World Series.
0: Reverse jinx.
2: Yeah, reverse jinx.
0: That's one of those. Plus, if there's a little self-preservation involved in that, too. Like, I'm not going to open myself up to this.
2: I don't want
0: to
2: invest too much.
0: Yeah, I'll get my heart broken. But, you just said something. Did you guys see when the Dodgers, this was whenever the Dodgers were in Sacramento, was that 2 weeks ago? When they were in Sacramento, give or take?
2: Yeah, exactly. I watched that series.
0: Ohtani's home run that landed on that grass hill.
2: Like the grassy knoll way back there.
0: Did you see that super drunk Dodger fan try to run up that hill and get the ball?
2: It was a disaster.
0: He's listing like a ship that's about to tip over. Because there's that slope and he's trying to run and he's just going left the entire way.
2: DeAndre,
0: amazing.
2: You know what's not a great combo? Sauced and unathletic.
0: And a steep hill.
2: And a steep hill. That parlay right there, that tripod, not good for him.
0: Mason might die on that hill.
3: Wow, man.
2: They were talking about PKs this morning with Beto. And Mace doing the PK, and Beto was doing play-by-play in Spanish. Then Mace came on today, and he was talking about, like, he would stutter, step, and do it. And
0: he'd leave in a cast. I've seen it myself. Like, if he just ran up and kicked it, I think he's got a chance to
2: Harry Kane
0: walk
2: style.
0: Out of there. Yeah,
2: Harry Kane walking up and just going. Just
0: blast.
2: I don't know if I love this. I don't know. Like I said, you and I don't know anything.
0: I don't know anything.
2: We don't know anything.
0: Trudell said he doesn't like the stutter step. It made
2: Trudell
0: me feel
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0: a lot better. 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
5: All right, guys. So yesterday, it was Tom Hanks' 70th birthday. So I thought it was fitting to draft his movies. And like we said, Travis, you got the first pick, then it's me, then it's DeAndre, and then it's Geeter, who will be picking last.
6: Of course.
5: Travis, I think I know your movie. Geeter and I are actually in sync in this, but we'll see.
7: I'm not going to overthink this too much. I'm going to go with, not only is it a great performance by Tom Hanks, which I think we're going to end up saying a lot over the course of the next 15 minutes or so, but it is one of my all-time favorite movies, and it's one of the movies that has stuck with me ever since I saw it for the very first time. And I can tell you the theater I saw it in. I can tell you the time of day I saw it in. And I remember walking out thinking to myself, I don't know if I could have done that. I don't know if I could have done what those men were asked to do. And I thought that he did that exactly right, Saving Private Ryan.
5: Yeah.
7: That the role that he played, having to lead those men, having to sacrifice the way that they did, the opening scene of that movie, which is just absolute carnage and terrifying. I think about it. My hair on my arm is standing up right now. That's real. That the men of that generation did that is extraordinary.
8: Sometimes you nail the first pick and you did.
7: Yeah. I just think that's the right pick, Saving Private Ryan.
5: Yeah, that's...
8: Look at the mood of the room right now. Everyone's
5: shaking their head. I honestly wanted you to get Forrest Gump so I can get Saving Private Ryan.
7: Yeah, I didn't want to overthink it. I think that's the right choice.
8: When he said one of his favorite movies of all time...
5: I knew it was that.
7: Yeah.
8: Boom.
5: Yeah, I agree.
8: Okay. Everyone's a little disappointed.
5: I am.
9: You feel like the game's over. We just started.
7: It's such a weird movie, too, because it's so good, but you walk out of it and it's so heavy.
5: Okay. So I love this movie, but I'm not going to pick it. I'm sure it'll go, but it's fine. I will have to go with Forrest Gump. I know it's a long movie. I know that it might not be someone's favorite, but I can actually rewatch that movie and be happy.
7: You bring up the right word. It's incredibly rewatchable. If you're flipping channels and you see it, you're going to stop and you're going to watch it. You're like, all of that. It's true. Just get rid of all the running stuff and we're good. Just
5: Mom
7: Jenny,
5: always
7: just cut
5: saying,
7: it out.
5: Jenny.
9: Oh, the scene where he runs.
7: You don't need it. It's like 15, 20
8: Across
7: minutes of the
8: America,
7: movie. Just get rid
8: times.
7: Of it and tighten it up. Just tighten. Jenny. 2 hours tops.
8: That's
7: go.
8: Why you didn't take it.
7: Yeah. And I like the other one a lot.
8: I had a feeling you were going to be in the perfect position.
5: I wanted the other one. I wanted
8: to get that movie.
5: All right, DeAndre, what you got?
10: I'm going childhood here.
5: Of course you are.
10: And I'm going to go ahead and just take it off the board. Yep. I'm going to go with Toy Story.
7: No! Yeah.
5: I knew he was going
7: to. It was on my list.
5: It was either Forrest Gump or
10: Come
5: Toy Story.
10: It's my childhood, man.
7: It's such a great performance. See, now you know how it feels. Finally, you know how it feels. After you took Fleetwood Mac and after you took Croatia off the board for me, Now you know a little Toy Story payback from DeAndre.
10: That's right, baby.
7: Yeah.
9: You know what? I don't like either of you right now.
5: I'm glad it's not me, though, Geeter.
9: Yo, you're not my favorite either.
7: At least you get two.
9: I get two.
5: Yeah, you do.
9: And I thought long and hard about this when I saw my picks leaving, and I knew where I was at fourth. It's a feel-good movie, too.
5: Mm.
9: And there's some history involved, and Tom Hanks is incredible.
5: Oh,
9: and there's
5: no.
9: a scene with his son in the classroom, and his dad makes it back.
5: I hate you.
9: And his boys mob him. Apollo 13.
5: Yeah.
7: Hold on. Let me cross it off.
5: Yeah. I hate you.
7: You know what's great about that movie?
9: Yep.
7: It's we know they make it back, and yet you're still sitting there going, I don't know if they're going to make it back. It's a true story. You know they get back, and it was still incredibly compelling.
9: So compelling. You know the ending, but the acting was great. The feel was great. The music, when they, it's just great.
7: I love Ed Harris in that movie, too.
9: There's one that I thought about taking, and I'm going to wait, because I know Travis wants this one at 8. So I'm going to go a little romance and a little rom-com.
5: I hate you if
9: and
5: you do
9: one
5: it.
9: One for the wife and the kids, because you know what? We sat them down where they were young. They watched it. They didn't get it. Later, we watched it again. They got it. They're starting to get into it. My wife would kill me if I didn't take it. Sleepless in Seattle.
5: Oh, I hate you. Yeah. Oh.
9: All right. You know what, Laura?
5: I hate you.
9: You deserve it.
5: I hate you. If Ireland would have been picking, this is the movie that he would have taken first.
7: Sleepless in Seattle?
5: He loves Sleepless in Seattle.
7: He has a very unique movie taste. Like, he likes what would, you know, colloquially be known as chick flicks. Mm-hmm. He likes those.
5: Yeah. I love chick flicks.
7: Yeah.
5: I am a chick, though.
7: Deep.
5: All right, DeAndre.
10: All right, I'm going to take this one. I'm going to take Captain Phillips.
9: Great pick.
7: Yeah. Damn.
9: By the way, if you look up a list of Tom Hanks' greatest movies, this is in the top three. This is what we call great value in a snake fantasy football draft. Amazing pick. I went with Apollo 13 over it. It was a huge discussion inside my head.
7: I have nothing to add other than exactly what he said.
9: Great pick.
7: It is a tremendous... That scene where he's back on the Navy ship after they kill the pirates and he's all shook up, that's terrifying.
9: If I didn't have a wife, I was going Captain Phillips.
7: Yeah, it's
9: Travis.
7: Great.
9: I feel like less of a man right now.
5: I'm mad because he took the one that I want. So you took Toy Story thinking I was like, eh. And then I was like, no one's going to get Captain Phillips after the first one. And then DeAndre took it. So here we are.
7: All right, Laura.
5: Okay. I get one. Okay, I have one more after this. I'm very, very stuck between two.
9: The music is unbelievable, right?
7: It's great.
5: And I won't do the Toy Story because since you did Toy Story, I won't do Toy Story 3. Even
9: nope.
5: though I really,
9: Can't do
5: really
9: it.
5: Love
7: yeah, you get
5: it.
7: Them all, right?
9: You get them all, man. Yeah. You got the you whole thing. Yeah. He is winning this whole thing
5: Which,
9: right now. He's smashing
10: right,
9: all of
5: I'm
9: us.
5: I'm so
9: yeah.
5: mad. Okay.
9: I wasn't even born yet when we were doing these movies.
5: I'm so mad. But, I'm going to do this one.
7: Peter, look at my face. I'm afraid she's going to take it.
5: I'm sorry, Trav. The Green Mile.
7: Oh.
9: Oh, okay. No.
5: Okay.
10: Oh, no.
9: By the way, the sleeper pick of the draft, that's what I was hoping would fall maybe
7: Green
9: all
7: Mile?
9: The way to 12.
7: Okay. I that was not on my list. It's good,
9: but
7: it's not on my
5: list. Are you going to do the other one that I think you are?
7: So this is, I'm really surprised it's still here at 8. He's not the lead in the movie.
9: But it's your kind of movie.
7: He's awesome in the movie. Are you crying? Are you crying?
9: Right there,
7: There's
9: Trav.
7: No crying
9: right
7: in baseball. A League of Their Own. It is a baseball movie. He plays Jimmy Dugan, who's a really deeply likable scumbag.
9: I mean, I love Jimmy Dugan.
7: Jimmy Dugan's
9: he
7: the best.
9: He loves his sauce.
7: He loves it.
9: He hit over 40 bombs.
7: He's in when that scene where he's taking
9: and
7: BP.
9: And he cares about women's sports at the
7: absolutely.
9: End.
7: Absolutely. He's a progressive.
9: He's a
7: he's when he's taking BP in the stadium at night by himself, I love that shot where he's just cracking the ball. By the way, pretty good swing.
9: By the way, pretty good swing.
7: Yeah.
9: And I hope you forgive me finally. For Fleetwood Mac, because I said, I don't want to take this one. Travis wants it at 8.
7: I do. I did.
9: I knew
7: it. That's the one I thought.
9: And Laura, good for you.
7: Now,
9: you let him have it.
5: I did. But I was thinking about it. But I did.
7: Well, I mean, no love in snake drafts, right? So
9: I'm impressed you went Green Mile.
5: Okay,
7: Green Mile's
5: so
7: good.
9: I'm impressed.
5: We talked a little bit about it during the meeting, but also I'm also a huge Stephen King.
7: All right, so I get another one.
5: Yeah.
7: right? This is just pure.
9: No, don't fun. Yeah, don't you do it.
7: One of the first
9: don't you,
7: dirty yeah. movies
9: don't you,
7: I
9: no
7: saw
9: way,
7: as
9: don't,
7: a kid.
9: No, absolutely not.
7: Bachelor Party.
9: No. That, I told you in that room, there's one that I need that only you will know.
7: Yep, that's the one. I had a feeling.
9: We got problems.
7: Yeah.
9: DeAndre thinks it's funny. I'm not laughing right now.
7: I could
9: There's
7: not
9: a real problem.
7: Be more thrilled with the three
9: You're
7: ones
9: Tyler
7: I
9: Hero. I'm Bam. I'm throwing hands right now.
7: Bachelor Party. If you know it, you know it. If you don't, I can't help you.
9: You can't.
7: Yeah. It's Tom Hanks playing an
9: Again,
7: idiot.
9: Again, we'll age yes. ourselves, but hey. That's the first time where I said I want to rage.
7: Yeah.
9: And I want to go to a bachelor party.
7: See, now you know what it feels like twice in one snake draft.
9: Yeah.
5: And we have another draft.
7: I feel good.
5: We have another draft, so we'll see how that one goes.
7: Back to you, Laura.
5: Okay, so I have three movies that are kind of sticking out for me. And I think I'm going... Okay. I don't know if I should go with that one. Ah!
9: Don't do it.
5: I don't think you guys would think that I would get this one. So I'm just going to do it. It's not the one that I think you think I'm going to go with, Peter.
9: Okay.
5: I'm going to go with Big.
9: That's the one.
7: Great choice.
9: It's a great choice.
5: Really?
9: Great choice.
5: That's
9: yeah.
5: the one you... Oh, I'm sorry.
9: Yeah, it's the last one left on my list.
7: Yeah,
9: I'm done
7: no,
9: now.
7: That's that is a terrific choice.
5: I did, because I was... Like, when it came out, I was like a baby. Or probably not even
7: but
5: born.
7: But you've seen it, right?
5: I have.
7: Yeah.
5: And I liked it. I actually really like it. It's a very young Tom Hanks.
7: It's sweet.
5: It is very sweet.
7: Yeah.
5: So I'm sorry, Geeter. Now I feel bad. Now I feel like I should have gone with...
9: No, guys, I'm just doing some other research because I...

0: 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It was a TV show.
1: Sitcom in the early 80s where they lived in a women's apartment building.
0: The people out there in the world, I bet you're driving in your cars, maybe you're watching on YouTube, you probably want me to take Castaway.
2: I know.
0: I'm not going to do it.
1: No, I think there's a better one.
2: There's a better one.
0: I'm going with Burbs.
2: Oh.
1: Really?
0: It's a cult classic from
1: Shelley
0: the late
1: Long,
0: 80s.
1: Right? Is Burbs. It Shelley Long?
0: Could be one of my, people could think it's one of my worst picks of all time, but I'm doing it.
2: That's not where I thought you were going.
0: Where do you think I was going?
2: Maybe like The Terminal or Catch Me If You Can.
1: That's what I thought you were
0: going. Catch Me If I Can was great, by the way.
2: Yeah.
0: This was me just trying to throw a curveball at everybody.
1: The Burbs.
2: Yeah, that was not where I thought you were going.
0: Burbs.
1: I don't even know if I've seen... Oh, there it is.
2: Oh, you know what?
0: Ray Peterson.
2: So I did some research as well, and I have the top 10 Tom Hanks movies ranked best to worst. Okay.
0: Yep.
2: Number one, of course, is Saving Private Ryan.
0: Yep.
2: Two, Apollo 13. Three, Green Mile. Four, Toy Story. Captain Phillips at 5.
3: I'm the captain now.
2: Saving Mr. Banks at 6.
1: That's a really interesting movie.
2: It's
1: have you guys seen that?
2: Yes.
0: I don't know that movie.
1: He plays Walt Disney.
0: Yeah.
2: Walt Disney. Mm-hmm.
1: Yeah. And
0: he got a lot of credit for that.
1: Yeah. He's basically trying to pitch Julie Andrews to come and make Sound of Music. Not The Sound of Music. Mary Poppins.
0: Mary Poppins.
1: Yeah. It's deep. It's good.
2: It's
1: but
2: a good movie.
1: Yeah, it's
2: but
1: very
2: it's
1: good.
2: Very like niche. I feel like he did a great job, but it's not for everybody.
0: Yeah.
1: Do you know who his love interest in Burbs was?
0: Shelley Long.
1: No,
0: well,
1: I was wrong
0: was
1: about that.
0: That's I thought different. You said that. That's who I was thinking.
1: I was wrong. That's why I looked it up.
0: I can't even remember.
1: It was Princess Leia. It's Carrie Fisher.
0: Oh, Carrie Fisher.
2: Oh.
1: Yeah.
2: You know where that ranks in his top?
0: Oh, 50th.
2: 26.
0: Okay. Listen, Catch Me If You Can is the pick I probably should have gone with, then Castaway, but I wanted
2: Castaway
0: to go a little
2: seven.
0: Bit off.
1: I like it.
0: I was already like disappointed in some of you, so I just went with
1: that
0: something.
1: That might be my favorite snake draft ever, quite frankly.
0: Good.
1: I just got to tell you.
0: You feel great about it.
1: I
0: DeAndre feels great. Everyone feels great.
1: Not everyone.
4: You feel great.
0: And I hope you guys feel dirty.
4: You know, and it felt great knowing I can pick Toy Story right before you, Geeter.
0: I mean, just the whole collection. Because I knew it came with 5. I just saw 5 with my...
2: Oh, I want to see it.
0: My oldest daughter came home for a few days.
1: Oh, is it good?
0: It's great.
1: Oh, I can't
0: oh they're
1: wait.
0: All great.
4: Yeah, I gotta watch.
0: It's just, you know.
1: Look at it this way, DeAndre. You can do it to him again in about an hour and 20 minutes.
0: I'm picking fourth again.
4: Yeah. Oh, yeah. That's right.
1: You got hosed on the draft order.
0: I got
1: order.
0: Fries that you guys never even heard of, so I'm not worried about nothing.
1: All right, so we've been talking a lot about the World Cup. Landon Donovan said something that was really interesting about youth sports, and we've all been involved in that in one way, shape, or form or another. So we'll talk about Geeter and I are going to fix American soccer coming up in just a little bit. 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
10: Way too easy. Come on, Dieter. Come on. I'm giving you a hint. Right here.
11: Mary Poppins?
10: No. Welcome.
11: Oh, Fantasy Island. Come on.
12: Correct. Mary Poppins. I was thinking of Tom Hanks still. Disney.
11: Dude, Tattoo?
10: The plane.
11: I'm telling you right now, I don't think we'll pull it off today, but Fantasy Island would be a great reboot because we could really get weird on Fantasy Island.
10: You'd have to do it on a streamer.
11: Yes.
10: Yeah, I don't know if you could do it on a network.
11: Just don't know if you could pull that off.
10: My parents were not particularly strict. They were very, you know, there weren't a lot of like, you can't do the, you know, it was more like, just use your best, like, was not allowed to watch Fantasy Island as a kid.
11: Yeah.
10: Yeah.
11: They died on that hill. We're going to put our foot down on this one.
10: Yep. Nope. And they didn't even love the idea of watching The Love Boat. Like, that was
11: we'll
10: let The Love Boat slide. But
11: Thursday night, they were fine, though, right? With Cheers and
10: No, Coffee Fantasy
11: Show,
10: Island.
11: Family Ties.
10: Fantasy Island. Mr. Rourke and his little white tuxedo. Remember when he gave Tattoo the golf?

0: golf cart and how excited he was.
1: Oh, my God. Little boss. Tattoo.
0: He called him Bus. You guys, you have no idea what we're talking about.
1: No idea.
0: Has no
1: so
0: idea. They,
1: White Shadow. Look, if you don't play the White Shadow, so don't be pissed. And
0: yeah,
1: just out of one of the breaks. Like we deserve it.
0: The actor that played Tattoo was Hervé Villechaize, I believe was his name. And he was a little person. And he was just kind of his sidekick. And he would kind of comic relief, but I don't know if it was trying to be comic relief. It was... It was the 70s.
1: A good way to put it. It was the 70s.
0: Yeah,
1: let's just
0: I don't know how
1: that.
0: To describe it other than...
1: So good.
0: It was trying to be funny. Under modern sensibilities, it would not be considered funny.
1: Absolutely.
0: At the time,
1: hilarious.
0: It was considered funny.
1: Yeah.
0: Yeah.
1: Perfect way to put it.
0: We'll leave it right there.
1: Perfect way to put it.
0: Laura, you said that the Mexican Soccer Federation is going to try to find the next 17-year-old. They had a 7-geater. They had a 17-year-old on their team. A 17-year-old, and they're going to go about finding the next one.
2: Yeah, so the Mexican government in Liga Mexico will create 2,000 new academies across the country with the goal of finding talents like Gilberto Mora, who was 17. He hadn't even graduated high school.
0: That's insane.
1: That's younger than my oldest daughter, who's a freshman at college.
2: And they also plan to further expand scouting efforts across the United States. So, to me, this is... crazy. Just I was 17, I was like barely trying to keep it together and be like, oh my God, where am I gonna go to college, like my grades and all this stuff. This kid was,
1: you're teaching him how to make mac and cheese at 17,
0: right?
1: Like, you're
0: crazy.
1: Like, hey, start doing your own laundry,
0: right? No, this is he, and he obviously is an extraordinary talent and they were able to discover him, but I think they're doing exactly the right thing, which is, hey, it's probably not the only one. Let's find a way to find the next one.
1: Or,
0: you know, you're probably not going to find 50 of them, but maybe we don't need 50. Maybe we need 6 or 7 of them.
1: It's different. Obviously, the World Cup is, you know, your country. But, like, look at college athletics, right? Like, you invest and a team can get good quickly.
0: Look at Indiana's football team.
1: Exactly.
0: Yeah.
1: You invest the right way with the right resources and you can get better.
0: So Landon Donovan, Laura, if you can cue this one up, like he was talking about part of the reason that he believes we are kind of stuck where we are stuck when it comes to the American soccer program, which is kind of middle of the pack.
3: So there was a study that this is actually in 2016. I'm sure it's gotten worse. Like the gap's gotten bigger.
4: Right.
3: There was a study in 2016 of all the kids playing youth soccer. They took, you know, let's just make up a number. Let's say it was 1 million kids, right? And they broke down percentage-wise what the household income was of those kids, okay? So the majority of the kids fell in their parents' household income was like $100,000 to $150,000, okay? Only 2% of kids who were playing organized soccer in America came from households that made less than $50,000. Meaning, if you don't make $50,000, your kid cannot play organized soccer. And think about how many kids you're missing out on in this country because they can't afford to play the game. Now, this is the other thing. Somebody has to pay for it. Someone has to pay for the coaches. I get it, right? But what's happening now is clubs are just grinding every penny out of every... growing up, there is zero chance I could have played club soccer.
4: Right.
3: My mom made $34,000 a year, single mom, raising 3 kids. She couldn't pay $4,000 for me to play club soccer. Are you kidding? She couldn't pay $400. So I would have had zero chance, but somebody let me on the team and paid for me. Otherwise, I couldn't have. That's not a good system to create good players. How do you create good players by doing that? You can't.
0: You can create good players by doing that, but you're not going to get, you're going to miss, you're going to miss a
1: you're
0: ton
1: miss
0: of good
1: a lot.
0: Players.
1: You're taking
0: too.
1: Out a large part of the population.
0: Yeah, you and I both have kids that have gone through the club sports
1: club
0: system,
1: sports world.
0: Volleyball for you, baseball and volleyball for me, and it's incredibly expensive.
1: It's a lot of money, man.
0: We're both fortunate enough to be able to, you know, afford to be able to send our kids to those things, but I think he makes an incredible point that, and it's not just for soccer, it's probably for a variety of sports where the threshold to access to good coaching, access to eyeballs, access to all of this stuff is limited to your economic impact. And you just put aside the fact that it's just wrong. That should be where we start, but that's never where we start. It's a bad business plan to find the best players. It's good for the people that run these clubs. I understand that they're running a business. Nope, I don't have a problem with that. But how many, to Landon Donovan's point, how many good players are slipping through the cracks just because mom and dad don't make enough money?
1: Yeah, you know, you always see videos of kids around the country playing in dirt lots and finding a way to put up a goal and play. And I just don't think that's welcomed as much. It's not as, they don't grow it here. Mm-mm. Like when you and I were growing up, honestly, like I remember making a hockey, you know, we were getting into hockey, my brother and I, just for fun. And, you know, you make a goal and piece of wood. And then, oh, dad, can I get a stick? Like those things, like you went out and played in the street.
0: Yep.
1: Right. Like I think now we center so much on club sports and we have to be great at 10, 11, and 12. And not being multi-sport athletes anymore. I got to be honest. I was kind of bummed when my daughters just both went volleyball. And COVID hurt a little bit because that's when kind of AYSO and they stopped playing hoops.
0: Mm-hmm.
1: And they went just into the girls club volleyball world, which, yep, by the way, is a monster and a beast and ridiculously expensive.
0: Yep.
1: And the amount of travel and the amount of wear and tear and the amount of like less family time you have actually in the summer, because if you're an elite player, you're playing all year.
0: Playing every tournament.
1: And then you're playing beach volleyball. So, like, the amount of money spent was absolutely insane, and it kind of takes away from the multi-sport athlete, which I actually think is the best way to develop.
0: Yes.
1: You know, for all you young parents out there listening, like, it, let your kids play as much as they can until it comes to a point where they can't.
0: You said something I think that's a huge part of it as well, that at 8, 9, 10 years old, the emphasis is on, let's go win this tournament. Okay, and look, I'm a competitive guy. You know, I played competitive. I'm a competitive person. But at 10 years old, it needs to be, let's get better at this. Let's learn how to play. Let's figure out how to, you know, if you're a baseball player, how to field ground balls correctly, how to run the bases, how to good at bat, what's an approach. If you're a basketball, let's learn to dribble with both hands. Let's learn to play on the right-hand side of the basket, the left-hand side. Whatever the fundamentals of the game are in football, blocking, attack, it's not just to, hey, we won the tournament. Look at this chintzy little jack, you know, Cracker Jack ring. Who cares? Your kid, you know, the you know who's going to win the tournament? The 10, the team with the biggest kids. That's every sport when they're 10. The team with the biggest kids wins most often. But if you're going to, this kid might not get big till he's 6 or 16 or 17, but if he knows how to move his feet, if he knows how to dribble the ball, if he knows where to put his body, then we can teach him by the time he does grow into his body or she does grow into her body. Now we got really good players as opposed to just, we won a couple of tournaments that really, who gives a damn?
1: You're speaking my language, man. I remember when my daughter was 12 and I was coaching them back at this point and 13. And the woman that I built this team with, and we took them when they were young and then passed them on. I remember just having countless conversations with parents like, dude, we don't need to win at 12.
0: Right.
1: If we're winning, or at least have a, and people think winning is like only the national championship. I'm like, winning is the journey.
0: Yes.
1: Right. And like being in it and having a chance to me is a win, because winning is actually super hard and what you have to give up to do it. And then you got to have a little luck on your way and you got to be really good. But at 12 and 13, that's not it. We're building. Cause like you said, the biggest and the strongest and the most mature, or maybe they've already gone through their stuff. So they popped earlier, yep, right? Like they're older and they're, yep, they're bigger, stronger. So like for me, like when they won at 16, Travis, and that to me was like, man, like, that means something.
0: Yeah,
1: that
0: absolutely
1: means you know, because winning the Little League World Series, like my boy Danny Boley did with El Segundo, you know, he's a great guy. He did that over a 3-year process. He got that team ready. They won. His son is now playing volleyball, Loyola.
0: Yeah.
1: He's not playing baseball anymore, but he had a great run. Yeah. But that's what I mean. Just because you win the Little League World Series doesn't mean you're playing in the major leagues.
0: Here's the thing.
1: Or playing high school baseball.
0: The kid that's the best player at 12 is almost never the best player at 15.
1: You can almost book it,
0: and
1: man.
0: And the kid that's best at 15 is almost never the best guy that's at 18. It changes fast.
1: But if you're missing on so much of the population and what these, you know, because they can't afford to play it, then you're in big trouble. You're never really truly going to develop.
0: And in these other places, like you said, you watch these videos, kids are playing in, you know, the street. They're playing on the beach. They're playing in the alleys.
1: And their footwork and the IQ.
0: And they're doing it nonstop. And they're playing for fun. And it's disorganized. But they got a ball on their foot the entire time. 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So if you can, you can make a donation at redcross.org/ESPN. Geeter is going to give us his Pechanga pick of the week coming up next. 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
0: All right, this is the time of the week that we do a little chunk pick of the week. But first, let's see. White Chapman.
1: I was waiting.
0: Yeah. I needed the horn to come in. Yeah. But I got it.
1: Everybody out there that's never heard of the show, look it up. Do yourself a favor. Invest a little bit of time just to do a deep dive on just how awesome it was.
0: You know what I loved about the opening of the show? Is there was one teeny tiny little clip that is obviously recreation where they showed him in his Bulls uniform going up to shoot it, and then he got hurt.
1: And then he would talk to Artis Gilmore on the phone.
0: Oh, that's right. Mm-hmm. That's right. Oh, they would have a bunch of NBA cameos, too. Cameos. I forgot about that. Yeah, a bunch of old school NBA cameos.
15: By the way, I looked it up. The episodes are on YouTube, so I'm not going to lie to you. I might watch because I read through a little bit of the show, and it sounds like it's interesting.
1: And I want you to know it's 46 years old.
0: Yeah.
1: So they're playing in an old school gym.
0: Tim Van Patten, who plays the character Salami.
15: Salami, that's a great name.
0: Because he was Italian, so we'll call him Salami. Again, it's the 70s.
1: Yes.
0: You're allowed to do things like that. Is now an incredibly well-respected

0: director. Wow.
1: Morris Thorpe, the guy who played Morris Thorpe. Isn't he a director as well?
0: Is he really?
1: God, I
0: didn't know that.
1: Name? I should know his
0: Tim
1: name.
0: Van Patten like did the Sopranos. I think he directed a couple of episodes of The Wire. Like he'd been around a bunch. Little Pechanga pick of the week, Geeter, what do you got?
1: You know what I'm going with? We are going with Norway over England. They are sending Harry Kane, the captain, and the English back over the pond.
2: Jude Bellingham?
1: Norway.
0: You're a Bellingham guy.
2: I do like Bellingham. Yeah. He's a good-looking brother, too.
1: Hey. 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
0: What's the best story about winning the world? Like, France is the favorite, so they're not the best story. They might be the best team, but they're not the best story. Spain is probably the second-best team, so they're not the best. What's the story like? Is it Holland or is it England punching their ticket?
1: It's one of those two, I think, would be in terms of everyone getting behind it and what it would mean to England, everyone loving Norway. I think that's the best story. Listen, like when Argentina finally won when Messi finally won.
0: Yeah.
1: That was pretty awesome. That was the story.
0: That's why it's not Argentina, right? Is because they won last time.
1: Yeah, and by the way, I love Messi.
0: Yeah.
1: Like I could watch Messi play all day long.
0: I won two World Cups. I don't want one. I want two. I want to put them as bookends in my
1: house.
0: And
1: I'm still rooting for Argentina, like when they play. Like, I would love to see Argentina and Norway. I feel like you get one in there, and I'd be happy with at least one of them guaranteed in the final.
0: I think my pick is Norway with you. I would like, because Holland is just, like, he's a Viking. Like, he's just incredible to watch.
1: I'm in.
0: But if England got to the final,
1: I know.
0: I'm rooting for him.
1: I know.
0: I'm rooting for him.
3: Spain, we need the money.
0: Oh, well, yeah, I got my 46-66, right?
3: 66.
0: No, but if it's Spain, doesn't Trudeau win?
3: Oh, we tie.
0: Oh, you tie. Mm-hmm. Okay. Hmm.
3: Yeah, I mean, we don't need the money that bad, but I want it.
0: I can respect that.
1: I mean, listen, you at this point should care about the money.
3: Laura. I do, because I'm out.
1: I mean, I know, you have a chance to actually win, so you got to kind of pull for that. But I have no...
0: The only way you win outright is if Switzerland wins the whole thing, correct?
3: No. So the only outright win would have been Belgium.
0: Oh, okay.
3: And they're out.
0: Okay.
3: So now you're rooting for the tie. Yeah.
0: So, and the only way you can tie is with Spain?
3: It's either Spain or England. But because England beat Mexico, I would want Spain.
0: Okay. Fair enough.
1: Fair enough.
0: I'm rooting for England.
3: This is why we lost because you were at that watch party.
0: They'd lose their minds. You know, I get the blame for that loss.
3: Yes. No, because now you're rooting for England.
1: Would you be able to handle them if they won? Like, just the...
0: Yeah, I think so. And are you suggesting that there might be a little, follow me on this. I'm going seventh grade history real quick, okay? You know, like, we refer to Boston sports fans as massholes.
1: Yes.
0: Right? Like that's kind of because they're.
1: I'm following you.
0: There's a certain brand of Boston sports fan that most non-Bostonians find deeply unlikable.
1: Mm-hmm.
0: Plymouth Rock was not super far from where Boston is currently located.
1: Right?
0: Is that energy emanating from over there?
1: That's what I'm wondering.
0: Okay.
1: I don't know. Pompous.
0: Yes.
1: Is that fair?
0: Yeah, I think I just like a.
1: We're the greatest.
0: A certain sense of entitlement that comes along with it. Yes. Yes.
1: Well, I don't know. I'm just not rooting for them.
0: But those guys, here, making the case. And again, I think we're the right people to talk about this because we don't know what we're talking about.
1: Yeah.
0: To Mexico threw everything they had at them.
1: Yep.
0: They were a man down and they didn't buckle. Like they stood tall in that match.
1: Yeah.
0: Who
1: were you rooting for in that match?
0: Mexico.
1: Okay, so was I. I had a big thing with my friends. Most of my friends, we were rooting for Mexico, but that one guy said, "Well, no, they're more of a rival." He came from he was going, "I'm totally going for England." I'm like, "Really?" So it kind of threw me. I'm like,
3: Was it Trudeau?
1: No. No. Yeah. It was another buddy of mine. I connect with Mexico.
0: Yes.
1: I love going to Mexico.
0: I have many, many, many more Mexican friends than I do English friends.
1: Like, I have some of my best friends at work. They're from, so I'm all in with El Tri.
0: Sure.
1: I was just shocked that one of my buddies was like, "Oh my God, I'm all in on England."
0: I'm totally with you on that. But England didn't get in on a fluke. They played hard.
1: They deserve it.
0: I thought so too. That's why I can, again, when you don't really
1: Harry
0: have a dog
1: Kane
0: in the fight,
1: it's a great goal score, man.
0: Holland's the end.
1: Yeah. Yeah, let's go.
0: I'll grow out that little pony. Whatever little hair I have, I'll grow a little man bun in his honor.
3: Somebody said something in the chat that it's actually kind of true. It said England cannot win on our soil in our 250th birthday.
1: Who said that?
3: El Jefe.
1: I mean, El Jefe's right. The irony.
0: With all due respect to you and to El Jefe, I feel a little differently about that. I just, we'll leave it at that. We'll,
1: you know what?
0: Yeah.
1: Touche.
0: Yeah, I just, yeah. That doesn't really move the needle for me a whole heck of a lot. That ain't it. For the reasons I mentioned a few minutes ago. 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And if you are a golfer, the journey at Pechanga, do yourself a favor. Get down there. Are you a golfer, Gator? We never really talked about this.
1: Yeah, not like you, yeah. But I like golf. And,
0: okay.
1: You know, play.
0: Well, you know what?
1: A
0: we'll have
1: DeMarco
0: set us up at Pechanga and we'll go down there. And,
1: great. In the 90s, low 90s, sometimes on a great day, 95.
0: Don't mess with Sua. He's a sandbagger.
1: Oh, Sue.
0: Yeah, Sue. I'm just learning. I'm saying this is not a humble brag. This is just, I'm a pretty good golfer.
1: Yeah.
0: Sue has kicked my ass both times we've played.
1: Yes. You play a lot of golf.
0: I do.
1: By the way, I covered Sue in high school. I was the high school play-by-play guy back in those days for Fox. He was
0: a monster.
1: And I mean,
0: he
1: was, by the way, great running back.
0: Not
1: surprising. That's what I mean.
0: Yeah. I mean, come on, man.
1: Come on.
0: Like, there's nothing. By the way, he does that on the golf course, too.
1: I'm not surprised.
0: You know what he said?
1: Who wins with you and John again?
0: John has never beaten me.
1: So in that, but the West Wing?
0: Yeah, John beat me in the West Wing. We're on the 1-2-3 fourth hole at Riviera. Sue and I are playing, right? We're playing in a media event. And he hits a ball on a 200 and, like, I don't know, 20-yard par 3 or whatever it is from the tee we were playing. It's a long little uphill in the sea breeze. The air's cool and damp. He hits, I think it was a 6 or a 7 iron. It'll give you an idea of how far he can hit the ball, okay? That's an exceptional distance to hit a 6 iron, I think it was. And we're watching flying through the air, and all of a sudden you hear, whack! And he turns to me and goes, did that hit the stick? And I'll just look at him like, you.
1: Wow.
0: Yes, Sua, it hit the stick.
1: Yeah.
0: Yes. Yes. We all heard it hit the stick. We all saw it hit the stick. Don't pretend you didn't know if it hit the stick.
1: It hit the stick.
0: Like it was like a gunshot.
1: Oh, it's one of those guys.
0: It was like, whack!
2: He just wanted confirmation, that's all.
1: Yeah. By the way, I know who gave you props the other day. Morales knows a lot about West Wing.
0: Yeah, he does.
1: So I asked him.
0: Yeah.
1: But he said he's not in your guys' league, and that shocked me because he knew a lot.
0: Chris does. Chris, if like, John is an All-American.
1: Okay.
0: Okay, I'm a Division I athlete.
1: Yep.
0: Chris would be like an all CIF performer.
1: Okay.
0: Okay.
1: You're like a D1 starter.
0: Yeah.
1: You're playing.
0: Yeah. I'm in a major conference.
1: Yeah. Morales is coming off the bench. He's on your team, but he's coming off the bench.
0: Yeah. John's Heisman Trophy winner.
1: Wow.
0: Yeah. Yeah. He's different. He's different. He's a little different. Let's go back to the Dodgers coming up next. Let's talk a little bit about the first half. Oh, thank you for saving me, Laura. We're gonna do tip or no tip, Laura. Sometimes I get ahead of myself a little bit. I just want to talk about the Dodgers.
3: We can do that.
0: No, we're going to do tip or no tip because I like that too. It's coming up. Plus, snake draft number 2 at the top of the hour. It's all coming up. Gator's here for DeMarco on 710 ESPN.
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5: 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Spain edged Belgium in a 2-1 thrilling quarterfinal, setting up a heavyweight semifinal clash with France on Tuesday in what promises to be one of the biggest matches of the tournament. Now all eyes turn to Saturday, where the final two semifinal spots will be decided. Norway, led by Erling Haaland, take on England in a marquee European showdown at 2 p.m., while Lionel Messi and Argentina face a determined Switzerland side looking to pull off another upset at 6 p.m. By the end of Saturday, we'll know the 4 teams still standing and who remains just 2 wins away from football's biggest prize.
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3: Thank you so much, Chris. All right, guys. This is something that really intrigued me because I've had a golden retriever before. I'm a huge dog person, even though I don't have one. And a family posted a video sharing their dog going through their fridge while they were asleep. So this family was talking about how they could not figure out why their food was going missing. They're like, what is happening? They found out it was the dog. Okay, the dog was getting into the fridge and taking the food. I mean, golden retrievers are super smart dogs.
1: They really are.
3: But it's crazy to me. So I want to know, tip or no tip, you've had a dog do something similar.
1: I have not.
0: So
1: that's no tip, right?
3: No tip.
1: No tip.
0: Half a tip.
3: Okay.
0: I had a dog as a kid.
1: Okay.
0: That was the family dog, Murphy. And my mother was crazy about this dog. Mm-hmm. Loved this dog like it was a person, to the point where we would go out to dinner as a family, right? Like me and my brother, my mom and my dad, and we would sit there, and my mom would always typically eat half of her dinner. You know, like sometimes moms don't clear their plate like the boys do. And I would always be like reaching across to eat the second half of that chicken.
1: Nope.
0: And she'd be like, nope. I'm like, well, why can't I? Are you gonna finish? I thought you were done. And so she's like, no, it's for the dog.
1: For Murphy.
0: She would take the food from the restaurant, only the other doggy bag, but like, I'm sitting right here. I want to eat it. She would also send me or my brother up to, if you're in the San Gabriel Valley area, Pasadena, Arcadia area, you will know this, Tops. It's like one of those places, you know, they make everything. Yeah. It's one of those places.
3: It's good.
0: It's really good.
3: Yeah.
0: Go run up to Tops and get the dog a couple of hamburgers. She would send me and my brother out to go buy Tops hamburgers, just the bun, the meat, and the cheese, because the dog didn't like lettuce or tomato. So the dog had a specific order that she would go send us. So while the dog didn't go into our to eat the food, my mother would specifically make trips to get the dog food.
1: Laura, you will like this because Travis made me think of something. We had a graduation party a couple of months ago in May, and we kind of had it out on the street. Shout out to Hector's Tacos.
0: Mm.
1: If you live in the South Bay, Hector's Tacos, you know it. My dog, I guess, was just roaming. Everyone thought she'd be following me the whole party. She wasn't. She mowed more tacos and stuff that
0: what
1: fell.
0: What type of dog is she?
1: She's a little mini golden doodle.
0: Oh, okay.
3: Oh,
1: she's like 10 now. But, man, she's plump. She's plump. She's a good woman. A Zephy, named after Zephyr Cove up in Tahoe. But she was crushing tacos nonstop all day. I had no idea, but everyone's like, oh, dude, you didn't see your dog, dude? Like, the plate fell over, and she would just mow it. That's why she's never around me.
3: So we used to have, Dandy used to be our golden retriever when I was little. But then we had, maybe for like 3 months, we had a Dalmatian when I used to live next to like Sierra Vista High School in Baldwin Park. That dog, I forgot her name, but was one of the smartest dogs. They would open the door. Like, literally, we had a pool, so she would open the back door and just book it. Most annoying thing ever. To my dad's like, okay, we're not athletes. Like, we're not track stars here. We cannot have this dog.
1: Do you guys, when you name dogs, did it have a middle name?
0: Ours
1: or is
0: did
1: that
0: not.
1: New?
3: No.
1: Because I have, when I got a dog, my girls were little.
0: Yeah.
1: Right? We got our dog. And it was like, we're naming the dog. And it was Zephy because we love Zephyr Cove up in Tahoe. So little Zeph. But then we got a middle name and my little one picked Diamond. So her name is Zephy Diamond. No one, I mean, so we know it.
0: It's
1: and
0: a
1: I'm
0: good
1: like,
0: name,
1: by either. The way, I mean, that's a future dancer in Vegas, I think.
0: Incredible name.
1: Yeah.
0: That's an incredible name.
1: But I'm like,
0: name.
1: When do you, I was like, why are, everyone's yeah, like, oh, yeah, middle names. I'm like, really? So yeah.
0: Murphy was
1: future
0: just
1: dancer
0: Murphy.
1: In the yeah.
0: Zephyr
1: Nevada
0: Diamond
1: area.
0: Or Zephy Diamond?
1: Zephy Diamond.
3: That's a good name.
0: It could be a pop
1: Zephy.
0: Star.
1: Or... Everyone in town knows Zephy. Yeah. Zephy's a popular dog.
0: Well, it keeps eating their tacos.
1: It's crushing Hector's tacos.
3: Also, when you said Murphy, I don't know why I thought of Slee was Murphy Bed.
1: I was thinking of Murphy Brown,
0: funny.
1: The TV
0: that's
1: show.
0: Funny.
1: For some reason.
0: I don't even know. My mom named the dog. I don't even know where the name came from. Yeah.
3: All right. So Jalen Brunson, I don't know if you guys saw this. Game one NBA Finals jersey sold for a record-breaking $1.024 million, making it the most expensive game-worn Knicks jersey ever sold. And I want to know if you guys agree with this. Tip or no tip, sports memorabilia has become a better investment than some stuff.
0: That's a really good question. I'm going to say no tip, but I'm not sure I'm right. Like, if you said to me, do I want Apple stock or a Jalen Brunson jersey? I'll take Apple stock.
1: Yeah.
0: But I don't, I mean, if it's something like that, it's so iconic. Like, the Knicks went, 53 years without winning a title, and Brunson brought it to him. That thing, there's always going to be, whether it's Spike Lee or the next Spike Lee or whoever it is that's a super fan, I don't think that thing's going to lose much value. So you might be onto something, Laura.
1: Yeah, I mean, maybe hedging towards no tip just because I think the variety out there and what you can do with your money in terms of the stock market, but you also have the potential to lose so much. But it's hard to get that sports memorabilia that really means something. Ohtani only hits one 300 home run.
0: Right.
1: One, you know, Jalen Brunson's jersey is going to be worn one time. So there's not a ton. But I know a guy who made a killing off of sports memorabilia. But he had a ton of Kobe stuff.
0: Really?
1: So you never know what's going to happen later in life where that stuff pops and becomes worth a lot more, too. So it's an investment. Doesn't always pay off.
0: I was going to retire on Daryl Strawberry rookie cards.
1: Daryl Strawberry rookie
0: didn't
1: cards.
0: Didn't work out.
1: Back in the day, I thought you would have, too.
0: Didn't work out. Daryl let me down.
1: Yeah.
0: I needed you in the Hall of Fame, Daryl. Come on, man.
1: Oh, man.
3: I remember... When I was growing up, I was like, I want all these things, right? Signed, whatever, whatever, whatever. And my dad's like, don't ever do that. It's going to be junk. It's going to be this and that. And now I have a few things that are signed. And I'm like, I look them up and I'm like, these things are not worth a lot, but they're fun for me.
0: Well, I was just going to ask you guys, like, I think that's exactly the right way to do it. Like, I don't have a ton of stuff, but the stuff that I do have means a lot to me.
1: Yes.
0: Like, it's not valuable. But it means something to me. Like, I like those. Like, one of the things that I have, this is just kind of super random, but he gave it to me. I have a autographed Tom Candiotti Oakland A's jersey.
1: Tom Candiotti.
0: Right? And I just got to know him through work, and he gave it to me 1 year. Just kind of said, hey, thanks for having me on the show and all that stuff. And I love it. It's just, it's terrific. I don't think it's worth anything, but it's like, it means something to me. I think that's the best way to do it.
3: I agree. All right. So this... is something that I never thought I would see, but here we are, and I'm sure you guys probably may or may not heard of it, but stick with me. So Disney has officially greenlit the Cheetah Girls Next Gen, bringing back Raven Simone and Adrian Bailon for their iconic roles. They're introducing a brand new generation to the Cheetah Girls. That was like the thing when I was kind of getting out of my teenage years, the Cheetah Girls. And the last time they made a movie, so this would be the fourth one, was in 2008. So tip or no tip, when so much time has passed, sometimes you got to put it to rest. No need to bring another movie back.
1: I'll go tip on that. And I'm not referring to that one specifically, but I think there are times and certain projects that I just don't need to see.